0: removed. The center's website has already dropped Trump's name. Texas officials identified the gunman who was killed after shooting in Midland.
1: The Texas Department of Public Safety revealing the suspect who was killed after opening fire on officers and bystanders in downtown Midland was wanted for the attempted murder of a peace officer during a vehicle pursuit in the city earlier this week.
2: The identity of the suspect, Victor Mata Villarreal, age 45.
1: Sergeant Stephen Blanco, officials say one victim was killed, 10 others were injured. No law enforcement was hurt. Midland Memorial Hospital noting it received 9 victims from the incident. In an update, reps say 5 have been discharged, 3 are out of surgery, and 1 remains in the operating room.
0: Fox's Kristen Goodwin, longtime Today Show movie critic Gene Shalit, known for his bushy hair, handlebar mustache, and love of puns, has died. He was 100. 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
0: The first World Cup game for the U.S. men's national team gets underway in about an hour.
7: Team USA will begin its quest for a World Cup tonight in front of their home fans at Los Angeles Stadium as the team faces Paraguay in its opening contest. These two squads faced each other in a friendly last November, which saw benches clear and stoppage time. It should lead to a great opening contest in this World Cup, with the Americans trying to silence the critics. Star Christian Pulisic told reporters Thursday that he knows what his team is capable of.
8: We're a really good team. We're able to compete with anyone, and we want to be a real force in this tournament.
7: Kickoff is scheduled for 9 p.m. Eastern on Fox. Tony Genualdo, Fox News.
0: There's a bankruptcy in the bedding business.
9: Sleep Number, the adjustable smart bed company, has filed for Chapter 11 bankruptcy reorganization in New York. It plans to combine with Sleep Country Canada and says stores will remain open during the reorganization process. Sleep Number, based in Minneapolis, has been dealing with high debt. It lost $50 million in the recent quarter. Sleep Number's CEO, Linda Finley, says while the company made meaningful progress advancing its turnaround efforts and strengthening operations, its capital structure, its overall financial structure, remains unsustainable. Ginny Cosella, Fox News.
0: A home where the Reverend Martin Luther King Jr. and other leaders planned strategies during the civil rights movement in the Deep South has been rebuilt at a Michigan museum after being dismantled and moved from Alabama. The daughter of the home's original owners helped open what's known as the Jackson House on the grounds of the Henry Ford Museum in Dearborn. The house is among more than 80 other historic structures in the museum's Greenfield Village. Wall Street stocks rose as oil prices fell again. The Dow added 353, the NASDAQ gained 79. I'm Lisa LaSera. This is Fox News.
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10: In Monroe County, M50 both directions at Raisinville Road closed due to an accident. Avoid the area. I-696 eastbound from Orchard Lake Road to past Franklin Road. The two left lanes closed due to construction. 94 westbound between 23 Mile and 21 Mile. There is construction. The left lane blocked. I'm Peggy Hodge, WJR Traffic and Weather First.
11: Next front advertised to come in for Sunday with some thunderstorms midday Sunday. Lows tonight a little cooler, 50s and 60s with lower humidity, feeling nice. 62 downtown tonight with a clear sky. Mostly sunny Saturday, 88. And some thunderstorms on Sunday, especially Sunday morning, late morning. High Sunday, 71 degrees. I'm meteorologist Scott Laurier, more at the Weather Channel on 760 WJR, where Michigan comes to talk.
12: How did I lose weight? And I did. Lean, right here. I did. I love this stuff. 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
15: It is Just In with Nick's Notes on a Friday night. I am Justin Valentine, riding solo for the most part. Nick Lundberg will be checking in a little bit later with a special World Cup preview. We have Team USA, their first game coming up tonight at 9 o'clock. We're also talking NBA finals, which has been out of this world. The Stanley Cup final has been out of this world. Frank Ragnow said something that very interesting for Lions fans to hear. That was earlier today, but let's talk about the Detroit Tigers. Just got underway about an hour ago in Cleveland against the Guardians, and that is now a second place Guardians team. Yes, the Chicago White Sox, who are hosting the Dodgers this weekend, above 500, a couple of wild wins over the Braves this week, a very good team in the Braves, and now they're in first place. We'll see them at Comerica Park next weekend. When me and Nick were on here last week, it was the beginning stages of what feels like a bit of a turnaround for the Tigers, and we were saying, are the Tigers good again? Are they going to pull off the same thing they pulled off back in 2024, that crazy run that snuck them into the postseason? Or are we going to see what we saw for most of the early stages of this season and honestly the later stages of last regular season? And let's remember, there was a playoff series win last year, but it was a Tiger team that struggled to get there after they were the best team in baseball for the first half. Now, we're saying this knowing that they are still 11 games under 500. I'm not trying to play negative here because there's a lot of positives going on around this Tiger team for the last couple of weeks. Another series win, taking 2 of 3 from the Twins at home this week, an 11-0 rout in the series finale yesterday. They're on the road for the next two series. I mentioned in Cleveland, that series underway. 3 there this weekend. And then in Houston against the Astros starting on Monday night before returning home again against those first place Chicago White Sox. And I said this last week when it comes to the Tigers turnaround. And are you feeling optimistic because they're in the American League and everybody seems to be involved in the, at least the wild card standings. And even in the division, they're still only 8 games back of first place, that being the White Sox. Let's remember the Guardians were in that exact same position. A better record, yes, but because of how good the Tigers were early on last season, the Guardians dug themselves a division hole and then came back to win the division last season. Yes, the Tigers took their playoff series against Cleveland, but the Tigers are facing that similar 8-game deficit in the division. And then in the wild card, it's only a 5.5-game deficit. Of course, the top 3 wild card teams get in. I mean, everyone in the American League, they're within 7.5 games of a playoff spot. In the AL, the last place Angels are that 7.5-game deficit. And just for comparison, in the National League, it's a 10-game difference in the wild card standings and the Rockies sitting in the basement there. But for the Tigers, there is reason to be optimistic. We've seen a turnaround like this before under AJ Hinch with what this team looks like right now. But on top of that, for me, it's not the fact that we've won 3 straight series. It's not even the fact that we've beaten some decent teams, including a very good Rays team on their home field, where at Tropicana Field, they've been very almost unbeatable, and they were able to handle them pretty well at Tropicana Field. For me, it's the way things are getting done. It's the offense coming through. It's the pitching continuing to be solid, at least the starting rotation, and we get Tarek Skubal back tomorrow. There's rumors Casey Mize is back on Sunday, but in the meanwhile, Kader Montero continues to pitch well while Justin Verlander works his way back. Flaherty seems to be working his way back to the form that we've seen from him a couple of years ago. You look at what Troy Melton has done. He's had a couple of 8-inning starts already this season. So it's the way things are getting done. The offense is coming through. You're talking home runs leaving the park. Dylan Dingler is a top 5 run producer in all of baseball, not just the American League, all of baseball. He is top 5 in RBI for most of this season. When it comes to the positives of the offense, we've talked about Riley Green, and rightfully so, because Riley Green, if he was on a first place team, would be an MVP candidate for this season. But because he's on a team that is 11 games under 500 and got off to the start that we got off to, no one's talking about that. But maybe Dylan Dingler would be as well. They're starting to talk about the all-star voting for baseball, right? And that's coming up in July in Philadelphia. And Dylan Dingler should very well be starting behind the plate for the American League. And Riley Green would be on that team at the very least as well. Tarek Skubal coming back about 39 days or so after the surgery he went through, and that was supposed to keep him out for 3 months. So is it too soon? I am a little worried. Skubal's gonna be Skubal. I'm not worried about the production. I'm worried about the fact that he has an injury history. I'm worried about the fact that Skubal has a very violent delivery. And say what you will, everything about his stature and so on, he's an athlete, I get it. But when you have that reckless of a delivery, right? And when it comes to the torque that it puts on the body, and you're coming off another injury, another surgery, and you're coming back a lot sooner than a lot of people expected you to, it does worry me. And it worries me for him personally, yes, but it also worries me for the team, because is he coming back to kind of show off what he could be for other teams come trade deadline time at the beginning of August? Because for me, even if the Tigers continue to win series, again, 3 straight series wins, if they get back to 500 and over 500, if they make the division race interesting, or at least are one of the teams involved in the wild card race, I am still looking at what I can get for Tarek Skubal to benefit us this season. I'm not trading him for prospects. I am not trading him for the future. I'm trading him if we're in contention for someone that can help us this season. And I'm looking for more bats, right? I'm looking for a third weapon, right? We're having a lot of production top to bottom, but we know Riley Green and Dylan Dingler, those are our heavy hitters. Kerry Carpenter, he's hit a couple of home runs during his hot streak that the Tigers are on, but for the most part, he's been underwhelming and he's been hurt as well. I would like to see another bat that we could get, or two that we could get, for Tarek Skubal to benefit us this season if we are still in contention. And of course, if we fall out of contention even more so, I would expect Tarek Skubal to finish his season elsewhere. I do not think he wants to be here long term. As much as we want to fantasize that he does, it doesn't feel that way for Tarek Skubal. Otherwise, he would have been signed. He did have a contract offer that he did not take. Say what you will about the money. The offer was there. He went on his local Detroit tour to make it feel like he wanted to be here, but the actions haven't followed in terms of signing on the dotted line to make sure he sticks around the same way Justin Verlander did for 10 plus years before finally getting traded to the Houston Astros way back when. I will say about the offense, one thing I love, and I think this needs to continue to be a thing, if we want to see the offense continuing to produce the way they do, for me, it's swinging early in the count. We do not have the mature veteran hitters that's going to win a chess match with a pitcher. And we've seen them lose a lot of chess matches when it comes to late game situations, bases loaded, full counts, whatever it may be. This is a team that thrives swinging at the first and second pitches of an at-bat, jumping all over the starting pitcher and whoever comes out of the bullpen. That is where this team thrives. That is what's leading to the offense producing the way they have for the past couple of weeks. We will see if they can continue to do so. And again, Tarek Skubal is back tomorrow night. Casey Mize, very close to coming back. Justin Verlander working on his rehab start down in Toledo. But when we come back, we are talking NBA Finals. We have a game number 5 tomorrow night. Stanley Cup Final talk, and Frank Ragnow said something very interesting. Lions fans are going to want to hear this.
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15: Back on a Friday night, Justin Valentine here with you. Justin with Nick's Notes, riding solo for a little bit longer. Nick Lundberg going to jump in with a special World Cup preview. Again, Team USA's first game tonight at 9 p.m. We know the World Cup got started officially yesterday, and we know the NBA Finals have been going on, and they will continue tomorrow night back in San Antonio, and the Knicks pulling away with a 3-1 series lead. It was oh so close to being 2-2 heading back to San Antonio after the Knicks took the first two games at San Antonio. We know the controversial game three at Madison Square Garden, as it was, of course, President Donald Trump being the first sitting president to attend an NBA Finals game. That came with a lot of headlines, but also the fact that the Spurs went in there and started to steal home court back. And they took game three and then jumped out to what was a 27-point halftime lead in game four, a 29-point lead, the largest during that game four, and the Knicks pulling off, honestly, not just the biggest comeback in NBA Finals history, but NBA playoff history when it comes to the magnitude of this game. And we talk about the franchises that are involved, the Knicks being in the finals for the first time since 1999. We know on the other side of things, the Spurs are the franchise that they are in the basketball world. They have the superstar that they have in Victor Wembanyama. There's a lot of eyes on this year's NBA Finals, which is very interesting if you think back to last year's NBA Finals. And you remember it was the Oklahoma City Thunder and the Indiana Pacers. And I don't mean to laugh because OKC nearly got back there this year. We know they continue to be a force. They have a two-time MVP in SGA, but market-wise, it's Oklahoma City and it's Indiana, right? And we know that series went to seven games. It was a very exciting series. It just did not have the coverage, the eyes, the excitement that this year's NBA Finals has. And I think it's as much as being in Detroit, being Pistons fans, we don't want to hear this, but the market of New York and the team and the franchise of the San Antonio Spurs. So maybe not the market of San Antonio, but what comes with the Spurs organization being back in the finals for the first time since Greg Popovich, since Tim Duncan and Tony Parker and Manu Ginobili and that version of that team. This is good for the NBA. We know the NBA has a lot of issues they're trying to work out, and some have gotten better, whether you're talking about the flopping, the overall culture of the league, and the ratings in general, all of which has affected those ratings. The San Antonio Spurs and the New York Knicks being this year's NBA Finals has been exactly what the league needed in terms of getting eyes on their product, getting excitement around their product. Now, the ticket prices, that's a whole nother conversation, because there is a certain crop of audience that are showing up at Madison Square Garden, and I can tell you it is not your diehard basketball fans, because diehard basketball fans are not spending the prices that are expected to be spent to get into this year's NBA Finals game. But the Knicks pull off the 107-106 win in game four, coming back from 29 points down, and they deserve all the credit with that. It's tough to not give them the credit because it's a team that has a 3-1 series lead. It would be a little different if we did not see them go to San Antonio and take the first two games on the road of an NBA Finals series. That is not easy to do. It's a very rare feat in the NBA. So I know a lot of times you hear a 29-point deficit and you just want to look at the other team and say, what happened? But you have to give the Knicks credit because of the totality of this series, bouncing back not just from that 29-point deficit, but from a Game 3 loss in New York. And then to pull that off, and now you are one win away from their first title since the 70s. This is the first time in a final since 99, but their first title since the 70s for the Knicks. That being said, it is a combination of both, because the Spurs are a very young team. The Spurs are a very immature team. Victor Wembanyama, as much as he's going to be a star, he's going to have the Spurs relevant in the title conversation for at least the next decade in the NBA. We know that about him. He is still only 22 years old. He very much has shown that. We've talked about it in the previous weeks. His comments leading into the series, his comments after the first two games and dropping those first two games, right? And we hear the comments that come from Wembanyama when it comes to inexperience being an advantage for them. That is just factually incorrect in a very immature mindset. Him saying after the game two loss that I don't think I played bad. Well, you're down 0-2 and the numbers tell us you played bad. That's an immature mindset, which Greg Popovich was able to get on him for. And maybe that's what led to the game three victory. But blowing a 29-point lead, whether it's a young team, a veteran team, whatever it may be, in today's NBA, that's tough. And it's tough to defend when it comes to the team that gave up that lead. You want to give all the credit to the Knicks and for all the reasons I just said, but with the way the game is played, and defense usually picks up, and we've seen that come playoff time. But in today's NBA, the amount of three-point attempts, this is not your NBA of 20-plus years ago where teams are consistently under triple digits, right? We're just putting up shots from three. So when you have that type of mentality in the NBA, when you have a 29-point lead, that is just something that can't go away. Now, on one side of things, you'll say, okay, because that's the type of game that we play in the NBA, it's easier for teams to come back from such a large deficit, which is correct. But if you are a team that builds a lead like that and you can't give us enough offense to hold on to that lead, sure, the Knicks, we know and we've seen it in the NBA, leads like that, they're not wire to wire anymore. We probably expected at some point in the second half for the Knicks to get within 10 to 15 points. But for the Spurs to be unable to hit enough shots to maintain a 29-point lead in the final 24 minutes of that game, it's tough to defend with the way the game is played in today's NBA. And of course, the De'Aaron Fox play, that's another one. You want to talk about immature comments and comments that are a little concerning. That's another one because De'Aaron Fox comes in after going for a shot, getting blocked instead of hanging on, taking the foul, hitting free throws that could have easily sealed the game. And he defends it. He says, if anything, he just gave the credit to Ananobi, which he deserves the credit for the block. But the comments need to be, that's on me. That's a bad call by me. That's a bad play. That's a bad decision. That's the wrong decision. Those are the comments that need to be displayed by a veteran like De'Aaron Fox, and it's the closest the Spurs team has to veteran leadership. But instead, he wants to just speak in postgame as if that is the play that he wanted to go for and that the Knicks just made a better play. Sure, that is factually correct that the Knicks were able to execute on their end. But the also factually correct thing to say is that you made the wrong call of going for the shot the way you did outside of the smart move of trying to move the ball, hang on to the ball, draw a foul, get to the free throw line, seal the win, especially with the way this game went, especially with the Knicks coming back from 29 points down. That's even more reason to play it cautious because you desperately need to leave New York tied 2-2 heading back to San Antonio. And the 29-point deficit is one thing, but De'Aaron Fox is a big reason why they are not doing that. When we come back, Nick Lundberg will jump in with a special World Cup preview. Team USA kicking off their side of things in just a little bit. Also, Stanley Cup final talk. Dylan Larkin's got some teams he wants to go to, and Frank Ragnow said some interesting things. All coming up on a Friday night.
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7: And welcome back on a Friday night to Just In with Nick's Notes. I'm Nick Lundberg here with another special guest this week to preview the World Cup. The video director at DCFC, Detroit City FC, our local soccer team, Ian Gilmore, a fellow Spartan. Ian, it's great to catch up with you, man. How have you been?
8: I've been good, Nick. 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
7: Of course. Great to talk to you again. So let's get right into it, though. Obviously, the World Cup is in the United States this year. The first game will actually be after the show ends tonight for the U.S. They will take on Paraguay in Group D at 9 p.m. I guess just going into it, obviously, there's a lot of excitement with the cup being in North America, Mexico, Canada, and the United States. And there's a lot of, you know, there's a good vibe going around the team. Obviously, there's a lot of young stars like Christian Pulisic that are looking to, you know, make a name for themselves on this men's national team. What are you kind of expecting going into the World Cup with a new coach in this group? You've got Paraguay tonight with Australia and Turkey following in the coming weeks.
8: Yeah, I mean, I think one of the things with the World Cup is, like, expectations kind of fly out of the window right when the whistle goes. This is an interesting U.S. team because it's the first time, at least in my lifetime, that we've had a manager that is, you know, top world class, and Mauricio Pochettino, with the clubs that he's been at and the success that he's had. So it's kind of seeing his take on what the best setup is for this team has been interesting. I've enjoyed watching him over the last, like, year or so, and to be honest, because of his pedigree, I'll trust him until he fails. So I feel like, you know, giving him the reins and a bit of kind of just letting him go loose and try what he wants is the way to go. I don't think we've ever had a more talented team. If you kind of look at where all the players are playing across Europe at these big clubs, for a while in the past couple of years, Christian Pulisic was one of the best players in Europe. Obviously he's cooled off a little bit now, but still, one of the better players probably in this group, if not at the World Cup. But it's all about, like, who's got the best team, man, and who can get out of the group and who can come up with results. I think with this tournament expanding to 48 teams, it's a bit more March Madness style where we're going to see some upsets, and might see some things that we're not expecting. I mean, Morocco got to the semifinals of the last World Cup and no one was expecting that. So I'm just kind of excited to see what the surprises are this time around, to be honest.
7: Yeah, there's definitely a different vibe going in with Ponticino leading the way for the U.S. And obviously they had a couple friendlies, one, the most recent one coming against Germany where they lost in Chicago. But Anthony Robinson had that absolute screamer for a goal that got, you know, a lot of people excited. And the offense seems to be kind of the strong suit of this team. We mentioned Christian Pulisic, and Gio Reyna is a guy who's kind of coming up in the ranks. Weston McKennie is also there. But the defense is kind of a big talking point in this tournament. Obviously, the U.S. has had great goaltending in the past with Tim Howard, but now, you know, the defense seems to be lacking a little bit. I guess, what are your thoughts on, you know, what the team needs to do to get out of the group stage and kind of hold up on that side of the ball?
8: Yeah, I think totally basically, if you get 4 points, you're out of the group, right, with the a lot of the third-place teams getting through. If you get 3 points, there's a good chance to get through. So at that point, it's kind of just worrying about goal difference, which leads you right into talking about the back line. And I don't know if Matt Friis is the keeper of the future. Like you said, you know, when Tim Howard was the keeper, it was, you know, 10, 15 years of, you know, who's the number one, and you don't have any questions about it. It seemed like for a while, Matt Turner was going to kind of come right into that, in those shoes, and be the number one for a while. But I don't think his career has gone exactly how we thought or he wanted. It'll just be interesting, man. Like, Matt Friis has some really good moments. He has also had some pretty bad moments and isn't great with his feet. Tim Ream is pushing 40 and is the captain along the back line. Other than that, though, you know, I think, again, at the World Cup, you never know what's going to happen. So you hope these guys can just play up to their best, and that their best is good enough to get out of the group and maybe get a couple wins in the knockout rounds.
7: And who do you see kind of leading the way in this tournament? We've talked about the U.S., but, you know, we've got teams like Brazil and Spain that are always, you know, at the top. And for this year, it seems like, you know, there's with England too, with Harry Kane, that's always, you know, a big discussion. What country do you see, do you think has the best chance to take it all home this year?
8: I think it's hard to bet against Spain, Lamine Yamal right now. I don't think England will win it. I'm a little bit biased, being Scottish myself. I really hope they don't. and I think it's also hard to bet against the reigning champs. Lionel Messi is the greatest player of all time, and he's back for another World Cup. We thought that he would kind of sail into the sunset after 2022, after he won it, but I think there's a real chance that he gets back and does something again. Spain or Argentina would be the teams I would put money on if I could.
7: And like I said, this year, you know, in the past, it feels like there's, you know, each team has kind of brings a different vibe, a different excitement level. And it really, and we talked about this earlier, it seems like, you know, this talent level on this roster with all the guys playing in Europe, you mentioned Gio Reyna and Balogun coming over as well. Just what do you think in terms of, you know, teams that you've seen in your lifetime, where does this team rank, like, skill wise? And do you really think that, you know, if that talent is good enough to take them to where, you know, they want to go past the group stage and past where we've seen them go in the past, where do you kind of compare them to teams that, you know, you've watched in over the, you know, course of your soccer viewership career?
8: Yeah, I mean, I would say I don't think anybody would argue that, you know, talent-wise, this is probably the most talented teams, but I think the teams in, like, the 2010 World Cup who were, you know, close to getting to a quarterfinal, 2014, where we all remember, anybody who was watching that remembers Chris Wondolowski's miss, and Tim Howard's, 15 saves, I think, against Belgium, again, to try to get through to a quarterfinal. Those teams, like, they didn't have these crazy big-name players. A lot of guys are playing in the MLS, but they kind of had that dog mentality that I think the teams of current try to encapsulate, but don't maybe come through as much as they did on teams that had Clint Dempsey and Landon Donovan, and just guys that stepped up, like John Brooks. I don't even know where he was after the World Cup, but you remember the fact that he scored and did well in the World Cup. I also think that, like, resetting expectations for this team would be a good thing. I think that they have to get out of the group for sure and then win a knockout round game, because there's 32 teams that get through, so you have to get at least to the round of 16. But I think we've got to be honest with ourselves, too, about where this team stacks up in terms of against other teams of the world. Sure, they're ranked 16th in the world, so they should get through to the round of 16. Past that, though, like, I don't know what the ceiling is, to be honest with you. I think they played well against Germany, but Germany just had more quality. And I think that'll be the case against a lot of these teams that have better players collectively and are, you know, bigger names. Like in the last World Cup, losing to the Netherlands is no bad thing, but it's one of those things where we want to cause that upset. And I think if that happens and the United States men's team can can win a game that they shouldn't in the knockout round, I think the effects just across the country, man, are going to be like incredible. I think it'll get so many more people behind the sport and behind this team specifically if they can do something that a lot of people don't think they can.
7: Definitely. I think that, you know, this year is very, you know, it's very crucial for the culture of soccer, the future of, you know, the U.S. for these kids to kind of see, you know, what is possible for them in the future and, you know, for Pulisic and these guys to kind of lay the groundwork. But Ian, that's about all the time we have. Thank you so much. And I do want to shout out, you know, DCFC. I did work there for a summer. And even though we're not going to have, you know, World Cup soccer in Detroit and Metro Detroit, we still have DCFC right around the corner at Keyworth Stadium in Hamtramck. They're going to be playing all summer long. And I definitely want to get out there myself because it's always exciting. And I'm really, you know, I'm excited for what's in the future, what's in store with the new stadium that's being developed. And, you know, I love DCFC and thank you so much for joining.
8: Yeah, 100%, Nick. And we'll get you out to Keyworth soon. And anybody that wants to watch the game with some other people, we've got watch parties in Campus Martius tonight and next week for the USA game. So come out and join us.
7: Definitely. Well, thank you, Ian. Thanks for joining. We appreciate your time. And hopefully we'll be talking later, maybe past the group stage if the U.S. can you know, make it there.
8: 100%. Come on, the lads.
7: Thanks, Ian. Appreciate it.
15: And when we come back, we are talking Stanley Cup Final. The Hurricanes one win away from taking home the Cup. Dylan Larkin has the teams he wants to go to. And Frank Ragnow had an interesting quote Lions fans want to hear about. Coming.
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15: Back on a Friday night, Justin Valentine here with you on 760 WJR. It is Just In with Nick's Notes. And we are shifting to the ice for a couple different reasons, but we'll talk about the current reason, and that is the Stanley Cup Final. We are down to the final 1-2 games of what has been an exciting series. The Carolina Hurricanes, a 3-2 series lead coming off a 4-2 win in last night's Game 5, Game 6. Back in Vegas, that will be on Sunday night. If there is a Game 7, it'll be on Wednesday night. And that'll be back in Carolina. That is Wednesday, June 17th. This is the final episode of Just In with Nick's Notes before that date. So I will wish my father a happy birthday that is coming up on Wednesday. Yes, he has a birthday the same week usually as Father's Day, if not on Father's Day. So that's been my life when it comes to that. So yes, please feel for me, but happy birthday, happy Father's Day to my father. Yes, but let's talk Stanley Cup Final. Let's talk hockey. And Hurricanes, a 3-2 series lead. This is a series that has been as entertaining as it gets. It is what the Stanley Cup playoffs are all about. And the Hurricanes and Golden Knights are showing that on the biggest stage. Of course, you go back to a double overtime game. That was in game number 3. The overtime game, that was game 2. By the way, that game 3 was that wild comeback from Carolina. And then we know what the Golden Knights came back and did way back in game 1. All of that to say, Carolina's win last night felt very important for me. Number 1, of course, you move one win away, so you give yourself 2 chances to win the cup, the second of which, Game 7, you have home ice advantage for. So that's a big thing when it comes to the way this series has gone, although Vegas has shown the ability to get the win on the road in this series. But for me, it was the way this win was done. We've seen crazy comebacks. We've seen, as I mentioned, multiple overtime games. This felt like it wasn't a perfect game. It wasn't a perfect win for Carolina, but it was the cleanest win we've seen in this series. Again, there's been multiple overtime games, marathon games, wild comebacks, even for the games that have ended in regulation. And this was a solid game as the Hurricanes were able to pull it off, again, compared to all the other games. I'm not saying it was a perfect outing for Carolina. I am comparing it to the other games that we've seen in this series. And again, the Hurricanes continue to be led by their captain, Jordan Staal, who have now scored 5 straight games in this series. So you're getting production from your leadership. That adds to the confidence Carolina has going back into Vegas, where they've proven to be able to win on the road as well. So for multiple reasons, it felt like a must win for Vegas yesterday to give themselves a chance, because if anyone needed the 2 chances to win the cup, it was probably Vegas. Between these 2 teams, and Carolina, they're the ones that have that shot going in to game number 6 against Sunday night. For me, this feels very much like a 7-game series. If this series has shown us anything, I think Vegas, they're able to take game 6 on Sunday, and we get a game 7 coming up on Wednesday in Carolina. The Hurricanes will win that. Either way, I have the Hurricanes taking home the cup. Now let's talk about Dylan Larkin, who is watching the Stanley Cup Final and thinking, I might know where I want to go. So we know Dylan Larkin has requested his trade, and I'm going to reiterate what I said last week about this topic. I'm not mad at Dylan Larkin. Am I happy about the situation? No, I'm not happy about anything when it comes to the Red Wings missing the playoffs 10 straight seasons. But for me, Dylan Larkin has every right. And I'm not surprised either. He went in February and won gold with Team USA at the Olympics. And I said to myself then, because the Red Wings were well within playoff contention at the Olympic break, I said, if the Red Wings do not make a run to at least get into the playoffs, if not make some type of playoff run, Dylan Larkin should want out. And I don't disagree. I don't disagree for his part. And I don't disagree from the Red Wings side of things. I thought it was a possibility that the Red Wings should want to move on. And that's not a knock on Dylan Larkin. We know he could be a contributor on a championship team. I will say it again. I don't think he's a Batman. He's a Robin on a championship team. That's not necessarily saying anything negative about him. But we've seen that this version of the Red Wings, the Dylan Larkin version of the Red Wings, they haven't won anything. So there's nothing to show to say we should want to continue to move forward. The only reason I would want to keep Dylan Larkin, if we were able to get a Batman to join Dylan Larkin, a star player to join Dylan Larkin, someone like an Austin Matthews who may want out of Toronto, someone like a Connor McDavid a couple years from now if he wants out of Edmonton. By the way, that drama with Mike Babcock, former Red Wing coach, getting hired by the Oilers, but the investigation still going in on him. Will the Oilers follow through in that hire? That's a mess and a half. And that's not a good look for the Oilers to want to hang on to their star. So if the Red Wings were able to jump on a star like that, that is frustrated elsewhere, to pair up with Dylan Larkin, that's the only way I wanted to keep Larkin. Otherwise, I'm happy to see what we can get for Dylan Larkin to help rebuild this team. And at that point, where does it go from here? Because again, this version of the Red Wings with Dylan Larkin, they've tried everything. Alex DeBrincat, they've developed Lucas Raymond and Mo Sider. They've gotten veteran leadership like Patrick Kane. They got a decent goalie in John Gibson. None of it has worked. So now this is the biggest test for Steve Yzerman, who a lot of people already want out. Here's your test. What can you do with this? What can you go get for Dylan Larkin to keep your team relevant? Because this is not a franchise. This is not a city, by the way, that is called Hockey Town, right across center ice at Little Caesars Arena. We don't want another rebuild. We don't want another, trade him for prospects. Let's develop some guys and give us a couple years. And don't worry, we'll be back in contention. That can't be what this is. You have a star like Dylan Larkin that teams are going to want to go after. You got to make the most of it. Now, Dylan Larkin has three teams on his list that he'd like to go to. And to me, it's no surprise. You're talking Vegas, who, by the way, in Stanley Cup final. The Florida Panthers, back-to-back Stanley Cup, injured this year. They're going to be healthy again next year. And then the Minnesota Wild, who went out and got Quinn Hughes, locked him in. They're going to be competitive in the West for years to come. Not surprised those are the three teams that Dylan Larkin wants to go to. If the Red Wings between those three teams are choosing, the Florida Panthers are the ones that interest me the most, because I have a hard time seeing Vegas after a Stanley Cup run and Minnesota, who again already made their big move with Quinn Hughes, wanting to give up too much to get Dylan Larkin. They don't want to ruin a good thing, right? Minnesota still has a lot of momentum going into next season, despite falling short this season. Now, the Florida Panthers, of those three teams, that's the team that might be willing, because of their situation, because of injuries, might be willing to give up a little bit more that would benefit the Red Wings to get a Dylan Larkin. Now, that's not a guarantee, because the other mindset could easily be, we just want to get healthy and get back to where we were a couple years ago. That makes a lot of sense as well. But between those three teams, it doesn't feel like Minnesota or Vegas would want to ruin a good thing to get Dylan Larkin. But no surprise, those are the three teams that Dylan Larkin wants to go to. What do you think he's going to say? Toronto? Right? Like, that's not a surprise. This is going to be an interesting turn of events this summer. The one worry, though, if this drags on too long, how much does it affect the Red Wings game plan in free agency? Because of that, you would think, just like Giannis in the NBA, they're going to want to get this done sooner rather than later for both sides, specifically for the Red Wings. Before I get out of here, I want to mention, Lions fans, you might want to plug your ears on this one, because you're probably going to get a little frustrated. Frank Ragnow went out today and confirmed he is done with football. A third time that we've gotten that confirmation, as if Lions fans needed it. Look, Frank Ragnow has every reason. Before, it was mental health. Now he says his body can't do it. We know he attempted a comeback last November, failed his physical, so it didn't happen. Lions fans are frustrated because of the way he went out, the timing, screwed over the Lions before last season when it comes to waiting till after the draft, basically right into the summer, right before the season, to decide he's not coming back. And the Lions offensive line was in a cluster, you know what, for the entire season, right? Now he's confirming my body is done. Great. that's the third time you've kind of confirmed that at this point. He is well within his right to do so. Lions fans don't want to hear that. We don't need to hear that anymore. So we're going to end Friday night on a positive note and remind you that the Tigers might be good again. We shall see. They're in Cleveland this weekend. Thank you so much for spending your Friday night with us here on 760 WJR. Enjoy your week.
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8: A key surveillance tool set to expire. I'm Lisa Lacera, Fox News. The Foreign Intelligence Surveillance Act failed in the House this week.
9: Legal authority for the government's foremost intelligence-gathering weapon to foil terrorism, FISA Section 702, expires tonight. There's worry about unprecedented vulnerabilities this summer. A bipartisan coalition tanked an emergency FISA extension in Congress. FISA siphons the calls, emails, and texts of foreign intelligence targets. But a court ruling says the government can still track suspect communications, despite a lapse in the law. However, it's unclear if telecommunications companies will provide digital breadcrumbs to the government, lacking a congressional safeguard.
8: Fox's Chad Pergram. Democrats voted against the measure because they want Bill Pulte, the acting director of national intelligence, to be removed, arguing he doesn't have the intelligence experience for the job. The U.S. and Iran appear to be on the verge of a deal to end the conflict.
10: Today we've been hearing different messages from Tehran and Washington, which with each side trying to play up their side of this deal, but American officials are increasingly optimistic. This is the deal that they have been laying out. They say that a potential peace deal with Iran includes the destruction and removal of Iran's nuclear material, Iran dismantling its nuclear program, no sanctions relief until compliance, opening up the Strait of Hormuz, and ending funding of terrorist groups.
8: Fox's Max Gordon in Dubai. Elon

0: Musk, a trillionaire as of today, after his company SpaceX went public. He spoke virtually as members of his company rang the opening bell at NASDAQ this morning.
1: I told people this. I said, look, we're probably going to fail, but, you know, we should give it a try, because if we don't, if there's not a new company that enters space, we will never be a truly space-faring civilization.
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3: Next front comes in for the back of the weekend with some thunderstorms in the Sunday forecast. It's a little cooler tonight. We are behind a cold front that has slipped onto the southeast of Detroit. All the thunderstorm chances well to our south, and some lower humidity to enjoy tonight. Clear sky, upper 50s, northern suburbs, 62 downtown. Saturday, mostly sunny, 88 degrees, and the chance for thunderstorms Sunday, 71. I'm meteorologist Scott Laurie, more at the Weather Channel on 760 WJR, where Michigan comes to talk.
4: In Monroe, M50 closed both directions at Raisinville Road due to an earlier accident. An accident reported on I-96, the Jeffries eastbound at Telegraph. I-94 eastbound between Gratiot Avenue and Metro Parkway closed due to construction through 5 Monday morning. 696 eastbound between Gratiot Avenue and I-94, the two left lanes blocked due to construction through 5 a.m. Monday. I'm Peggy Hodge, WJR Traffic and Weather First.
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9: He's here. 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

0: This is real, ladies and gentlemen. You better pinch yourselves. Controversial. He's bigoted. He's anti-American. He supports these terror groups. Hassan Piker says two far-left candidates' primary wins would bring U.S. closer to socialism. These people are serious about this. Okay. What am I reading here, honey? Breaking explosions in Strait of Hormuz. The IRGC opens fire at international vessels. This is from, is that Iranian television, I think? I'm not sure, but that is some breaking news, so you're aware of this. So this is going to be a real, you know, neck brace time, back and forth and back and forth, I suppose. We'll see how it goes. All right, this guy, Piker. If we can get two of these candidates elected and push through their primary, we're closer to socialism. These people have an entire agenda, a 100-year agenda. I've seen it. I've seen the agenda. They say we're about 40 or 50 years in. In another 50 years or less, we will have conquered the United States. Do you understand what I'm saying, Rich? This is real. I just saw this. You think I should write about this seriously? I feel like I need to do something. It gives me an idea, but I just saw this yesterday. It was just shown to me. 100-year plan by the Islamists worldwide on how to conquer the United States. And they argue it's well underway. And they look at the culture, education, the media, books, the internet. They look at politics. You can see now, winning election at local level, state level, federal level, down to the school board level, to infiltrate the entirety of our society. We are not prepared for this. We are not defending ourselves against this. And you can see what's happening in your own communities. When you listen to this program, I'm trying to point out where it's taking place in other communities. You can see what's been done to our immigration system. You can see that the Democrat Party is not only involved in this, it's helping to orchestrate it. And they talk about the conquering and the devouring of the Democrat Party so they have one major party. They talk about the techniques they're going to use, and I've shared some of that with you, that in primaries, Democrat primaries, where they know the turnout will be low, 25, 28, 32%, the imams in the mosques turn out their voters 95%, 97%, and it's a religious command. Are you listening, America? You've got these anti-Semites who are so focused on Israel and Jews and AIPAC, it's sick. And I just noticed that Marjorie Trotskyite Gangrene just traveled to Russia right after Candace Owens traveled to Russia. And not long ago, Tucker traveled to Russia, where they retreated like conquering heroes. This is no joke what's going on, America. I know those of you who've been listening to me, you understand. My principles have not changed. My love for America has not changed. Our support for one another, Mr. and Mrs. America, has never changed. I come to you with honesty, with information, with truth. That's it. The enemy out there, whether they're podcasters, whether they're bloggers, whomever they are, they can try to project upon me whatever they want to. And they're trying desperately. Because this, here, your radio station right now, is the voice of America. It's the voice of America from this microphone. America is not Piers Morgan, who lives in Britain, and won't even defend his own country. America is not little Adolf Nick Fuentes, who can't decide what he is in many respects. America is not fraudster fraudster, an Epstein videotaper, Stephen Bannon. America is not traitor Tucker, who defends many of our enemies as he trashes Christians and Jews and Americanism. America is not Megyn Kelly. And all that involves bunch of psychos. I understand why they don't like me. I understand why they attack me. I don't care. I'm a big boy. I'm tough. Trust me. They don't want to be exposed. And we've got the Mandamis. Now there's a $20 million massive mosque that's been built in Dearborn, Michigan. And I want to tell you about it. I want to tell you what they're saying about it. While we're focused on AIPAC and Netanyahu, the shiny objects that they want you to focus on. Terrible. A deal with Iran. I don't care if it's the greatest deal on the face of the earth. They're not going to abide by it in the long run. And I don't care how much envoys, senior officials, all the rest of them think it's a great idea. And some of them earnestly do, and that's okay. I do not.
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7: Close to a deal. I'm Lisa Lucera, Fox News. A senior Trump administration official says the U.S. and Iran are about 85% of the way there on reaching an agreement to end the conflict.
8: A 60-day implementation phase. Pakistan's Prime Minister Shehbaz Sharif has been mediating discussions between the United States and Iran. He posted, quote, "We can confirm that a final agreed-upon text of the peace deal has been reached, and Pakistan is now working closely with both sides to finalize the next steps." President Trump suggested there could be a signing ceremony in Europe as early as this weekend.
7: Fox's Rich Edson in Washington. This is the U.S. military says Iran launched multiple one-way attack drones in an attempt to strike commercial ships transiting the Strait of Hormuz. President Trump says with the help of Venezuela, the U.S. has killed the leader of the Trende Aragua gang, posting on Truth Social that the U.S. has killed Nino Guerrero. Trende Aragua has been labeled by the U.S. as a terrorist organization. Guerrero was charged in New York federal court with racketeering, conspiracy, and other crimes, including support to terrorists, in offenses that go back more than a decade. And the Trump administration ordered to restore history and science materials at national parks.
9: Conservation and historical organizations sued the Trump administration, alleging the U.S. Department of Interior has been engaged in a sustained campaign to erase history and undermine science. President Trump had directed the Interior Department to ensure parks and monuments not display elements that inappropriately disparage Americans past or living. Plaintiffs argue since, national parks officials have been removing or censoring exhibits that share factually accurate information about U.S. history and scientific knowledge, including about slavery and climate change.
7: Fox's Christian Goodwin. A federal judge has rejected a request to pause a court-ordered deadline to remove President Trump's name from the Kennedy Center. 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

0: Barrett.
1: Anyway, shout out to Omar. Omar! Here's a story in the New York Post that I'm sure she hasn't read or doesn't care about. Gazans call for grassroots revolution against Hamas under unspeakable violence. Now, here's the New York Post. I don't think anybody else is covering this much. Free Beacon the other day. Nobody else. It's not on MSLSD. It's not on the Constipated News Network. It's nowhere. Except here. Radio Free America. That's right. Radio Free America. Defiant Gazans are gearing up to flood the streets in a grassroots revolution against Hamas. Wow. You kidding me? As the bloodthirsty terror group continues to intensify violence across the Gaza Strip. Facebook page believed to be started by exiled Gazans is calling for a massive rebellion in the war-torn enclave, urging surviving Palestinians to flood the Hamas-controlled territory on June 26 and take a stand against 2 years of rampant violence and executions, the Telegraph reported. Now, ladies and gentlemen, you've got the people of Persia who are rising up only to be slaughtered. You've got these Palestinians in Gaza rising up, and they'll be slaughtered too. You can't make deals with these people, you understand? Hamas was supposed to be disarmed on phase two of our peace plan. Everybody praised it and celebrated it. We were assured, oh, the Turkeys are going to do it. Yeah, the Turks. Well, the Qataris are going to do it. Yeah, when they're not trying to destroy our country and every other country. Yeah. The Egyptians, oh, they're going to help too. They haven't lifted a finger. No revolutionary perishes, nor does a revolution die when it rises to establish justice and vanquish falsehood. The Facebook page, I wonder if AIPAC did this. You think it was AIPAC, Mr. Producer? Or the Jews? Maybe Netanyahu's behind this. Weapons, they say, quote, weapons are of no avail. Terror is futile. You shall not break our spirits nor sap our resolve. We're coming today or the day after while you are destined to fall and vanish, gathering together in the depths and darkness of hell. This is what I've talked about forever, the distinction between the Islamists and Muslims. About 20% of Muslims are Islamists, and you can see it. They're the ones that destroy and kill and rape. And unfortunately, many of the imams in our country, and now many of the political and podcaster figures who are quote-unquote Muslim are more Islamist. That's the point. The Facebook page, backed by dozens of messages of support, is demanding that the vicious militant group and other tyrannical rulers in the Gaza Strip prioritize the innocent lives of citizens over their own selfish interests. Well, good luck with that. Rami Haroun, a Gaza resident who supports the protest, told the Telegraph that the movement aims to send a clear message that, quote, the equation is changed. I think he means the equation is changing. And that these silent people have decided to speak up despite the risks they may face. These are brave people, whether in Iran, whether in Lebanon, whether in Gaza. It's only the Islamists who do this worldwide. It's not Christians, it's not Jews, it's not Buddhists, it's not Hindus. Anyone who wants to rule Gaza from now on must understand one thing. The people of Gaza do not any longer or cannot longer be fooled by the few words about patriotism, nor by a verse or a hadith used to justify failure. People of Gaza want to live. They want dignity, safety, future. This is the post on Facebook. They want a life without gambles and without adolescent adventures that they pay the price for every single time. I support any peaceful movement that calls for an end to all this absurdity. A United Nations report released this week revealed that Hamas terrorists and police units in Gaza have beaten, maimed, publicly executed Palestinians over the last 2 years. Oh, you don't say. The report found at least 7 Palestinians were killed, 832 were injured in 2025, 130% jump in 2024. There's been more than 7 murdered. They hang that many in one in one afternoon. Where's Ilhan Omar? Where is she? She's attacking Jerry Seinfeld. So where is this Free Palestine? Is it in Gaza? No. Ask the Palestinians. Well, where else is it? In the Palestinian Authority territories? No, hell no. It doesn't exist, which is what the man said. Now, there are smart comics and there are dumb comics. Joe Rogan is a dumb comic. Jerry Seinfeld is a smart comic. There's a guy named Dave Smith, most of you never heard of, the unknown comic. He's a putz and a half. Again, Jerry Seinfeld is a smart guy. There we are. So what about this? Where's the river to the sea crowd? Oh, they're harassing Jerry Seinfeld. What do you think about that, folks? Tell you what I think about it. It's par for the course, and it is amazing to me that we don't hear from these people who claim to be concerned about Muslims and Palestinians in particular. They certainly are not. And we have here, and we'll explore it further when we return after the hard break, former Abdul Asayid, who is running as an Islamist, pro-terror organization, Senate candidate in the Democrat Party. Look, that's what he is. That's what he is. That's what he is. Well, one of his staffers is among the University of Michigan graduates accused of violent conspiracy to terrorize Jews. Perfect Democrat. Perfect Democrat. Maybe she'll run for mayor after Mondami's doing such a fantastic job. Let's explore this when we return. Another candidate running in the Senate in Michigan to represent the Islamists. I'll be right back.
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1: Hello, America. 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All right. Oopsie doopsie. I had something here I wanted to do, and I can't find it now. Bear with me. Hold on here. You know, ladies and gentlemen, this Democrat Party is trying to intimidate and threaten Supreme Court justices now, as they do all the time. Pete Buttigieg is in on the act. They're waiting for this birthright citizenship decision, and they're trying to create a controversy. And they're trying to make it clear, and I reject this, but nonetheless, they're trying to make it clear that if they rule the wrong way on that decision, there will be a price to pay. There will be a price to pay. All right. Listen to this. Cut 10, go.
2: We have to deal with a Supreme Court that is now a rogue Supreme Court. To see them eviscerate the Voting Rights Act is to see them reverse some of the most important progress this country ever made. Wiping out black political representation, but also wiping out part of what actually is great within the complex American story. The fact that this country was able to face down its demons, which is what the Voting Rights Act responded to, just like the 14th Amendment responded to this country facing down its darkest demons. Talking about that isn't disparaging America, which is what this administration would want you to believe. Talking about that is honoring what was greatest about America, which was our capacity to overcome that. And now we've had this leap back from a rogue Supreme Court.
1: You see how they try to destroy our institutions? It's a rogue Supreme Court because they disagree with it. Cut 11, go.
3: Now, there are some really progressive ideas about handling that rogue Supreme Court. Mm-hmm. What do you think about some of those?
2: I think it's time to think big. Nowhere,
3: including increasing the number of justices?
2: Nowhere in the Constitution does it say that there have to be 9 Supreme Court justices. That one doesn't even take a constitutional amendment. It just takes a readiness to set up a court that fits.
1: Yeah,
2: this
1: but
2: country.
1: There's been 9 members on there for over 100 years. You see, they want to tamper with this because they're not getting the results they want. And they've made this clear. They want to add 4 Democrats to the Senate. They want to destroy the Electoral College. This is all about grabbing power. This guy is a moron, he's a buffoon, and he's dangerous just like the rest of them. They're all extremely dangerous. All of them. All of them. Here's Hillary Clinton at an event in Chicago today. You know, you would think these people would retire, but they're not going to retire. And they also get paid a lot of money for coming to these events. Listen to this. Cut 12, go.
4: We are in another revolution, but it's a counter-revolution to the revolution that
1: doesn't that sound Dr. like King? Me? You know what? I'm going to tell you something. There's a lot of people who listen to this radio show all over the country, but especially in New York City, including on the left. And you'll hear them use phrases that I've been using for 25 years. A counter-revolution to the revolution. It's in my books. It's in my vocabulary. We've talked about that repeatedly. And so they try to twist it. And so she does. Go ahead.
4: It is a revolution to turn the clock back. It is a revolution to take away the rights that we have worked so hard
1: and
4: to
1: which
4: achieve.
1: Right are we trying to take away? I'm just curious. Which right are we trying to take away? See, we defend the Constitution, and they claim that's going backwards. And yet, they're the ones who wave it around with the First Amendment, and when they're in trouble, they claim due process, and it's been violated, and on and on and on. We have eternal truths. We're celebrating the 215th anniversary of the Declaration of Independence soon, right? What's that all about? That's about liberty. Go ahead.
4: The revolution that enables those who are in power right now to fire well-qualified black and women admirals and generals and military officers.
1: Who is firing well-qualified blacks and women? Who's doing that? I'm curious. That would be a crime. Not a crime. That would be a violation, I should say. Go ahead.
4: Right to be promoted, and they are not, because this particular counter-revolutionary crew in Washington right now doesn't want us to be a rainbow nation, doesn't want us to have the kind of vision of a country where we all have a place. So let's stay awake.
1: You know what? I can't stand. I don't want to listen to this anymore. I'm just not going to listen to this anymore. I can't stand her to begin with her BS. I can't stand it. So, we're going to take a commercial. I'll be right back.
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7: I'm Lisa Lacerra, Fox News. The U.S. and Iran about 85% of the way there in greenlighting a deal that would end the conflict. But the administration says Iran gets no incentives before signing it.
8: Vice President J.D. Vance posted, quote, "The Iranians are not receiving any cash and no funds are being released for simply signing a deal or attending a meeting. If the Islamic Republic of Iran meets its obligations, then economic benefits will flow to them and to the entire region." The bulk of the details are outstanding, though the administration says Iran needs to open up the Strait of Hormuz, that its frozen assets won't be released until it reaches certain performance metrics. Its nuclear program will be dismantled, and it'll stop funding terrorist groups across the region.
7: Fox's Rich Edson in Washington. President Trump says the U.S. strike has killed the leader, Trende Aragua. The president posting on Truth Social, the U.S. has killed Nino Guerrero. Trende Aragua has been labeled by the U.S. as a terrorist organization. Guerrero was charged in New York federal court with racketeering, conspiracy, and other crimes, including support to terrorists in offenses that go back more than 10 years. A key surveillance tool set to expire in about an hour.
9: There's worry about unprecedented vulnerability. This summer, a bipartisan coalition tanked an emergency FISA extension in Congress. FISA siphons the calls, emails, and texts of foreign intelligence targets. But a court ruling says the government can still track suspect communications, despite a lapse in the law. However, it's unclear if telecommunications companies will provide digital breadcrumbs to the government, lacking a congressional safeguard.
7: Fox's Chad Pergram. Democrats voted against the measure because they want Bill Pulte, the acting director of national intelligence, to be removed, arguing he doesn't have the intelligence experience for the job. 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
10: Next front advertised to come in for Sunday with some thunderstorms midday Sunday. Lows tonight, a little cooler, 50s and 60s with lower humidity, feeling nice. 62 downtown tonight with a clear sky. Mostly sunny Saturday, 88. And some thunderstorms on Sunday, especially Sunday morning, late morning. High Sunday, 71 degrees. I'm meteorologist Scott Laurie, more at the Weather Channel on 760 WJR, where Michigan comes to talk.
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12: 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Trust

0: And I love this guy, Dana White. He just does what he's much like Trump in this sense. They do what they feel they need to do. The lawsuits, the attacks, the this or that, they just plow ahead. And what comes might come. You have a lawsuit that tried to block the UFC fight Sunday. You have a lawsuit trying to block everything Trump wants to do. He's trying to improve the city, trying to beautify it, getting behind refurbishing things. He's trying to really make the White House much more useful in terms of modern needs and so forth, and they just keep attacking him. He takes monuments that are filthy. He's cleaning them up. This is a man who has a touch for design, a touch for architecture, a tremendous developer. And we should really be appreciating what he is doing to Washington, D.C. Whether it's addressing crime and whether it is cleaning up the city. He got rid of all the homeless tents. They were all over the place. He said, get rid of them. Got rid of them. Cleaned them out. People were afraid to go near these tents. And they were, one of them was in front of one of the most swanky hotels in the city, but people weren't going because of this. He said, just get rid of them. Move them out of there. Dana White's very similar. Here he is with reporters yesterday. Cut 17. Go.
1: It's impossible to make some people not believe that it's political. You know, it's the 250th birthday of America. The fact that we even get to do... I was just telling... I did a podcast this morning. In my hotel, there's a Washington magazine of all the events that are going on from now till 4th of July in Washington, celebrating, you know, the 250th birthday of America. I wonder how many people are going to, you know, try to sue any of those or, you know, say that those things shouldn't happen. You know, it is what it is. I about any of this stuff. We're gonna put on an incredible event that literally will never be matched what we're gonna do on Sunday.
0: See, I love these guys. They just plow ahead, don't they, Mr. Producer? And the Democrats and the left, these are sick, sick people. They're trying to sabotage everything, whether it's the festival that he was trying to create, whether it was the concert that he was trying to create, whatever it is, he's trying to celebrate the 250th birthday of our Declaration of Independence. And most of the people who are doing these things don't even believe in this country or independence or the Declaration. We've had a huge demographic shift in this country, not just based on physical characteristics, not just based on where people are coming from, but a psychological shift. We have more people in this country who hate this country than ever before. I really believe that. Many of them have been imported into this country. Many of them are homegrown and have gone through an educational system with the most radical unions in the country, the AFT and the NEA, the most radical faculty anywhere on the face of the earth in our colleges and universities. Funded by Qatar, funded by Hamas, which is funded by Qatar, funded by Communist China, funded by Russia. I mean, we've got serious issues here, folks. They're very serious issues as a result of what's taking place. So we can't even celebrate our country without this kind of crap going on. And it's really annoying. It's worse than annoying. It's going to kill the country in the end. That's what it'll do. Now, The Atlantic, which is a fairly left-wing magazine, they have awakened to something that we've been talking about year after year after year after year. By Martha Gimbel, Americans are already paying dearly for the national debt. Well, do tell us. Fiscal hawks like to drum up interest in the national debt by making the astronomical numbers more tangible. The United States owes $31.6 trillion to public creditors. We owe a hell of a lot more than that, but I'll play along. That's more than $290,000 for each household, and you could spend $1 million every day for almost 86,000 years before having to borrow more. But no one seems to care. No one really cares. Talking about how many times all the dollars laid end to end would go around the moon and back, 6,000 as it happens. Just not going to get people to think differently about the national debt. What should matter is that the consequences of this debt are not off in the future, but already here. The government's deficits have saddled many American families with higher costs, largely from rising interest rates. The Budget Lab, the Policy Research Center at Yale, she says, where I'm the executive director, recently estimated that congressional spending decisions since 2015 have raised Treasury yields by almost a full percentage point, which affects what American households pay to borrow. For someone taking out a 30-year mortgage at last year's median home price, this rise in long-term interest rates has increased their borrowing costs by about $2,500 a year, or roughly $76,000 over the life of the loan. The problem is not just for Americans who are lucky enough to buy a home. The bloated government budgets and waning federal revenues of the past decade are driving up costs across the board. Compared with a world in which these fiscal policy changes did not take place, the annual borrowing costs on a typical auto loan are now up by $120 and about $770 on a typical small business loan. Credit card borrowing rates are also hovering near record highs. And although affordability has become a watchword for politicians who understand that rising prices hurt American families, lawmakers seem to have forgotten that reducing federal deficits would help bring down prices. Yeah, Mondami, bringing down city spending. City spending would help American families in the city of New York. In the 1990s, Congress and the White House prioritized bringing deficits down by both cutting spending and raising revenue, moves that lowered borrowing costs for American families by 0.6 percentage points. But few lawmakers seem to be suggesting the spending cuts and tax increases necessary to lower costs. I don't believe in these tax increases. We got to grow the economy. We have to grow the economy. And they have enough money. They have enough taxes. Elon Musk and Doge and others have already demonstrated that this kind of the waste and the abuse of our dollars is just beyond belief. It's crazy. Much of the big legislation of the past decade, and then of course you attack Trump, but that's not much of the reason for what's going on. We're on a trajectory here and we can't get off. We're on a hamster wheel, if you prefer, and we can't get off. I wrote about this many years ago in the Liberty Amendments, that there's some steps we can take to get it under control slowly but surely, but it's going to have to come from the states and forced upon Congress. That's called convention of states. None of the woke right neo-fascists, none of the isolationists, none of these buffoons who claim to be conservatives, or maybe not anymore, even know what the hell I'm talking about and never discuss it. I'll be right back.
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1: All right, let's jump into the calls here, please. Let's go to Ann, Grand Blanc, Michigan, Sirius XM Satellite. How are you, Ann?
2: Hi, I'm good, Mark.
1: Go for it.
2: I'm really good. Okay. Why I called. All right. I listened to your show for years, and I heard you made the comments about Detroit and the DeBornistan and Henry Ford and all that. And I've lived in Michigan all my 66. I've lived in Michigan all my life. I grew up in Flint. I've lived in Grand Blanc for 30 years. So 36 years in one, 36 years in one town is 30 in the other. Mm-hmm. And back in junior high school, okay, I'm going to say, I don't know what they're teaching out in New York and California, everybody else, but in Michigan and around this area, you hear about Flint history, Detroit history, all that. Mm-hmm. Henry Ford was a big anti-Semite. Mm-hmm. His beliefs were, if you draw in Arab peoples, you will drive Jewish people away. They will not want to come to the area. And about his, what did he distribute? His protocols of the Elders of Zion that got in trouble with federal government. He was, I believe he was the only person mentioned by name in Mein Kampf. He was a hero of Hitler. And that one I learned later of that. But the man was...
1: No, I've never heard that before, but that's all right. Go ahead.
2: That and the Protocols of Elders of Zion. He wrote a book, and I haven't read this book. This is something that I heard later. The International Jew, which I believe was not a very pleasant book to read. I'm just going to go by that one.
1: All right, but let's slow down a second. So what you're saying is that he encouraged Arabs to settle in Dearborn, Michigan, which was what? A headquarters of Ford, right?
2: Right, where he's from. And if you bring them in, Jewish people will not want to be here.
1: Right.
2: He was using them as a deterrent.
1: All right, I got it. Thank you very much. Well, I think it worked. And now it's spreading all over the place, I guess. But thank you. That's Ann, longtime listener. We always appreciate it. Let's go to Vicky, North Tonawanda, New York, on the Mark Levin app. How are you?
3: All right, thank you. I don't have any hope for Iran to have a representative government because I've read a lot of the progressives in Iran, and they claim their ilk go back to the overthrow of the Shah. They call it the Iranian Revolution. And the imams weren't that embedded in Iran at that time, so maybe they're right. Maybe, you know, that political class are the ones that achieved that. The other part of it is...
1: Hold on, I'm not understanding you. Can you go through that again slowly?
3: Yeah, the Iranian people have many citizens that call themselves progressives and claim that they were part...
1: Well, I haven't seen a lot of, honestly, I'm not familiar with a lot of Iranians calling themselves progressives.
3: Well, I've read what they have written. I have.
1: What Iranian citizens have written, calling themselves progressives?
3: Yes.
1: No, that's not correct.
3: Okay, then they weren't, they were lying. But the other.
1: Who was lying?
3: The people who call themselves progressives. Maybe it means different things when you translate it, you know, from Farsi.
1: Online? You can't take anything online and then make a general statement about it because that, a lot of that's BS online. What I see online, if you want to talk about online, is a lot of patriotic American Iranians who are talking about this temporary installing of the Shah's son, who has said he would, for 100 days, be a transition figure, and then they could move towards some kind of a representative republic. That's what I've seen, and that's what I've heard from him.
3: I don't have a lot of confidence in it, but certainly pray about it.
1: But it doesn't matter if we have a lot of confidence in it. Right now, they're living under one of the most horrific regimes in human history.
3: But we do not have the resources.
1: All right, thanks for your call. All right, I got it. They don't have the resources, they don't have this, they don't have that. Folks, let me tell you something. I know a lot about the American Revolution. They didn't have debates about resources and progressivism and all the rest of it. They wanted to rid themselves of tyranny. They wanted a representative republic. That doesn't mean that'll happen in Iran. It doesn't mean it'll happen in Kansas. It doesn't mean anything. The point is these people are being brutalized. that government is brutalizing them. And in addition to that, that government wants to blow us, you and me, off the face of the earth. So we have a common interest. I'm not interested in white paper debates. I'm just not. We can have those on other matters. This is a simple matter between good and evil to me. I'm being honest. Let's go to Randy Waterville. I think that's how you pronounce it. New York, the great WGD. How do you pronounce that?
4: It's Waterville.
1: I was close.
4: It's a Dutch word. It's home to U.S. Army arsenal.
1: All right.
4: That's what put it on the map. But what I wanted to get to you is back you up with exactly what you said about the Islamification of cities. This is another city that's going that same direction.
1: Your town?
4: What was that, sir?
1: Your town? Your town is?
4: Yes, sir. Yep.
1: Mm-hmm.
4: Yes, sir. I have neighbors that over the past few years have come from Afghanistan, most of them. I have a neighbor on one side that's Afghanistan, and then they bought a house on my other side, so I'm actually between two Afghanistan groups. There's another house down at the end of the block. The former Presbyterian church that's around the corner closed down, and that is now a mosque.
1: Mm-hmm.
4: When I go to my doctor, most of the patients to the doctor next door usually are wearing burqas.
1: Where's this town?
4: It is about 6 miles north of Albany, the capital.
1: Mm-hmm. Mm-hmm. Wow. It's a little town.
4: It's following the same prototype as Dearborn and Hamtramck in Michigan. Same prototype.
1: Mm-hmm. Patterson, New Jersey. It's another one. We can go right down the list. Plano, Texas. Yeah.
4: And you're
1: all right.
4: 100% right, because this is an apathetic voting bloc. All Democrat. Very few turnout here for the people. And, of course, 95% turnout for the Muslims.
1: Yeah, well, the imams are pushing them out, putting them to the poll. Almost 100% of their members are voting, 90-some percent. This is what they did in New York. This is what they do in Dearborn and other places, and this is what they're doing all over the country. Thank you for your call, my friend. That's all I have to say. I'm going to be straight with you, folks. I talk about protecting your liberty, your family, your future. And right now, I think one of the smartest moves you can make is diversify. And I'm not kidding. The sooner the better for your financial future. And that includes gold and silver. Gold just had a little bit of a pullback. Now, you know what that means? It means you have a little window, a real opportunity to get at lower prices before the next move up. As a matter of fact, it's already starting to move, to be perfectly honest with you. I check it every day. And I believe that move is coming quickly and will be significant. So the fundamentals haven't changed. Washington keeps spending. You just heard that report I read to you. And the value of the dollar will go down and keeps going down. Gold keeps doing what it's always done, holding its value even during risky and shaky periods. And that's why I trust monetary gold. Now, why do I trust monetary gold? First of all, I know them. And secondly, they've been there for 26 years, no fly-by-night organization. And monetary gold has been the gold standard for helping Americans own gold and silver, particularly when it comes to your pensions, 401ks, IRAs, things of that sort, your retirement accounts. 5 stars from the Better Business Bureau, 5 stars from Consumer Affairs. 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
3: I'm Ann Thomas. Congratulations to the 2026 Women Who Lead class. Denise Brooks Williams, Henry Ford Health Chief Operating Officer, says the hospital's Future of Health project in Detroit will be transformational.
4: We have the Motown Museum, right, which is expanding right in front of us. So kind of a fully transformed corridor that's going to help the residents in that area.
3: Special thanks to University of Michigan Health and Voigtlander Women's Hospital for supporting Women Who Lead.
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2: Humidity feeling nice today with a cold front pushing on southeast and away from Detroit. Our low tonight in the 50s and 60s, around 62 in town, and some upper 50s for northern suburbs tonight, and a few degrees cooler than average for us. Mostly sunny Saturday, 88 degrees, and thunderstorms returning Sunday, high 71. I'm meteorologist Scott Laurie, more at the Weather Channel on 760 WJR, where Michigan comes to talk.
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6: 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There's more coming all summer long. Don't miss a moment of it. America 250, Michigan made. Only from the great voice of the Great Lakes. 760 WJR.
9: 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Congratulations to the 2026 Women Who Lead class. Denise Brooks Williams, Henry Ford Health Chief Operating Officer, says the Future of Health Project is the new vision around Henry Ford Hospital.
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1: News have nothing to do with the terms that were agreed to in writing. What they said, including their weak and pathetic statement on having a deal, bears no relation to the truth. Very dishonorable people to deal with. With them, there is no such thing as dealing in good faith.
2: A deal could come this weekend. President Trump announcing that the U.S. military has killed the leader of Trende Aragua.
3: The president posted the quote, "At my direction, the United States Southern Command delivered a swift and lethal kinetic strike to successfully execute Nino Guerrero, the infamous leader of Trende Aragua, one of the most bloodthirsty terrorist organizations on the planet." The timing of the strike is unclear. The State Department has designated Trende Aragua a foreign terrorist organization.
2: Fox's Rich Edson reporting. The United States men's soccer team hosted Paraguay at Los Angeles Stadium Friday night for the first World Cup match on U.S. soil since 1994. America got the scoring started early in the first half.
4: Here's Christian Pulisic on the ball now, draws the double team, splits the double team.
2: Sound courtesy of Fox Sports, the U.S. went on to win the match 4-1. 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
6: Next front advertised to come in for Sunday with some thunderstorms midday Sunday. Lows tonight, a little cooler, 50s and 60s with lower humidity, feeling nice. 62 downtown tonight with a clear sky. Mostly sunny Saturday, 88. And some thunderstorms on Sunday, especially Sunday morning, late morning. High Sunday, 71 degrees. I'm meteorologist Scott Laurier, more at the Weather Channel on 760 WJR, where Michigan comes to talk.
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2: 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The final was 4-1, the most goals the U.S. has ever scored in a World Cup match. Team USA gets 3 points for the win and will next play next Friday in Seattle against Australia. Kevin Uretsky, Fox News.
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4: American and Iranian officials have reportedly made significant progress on coming to a deal to end the conflict.
7: There's an 80% chance the U.S. government's signature is going to be on it. And that would kickstart a new 60-day implementation phase. The Strait of Hormuz would be opened. The U.S. blockade would be lifted. Iranian media is reporting that Iran would get billions of dollars up front at the signing. The Vice President of the United States, J.D. Vance, said not so fast, posting to Truth Social, quote, "The Iranian are not receiving any cash and no funds are being released for simply signing a deal or attending a meeting. The deal is structured to ensure that the U.S. and its allies' concerns are prioritized and that if the Islamic Republic of Iran meets its obligations, then economic benefits will flow to them and to the entire region."
4: That's Fox's Lucas Tomlinson at the White House. A former prominent film critic has died.
8: Audiences immediately recognized Gene Shalit with his puffy hair, oversized handlebar mustache, love of puns, and joyful laugh. Shalit, a movie critic and arts reporter for NBC's Today Show for more than 40 years, developed a popular segment.
9: Good morning and welcome to the Critics Corner,
8: where he shared his take on Hollywood's latest releases, such as this 2002 film.
9: Sometimes it's confusing, but often it's amusing. Full Frontal is an acquired taste, and you've got less than 2 hours to acquire it.
8: Shalit's family announced his death to NBC News, saying that he passed away peacefully after 100 years of an amazing life. Carmen Roberts, Fox News.
4: The Kennedy Center is running out of options to keep President Trump's name on the facade of the iconic performing arts venue. A judge had requested a request to pause a court order deadline of Friday to remove references to Trump. I'm Chris DeMeo. This is Fox News.
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11: Next front comes in for the back of the weekend with some thunderstorms in the Sunday forecast. It's a little cooler tonight. We are behind a cold front that has slipped onto the southeast of Detroit. All the thunderstorm chances well to our south and some lower humidity to enjoy tonight. Clear sky, upper 50s, northern suburbs, 62 downtown. Saturday, mostly sunny, 88 degrees, and the chance for thunderstorms Sunday, 71. I'm meteorologist Scott Laurie, more at the Weather Channel on 760 WJR, where Michigan comes to talk.
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13: I'm Ann Thomas. Congratulations to the 2026 Women Who Lead class. Denise Brooks Williams, Henry Ford Health Chief Operating Officer, says the hospital's Future of Health project in Detroit will be transformational.
14: We have the Motown Museum, yes, right, which is expanding right in front of us. So

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0: How did I lose weight? And I did. Lean, right here. I did. I love this stuff. Listen, Brickhouse Nutrition been with me for a long time. So chatting with Miles, I'm up at like 235. True story, I never minded being 235, but you know what minded? My knees that were falling apart and my back. I'm like, I don't know what, before I started really lifting, probably about 190. So 235 was a lot. I said, I got to lose some LBs, Miles. He said, Dan, we're going to sick our team of docs and researchers on it, and we're going to get you a really good product because I don't want to take a lot of these needles and stuff. You know what he did? He got lean. He got lean. I got lean using Lean, L-E-A-N. The product works. Me and Paula both use it. I'm now down about 200, 202. Losing weight's a pain. I've been there. You look in the mirror. 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
3: I'm Ann Thomas. Congratulations to the 2026 Women Who Lead class. Denise Brooks Williams, Henry Ford Health Chief Operating Officer, says the Future of Health Project is the new vision around Henry Ford Hospital.
4: Where we will have private rooms, we will also be able to have a new emergency department, new operating suites, a really tech-enabled environment.
3: Special thanks to University of Michigan Health, Von Voigtlander Women's Hospital, for supporting Women Who Lead.
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7: 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Gary McNamara and Eric Harley talk about everything from politics to social issues and news of the day. 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
8: All across America, we are Red Eye Radio. He is Eric Harley and I'm Gary McNamara. Welcome and good morning. All right, so

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3: Hello and welcome to Purity Products Radio. I'm Jason Kamm. Thanks so much for tuning in. We have an absolutely fascinating show for you today. I'm being joined by my colleague Jan Levin, CEO of Purity Products. Jan, say hello.
4: Jason, I am dialed in. Excited to be here.
3: Yeah, I'm excited to be here too. And Jan, let me start by asking the audience a question or two here to really frame what's our topic today. When was the last time you felt truly sharp? Not wired, not buzzing frantically like you've just had three cups of coffee, but actually clear. And I'm thinking, Jan, there aren't too many people out there with their hands up.
4: Yeah, I agree, Jay. I mean, focus and flow kind of go together, right? I mean, I wish that you could just have three or four or five or six cups of coffee and feel great, but it backfires. And, you know, as we do the research at Purity Products, we've discovered there's a hidden brain crisis here in America. Not that many people are talking about it. And, you know, one of the biggest concerns with adults over 50, Jay, it's not their joints. You hit 50, 60, 70, 80 years old. You know, my parents still work at Purity Products, 87 years old and 84. Yeah. And I can tell you, it's the brain, the focus, cognition, age-related cognitive decline. This is what everybody's worried about. And after 30-plus years in the business, cognitive performance, that's what we're lasering in on today. And the tragedy is that most of us out there, we haven't discovered something that really works. And, you know, coffee, sure, a cup of coffee is nice, but you can't just lean into coffee and say that more is always better. You know, after three cups of coffee, gee, I was outside, you know, the coffee truck was here and I had my third cup. A guy from the other office next door is out there. I started bossing him around. Yeah. I asked him if he could pick up some of the litter. He said, what are you doing? I don't even work for you. So like, that's the downside of coffee. It's almost like an aggressive focus. It's nice. I love a cup, but that's not the solution. And Jay, you know, we're here to say we've got an amazing, wholesome, plant-based nutritional solution that can power your brain like it's never been powered before, fueling it and nourishing it. We're going to get into some of the exciting benefits. People are not going to believe what is in store. We kind of call it focus on tap.
3: Yeah, and that's what it is. We're going to get into the solution here, but just another minute on the problem here. A lot of people dealing with cognitive health issues. What are you hearing from real people about their cognitive performance?
4: Well, Jay, people say they hit the wall in the afternoon. You know, we've all heard this. People call it an afternoon slump. It's the 2 o'clock, you know, brain fog. Something happens. Maybe the blood sugar goes up with lunch, then it comes down. Maybe you're not sleeping well. Maybe you're drinking too much coffee at night, and then, you know, you don't get the REM or the deep sleep. Yeah. And so, you know, people are struggling. They're struggling at work. They're struggling during meetings. They're struggling, you know, paying attention to the grandkids.
3: Yeah.
4: Because that can be exhausting. I do get a chance to play some sports, and I'm hearing people say, you know, it's a 4 o'clock pickleball game. You know, I can't get my focus sharp. And people are like clamoring to figure out ways to add more focus that they enjoyed when they were younger, you know, when they're in their 40s, 50s, 60s, and 70s, because focus and cognition, you know, there is an age-related decline, and it may be a part of the circulation. It may be a part of nutritional absorption. It might be bioavailability. It might be the challenges with the diet and the food that we eat. But there's one thing that's for sure, Jay. We got to do something about age-related cognitive decline and focus, because life is more enjoyable when your focus is sharp. It's that simple.
3: Yeah, sharper, more focused, faster on your feet, without the jitters, without the crash, without those side effects, something that works with our bodies, not against it. That's what people are really looking for here.
4: And Jay, you know, we broke it down into what we call five dimensions of focus. And, you know, maybe I'll share one. You can share one. I want people to think about these clues and signs so that they can see if it affects them. I mean, sometimes you don't even know it. It sneaks up on you. Age-related focus and cognitive decline. The AARP tells us an astonishing 77% of older adults believe that they are experiencing some form of minor to moderate cognitive decline as they age. About half of the adults age 50.

0: The 64 report concerns around memory and focus. I mean, we're not surprised. What are some of the clues, Jay? I would say, you know, you're more distracted. You try to multitask. You notice you're failing. I mean, that happened to me at the airport the other day. It can be embarrassing. Slower thinking, difficulty recalling names, reduced focus on reading, you know, or you're on your iPhone. Uh-huh. You're trying to read an article. The next thing you know, you're reading it three times. But Jay, you know, there is an ingredient out there, and I'm going to talk about in a minute, but, you know, do you want to talk about one or two dimensions of focus that resonate with you?
1: Well, yeah, I mean, focus is probably the most important thing personally for me. I think for most people, staying locked in, that's your ability to keep your mind on what matters and ignore distractions. Have you ever read an entire book and realized you didn't absorb a single word? I have to reread the same page sometimes, multiple times. And that's not even an age thing for everyone. That just, you know, people are not as focused as they used to be. So it,
0: yeah, I mean, you know, it can be embarrassing. You read a whole book and like 2 weeks later or a month later, somebody's asking you about it. And you're like, holy cow, right? I don't even know if I can remember like three things from a whole book. It's, you know, where'd the focus go, right?
1: Yep.
0: And Jay, processing speed, that's another dimension of focus. You know, you talked about maybe, you know, the number one dimension. Number two, how fast your brain kind of connects the dots. You might be talking, you know, with a group of friends and like next thing you know, everybody's laughing at a joke and like 5 seconds later, it occurs to you what was funny. You know, that happens, but it's like, processing speed.
1: Yeah.
0: Why does it matter? Because, you know, we want to solve problems. You know, we want to be able to make the turn in the car at the right time and not get to the intersection and think, you know, where do we make the turn again? So that's a dimension of focus, Jay, processing speed.
1: Right.
0: And it declines as we age, no doubt about it.
1: So focus, like we said, you just mentioned processing speed. I'll throw another one out there. Recall. Recall is simply your ability to retrieve information already stored in your brain. And that can decline a little bit as we age. You forget names. You forget appointments. You don't remember conversations. And, you know, that's not a good thing. So very important to...
0: Right. I mean, Jay, you're... maybe out at a restaurant or the dinerette and you see an old friend and you know them and you remember them and you've known their spouse for like 20 years and you're thinking like, what is the spouse's name again?
1: Yeah.
0: Right? It's like, goodness gracious. And that is like an example of recall. I'm going to talk about, Jay, reaction time, which is really important. It's a little different than processing speed.
1: Yeah.
0: Reaction time is how quickly your brain recognizes something important and tells your body what to do next. You know, an example of that, obviously, it could be something where, you know, you're reading a direction and you need to make a quick turn, but it also could be as simple as I'm walking downstairs.
1: Yeah.
0: And this happens to me once in a while and I'm not paying that much attention. Next thing you know, my foot catches the edge of a step. And so for a split second, I've lost my balance. Reaction time can determine whether you recover your balance, you know, or you fall. So let's just say reaction time is important. You're in the car, you're driving, a ball comes in front of your car. Do you stop short in time before a potentially young kid runs out to retrieve the ball? Reaction time is critical as we get older. And of course, it declines if we don't do anything about it as we age.
1: Yeah, another one that's so important that we're going to talk about in a minute here is eye-hand coordination. Seeing, processing, responding. It's the connection between what your eyes see and what your brain processes, how your body responds. This is important, obviously, for people like you who golf or pickleball, but think about driving, think about everyday moving, or driving especially. If your eye-hand coordination is starting to slip, that's not a good thing.
0: And Jay, maybe you're stepping over a doorway, right? And the next thing you know, is your eye-hand coordination, you know, going to help you lift up the foot, grab the banister, and get your other foot down so that, you know, you're doing it in a coordinated fashion.
1: Yep.
0: Obviously, there's a perk here. We're going to get into, Jay, the Brainberry, power of Brainberry, the Brainberry difference, and it'll be the subject of the balance of the show, which is kind of the engine behind our Focus 5D melt.
1: Yeah.
0: I mean, it's a melt. It gets going right away as soon as you get access to this melt and it starts dissolving this delicious blueberry Brainberry ingredient. I mean, what it does as it powers up your, you know, your focus as it relates to this eye hand coordination, is it's like, wow, people are taking Focus 5D before they go out to play pickleball or before they go out and play tennis or golf or any kind of sport. And they're telling us, because it was measured in the clinical study to boost eye hand coordination.
2: Yeah.
0: People are telling us finally there's something they can lean in to play better and to have a little more fun, because, you know, eye hand coordination doesn't improve as we get older. Maintaining it or boosting it a little is a blessing.
1: Yeah, why don't we get into this Focus 5D Purity products? We've been around a long time, folks, celebrating our 33rd year. We are introducing our new flagship Focus Brain Support Super Formula. We call it Focus 5D. It's powered by this magical ingredient called Brainberry. And it's going to help address all of these different dimensions of cognitive performance that Jan and I have been talking about. Jan, introduce Brainberry to the audience.
0: Yeah, Jay, Brainberry is, I'm going to call it a magical ingredient we're going to be exploring today. It's this proprietary aronia berry. You might just think of that as you digest that as this very unique and highly potent blueberry. It's specifically out of the Netherlands or the Baltics. We have partnered with a biotech company called BioAster. Jay, and this is an evidence-based nutritional ingredient to power up your brain. Multiple clinical studies, you know, Purity products, 33 years. We're not just partnering with a blueberry farm out here on Long Island.
2: Yeah.
0: This is an evidence-based, nutritional, highly potent extract of aronia berry, which is actually branded as Brainberry from the Baltic region of Europe. The reason that this matters, Jay, is because this is a cold, harsh growing environment, which really concentrates up the beneficial compounds in the blueberry. And so what we find as it goes through these very cold winters and the hot summers is that these aronia berries are like survivors. The toughness that is encoded in their chemistry and the active ingredient being this cyanidin 3 galactoside, which is a fancy word for this super potent extract. These active compounds in the standardization process powers up circulation in the brain. There's no variability. There's not guesswork. This is an extract, and this patented protection tells your brain to do something that's very powerful. It unlocks focus, and it gives you these five dimensions of brain power that we call Focus 5D.
2: Yeah.
0: It's experiential. I mean, until you try it, you kind of don't realize what a difference.
1: That's right. And this is a patented technology, folks, that we get from our European partner, an amazing company. What a breakthrough this is. We're going to get into all of the incredible research on this Brainberry, this amazing ingredient that powers Purity's Focus 5D. But I want to tell you, we have an incredible offer here on Purity Products Radio. 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Jan, we're really cruising. I'm going to give that number out again a little bit later on in the show, but I want to get into what makes Focus 5D with this amazing Brainberry different from almost everything else in the brain health category, and that is the robust clinical studies that have been conducted on this ingredient in this dose that we provided to our customers with in Focus 5D.
0: Yeah, Jay, how about we start with one of my favorite studies? This is the 24-week study, 6 months at the Maastricht University in the Netherlands. 66 healthy middle-aged adults average age about, I think it was 53. Everyday folks, not elite athletes, after 12 weeks with the exact 65 milligram dose of the Brainberry. Again, what I love about our Focus 5D is it's a melt. You actually can taste this, you know, very unique blueberry, potent and rich blueberry flavor. So it's delicious. Yeah. But Jay, concentration improved by 43% compared to the placebo. Psychomotor speed, again, that's related to the speed of the brain to process, showed statistically significant improvement, detectable as early as 6 weeks. Some of the benefits, Jay, happened the same day. Some of them took a little longer. That's why we say when you get started with Brainberry, you know, look for benefits that very first time, but the benefits build over time. And so that's one of the kind of almost incentives to keep taking it. I think, Jay, there was a cognitive flexibility part of this study, the ability to switch between tasks and adapt to new information. I'm trying to remember, I think it was a 17% improvement in cognitive flexibility, kind of multitasking. Yeah. So that's amazing.
1: Well, the biggest number you said, 43% in concentration, that is pretty massive. That is a difference between a productive afternoon and a completely wasted afternoon. It's the difference between following a complex conversation and maybe losing the thread. And Jan, there is another cool study they did on, this time on younger adults, just 1 week of supplementation. Remember we said it can work in an hour, it can work in 6 weeks. Here is just 1 week. Movement time on a computerized reaction test significantly improving way faster than placebo. And they find that this reaction time, which does decline a little bit every year as we age, 1 week of Brainberry reversed roughly 4 years of that decline.
0: Yeah. And Jay, have you ever envied, you've got kids and they're getting a little older, but anybody who has a grandkid or a kid, whether they're like 15 or 25, did you ever see how fast their fingers move on like an iPad or a keyboard or like their phone? Yeah. It's like, isn't it amazing the reaction time and the speed? Well, the point is you take Brainberry and your reaction speed begins to improve. And like you said, 1 week of Brainberry reversed roughly 4 years of that like speed of decline in terms of computerized reactions, which can relate obviously to, you know, playing pickleball. But when they measured this, they did measure it on the computer. What an amazing benefit.
1: Yeah. And remember I talked about BDNF, the brain derived neurotrophic factor that's in your brain. They looked at this and the group that got this Brainberry, their BDNF rose. The group that got the placebo, theirs declined significantly over that same period of time. So this is not only boosting BDNF, it's preventing a loss. And one of the really cool studies that they did was they looked at older adults this time. These were average age 65, and they wanted to test their spatial working memory. And the difference was enormous. But the cool part is they assessed brain blood flow using actual MRIs, one of the most sophisticated direct measures of brain vascular functions available. And they could see the magic happenings.
0: Yeah. And Jake, to connect those dots, the Focus 5D, you know, anchored by the Brainberry, the branded Brainberry, not just some kind of generic one, is designed to help a wide range of people, young adults in their 20s, middle-aged adults in their 50s, older adults in their 60s, 70s, and 80s. And so the meaningful improvements in cognitive performance was seen and measured across the entire lifespan. That's the key part of this story.
1: That's
0: today.
1: Right. Jan, so for people who maybe are tuning in a little bit late, I want to do what I call a rapid fire round. I'm going to ask you quick questions. You're going to give me some tight answers so we can catch everyone up in case they missed it.
0: Let's go.
1: Okay. Well, let's start easy. What is Brainberry?
0: Brainberry is a clinically validated extract from these wonderful polyphenol-rich aronia berries. It's like a blueberry, but it's even more potent, standardized for these compounds that cross the blood-brain barrier and support cognitive performance and focus. And We talked about these five dimensions of focus. It's stimulant-free, Jay. It's caffeine-free. It's patent-protected. Multiple published randomized controlled trials. That's why we love
1: this. Okay, and how fast does it work?
0: In one of the studies, in as little as 1 hour. And in our consumer studies, we looked at gamers and basketball players. We reported improved focus and reaction time after a single dose.
1: Okay, and what does BrainBerry actually improve?
0: Jay, think of it as the five dimensions of focus. That's why we call it Focus 5D. So it's focus, reaction speed, eye-hand precision, recall, and processing speed, all supported by BrainBerry. Consistent benefits across young adults, middle-aged adults, and older adults.
1: Okay, and what's the biggest number from the research? We talked about this earlier.
0: Yeah, the one that kind of I find most stunning for me, 43% improvement in concentration after 12 weeks. I love the same-day benefits. We got short-term, we got long-term, but in healthy middle-aged adults versus the placebo, statistically significant, real-world meaningful, 43% improvement.
1: Yep. And how does it work in the brain?
0: Well, I like to say two simple to understand mechanisms. First, it lowers the enzyme that destroys acetylcholine, which is this critical factor in your brain, this neurotransmitter. So signals are faster and clearer and more clean with the BrainBerry. Second, it raises BDNF. That's the growth factor that builds and protects neurons. So scientists call it fertilizer for your brain.
1: And what's the dose here? How do you take it?
0: Well, one of the BrainBerry melts, we just call it the Purity Focus 5D melts, is 65 milligrams. That's the exact clinical validated dose. You place it on your tongue. You let it dissolve. It's this delicious blueberry experience. And it's absolutely, I mean, it's kind of irresistible. People turn it into a ritual because it's fun to take, but it's the benefits that we love the most. Somebody today was taking BrainBerry and they told me it's like, I couldn't wait to take it. Like, people use it as a treat, yeah, but then they get the benefits. So wonderful.
1: And is it a stimulant? Will it disrupt people's sleep?
0: No, Jay, there is zero stimulants in here, and it actually complements coffee. So if you want to take it with coffee, you can. It doesn't disrupt any of that ritual. And they actually looked at this. Gamers slept fine. Professional athletes slept fine. So there's no disruption to sleep. And you know what? As great as coffee is, it is a very serious sleep disruptor if you take it too late in the day.
1: Yeah.
0: You know, it's like check for BrainBerry, you know, not necessarily a check for coffee if you want to take it later in the day.
1: Yeah, and this is a fun one. Why a melt, this magical melt, instead of a capsule?
0: Jay, the melt just allows you to have this delicious, fast absorption, beautiful blueberry flavor, this clean, refreshing aftertaste. It's amazing as an experience, and it kind of creates this consistency so that you want to take it, and then the long-term benefits kick in. And so it's a great way to make it accessible and easy. Sometimes you don't have a, you know, bottle of water to take a capsule. The Focus 5D Melt is just like Focus on tap. That's one of the reasons it's so special.
1: Yeah. And you and I have both been using this product for several months since we brought it in from our European partner. The feedback has been great.
0: Jay, you know, it's funny, like within my own family, it's been a BrainBerry experience with the Focus 5D. I have a daughter that's in her teens. She goes to college. She takes the Focus 5D every day, but she doubles up. She'll take two sometimes before like a test. I mean, you know what it's like being a student. You know all the stresses. And then, like I said, my dad is 87. He's at Purity Products, and my mom, they're taking the Focus 5D because they love it. So in my own family, from basically, you know, for there's a 70 year span for how the, you know, how many people and generations are enjoying the benefits of the Focus 5D melt, because A, it really works.
1: Yep.
0: Two, it tastes great. And three, you know, when you want that focus boost and you don't want to start trying to get into more stimulants, it's wonderful to have another option.
1: Jan, the clock's almost got us here. Any final thoughts to take us out?
0: Look, I've spent 33 years in the nutraceutical industry, and I've seen ingredients come and go, trends rise and fall, and a lot of good marketing attached to what I would say are just very ordinary kind of generic products. So when I tell you that the BrainBerry ingredient in our Focus 5D is genuinely different, I want you to hear that from the perspective of someone who has every reason to be skeptical. And here's what you're getting with the Focus 5D, a patented European-developed aronia berry extract backed by clinical studies. It's powered by the Brainberry, and it tastes great. It's an ingredient that works on two levels simultaneously, immediately by supporting your brain's own neurotransmitter chemistry, so you're thinking faster and more clearly within an hour. Jason, that's huge. And then the long-term benefits, elevating the BDNF, the growth factor that protects your brain's architecture for years to come. So three different age groups studied, you know, young, middle-aged, and seniors, consistent across all of them, 43% improvement in concentration, 20% reduction in working memory errors, reaction time gains equivalent to reversing 4 years of age-related decline, all of that in a product with zero stimulants. So think no crash, no jitters, no disrupted sleep. It's all in what we call Focus 5D from Purity Products, this delicious berry melt, so unique, so delicious that people become absolutely obsessed with it. That part I kind of genuinely didn't even expect, but you know, here we are. We want people today to give the Focus 5D a chance. It's experiential. We know after 3 decades of building products that really work, that when we find something that's new, that's innovative, and that really checks off a box because it hasn't been done, we get very excited. Jay, that's why I'm excited to do the show. We want people to give us a call, try out this special Brainberry Focus 5D formula, put it to the test. We know you're going to see the difference and that you're going to become a big fan of Focus 5D.
1: Jan, the clock's got us. I need to give out that 800 number and tell people how they can get started. Thanks so much for joining me today.
0: My pleasure.
1: 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This is something, like we said, works fast, works within an hour, but like Jan said, as you take it over time, the results really build, and you can see the magic happening for concentration, a 43% 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
4: I'm Ann Thomas. Congratulations to the 2026 Women Who Lead class. Denise Brooks Williams, Henry Ford Health Chief Operating Officer, says the Future of Health Project is the new vision around Henry Ford Hospital.
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4: I'm Ann Thomas. Congratulations to the 2026 Women Who Lead class. Julie Ishak, Michigan Medicine Chief Nurse and Operations Executive, leads 8,000 nurses, and she says nursing is a calling.
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8: Hello and welcome to another edition of Discoveries in Health. I'm your host, Chris McKay, and I'm really glad you're with me today because today we're going to be talking about an issue that affects each and every one of us, and that's stress. And believe it or not, whether it's job stress, financial stress, family stress, or even the little things that we're told not to stress about, any form of stress takes a serious physical toll on your body. But don't worry, because there is something you can do about your stress. And joining me today on the phone is Dr. Michael Pincus. And Dr. Pincus is going to talk about stress and give us some great information on things that we can do to reduce or even eliminate the negative effects that daily stress has on our bodies. For those of you that may not know Dr. Pincus, he is a nationally recognized authority on natural and alternative health. He's worked with top Hollywood celebrities, professional and Olympic athletes, and he continues to be involved in the latest research into today's top health concerns. And Dr. Pincus, thanks so much for being with us today.
9: Thanks, Chris. Great to be with you.
8: So let's get right into this whole stress issue. You know, stress is such a normal part of our daily routine these days, but why should we all be concerned about it? And more specifically, what's going on in our bodies and what are the warning signs that we should be looking for?
9: Well, you know, there's two ways to look at stress. One is what we call mental stress.
8: Uh-huh.
9: And the other is how stress affects your body. As a doctor, I'm more interested in how it affects your body.
8: Sure.
9: So the way stress affects the body is this. When a person's under stress, the body transposes the stress into tension.
8: Okay.
9: And your muscles end up contracting. And everyone feels that in their upper back and neck. You feel the tightness.
8: Right.
9: As a doctor, I'm more concerned about the muscles that you don't feel, such as the muscles in the arteries.
8: Oh, okay.
9: That tighten up. And the muscles, the heart is a giant muscle.
8: Oh, right.
9: And the muscles in and around your digestive tract.
8: Mm-hmm. Mm-hmm.
9: Because these are the things that are resulting in heart disease, digestive difficulties. And I want to talk a little bit in your show today about nutrition, because there are two nutrients that completely handle the body in terms of stress.
8: Okay.
9: Now, according to the research that I've been involved with, it's as simple as calcium and magnesium.
8: Calcium and magnesium.
9: Right.
8: Okay.
10: When you're deficient in calcium and magnesium, a lot of things can happen. Calcium, magnesium, for example, is needed in order to go to sleep at night. And how many people do you know, they just don't sleep well? You wake up tired, your body hurts more, pretty soon it starts to wear you down, and pretty soon you get sick and you have a condition. And people are suffering from pain and osteoporosis and fibromyalgia and cramps in their legs and weird illnesses. So there's something wrong with this picture. And it has to do with not how much calcium someone's taking in their diet or how many calcium supplements or how many antacids you chew. It has to do with simple absorption. Is that calcium getting absorbed into your body?
8: With calcium being something to deal with stress, isn't calcium for building bones?
9: Well, yes. Okay.
8: Yeah.
9: And it does build your teeth. But you see, 1% of the calcium actually circulates in your blood.
10: So when that 1% starts to drop, it could affect your heart, your brain, your kidneys, your organs, and your body shuts down, actually dies.
8: Wow.
9: So 1% of the calcium always has to be in your system. And there's two sources of calcium. One is in the diet.
8: Yeah.
9: And two is from the bones themselves.
8: The body will absorb it back from the bones if it needs it?
9: That's right.
8: I see.
9: And what you just discussed right now leads to one of the major causes of a condition that's affecting 25 million Americans right now, which is called osteoporosis.
8: Right.
9: Which is a weakening of the bone.
8: Now, and that's due to the body deriving the calcium from the bones instead of from nutrition.
9: Yep.
8: Okay.
9: And so what we have to do is we have to find a way to put calcium back in the diet. Now, you think that would be really easy.
8: Sure, just drink milk.
9: Just drink milk or, you know, eat a lot of green leafy vegetables and that sort of thing. But first of all, people don't do that.
8: Right.
9: And second of all, the quality of the calcium that comes from our diet has been decreasing in the last 50 years.
8: Really?
9: Yeah, because things like pasteurization, foods are irradiated, the calcium is leached from the soils,
10: and people are taking medications that block it. So
9: the actual calcium is not being absorbed in the body.
11: Okay.
9: And then you see people taking Tums and calcium supplements, you know, they buy at the health food store, drugstore.
11: Right, right.
9: But these calciums don't absorb in the body.
11: That's interesting.
9: For a couple reasons. One, when you take, let's say, an antacid that has the calcium in it, like a Tums, first of all, calcium does not absorb in the body unless it's in an acidic environment. But see, what happens when you take a Tum? Whoa. It's an antacid.
11: Oh, okay.
9: So even if you're getting calcium in the antacid itself, it's not being absorbed.
11: I see, because it has to be in an acid environment for it to be absorbed.
9: Exactly.
11: Okay.
9: Now, we have a product called the CalMax formula.
10: My CalMax formula is natural,
9: and the difference is that
10: it's a powder. And what happens is you put in hot water, and you mix it up, and you drink it down. So it's in a liquid instead of a pill,
9: and it absorbs into your system.
11: Wow. So that solves that problem then.
9: Well, yeah, because when calcium and magnesium are in a liquid state, it absorbs 10 times better than in any other state.
11: Wow. That's great. Matter of fact, yes, I'm reading the can right now. It says a fast-absorbing calcium and magnesium beverage powder.
10: Well, it comes down to absorption. One of the ways to tell if you're not absorbing calcium is take a look at what drugs you're taking. Are you on high blood pressure medication? Do you need something for your kidneys? Are you on pain medications? Do you need sleeping pills? If the calcium and especially the magnesium is being absorbed, you're not going to suffer from all these things. My CalMax formula does absorb incredibly in the body. The thing is that when you take my CalMax formula, it's not like, well, will I feel better? I have thousands of people writing me and say, Dr. Pincus, I can't believe it. 30 minutes after I took the CalMax, the pain in my wrist went away, or I was able to sleep for the first time in years. I mean, this is really amazing.
12: 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It's called The User's Guide to Calcium and Magnesium. 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
9: Oh, yeah. And Chris, listen, I'd like to do something very special for the listeners today, so I'm going to give away an extra free bottle of my CalMax formula to the first 100 callers.
12: Well, thank you for doing that, Dr. Pincus. 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If you're just joining us, I've got Dr. Michael Pincus on the phone today, and we're talking about something that we're all too familiar with these days, and that's stress. And we're finding out about the damage that everyday stress can do to our bodies, the warning signs that we should be aware of, and what we can do to alleviate and even eliminate the effects of stress. And Dr. Pincus, you were talking earlier about calcium and magnesium and how we need these nutrients in our bodies to fight the effects of stress. and how your CalMax formula can help us in this battle against stress. I'd like to talk for a minute about how the magnesium factors in. I mean, I'm starting to understand about the calcium, but what does magnesium do?
9: Well, we're talking about stress, and we're talking about stress affects the body. And first of all, in order to function at all, your body needs magnesium. It's probably, of all the vitamins I could list, magnesium is probably the most important vitamin on the planet right now.
11: I've not heard a whole lot about magnesium. I mean, why is magnesium so important?
9: There's over 325 biochemical reactions that magnesium is involved with. It's almost like a hormone.
11: Wow.
9: And, for example, with low levels of magnesium, your heart won't beat.
11: Ooh.
9: Very important factor in life.
11: Yeah, right? Yeah, I would say so.
9: Yeah, in fact, let me just read a list of some of the conditions associated with magnesium deficiencies.
11: Okay.
9: You have attention deficit disorder, Alzheimer's, anxiety, asthma, autism, chronic fatigue syndrome, congestive heart disease, constipation, diabetes, fibromyalgia, high blood pressure, insomnia, migraine headaches, multiple sclerosis, muscle cramps, Parkinson's, osteoporosis, and the list just goes on and on and on.
11: And this is associated with a lack of magnesium in the body?
9: Simply a lack of magnesium.
11: Holy cow.
9: So it's nothing to really mess around with. Now what happens is this. You need the magnesium in your body in order for the calcium to be absorbed.
11: Oh, so it's a necessary thing in order to get the first component, which is calcium.
9: That's right. They work in combination with each other. Now, there's many more practical applications of this CalMax formula.
11: Mm-hmm.
9: First of all, like I said, you drink it, so it gets into your system.
11: Okay.
9: And one of the first things we use it for in our clinic is for people who are under a lot of stress and they can't sleep well at night. It works better than anything I've ever seen for people that have trouble sleeping.
11: Really?
9: Because it relaxes your body, and you actually feel the relaxation after you drink the a cup of the CalMax formula.
11: Hmm. Interesting.
9: Now, the other thing that it's really, really good for are people who are in pain.
11: Okay.
9: And I have a whole bunch of stories to tell you and case studies of people actually taking the CalMax formula and getting rid of pain. And this is including arthritic-type pain, fibromyalgia, which is a form of arthritis, back pain, muscle spasms, migraine headaches. There's a whole category of areas I'd like to discuss with you.
11: Wow, that's fantastic. Some of those things that you've named seem to be age-related or things that we experience as we grow older. Is there a link there?
9: Yeah, there's a vicious circle that I'd like to discuss. What happens is that when a person has a magnesium deficiency, specifically mm-hmm. magnesium, they don't absorb their foods well. And so they go into what we call malabsorption syndrome.
11: Okay.
9: Which millions and millions of Americans have. And it's not like you feel sick or, you know, this or that. You might be, over time, just starting to feel more tired and tired and tired.
11: Mm-hmm.
9: And that's just a real gradual over time type of thing. And a lot of people justify that they're getting old and they just need more rest or whatever.
11: Right. That's what I would think.
9: Now, what happens is that when you get less absorption, you actually increase the deficiency in your system of magnesium.
11: Wow.
9: And that starts to take the calcium out of the bones. You start getting bone loss. You start getting muscle loss because it also reduces the muscle mass. And pretty soon, before you know it, you are feeling old.
11: Yeah.
9: And your body's actually starting to manifest it.
11: Wow. All due to a simple lack of these nutrients.
9: Calcium, magnesium. Now, let me tell you, and it is simple. The problem in being a doctor and a researcher is how do you get this into the system? The formula we have, the CalMax formula, is so fantastic because it's in a powdered form. You take hot water and you put it in a cup, take a teaspoon of this powder and mix it in.
11: Yeah.
9: And you drink this cup down.
11: That's great.
9: Well, the absorption rate is really incredible because it actually goes right into your bloodstream.
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9: And don't forget, Chris, I'm going to give away an extra free bottle of my CalMax formula to the first 100 callers, so it's really important for your listeners to pick up the phone and take advantage of that.
12: Well, thank you for doing that, Dr. Pincus. 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Well, if you're just joining us, I've got Dr. Michael Pincus on the phone today, and he's telling us about stress and how important it is to ensure that you've got the proper nutrients in your system, specifically calcium and magnesium, and how much of an impact that has on our overall health. So I guess one of the things that people should really be aware of is, because this isn't an instant thing that triggers you to say, oh, I'm sick, but, you know, instead happens gradually over time, it's very possible that people might not even be aware that there is a deficiency of calcium and magnesium in their body.
9: Well, that's the thing, is that deficiencies are not like, a water main breaking where you have a real noticeable thing. Deficiencies
12: right.
9: are little drips, little leaks here and there. And so what we have is a cumulative effect where a person starts to go downhill just a little bit at a time.
12: Yeah.
9: To the point where they don't realize how bad they've actually gotten before it's too late.
12: Hmm. Dr. Pincus, you had mentioned insomnia. We talked about that a little bit. What about back pain?
9: Calcium magnesium is excellent for back pain because the calcium goes into the muscles.
12: Mm-hmm.
9: The magnesium actually helps the transmitters in the nerve. And when you take this CalMax formula, many times it will calm your back pain.
12: Wow.
9: I know I a couple years ago, I herniated a disc in my back.
12: Mm-hmm.
9: And I was trying everything, and I took out the CalMax formula, and I drank it, and I couldn't believe the difference. Within about a half hour, I was functional again.
12: Hmm.
9: Now, it wasn't completely gone, but I drank it over a 10-day period,
12: yeah.
9: And it completely alleviated the problem.
12: Now, what about heart disease?
9: Well, heart disease is something you have to watch out for, both dietarily and going down the genetic line.
12: Yeah.
9: And if anyone has any history of heart disease or you've even had bypass surgery, you should be on this CalMax formula. And I can't say that without enough emphasis, because it's something that will completely give you a new lease on life.
12: Isn't that amazing? We had talked about arthritis. What about joint pain?
9: Well, the arthritic joints really respond to this. And I recently gave a can of this to a lady who was suffering from fibromyalgia, where she was having pain in just about every joint in her body.
12: Mm-hmm.
9: It could be in her knee, it could be in her neck, it could be in her elbow. And I gave it to her 1 week, and I saw her the next week, and I swear, Chris, I did not recognize her.
12: Really?
9: Just as a lady that was 64 years old, and the first time I saw her, she looked like she was 84 years old, and the week later, she was bright, she had a beautiful smile, her eyes were gleaming, and I honestly had to ask my wife who this lady was, and sure enough, she was the one who took a week of the formula, the CalMax formula, and She said she got a really good week of sleep for the first time in years.
11: Wow.
9: And that her pain was much better, and she ordered 3 more cans for me.
11: Wow.
9: And she was giving it out to her friends.
11: That's amazing.
9: And when I use this with the professional athletes, I'm a doctor for the U.S. Olympic team, and I had a number of athletes using this before their events so they could sleep well, and they'd wake up and their muscles were in real relaxed shape.
11: Wow. You really wouldn't think that such a small component of your normal diet can make such a profound impact over the way that you feel.
9: Well, see, what's happened, Chris, is that in the last 50 years, the American diet has greatly changed, and the nutrition has greatly changed.
11: Mm-hmm.
9: And add to that the medications. Many people are on blood pressure medications or anti-anxiety drugs or heart medications, and many of these things also block the absorption of calcium and magnesium in the system.
11: Wow.
9: So the very drugs that are treating the conditions that your body is experiencing, because it's deficient in calcium magnesium, it's also blocking further absorption.
11: Isn't that something?
9: So it's really a rat race out
11: there. Yeah, it sounds like it's a vicious circle.
9: It sure is. And what are you going to do? So my formula is try the things that are simple first.
11: Yeah.
9: You have nothing to lose. This is not going to hurt you. Put it that way.
11: Yeah.
9: You have nothing to lose.
12: All right, folks. 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And folks, this book is packed with vital information about why your calcium needs change with age. Calcium's role in cardiovascular health, osteoporosis, diabetes, depression, fatigue. 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
9: And don't forget, Chris, I'm going to give away an extra free bottle of my CalMax formula to the first 100 callers, so it's really important for your listeners to pick up the phone and take advantage of that.
12: Well, thank you for doing that, Dr. Pincus. 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If you just tuned in, we're talking with Dr. Michael Pincus about stress and the negative effects that everyday stress has on your body, whether it's job stress, financial stress, family stress. Any form of stress takes a serious physical toll on your body. And Dr. Pincus, you were talking about how your CalMax formula can help us in this battle against stress. And I guess this is something everyone should be aware of, whether you're 24 or 94.
9: Well, I've used it for many, many years as a younger person, and now as I'm aging as well, I use this, and it definitely helps me sleep better.
11: Mm-hmm.
9: It helps control the stress of the workaday world, and many people will just be amazed how this actually works, because our formula has a chemical reaction that occurs before you actually ingest it.
11: Mm-hmm.
9: CalMax is pre-dissolved. It doesn't get lodged in your system. And so what happens is that when people drink the CalMax, it's like an infusion into your body. It's like, whoa, it's like decompressing. And so people who are in pain, they take the CalMax, the calcium magnesium gets into the muscles, and it starts to relax it.
12: Dr. Pincus, you talked earlier about how stress affects your energy, and I'd like you to elaborate a little bit more on that subject, if you would. I mean, does stress really affect our energy levels?
10: Good question. Because energy is like the biggest thing right now, like people, chronic fatigue syndrome, PMS, and fibromyalgia. It's like wiping people out. And that's the key to low energy, is a lot of it's caused by pain, feeling old, your joints don't move well. This kind of wipes you out. It drains your energy, and then you get tired and you go to sleep. Guess what? You don't sleep. Now, I'm telling you, like, common scenarios due to a lack of calcium and magnesium in your system. When you have the CalMax, and the first thing that happens, you take it 20 minutes before you go to bed,
12: mm-hmm.
10: you get a good night's sleep, and you wake up feeling refreshed, and your energy comes back.
12: Is CalMax safe? I mean, you're telling us how powerful CalMax is, and I'm just wondering if you can ever take too much, or if it's safe to take if you're already on any supplements or medications.
10: CalMax has never, ever been shown to interact poorly with any medication. Okay, it's 100% natural, it's safe, and you know, our formula doesn't contain sugar, which is in a lot of calcium products, wheat, soy, gluten, lactose, or anything that people are trying to avoid. CalMax doesn't have any of that. But you see, the point is that if you're a person who's a diabetic, you're on high blood pressure, you've had bypass surgery, guess what? You are deficient. You are deficient in the calcium and magnesium.
11: Dr. Pincus, unfortunately, we're about out of time. Any parting thoughts? I mean, who can really benefit from this?
10: Well, I wish we had more time, because this product, I'll tell you, if you're over the age of 35, mm-hmm. you should definitely be taking the CalMax formula just daily on a preventative basis.
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10: But if you're someone who's more of a senior citizen, or if you're someone who can't sleep well, or you're experiencing a lot of muscle cramps, a lot of aching in your body, this is an absolute. 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
13: Nearing peace, I'm Deborah Valentine, Fox News. American and Iranian officials are signaling significant progress in negotiations on a ceasefire agreement that could lead to an end of their conflict. Fox's Rich Etson has the latest from Washington.
14: Senior administration official says the two sides are about 80 to 85% of the way there. Iranian Foreign Minister Abbas Araghchi says a deal has never been closer, though he warns against speculating about its details. Specifics are unclear. A senior administration official suggested an initial phase would extend the ceasefire for 60 days, when Iran would reopen the Strait of Hormuz, agree to dismantle its nuclear material and ship it out of the country, and end its support for terrorist groups across the region. If Iran hits certain performance metrics, then it could receive access to billions in frozen assets.
13: Despite the mixed signals, U.S. officials are saying a deal could be signed as soon as this weekend. A key intelligence tool lapsed at midnight after both chambers of Congress failed to extend FISA, the Foreign Intelligence Surveillance Act, Section 702.
15: Both the House and Senate failed to extend a program allowing for the warrantless surveillance of foreign targets after Democrats, like Virginia Senator Mark Warner, said they couldn't abide by the president's Housing Finance Agency Director Bill Pulte being selected as Director of National Intelligence.
16: And put a political hack into one of our most critical national security positions.
15: But President Trump then announced he was selecting the U.S. attorney in Manhattan for the role, saying Pulte would only be there temporarily.
17: Running it for a short while we get a very talented person, Jay Clayton, in. As you know, Jay Clayton's an incredible talent.
15: As far as when they could vote again on FISA, the House is not back in session until June 23rd. Jessica Rosenthal, Fox News.
13: President Trump said Friday the leader of the Trinidad Aragua gang was killed. 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

0: glad you're with us. This is the Retirement Education Hour. I'm back in the studio with financial instructors Kurt Cassidy and Michael Mazarin. Hi, everyone. Megan Mozak here. We have a great show lined up for you today. You know, retirement is filled with a lot of financial decisions, right? But not all of those decisions carry the same weight. Some choices have a little more impact on long-term income, income you're going to need. And other decisions really can materially change spending power for decades. That's right. Your retirement can and probably will last decades. So today we want to break down how risk, reward, and something called income sensitivity should be evaluated so that you can focus on what's really important, what actually matters, and that is enjoying the retirement you worked so hard for. Now, throughout our program, we're going to be telling you about the Retirement Education Foundation, what its mission is, what its goal is. Of course, this show is sponsored by, it's brought to you by the foundation. It's a charity. Its main goal is all about educating you to understand what it takes to plan for a successful retirement in the 21st century. To do that, of course, this show exists each and every week, and we're glad you've tuned in. But there's also master's level like courses on retirement planning, and the foundation makes these possible. These are at major colleges and universities near you, including the University of Michigan, Eastern Michigan University, Michigan State University, Novi and Troy campuses, Oakland University, also the University of Missouri and Columbia College. 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And that's how you get registered. Now, Kirk, Michael, I want to get to this risk reward, right? And what most people are getting wrong about this retirement risk and reward. But first, let's start with this. The both of you say that not all financial decisions carry equal weight. What do you mean by that?
1: Well, they don't. And here is, I think this show will be a little different than most shows that people listen to on radio and TV. First, it's not going to be fear driven. We're not going to try to get you to take action, create fear of you outliving your money. What we want you to better appreciate is what the decisions you're making now, how does it impact your long-term retirement? What does impact it and what doesn't impact it? Because I think people get confused, Michael. I think we see people in these classes, they're in their mid-50s, early 60s, mid-60s. That's typically the core. And these people behave with their money as if they still have 30 or 40 years of savings and investing to go, right? I mean, one of the interesting things we're going to teach is, like, I know, I'll give a quick example and we'll come back to it later, but I know people avoid getting their estate planning done by a

0: professional estate planning attorney, right? What's it going to cost you? $3,000 to $5,000. And like, I'm not spending $3,000 or $5,000 because, and by the way, that's how you've been able to accumulate your wealth. You've been disciplined. You've made good choices, but I need someone to tell me how that $4,000 trust changes their spending patterns throughout their retirement. It's meaningless. Like literally that $4,000 they spend right now on that trust has zero impact on their retirement. Like zero. It means your kids will get a little less when you're dead. $4,000 less when you're dead. Maybe five with growth. So I want them to understand the decisions that do matter and the decisions that don't matter. And I want them to understand the whys. So Michael, help sort of set up the show. Because I don't want to get too far in. I want people to stick around to hear the show. But how would you set up the show?
1: So I think it's important, like you said, that people understand what decisions should I be focusing on? Because it's once we can figure out what actually impacts my retirement in terms of when do I retire? How much can I afford to spend? What risk should I be taking and where and how? Once people can clearly understand those trade-offs, because there is no one silver bullet. Everything is trade-offs. There's a positive and a negative to everything, risk and reward. And once people can define those trade-offs, you can pick whatever you want, whatever makes you happy. As long as you understand what are you choosing based on your different trade-offs and goals.
0: I think, Michael, that's the disconnect, is they don't understand what an extra year of working really means to them. 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
1: And speaking of risk, rewards, and trade-offs here, one of the things that I think people need to understand is some of the decisions they're making can radically change their retirement. And what really strikes me recently is given the volatility that's been happening, a couple clicks of the mouse can change the rest of your life. If the fear becomes overwhelming and you log on to your 401k, couple mouse clicks and sell everything because you're panicking, or the market takes back off and you get more aggressive because you have FOMO, you're missing out on these market gains, a couple of clicks of the mouse, now you're too aggressive and the market falls against us and now we made a massive mistake. It's really easy, unfortunately, to make a huge mistake. And that's why it's so important for people to understand the choices that I'm making right now. Is this one of those choices that won't make a big difference in the long run? Or is this choice I'm making right now going to materially change my retirement?
0: And what's funny about that, Michael, is people can be upset that we're listening. We know who's listening to our shows. We got a lot of executive engineers, CPAs, attorneys. They're going to be mad. There is not, these decisions are emotion-based, bias-based, general rule of thumb-based. Nothing based upon a plan. What do they need to give them what they want? The math, risk, iterated to risk mitigate, tax optimization. These clicks of a mouse, as you like to say, it's just feelings. It's just watching Kramer. It's just reading newsletters. It's their feelings about what's happening in the period. It's crazy. And some of these are massive material changes to their entire retirements. Some of them are totally immaterial that they're hyper focused on. Like, let me go open another bank account because they're going to give me an extra 0.5% on my $30,000 in savings that has zero material impact on your retirement. And what we want to do is give you the risk reward based upon where you're at in your life, 55, 60, 65, 70, where you're at in your life, what decisions matter, what decisions don't matter in the whys and the impacts of these decisions. 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
2: Glad to have you with us here on the show. This is the Retirement Education Hour. Megan Mozak back in the studio today with financial instructors Kurt Cassidy and Michael Mazarin. They're both with the Retirement Education Foundation. And earlier in the program, I gave you the website. This is the website you can use to get registered for the foundation's courses on retirement planning. You want a great retirement. It's why you're watching this show. You have worked so hard. You have been a diligent saver. You have amassed a good deal of wealth. Now you want to turn that wealth into a retirement that you can enjoy, that you're not worried about, that you're not constantly babysitting, and you need the right information. 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Now, a modern retirement does have a lot of moving parts. 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They are held at major colleges and universities near you, and those locations include the University of Michigan, Eastern Michigan University, Michigan State University, Novi and Troy campuses, Oakland University, the University of Missouri, and Columbia College. 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As we're talking today on the show about risk and reward in retirement and making some big financial decisions and understanding what kind of impact those could have long term on your income or your spending power. And of course, as you know, retirement lasts a long time. So it could be decades of spending power, decades of an impact to your income. I do want to talk about the real cost, right? The real risk. We are talking about risk and reward, Kirk and Michael. What's the real cost of a market drop later into our years as we get toward retirement?
0: Well, so Megan, here's the thing. The Retirement Education Foundation, national charity, taught tens of thousands of people. We have over 100,000 people consuming our content. We're a charity and that does a number of different things. One of those things is this 8 hours, what is a master's level content course? And I would see one of the core principles of the course in terms of our goals and objective after you're done with the class is that we've given you courage and freedom. Those are the two things that we really want to focus on, is giving you the courage to find the right team, to retire if you want to retire, to spend more than anybody else is going to tell you you can spend, and freedom to not worry about short-term market events. And one of the disconnects we consistently see with people is they lack the courage and confidence to retire. They're following a dial that doesn't make them feel warm and fuzzy. They don't understand all the risk mitigation that can be built into a plan, red, yellow, green zones, sequence of returns management, all the things that long-term care safety nets. There's things that can be built into a comprehensive individualized plan that we teach in the class for you to look for, right? And so one of the things that we see people, this is a mistake we see people make all the time, is they think, what happens is they think they have enough, they're going to retire, and then they just don't pull the trigger. They don't pull the trigger because they're just not confident. And not pulling the trigger is going to cost them potentially their entire retirement. Because this person may already have what they need to give them the retirement they want. And by continuing to work just one more year, they can literally blow up their retirement. That's how sensitive it is. For them to continue working, it hardly changes your lifetime income at all on an annual basis. But one bad year and you didn't retire, your portfolio will crash, Michael. And if it crashes, their income changes drastically.
1: To your point about people delaying retirement, not necessarily because they want to work, but because a lot of people, once they're in the late 50s, early 60s, mid 60s, they have that feeling of, you know what? I think I have enough, but they're not confident. And so they say, what's the worst? If I work another year or two or three, that can't hurt me, right?
0: You hear this all the time.
1: And to your point, it can hurt someone, because if you are unlucky enough to have a market crash occur right before you retire, which, by the way, roughly 40% of people don't get to pick when they retire.
0: Yeah.
1: Roughly 40% of people either are forced to leave due to a layoff event. We've seen a lot of layoffs here in the Metro Detroit area recently, and or a health event, either your health, a spouse's health, a parent's health changes, you need to walk away. So if you're unlucky enough to be forced to retire or retire after a market crash, you now have materially less in your portfolio that can produce less income when you're retired.
0: I don't think people understand that. I don't think they understand the math. Here's the math. Let's use 2022 as an example. You had a 60-40 portfolio. You had $2 million in 2022, and you're debating whether to retire or not. In 2022, the market crashed. Most people lost between 25 and 30%. A 60-40 portfolio with $2 million would have meant their portfolio went down to $1.4 million. If the market was a normal market environment and the portfolio went up an average of 8%, which is a 60-40 portfolio, that $2 million is now worth $2.2 million. Let me tell you the difference between the two. Because if in 2022 we had that major market event and we ended up in a recession and you are 60-something, you're going to lose your job. You're done. Most of you will be laid off. And your income would have went from $160,000 a year down to $112,000 a year. And I think we jump back into this next segment, because it went from $160,000 down to $112,000. The reward, if you continued to work and we had an average market upside, your income would have went from $160,000 to, call it, about $170,000, $172,000. So the risk reward, you guys forget, you are able to generate the majority of that income because you've been working for 40 years to amass this wealth. One more year isn't going to increase your income very much at all. But one bad year and you getting laid off, you've just blown up your retirement. You went from $160,000 a year to $112,000 a year. You've blown up your retirement. People do not understand this. This is totally avoidable. And there's no incentive in our industry to convince you to retire. Because the less you spend, the more we make. The longer you work, the more we make. Our class is going to tell you whether, teach you if you have enough to retire, and hopefully convince you that you can retire. 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
2: 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Now, as part of this discussion, Kirk and Michael, I heard a lot of numbers being thrown out there, right? And we were talking about, okay, so if I continue working versus maybe I step away from the workplace a little early, that's going to have some impacts on my bottom line and my income potentially. Can you walk through those numbers again for me and for our listeners?
0: Yeah, I definitely probably confuse some listeners. And this is the core principle of today's show. And so I really do think we need to step back in and explain the risk reward, the number, the math, and then the work backwards explaining why. Michael, I think we should give him a shot because I didn't do well first time. So let's see if Michael can do better with these numbers.
1: Well, let's set the table first. So let's assume that someone has a portfolio of roughly $2 million. And we're going to use a withdrawal rate, an income rate in retirement of roughly 8%, which I know the industry is always promoting the 4% rule. Then in the class, one of the core principles is everyone can afford to spend more, 5, 6, 7, 8%. Every plan's different, but we're going to use 8% for this assumption. So someone has $2 million, an 8% withdrawal rate would be about $160,000 per year of income in retirement. Now we're talking about the risk reward of working one more extra year. So there's positives and negatives. If the market is up that extra year and their $2 million portfolio is up by roughly 8%, which is a typical good year for a 60-40 portfolio, their $2 million portfolio goes up to roughly, we're going to round and call it $2.2 million. 8% withdrawal rates on $2.2 million to roughly about $172,000 a year. So the benefit, the reward for working one year longer in the good scenario is about $12,000 more per year. That's awesome. Now the downside. If we have a 2022-like stock market event where the stock market fell and the bond market fell that year, so even a 60-40 portfolio fell, and your $2 million falls to roughly $1.4 million, now $1.4 million portfolio with an 8% withdrawal rate, now that person can only have about $112,000 per year of income. So the risk-reward, where $2 million is the break-even middle scenario, the reward for working one extra year is roughly another $12,000 a year. The risk is losing up to about $40,000 per year of income. So the risk reward, $48,000 of income. The risk reward is not equally aligned at this stage of people's lives. And people think, oh, well, if the market falls, I'll just work one more year. And again, we don't always have that choice.
0: No, you won't. Because, I mean, in 2022, obviously, we were able to recover very quickly. But I know people, especially in the automotive industry, they remember major market events, recessions historically, and you know who loses jobs when we have a recession or major market events. If your industry is impacted significantly, you know those 55, 60-year-old plus people lose their jobs. And that is the risk towards the end of your career, is that you won't always get to control when you're going to retire. And you are one major market event from losing control of when you get to retire. And so you have just compounded that risk because you not only don't get to choose when you retire because we had a major market event, but your portfolio, your annual income will be cut by $48,000 a year in Michael's example. So I want to step back for a minute because this is so many people are going to stumble into this trap over the next 5 to 10 years. A major market event away from blowing up their retirement, right? Maybe they don't lose their job because of a industry issue, but they lose their job because they have a health issue. There are so many variables that impact when you retire. And Michael said only 40% of you get to choose when you retire. That's it. So if only 40% of you get to choose to retire, And we are one major market event away from like really destroying your 30-year retirement, then we really need to make decisions on how we invest, what we invest in, and what when we retire based upon a comprehensive, individualized plan that is giving you the math is driving your investment decisions. The math is driving what if you can, if you have what you need to give you what you want to be able to retire. The math, not emotions, not feelings, not general rules of thumbs, not dials of probability, not that nonsense. That's why the class is 8 hours. We are going to get into very comprehensive strategies, risk mitigation techniques, things you have never heard before, tax mitigation techniques. I can guarantee every person listening here right now will come to this class and it will change their perception of what they should be doing with their retirement and what's going to drive success and what isn't. Go ahead, Michael.
1: You mentioned with the emotions, a lot of people will point out, well, I don't get scared when the market falls. In fact, I've been trained my entire life when the market falls, it's a good thing. And that was correct when they were building the wealth. And this is where a lot of especially the engineers and the CPAs and people who are more math centric will point out, well, if the market's down, then future forward returns look better. These are good things. And that math is not wrong. But the piece that people miss all the time is the math is changing. The math in the growth phase versus the spending phase is drastically different. And that does not happen on the day you retire. That happens a couple years before retirement. Because we've heard people in the class say, well, I'll pull the risk back or I'll start to get ready when I retire. If you get unlucky and that market crash happens a year or two before you retire, it's too late. You missed your window. So people have to understand that math, how that math changes, not the day they retire or the year before they retire, but a couple years ahead of time.
0: Yeah. No, the math needs to tell you what you should be doing. And by the way, getting more conservative doesn't mean you change. You could still be 60-40. 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
2: Happy you're with us. This is the Retirement Education Hour. Always a pleasure to be back in the studio with financial instructors Kurt Cassidy and Michael Mazarin. Today we're talking about risk and reward. We're talking about some of the things you have to look at if you want to have a long-term retirement. And who doesn't, right? You want to have long-term success. You don't just want to have a few years of success. You've worked too hard. You have saved too much to leave it to chance. So this is a great show to understand what are some of the moves you can make right now. Some moves that you might think aren't that important, but actually can pay dividends down the line in your retirement. So we're talking to Kirk and Michael about that today. I want to direct you to the website. As you're listening, you've heard us talk about the courses that the foundation presents. These are courses that are all about retirement planning, helping you walk away with far more confidence. And they are really meaty. These are like master's level courses. It's your choice. You can come for one full day. You can split it up over the course of 2 days. Either way, they are held at major colleges and universities near you, and those include the University of Michigan, Eastern Michigan University, Michigan State University, Novi and Troy campuses, Oakland University, the University of Missouri, and Columbia College. 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You know, we were talking about, Kirk and Michael were talking earlier about some misses, right? Where if you got something wrong that seemed kind of small, it could actually derail your retirement. What are some other examples of that, of things that you don't even really think about, but boy, either doing them or not doing them could be huge.
0: Well, let's look at it a little differently. So we talked about what I want to show people. The goal of this segment is going to be how people's relationship with money has to evolve. It has to change once they retire. And let me rephrase that. It doesn't have to. But if you want to have power over your money, your relationship, instead of money having power over you, which it does now for most of you have been serving your money. You've served money to raise your family, to save for retirement, to accumulate your wealth, and you're professional at serving money. You're really great at it. You have accomplished your goals. You've done really well. But in retirement, look, the money's there to serve you. And you guys often obsess or focus on the smallest things that have zero impact on your retirement. And our industry loves to lean into those things to create fear, because the less you spend, the more we make. The longer you work, the more we make. So I want to give you a couple of examples. One was early in the show when I talked about how many of you haven't gotten your estate planning completed, and you have all the reasons in the world, or you're using your free legal service through your employers, or using discounted legal service. Any of you that have anywhere close to $1 million to $20 million, which is our core listening audience, core listeners, people attending our courses, 1 to 10 million is really the core. Any of you that haven't gone to a professional estate planning attorney to get your trusts and legal documents completed, you're making a massive mistake for no reason at all. Literally, it has no material impact on you. If you spent $5,000 today to have attorney draft documents for you properly, specifically for you, not the free legal, not the discounted legal through your employers, but you spent the full pop. You spent $5,000 and you got really comprehensive estate planning documents. Some of you are cringing. They're like, there's no way I would spend $5,000. It's a waste of money. Many of you haven't done it because it was $5,000. I want you to tell me how much less income per year will you spend in retirement because you spent $5,000 on getting your trust done? The answer is zero. None of you are going to let your money spend down to zero. Do you get that? It just means your kids are going to. I bet you if any of you have $1 million today, I'll bet you right now, none of you will spend your money down past $500,000. We know that 80% of you will die with the same amount of wealth you had the day you retired with. Most of you listening is going to, they're going to protect their principal when you don't need to, but you will because of fear. So that $5,000 for the trust meant nothing. Zero, Michael, zero. It's the same story of them chasing CD rates or money market rates on their $30,000 in savings. They're moving around the banks. It has zero at this point in their lives. It had a compounding effect when they were younger, but today it will do nothing for them. It just means their kids get pennies more, literally.
1: In people's defense, I do, and I know that you do too, understand why people have this behavior.
0: Of course.
1: Is because when people were younger, that's how they
0: got here.
1: That's how they built their wealth. Every single day when they would open their eyes in the morning, their first thoughts were, how do I earn money today or save money today in order to grow my wealth? That may not have been their first conscious thought, but it's in there somewhere. And these are the kinds of things that will get in people's way of, oh my gosh, why would I spend an extra $3,000 or $4,000 for a trust? I can get one for free through work. Well, you can, but the one through work is very minimal, cut rate,
0: stinks.
1: Probably isn't going to be customized for your family situation.
0: Nope.
1: And if someone is the average retiree, with $200,000 saved for retirement, that cheap or free trust through the work legal service,
0: it's perfect.
1: That might be okay. But if you're someone who's done a good job saving, you have $1, $3, $5+ million saved for retirement, you're costing your family significantly more in risk by not having that estate planning done than the $5,000 it's going to cost to get it done properly. And these are the kinds of things, chasing CDs. So now we, okay, great. So now you have the highest CD rate across 17 different CDs. And as a result, you have an extra $300 of taxable interest for the year. But now you have 17 CDs to track. These are the kinds of things that people get focused on stuff that does not matter. And they miss on much bigger choices in retirement, like sequence of returns risk or survivorship risk or having a properly managed estate plan. These are the, so, but thank goodness they got the extra 0.25% of their CD. And again, we're not blaming people. We understand why they have this behavior, but that's why the class and the education is so important to help people realize that phase is over.
0: Engineer,
1: it's a new phase. It's a new game.
0: Engineer, am I provoking you yet? Are we? 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
2: 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All right. So let's dive back into this topic today with Kirk and Michael. You know, as we talk about risk and reward today, I think it can be very common for us to get fixated, right? I know this happens to me. I hear about something or I get concerned about something and I zero in just on that thing, or I zero in on just kind of present state, or, you know, the next day, the next year. And the two of you say, we need to come up a bit higher. We need to broaden our perspectives. We need to actually look at retirement differently. First of all, why? And secondly, how do we need to be looking at it?
0: I hate saying it because everyone that's on the radio, TV, everyone in our industry is talking about, you got to look at things holistically. But it's true. And the challenge is the most successful people. And again, I'm going to talk to you engineers and you executives. And you CPAs, attorneys, those people are who are highly financial literate. What your ability to compartmentalize with your money and your investment decisions and your financial decisions is what's helped you to really stay focused and accumulate your wealth. But it is exactly what will prevent you from having an A-graded retirement. You guys will be focused on pass-fail as opposed to having the best possible retirement. The best possible retirement is optimizing for either income or legacy, driving the greatest performance, risk mitigating, understanding the risk mitigation so you have the freedom to spend and not allow short-term market events to bother you, and minimizing taxes. And to accomplish this properly, and it's one of the things the class is going to teach you. The class is going to teach you the frauds from the people that really do comprehensive planning. Most in our industry, on the radio and TV, they're insurance peddlers. They are frauds. They are they're using tools, temporary tools to create. They talk about taxes left and right because they know that's a hot button for you. And they compartmentalize these decisions. Talk about Social Security. We call that boomer candy right now in our industry. We know we can sell anything to you if we lead with taxes or Social Security. Those are boomer candy. Our industry is manipulating you, and our goal of our class is not to allow them to manipulate you and understand what really will drive performance best outcomes. And we see this so frequently. And you guys are a bit of an easy target because you really get hyper focused on the small details, but you aren't looking at things holistically, globally. For example, Social Security will impact taxation on your dividends, taxation on your capital gains, taxation on your RMDs. So Social Security timing is really a tax problem. It's a lifetime tax bill problem, just like Roth conversions. When you're doing Roth conversions, our industry is oversimplifying this. This is in this, and there's so many ways to bake and cook the numbers to make it and manipulate you. We teach you the net present value of the Roth conversion over your lifetime, right? You could Roth convert all of it in the first year and then pay no taxes the rest of your life. And yes, your lifetime tax bill is less, but what's the net present value of that? So we're going to teach you how the right math should be done and what real planning looks like. Tax is a big one, Michael. I mean, they get fooled and manipulated a lot around taxes.
1: Oh, I feel like people will often, it's called confirmation bias. People will look for a team that agrees with what they're looking for in the first place. So if someone is of the opinion that they need to Roth convert all their money, they're going to go find a team that tells them to Roth convert all their money because people want to feel, I was right. I found the team. I was right. And they're saying the same thing. So I think they're right too. And it's hard for people to be confronted with someone saying, actually, you're wrong. And here's why you're wrong. Here's the math. When people are confronted with that, most people honestly go, I'm not wrong. They must be wrong somehow, and I'm not working with them, or I'm not going to listen to them. And that's where people need to understand, okay, wait a minute. What is the math that I believed previously? What's the math they're showing me? And where could I possibly be wrong here? Because it's how this industry is constantly targeting people of, well, what do they believe already? And whatever they believe, great. I'll sell them whatever they want to boomer make sure that this, and then that's what the industry calls a boomer candy. And so to Kirk's point, all these different factors that are not being discussed during the, for example, Roth conversions, IRMA brackets. People say, oh, I don't want to bump my IRMA brackets. Okay. Well, if you pay an extra $1,200 on Medicare, but you end up saving $15,000 on taxes, it's probably worth it. Or if someone's married, survivorship risk, what tax brackets are you in right now? What tax bracket is a surviving spouse in when one person passes and we lose a Social Security and replace income with possibly taxable money? These are the kinds of things that do not fit neatly in the box of Roth convert nothing or Roth convert all of it.
0: Michael, and I'm going to let you keep going, but most of the people listening here, when the first spouse dies, the surviving spouse will jump two brackets. Their tax bill will significantly increase. Their Medicare IRMA will significantly increase. And none of them know it, and no one's really focusing on it because that takes way too much work.
1: And a lot of people say, well, when one spouse passes away, we'll need less income because the industry's told people you'll need less income. And first of all, maybe they will need less income, but maybe the surviving spouse wants to maintain that lifestyle, or maybe they need long-term care.
0: Or their tax bill goes significantly higher. They're not going to need less income. They need more income to pay the taxes.
1: And so these are all the things that, again, they don't fit cleanly in the marketing. Oh, you should Roth convert everything, or you should Roth convert nothing. And so this all this nuance gets lost in the wash, but people are looking for the strategy that they already were thinking was the right choice going into it. So that's why, again, the class, we're trying to intentionally challenge people a little bit here on their beliefs they currently have to help them open their eyes and realize there's more going on than just Roth convert everything or fill a bracket every year, yada, yada.
0: But Michael, the next 20 callers gets a free tax analysis, Roth conversion, Social Security now. 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
2: 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The show today, risk and reward in retirement. What are some of the things that you need to be doing that will pay off? What are some of the risks that people take that will have a detrimental impact to their retirement? It's really important to be aware of those things. It's so funny, you know, sometimes the smallest things can have the biggest impact and you don't even realize that. And we overlook it all the time. I think the bigger question to ask here, especially for our viewers as they've been listening throughout the last hour, what actually matters when we're sitting down and we're looking at planning for our retirement?
0: You know, it's funny, Megan, anyone that's been listening to us for a while, I want people to know, I particularly, and Michael is less comfortable with this, and my brother Paul is even less comfortable than Michael is I'm intentionally sort of trying to poke the bear a little bit. Like the people who are attending our class, those $1 to $10 million families, that's the core. You know, sometimes $1 to $20 million. These tend to be really smart people. They have been very successful. They, particularly on the male side, tend to be overconfident, especially around finances. A lot of them that we're seeing, you know, they're engineers and the CPAs, right? The attorneys, the executives, and I keep saying those same people because that's what we see a lot of. And I intentionally poke you, and I want you to understand I'm poking you. I want you to come to the class. So whatever I have to do to get you to come to the class, prove that I'm wrong. Prove that we're wrong. The charity's wrong with our education. Prove that we aren't going to significantly change everything you thought was going to materially be impactful to your retirement. Come prove us wrong that this course won't. I mean, look, guys, this class is going to teach you how to take 6, 7, 8, 9% withdrawal rates in retirement with a bulletproof plan, fully risk mitigated. It's going to come to our class and say I was wrong. So I'm intentionally trying different ways to get you there. Sometimes it's being kind. Sometimes it's poking the bear, whatever it takes. Our charity's goal in this, our charity does a lot of things, but in this particular focus is the educational courses for those people within 10 years retirement through retirement. There are so many copycats out there doing, now they're teaching classes in universities. There's so many copycats talking about sequence of returns risk, Roth conversions, tax savings, the boomer candies, all this nonsense. And the problem is none of you, most of you, are going to listen to them. And I'm glad you're not going to listen to them. But as a result, you won't listen to anybody and you won't have the retirement you should have. The real reason is you don't have the courage. You know deep down that you don't know enough to know if someone's taking advantage of you or not. And you know deep down our industry is not very trustworthy historically. And that's where it comes. So the purpose of our class is to give you the things that are important, the things that you need to focus on, the education to be able to identify the frauds versus people who are really doing comprehensive planning. Because it's just like medicine. When you hire a surgeon, you decide this is a surgeon I'm going with, you do not question how they are executing the procedure. How are they cutting? What blade they're using? What technique they're using to fix you inside your body? You're not questioning any of those, but every one of you are questioning every one of your advisors on any decision they're making about your money. And that is because you're questioning because you don't trust them. And you don't trust them because you don't truly know what going to produce best outcomes. The class is going to teach you what a real comprehensive plan is, what it looks like, and the math that needs to be done to do the hundreds of iterations someone needs to do to be able to allow you to have more income, pay less taxes, and optimize your plan. That is what the class is designed to do.
1: One thing that cracks me up, almost every class, we have some people who attend the class and then they stay afterwards, which blows my mind because it's an 8 or 9 hour course. And they stay afterwards because they have more questions. There are more things they want to talk about. And they say, you know, I've been listening to you guys on the radio for years now. And I kind of thought that I would come here and not really learn a whole lot because I've been listening to you guys for years in the radio. And how different could the class be? I wish people could see Kirk screaming, yelling, waving his arms around at the microphone because we're fighting the clock here. That's the nature of being on the radio is we only have so many minutes here per segment. And that's why the class is so important is because in the class, we have full reign, 8 full hours, either one full eight hour Saturday or 2 weeknights to really dive into every single topic. We have the visuals, we have the charts. It's much easier, much more effective to discuss these things in the class versus trying to talk to people over the radio with no visuals. And that's why people who think they know this stuff already because they've been listening to the show for years, even those people come to the class and realize, holy smokes, I just had the surface level stuff understood. There's so much more beyond that I did not know about until I went to the class.
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10: Some progress. I'm Paul Stevens, Fox News. Officials for America and Iran reportedly making quote-unquote significant progress on coming to a deal to ending the conflict in Iran. Fox's Lucas Tomlinson at the White House explaining where the two countries are at with those talks.
11: There's an 80% chance the U.S. government's signature is going to be on it, and that would kickstart a new 60-day implementation phase. The Strait of Hormuz would be opened. The U.S. blockade would be lifted. Iranian media is reporting that Iran would get billions of dollars up front at the signing. The vice president of the United States, J.D. Vance, said not so fast, posting to Truth Social, quote, the Iranians are not receiving any cash and no funds are being released for simply signing a deal or attending a meeting. The deal is structured to ensure that the U.S. and its allies' concerns are prioritized and that if the Islamic Republic of Iran meets its obligations, then economic benefits will flow to them and to the entire region.
10: And despite the mixed signals, U.S. officials are saying a deal could be signed as soon as sometime this weekend. House lawmakers went home this past Thursday for a week-long break, letting a key intelligence tool lapse after both chambers failed to extend FISA Section 702.
12: Both the House and Senate failed to extend a program allowing for the warrantless surveillance of foreign targets after Democrats, like Virginia Senator Mark Warner, said they couldn't abide by the president's Housing Finance Agency Director Bill Pulte being selected as Director of National Intelligence.
13: And put a political hack into one of our most critical national security positions.
12: But President Trump then announced he was selecting the U.S. attorney in Manhattan for the role, saying Pulte would only be there temporarily.
14: Running it for a short while we get a very talented person, Jake Layton, in. As you know, Jake Layton's an incredible talent.
12: As far as when they could vote again on FISA, the House is not back in session until June 23rd. Jessica Rosenthal, Fox News.
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1: If there is a conviction of Robinson, President Trump has announced that the U.S. military has killed the leader of a notorious South American gang.
2: The president posted the quote, "At my direction, the United States Southern Command delivered a swift and lethal kinetic strike to successfully execute Nino Guerrero, the infamous leader of Tren de Aragua, one of the most bloodthirsty terrorist organizations on the planet. The timing of the strike is unclear. The State Department has designated Tren de Aragua a foreign terrorist organization."
1: And that is Fox's Rich Edson in D.C. The president has been taking serious action against gang members in his second term in the White House, including a series of strikes on small boats. His administration is accused of those boats of smuggling drugs into the U.S. Federal Appeals Court on Friday evening denying a DOJ request for an administrative stay of a court order requiring the removal of President Trump's name from the Washington, D.C.-based Kennedy Center. I'm Paul Stevens. This is Fox News.
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4: In Grand Blanc Township, Dixie Highway, the ramp to 75 southbound, an accident on the left shoulder of that ramp. 94 eastbound closed between Gratiot in Macomb County and Metropolitan Parkway. That's all due to weekend work. And today in East Point, it's the Gratiot cruise on Gratiot Avenue between 8 Mile and 10 Mile Road. So please keep that in mind. A lot of people attend that. And I'm Lorna Stevens, WJR, traffic and weather first.
5: Clear early on this Saturday, then a sunny and breezy afternoon with a high of 88. Clouds will increase overnight with a few showers and a low of 62. And a wet and cooler Sunday with rain and a high near 74. From the Weather Channel, I'm meteorologist Jeff Marr on 760 WJR, where Michigan comes to talk.
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13: Welcome back to Autotown. I'm Jamie Butters. My guest riding shotgun today is Michael Martinez. Mike, thanks for joining me.
14: Thanks for having me, Jamie.
13: Great to have you here in person. I'm sure some in our audience are familiar with your voice. You've been doing the weekly Automotive View piece for almost a year now here.

0: on WJR, and you're also a regular on the Weekend Drive podcast on Automotive News. So, Mike, your main beat is Ford, and there's nothing more important to the Ford Motor Company than F-Series pickups. So it's a pretty big deal that the company's main aluminum supplier for the truck that's made out of aluminum is back online after two fires halted production for months. What's Ford's plan? How are they ramping up?
1: Well, they've been trying to do a number of things. This is stretched on far longer than I think they anticipated or certainly wanted. That first fire happened back in September, and they've been struggling to produce F-150s since then. They've added a third shift in Dearborn. They're trying to raise line speeds down in Kentucky, and they're also skipping summer shutdowns at all of their truck plants. So they're trying to crank out every single truck that they can. In the meantime, while this aluminum plant was waiting to come back online, they sourced aluminum from other places. It cost them a lot more thanks to President Trump's tariffs, but they did it anyway because of how important F-150 is to the bottom line. So they think they're sort of at past the worst of the situation. Inventories were falling and falling into April, May, and even June a little bit, but they're hoping they'll ramp back up in the second half.
0: Well, and they've been getting a lot of competitive pressure from Ram and General Motors trying to take advantage of the situation.
1: Yeah, you know how competitive these truck wars are. And if the other guys are going to see any sort of weakness, they're going to jump. And they have, although GM was hampered a little bit by this American Axle strike, which could be over now.
0: Yeah, we'll get more to that later. But yeah, F-Series sales are down about 50,000 through 5 months. So that's a lot to try to make up on the back half of the year.
1: And there was an analyst that pointed out if they are to make it up, they're going to have to run at record line speeds for multiple months in a row, which may or may not happen.
0: Yeah, and could also risk more quality problems, which has been a persistent headache for Jim Farley and Ford.
1: Exactly.
0: Yeah. So shifting gears a bit, right, Ford makes the V8 engines for the F-150s at the Essex Engine Plant in Windsor. That's just one example of many components and vehicles that still routinely cross the U.S.-Canada border. Maybe that's going to get a little easier, at least logistically, with the opening of the Gordie Howe Bridge whenever that comes.
1: Whenever it comes, I can tell you, I know the automakers were hearing that it was going to happen really soon this week. They were being asked to provide some vehicles for this big ribbon-cutting grand opening ceremony. That's been pushed back, but they are relying on it to sort of ease some of the traffic that's at the Ambassador Bridge, the only crossing here in the area that you can put the trucks through.
0: Yeah, the tunnel under the river is not tall enough for those big trucks.
1: Exactly. We're talking about hundreds of millions of dollars a day in terms of product crossing. With just-in-time manufacturing, any sort of delay could really hurt an F-150 production or any type of vehicle production that happens here in Detroit.
0: Yeah, there were construction delays. It was originally supposed to open last fall. Not unusual for a big project to have run into some delays, especially with all the trade turbulence we've seen over the last year or so. But you know, it looks like it's all ready to go, and it's sort of the president is throwing up some roadblocks over providing customs and border protection agents, I guess. Hopefully that'll get squared away before USMCA and all of that.
1: Well, it seems to be just another part of all this tension that's built up with both Canada and Mexico into these talks. They're not really off to a great start.
0: not if the aim is to have a friendly, happy negotiation at the end.
1: No.
0: Yeah. So, Mike, I want to talk a little about cars as opposed to trucks. The Detroit automakers have all pretty much gotten out of the sedan business, but lately they've all been talking like they're, you know, having second thoughts, or that they're really close to trying to get back in the car game on cost-effective sedans. Why are they talking all this foolishness?
1: Because people still want them, Jamie. It's a smaller proportion than what was out there 5-10 years ago, but there's still a certain segment of the population that wants sort of that low profile. They don't want to drive a monster truck, which it seems like everything on the road is these days. They also want lockable storage in the form of a trunk that you don't get with a pickup or a lot of SUVs.
0: Even a crossover, yeah. I mean, you can lock it, but when people can see through the window your laptop's there or your golf bag or whatever, it can be attractive to people.
1: And cost plays a big role, too, here. Most of the sedans are on the lower side of that price point. So with affordability is a buzzword in the auto industry and throughout the economy, people want something they can actually afford.
0: I don't disagree, but they had trouble competing before. they all got out of that business because they weren't making money at it. And now they're like, oh, yeah, I really wish we were good at that. Well, wishing you were good at it and being good at it is a different thing.
1: But I can give you the perspective from Forge since I cover that company. They want to do something that fits with Jim Farley's mantra of no boring products. They want something exciting. And if you go back in their history, Focus Fiesta ST, Focus RS, really great driving dynamics, really fun to drive. I remember I went for a spin around the block with Henry Payne, the current Detroit News Auto Critic, and I almost lost my lunch, but it was a fun experience. If they did something like that, it can't just be a bland Econo box, right? It has to have a purpose. I think anybody besides Ford, too, could make a killing at that.
0: We'll see. It's the one thing that gives me a little bit of hope for this strategy is the universal EV platform. You know, obviously, they're starting out with a small pickup, but if they can execute on that, if they can do a pickup that gets good range, that is $30,000-ish, then I don't see any reason they couldn't put a more sedan-like body on there that is, you know, structurally more efficient, that is more competitive and just a better vehicle than the other mainstream sedans they were making before.
1: Ford thinks it can compete with China on cost with that first vehicle. Vehicle 2, 3, or 4 on that platform, going to be even cheaper to produce. So it's going to help them a lot.
0: Well, we'll see how that execution comes out. I look forward to learning more about that and seeing what else they can put on that platform. I think that's going to be pretty exciting. So, Mike, we're going to take a short break. And when we come back, we're going to stop at the coffee shop for a visit with Merrick Masters, professor at Wayne State University. We're going to talk about the UAW, Unifor, and the Detroit 3. Everyone, come on back.
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11: You've got Autotown on WJR. Once again behind the wheel, Jamie Butters.
0: Welcome back to Autotown. I'm Jamie Butters with Michael Martinez from Automotive News. We're going to the virtual coffee shop. We're going to do the virtual stop at the coffee shop for a conversation with Merrick Masters. He's a professor at Wayne State University and an expert on the UAW and labor. Merrick Masters, welcome to Autotown.
12: Thank you for having me. I appreciate it.
0: So the UAW was on strike against Dow Corporation, the successor to American Axle over in Three Rivers, Michigan. They were out for 10 days, but now they've reached a tentative agreement. Seems like maybe holding the line on health care premiums and boosting pay to $30 an hour by 2030. Is this a deal that members will be glad to take?
12: Well, I think it should be a deal that I'd be glad to take. It's a very difficult time for the auto industry and suppliers with transition to EVs being as choppy as it is. And so I think, therefore, it's important that companies control their costs and also that the union is able to raise wages as much as possible, particularly in light of the recent uptick in inflation.
1: Merrick, I'm wondering how much leverage did Dow really have in these talks, given the low wages? I think workers were making less than they did 18 years ago before the recession. It sort of had to do a lot of this, right?
12: Well, they had to. I mean, you know, I think they made $29 an hour in 2008. That was the top rate. Now they're going to $30 an hour. So it's hard to say this is much of an increase from a historical perspective. And also, it's a critical part that they struck in the supply chain. And, you know, this is also critical to General Motors business, its profitability. And so the pressures on the former American Axle would be intense.
0: Yeah, it seemed like there's the leverage by way of General Motors. And it kind of seems like this sort of strategic application of leverage, pressuring companies where they're most vulnerable, that might be Sean Fain's greatest strength as a union leader. Do you agree?
12: Well, he certainly did it up in the stand-up strike in 2023, which was different from the traditional strikes that they've waged over the past several decades. They targeted it to critical sites, and I think that you will see more of that going forward. How that plays out in the next round of bargaining, it's hard to say. A lot depends on the nature of the economy and the industry as a whole. But clearly, that is something that he focuses on a lot in terms of how he utilizes the strike.
1: Merrick, I'm wondering what role, if any, tariffs may have played in these negotiations, because it seems like during contract disputes, the corporations always have that card they can play of, well, we'll just move production to Mexico or another low-cost country. They can't really do that anymore, given the fact they're going to have to pay a lot more for tariffs. It would basically negate any cost advantage they would have. So do you think maybe American Axle lost a card they could have played in these talks?
12: Well, I think that probably had a minimal impact. The tariffs are something that are subject to the Mexican-Canadian Free Trade Agreement and product that is in compliance as exempt in terms of auto products. The tariffs would be impacted in terms of steel and aluminum, those things needed to manufacture those items. But I think that that has gotten sort of baked in the cake. And going forward, you know, once you have these tariffs and you get used to the cost increases associated with them, you can move on from there and it becomes less of a significant factor.
0: So with this kind of looking like another win for Sean Fain, is he sort of a lock for getting reelected, or are there going to be challengers to him? What's your sense on how that process is likely to play out?
12: Barring any unforeseen developments from the monitor, I think that he is the odds-on favorite to win re-election. There does not appear at the present time to be a formidable candidate who has lined up to oppose him, although there are interesting candidates who have thrown their hats in the ring. But I would say that he's got the legs up at this point in time in terms of the resources that he has, the existing political base, and the credibility that he's built up with the record contracts and his communications and messaging strategy. But again, the variable here I think that you need to watch is the monitor. And it's my understanding they're going to be coming out with a report relatively soon on the charges that were raised with respect to one of the vice president's lawyer against Sean Fain. And we'll have to see what happens there. The monitor, you know, has authority to determine who's eligible for election. And I would think that would be something under consideration if he found that the charges warranted that. But I would have to think that the general disposition of the monitor would be to let the UAW decide these things and not let him decide them in terms of determining eligibility unless the facts dictated otherwise.
1: Well, Merrick, let's be honest, the monitor has said some pretty rough things about Sean Fain over the past few years. He didn't feel he was helping enough in terms of the investigation into the union. He also was investigating Sean himself for sort of improperly stripping titles away from his secretary treasurer. But I'm wondering, though, what you think that impact has on the membership. I mean, he's winning them raises, right? Do they even care about that stuff?
12: I think there's a large segment of the membership that is more or less indifferent to this. And they are focusing on the bread and butter issues. And they want to know what are they going to deliver in terms of pay increases, how much are they going to preserve the contract gains they got the last time and move them forward, and what are they going to do to protect jobs, particularly in this unstable economic environment and also in the difficult transition to EVs. I think that's what their focus is going to be, and that's what they're going to judge. Unless there is really some aberrational kind of malfeasance or impropriety that they find. The difference in the scandal that you had before the elections of 2022 was that you had really serious financial malfeasance. You don't have this in this case. You have disagreements over how you're governing and operating, and I think those things don't carry as much weight.
0: Yeah, maybe a little bit of cronyism too, but I think you make a really good point. There's not a big culture of, you know, small d democracy within the UAW and people to get organized to really challenge an effective president.
12: They're used to cronyism.
0: Yeah, exactly.
12: that standard operating procedure.
0: Yeah. Well, let's shift now to another union with roots in the UAW. Unifor is negotiating with the Detroit 3 this year. I think a lot of times they like to get their talks in ahead of the UAW so they don't feel like they're just getting the leftovers of investments. But it's got to be tough for them with when the U.S. president has pretty much started a trade war with Canada, and we're currently in these really tough talks over North American trade rules.
12: Yeah, it's very tough, I think. And they're very concerned about job security and continued investment in plants in Canada. And I thought it was interesting that Trump yesterday, I heard him on television, and he said that we don't really need Canadian auto plants. We don't really need the Canadian auto industry. And I think he's saying, in effect, that he'd rather have those jobs here.
0: Mm-hmm.
12: And I think that, you know, that means that his pressure on the company is going to be bring those jobs back here. And I think that they're going to feel that pressure continually as long as he's in office.
0: We only have a little bit of time left. What is the timing like for this contract? When does it expire? What kind of cushion do they have around USMCA?
12: I think they got a little bit of time before the contract expiration date, but it's not too much. So they're in intense negotiations now.
0: All right. Merrick Masters is professor at Wayne State University in the Mike Ilitch School of Business. Thank you for joining us, and we look forward to having you back again.
12: Thank you for having me. Take care. Have a good day.
0: Everyone else, stick around. We're going to be browsing the dealership lot, and we'll visit the town hall after the break.
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0: Welcome back, everybody. I'm Jamie Butters. This is my new show, Autotown, where we look at the industry from the perspective of all of the stakeholders, including consumers and retailers. This is a segment I call Browsing the Dealership Lot. Riding shotgun as my co-host this week is Michael Martinez, who covers Ford and the UAW as a reporter at Automotive News. And joining us at the dealership lot is Jill Simonillo. She's an automotive journalist, a juror and officer for the North American Car and Truck of the Year Awards, a prolific social media creator, host of the Consumer Guide Car Stuff podcast. Jill, welcome to Autotown.
19: Hi, thanks for having me.
0: We're so glad to have you here, Jill. I referenced your social media. I guess you're big on TikTok, which I don't currently use myself, but I see you having all sorts of fun on Instagram with your car du jour and such. It seems like you've been spending some time in Subarus lately, and I wanted to dig in on that. What's going on in the Subaru showroom these days?
19: Yeah, so Subaru has actually had quite the product onslaught in the last couple of years, coming out with the new Forester Hybrid, the all-new Subaru Outback, completely new design for 2026. They have a trio of electric vehicles, two that are already here and one that is on the way. So the Uncharted and the Getaway is coming. And, you know, and so they've got a whole bunch of products in their queue, and they've just got a lot going on. I've recently spent time in both the regular Outback, the Subaru Solterra, and the Outback Wilderness. And so, I have been spending a lot of time in Subarus lately.
0: So, I mean, the sales have been under pressure. I mean, Subaru had been like this unstoppable force of growth until the tariffs, and they've just really been a challenge. Subaru has just the one U.S. factory in Lafayette, Indiana, where it makes the Ascent, the Crosstrek, and the Forester, but the seven other models are all imported from Japan, and it's just hard for a company that size to commit, I think, to a second factory in the U.S.
19: Yeah, well, you know, so it's really funny. I go back and forth to Indianapolis from Chicago every other weekend, and I pass that plant every single time. and you know, they always have their vehicles on display. And yeah, it's the Crosstrek, the Forester. And the problem is they used to build the Outback there, but I think it was starting in the 2025, after the 2025 model year. So with the redesign, they moved the Outback back to Japan. And the Forester, I think they're trying to make more room for that because that is typically one of their top two selling vehicles, you know, the Crosstrek and the Forester. So they're trying to make room for the volume sellers, but you still have then the Outback, the WRX, and the some of their other vehicles that are not being built here, especially their the electric vehicles. And so I've read something that's like 45% of their vehicles are coming in from Japan these days. So yeah, they are definitely getting hit by the tariffs that are coming on the vehicles.
1: Jill, you know, I'm wondering, Subaru's known so much for being outdoorsy, its off-road capability, but every automaker seems to be doing that these days because customers really seem to like getting outside, especially post-pandemic. I'm wondering how you think Subaru is evolving to meet more competition, and is there a feature or two that you like that they're doing that maybe others need to emulate?
19: Yeah, I mean, one of the things that I've always appreciated on Subaru vehicles is the fact that they have standard all-wheel drive on, you know, pretty much everything except for the BRZ. I think maybe it's the Solterra. One of their EVs also has front-wheel drive, but pretty much all the rest of their vehicles are standard with their symmetrical all-wheel drive, which is a proprietary system that works really, really well. And they have their X-Drive off-road modes. So mud and dirt and deep snow and deep mud. And it also makes their vehicles just capable, not only when you're going into the dirt, but also when you're looking at someplace like the Midwest where you live and there's a lot of snow. And so it's funny, my husband and I talk a lot about what our next vehicle is going to be. And we are actually looking at the WRX. And one of the primary reasons is because of the fact that it has standard all-wheel drive and a manual transmission, but that's another story for another time. So, I think that they have a little bit of a leg up because they are kind of the original off-roading lifestyle rugged brand. You know, when you think of outdoorsy things, I mean, I very often will synonymously think of Subaru, and I compete in the Rebel Rally, and I've seen Subarus come in and compete and win in the X-Class class, and they're pretty phenomenal vehicles. They're far more capable than a lot of people will give them credit for.
0: Yeah, like Mike was saying, you know, off-road capabilities, all-wheel drive and others, you know, ground clearance are so popular these days. I almost feel like it's the unnecessary capability that is what people like the most. But Subarus really do lean into that, especially like you said, in the Midwest and I think the Northeast, where maybe people aren't going to take it off road, but they're going to get serious snow and they want that assurance of the all-wheel drive system.
19: Yeah, and when you look at the Wilderness models specifically, one of the things that I really like about those models, and they have the Forester, the Outback, and I think they have a Crosstrek Wilderness, if not already out there, coming. But they've got the floor mats that are all weather, and the headliners in the vehicles are black. So, I mean, even if you're not going to be taking your vehicle off-road, people who own a Subaru like the functionality and versatility of the vehicle, and they're probably going to be putting bicycles, maybe strollers or dog crates in there. And it just makes it very easy to clean, and especially with that black headliner, if you're putting wheels in and you scuff the ceiling, you're never going to see it. And, I live in the city, but I keep my bike in a storage unit out in the suburbs and, you know, hit the trails out in the suburbs. And so I can't go bike riding every weekend because I don't always have a vehicle that I can put the bikes in to get to the trails. And so it's nice when I have something like the Subaru, especially with the dark headliner, and I don't have to worry about, oh my gosh, I've got to clean this before I turn it back in.
1: Jill, I wanted to ask about EVs for a second. I know there was some news last month that Subaru was delaying EV platform, just like the rest of the industry. A lot of folks are retreating on that technology. But for what they have, I wonder how that fits, in your mind, with that lifestyle, outdoorsy brand ethos, and if they maybe went a little too far or maybe not far enough on the EV side, in your opinion.
19: You know, I think that they have been very conservative on their EV rollout. And when you think about who a Subaru owner is, it's somebody who is a lot of times, you know, not the stereotype here, but a lot of times it's somebody who cares about the environment. It cares, you know, they're a little bit more on the green side of things. And so I think an electric vehicle fits in very well with that clientele, that ownership experience. And they have created some vehicles. So I was just at the Midwest Automotive Media Association Spring Rally in Elkhart Lake, Wisconsin, and they had a really good off-road course there. And they had the Trail Seeker, which we could take off-road. And the course, I mean, it wasn't, you know, Moab ready, but it was certainly, it had some nice sharp rocks and some really muddy areas and some steep inclines and things like that. And the Trail Seeker did really well. I think there was one puddle that I went to that I think the water was like over the nose as I was going down into the puddle. And I had a moment of, uh-oh, but then it was fine. So I don't know. I think that they have managed a really nice balance between creating a vehicle that is fitting the brand with being off-road capable, but also managing to fill a void and a need that some of their clients want. Are these going to be volume sellers? No, they are not going to be volume sellers. But is there a need for these vehicles and a want for these vehicles amongst the people who are buying Subarus? I do think there is.
0: You've reported some on how, you know, Toyota and Subaru have worked together on vehicles. Toyota owns a little more than 20% of Subaru. We'll see if that partnership, that relationship, helps Subaru find some more capacity in the U.S. and the chance to get their growth going again. But I do think, like you've mentioned, it's so interesting. We think of this as a utility vehicle, all-wheel drive brand, but they have two sports cars and three EVs mm-hmm. in their lineup. Mm-hmm. So it's really evolved and grown over the years. We've got to take a break now. And Jill, are you going to be able to stick around and join us at the town hall?
19: Absolutely.
0: Excellent, excellent. So then we'll all come back after the break for more Autotown on WJR.
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11: Autotown with Jamie Butters is sponsored in part by Amovio. Once again, here's Jamie.
0: Welcome back, Jill, Mike. We're going to talk about Lincoln for a little bit. You know, some of folks in the audience might have seen the coverage of the Bronco Filson that's going to be coming to Ford dealers next year. after Mike wrote about Ford's new partnership with the outdoor clothing brand and the upscale Bronco that came of it, he started musing about the possibility of a Lincoln off-roader. So I asked our audience what they think would spark some energy at Lincoln. The people have spoken, and the people are divided. a plurality of them, not a majority, but a good number of them, they agreed with Mike. So, Mike, why don't you go ahead and, I don't know, sure, why should Lincoln try to do this off-road thing?
1: Well, I would love to ask both of you, when was the last time you really seriously thought about Lincoln? They haven't made news in a while. Yeah. The biggest news is the fact that they have this Nautilus coming from China and all the trade tensions, right? Mm-hmm. So that brand, I think, is in desperate need of a spark, a showstopper, a shot of adrenaline. And I think if they went with a true G-Wagon fighting luxury off-roader, it could go a long way to sort of resurrect and get people talking about Lincoln again. They've done some great stuff with the interiors, the crossovers they have today. Mm-hmm. But they're down to three products, and they need more, and I think this would be the type of exciting vehicle that they need.
0: Jill, any thoughts on that?
19: Yeah, they definitely need something. And I have long said that the Lincoln brand is very, very overlooked and underrated. Mm. I think that they are some of the most quiet, luxurious, peaceful driving vehicles out there. And I just, whenever I get behind the wheel of a Lincoln, I just immediately feel a sense of calm and relaxation. And while that may not necessarily fit in with a rough and tumble off-road vehicle, I think there's a way to do that and really make it work. And they definitely need something. And I'm just sorry that more people aren't looking at Lincoln, because especially if you look at the Nautilus and even the Navigator, the tech that they have put in those vehicles is so far above and beyond what you see in pretty much every other vehicle right now. It blows me away. And so if you could take that tech and put it into a Bronco-esque G-Wagon type luxury vehicle, I think that they would have a home run.
1: So, Jill, you mentioned it does not fit with that sort of quiet flight luxury theme they've developed. Mm-hmm. And I agree. But what if I told you guys and all the skeptics, everybody who didn't agree with me on that poll, this actually almost happened. They almost did this 4 years ago. They showed dealers in a private meeting, according to people who were in the room that I spoke with, a very clearly looking boxy SUV under a silk. They did not remove that covering, but they were sort of teasing the dealers that this was coming. They showed them a bunch of other future product in that meeting. So they had planned to do it, but from what I heard is that the top brass at the time just didn't think it really vibed with the direction of Lincoln. But they have a new president now, and that new president wants to take the brand in a more exciting and emotional direction, and I think this would fit the bill.
0: Well, we'll see. I mean, I also am very skeptical because I think it doesn't exactly fit, but maybe it doesn't matter. Brand integrity isn't as important as giving the customers what they want, and if that is what they want, that could be exciting. So moving on, though, a close second was my silly idea, which is that Lincoln do a sports car. I mean, I don't think they've really ever done one, but I look at Ford Motor Company. You've got the bones and the brains that go into a bunch of really cool Mustangs. You know, they used to own Jaguar. I feel like the old Jaguar sports cars, there's an opening in the market there, especially since Jag has moved so far up market, or they're trying to move so far up market. I think something like that could be fun. It's probably too hard to justify a Halo car that isn't a Continental, but I mean, am I just crazy?
1: I think that would be great. Why not both? Let's do the off-roader. Let's do a sports car too. You mentioned Mustang, though. It's interesting. Jim Farley's really gone a long way to expand that brand. And I've had some reporting that there's a four-door Mustang on the way. Eventually you could repurpose that, make it a little fancier. I don't know. I like the idea.
0: Could be fun. So
19: yeah, I like the idea as well. I to completely interrupt and interject, I like the idea as well. And I think that something like that could potentially even fit in with the quiet flight theory, where it's, you know, quiet sports performance. You know, I don't know. I think that the sports car idea might have more of a place than the Bronco off-roader idea. But I, again, like, why not both?
0: Yeah. No, I think it could be fun. But a strong third place in the poll was the idea to scrap Lincoln altogether and focus all the resources on Ford. I'm sure a lot of folks remember this was something Alan Mulally had proposed as part of his One Ford turnaround plan. He wanted Ford to be a brand like Apple that was kind of for everyone, from the working person to the elites. Maybe that's sort of what Tesla became for a little while. Be a controversial move for sure. I saw you cringe probably thinking of all those Lincoln dealers who would hate to see that decision.
1: Yeah, the Lincoln dealers would be quite upset. I will say I ask about this almost every year to the Ford executives. Like, come on, really? Like, at the end of the day, what Lincoln's providing volume-wise is small potatoes. Mm-hmm. Do you really need them? Half the vehicles, you could argue, at least partly, are rebadged Fords, right? At least that was the history of those products. And they say, no, Jim Farley's really committed to it. But, Jamie, in theory, I could see why people might think that, because you look at some of Ford's top-line vehicles, the F-150, Expedition, Explorer. When you get into those top trims, you can cross six figures, and they are almost luxury vehicles in and of themselves.
0: So
1: I can see where the idea is coming from.
0: Yeah, there's a lot of high-tech in those vehicles, and it doesn't Maybe it doesn't have to be a separate brand. I don't. It's a mindset, though. Having a luxury brand is a different thing that I think a lot of companies, you know, still want to have.
1: And having a historic American luxury brand. Mm-hmm. Lincoln and Cadillac really defined that American luxury genre. Maybe it's time to redefine it a little bit with an off-roader or a sports car, but they do have a place in history that I think still matters to a lot of people.
0: Jill, any final thoughts on that?
19: Yeah, I mean, I would definitely agree. I would hate to see them get rid of Lincoln altogether, but there needs to be a little bit of a glow up for the brand overall and something that's going to bring in younger buyers, whether it's a sports car or an SUV. But like I said, I think that the tech in Lincoln's is far better than pretty much anything I've seen in other vehicles recently. And even if you compare the vehicles that are built on the same platforms, Lincoln does it better. You know, when you look at the Ford compared vehicle, I just think Lincoln executes it better. It looks better. It sounds better. It feels better. It just is all around better. And so I think there is a certain je ne sais quoi that you need from the Lincoln brand that you can't get from a Ford.
0: All right. Well, I did get a different response from Lisa Keel at DSpace. She's a sedan fan. She said she always leases Lincolns, so she's always looking for something new, always in something new. But she said her favorite was the MKZ. Bring back the MKZ and make it more luxurious. So, Lisa, if that happens, we'll be talking about it here on Autotown. Thanks, everyone, for visiting Autotown today. Thank you to Michael and Merrick and Jill. Michael for joining me here in the studio. Merrick and Jill for joining virtually. The artwork is by Shelley Trombley. Maya Keener is on social media. The theme song is a hoot. It was composed by Jonathan Franco, and it includes Hemi engine exhaust notes. We have a very special thank you to our special sponsor, Aumovio, a global top-tier supplier. 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I'm Jamie Butters. 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
3: 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In a town built on grit, there's one voice that cuts through the noise. 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Fearless, unfiltered, and impossible to ignore. 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
6: Is peace close at hand? Some say it is. I'm Daria Albinger, Fox News. Clock is ticking on a deal. The U.S. and Iran agreeing on the wording of an agreement which is aimed at ending the war.
7: Pakistani officials have been acting as go-betweens for the U.S. and Iran when it comes to getting a peace deal. And now the Pakistani prime minister says mediators are working with both sides to finalize it. Vice President J.D. Vance said the deal has the potential to remake the region and lead to lasting peace. Sources are saying the deal is expected to pave the way for the phased lifting of sanctions on Iran and the reopening of the Strait of Hormuz. Meanwhile, U.S. Central Command says over 130 commercial ships have been redirected during the blockade on Iranian ports. Jill Nato, Fox News.
6: A key surveillance tool which allows U.S. to collect intelligence abroad has expired. Here's Fox's Chad Pergram.
8: Legal authority for the government's foremost intelligence-gathering weapon to foil terrorism, FISA Section 702, expires. There's worry about unprecedented vulnerabilities this summer. A bipartisan coalition tanked an emergency FISA extension in Congress. FISA siphons the calls, emails, and texts of foreign intelligence targets. But a court ruling says the government can still track suspect communications, despite a lapse in the law. However, it's unclear if telecommunications companies will provide digital breadcrumbs to the government, lacking a congressional safeguard. Croner, the FISA expert, says people shouldn't worry now.
6: Officials, however, say they are worried about tracking because FISA goes with all the existing data. President Trump says a swift and lethal kinetic U.S. strike has killed Hector Rutherford Guerrero Flores, who he calls the infamous leader of the Tren de Aragua gang. It happened on a strike on a compound in Venezuela. 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
6: The latest attempt of the defense team for Charlie Kirk's alleged killer, Tyler Robinson, at delaying his hearing has been denied. Here's Fox's Claudia Cowan in Provo, Utah.
10: Charlie Kirk's accused assassin, Tyler Robinson, lost his latest bid to postpone his preliminary hearing. His lawyers wanted to hit pause while they appealed the judge's ruling allowing cameras in the courtroom to the Utah Supreme Court. The defense also asked the judge to sanction the prosecution for talking to reporters.

0: Tigers fans, get up and dance. 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
1: Hours after the judge's Friday ruling, the Kennedy Center Board filed an emergency appeal with a federal appeals court seeking a temporary stay of the name removal order while the case plays out in court. I'm Daria Albinger. This is Fox News.
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3: In Grand Blanc Township, we still have that accident on the Dixie Highway ramp to 75 southbound, but it is off to the shoulder. Chrysler Drive northbound at Woodward Heights Boulevard, an accident blocking the left lane. And weekend work shutting down I-94 eastbound between Gratiot in Macomb County and Metro Parkway. And that's until 5 a.m. Monday morning per MDOT. And I'm Lorna Stevens, WJR traffic and weather first.
4: Expect a clear sky to begin this Saturday, then sunny and windy through the afternoon with a high of 88. Clouds will increase overnight with showers and a low of 62 and cooler with rain on Sunday as the high hits 74. From the Weather Channel, I'm meteorologist Jeff Marr on 760 WJR, where Michigan comes to talk.
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0: It's the Great Michigan Weekend on 760 WJR. It's your bird's eye view of everything cool going down this weekend in Metro Detroit and throughout the state of Michigan. Here are Jim Harper and Cam Carmen.
1: Hey ho, happy Saturday, everybody. We're halfway through June. Can you believe it?
2: That is crazy.
1: Yeah.
2: It's crazy already. I want to slow it down.
1: Yeah, it seemed like, the winter to spring period took forever and it kept going back and forth. And then when summer finally kicked in, man, it's flying by.
2: It is. It always does. It's just a ripoff.
1: Speaking of summer and how things change around the Motor City, I just wanted to make kind of a public service announcement. If you are fond of wearing sandals or flip-flops, both of which I find
2: you hate
1: abhorrent.
2: You do hate them.
1: I just hate them. But if you insist, ladies and gentlemen, please groom those hooves. Come on.
2: You know, I'm in your court on this. I can't stand sandals or flip-flops. I mean, I wear them sometimes, if, you know, often, whatever, going to get a pedicure or whatever. But, oh, my. I'm in the same boat with you.
1: Women can wear sandals and flip-flops much better than guys.
2: Agree.
1: And women will take the time, as you mentioned, to get a pedicure.
2: Mm-hmm.
1: How many times do you go through your Facebook feed and see women taking a picture? They're laying by the pool on a lounge chair, and the picture, the photograph is like from their belly forward. So you see their legs stretched out. But always, you know, polish well.

0: pedicured.
1: They cross their ankles.
0: Yes. And everybody looks good from that standpoint.
1: Yuck, though. Why do you have to do that?
0: I think people want to just, you know, show off that they're relaxing.
1: Yeah.
0: I think that's great. But, hey, if you're not going to do the grooming, put a sock on, man.
1: You gotta, dudes, you gotta shave that toe hair. It's just gotta go.
0: Oh, man.
1: Women, too, sometimes.
0: Oh, to me, there's nothing less masculine looking than a guy coming out of Home Depot in shorts and flip-flops.
1: Flip-flops.
0: Flip-flop. Flip-flop.
1: Yeah.
0: I've seen guys on motorcycles.
1: Yeah.
0: Wearing flip-flops.
1: Isn't that crazy? That's dangerous.
0: So dangerous.
1: Yeah.
0: I mean, you're just waiting for an accident to happen. But do us all a favor. You know, think about how it might affect other people. You know, somebody could really be so shocked they run into a wall. All right. A lot of things to talk about on the program today. We have concert tickets for two separate shows, both of which are outstanding. We'll be doing that this morning. We've got a coverage of sports, so many things going on with basketball, and, of course, World Cup soccer.
1: Which is, wow, kind
0: of taking the stage.
1: Yeah, it's amazing. Those crowds out there, like, oh. I mean, it's, you know, we heard the hype. We knew it was coming, but it is even more insane,
0: yeah,
1: than we thought it would be.
0: You know what I love about it? All these people coming from Europe and other parts of the world who are so impressed with America. They're posting all over the socials. Mm-hmm. I can't believe I'm finally here. The food is incredible. The people are so nice. Mm-hmm. We're taking a road trip. We're visiting this. We're visiting that. It's really cool. People are impressed.
1: I feel like I'm out of the loop. I turned the game on yesterday for a brief time. Did the USA win?
0: We'll let Dave bring us on.
1: Okay.
0: In other words, I didn't.
1: I don't feel so bad now.
0: Yeah, Dave will have that update for us in a few minutes with his sports report. And in the meantime, Cam has a scam alert.
1: I do. I do. You know those things called CAPTCHA, when you go onto a website and they want you to prove who you are, that you're not a robot?
0: Yeah, it says it's CAPTCHA.
1: Yeah. And you go on and they ask you to click the pictures, like click the motorcycles and stuff. I thought we were over that.
0: Because I can't really tell.
1: I know. And then you miss one and then it goes back to a new set of pictures.
0: Which is even harder usually.
1: Bridges or bicycles. Well, this scam is involving sending victims something that's similar, but instead of clicking on the pictures, you're asked to enter some like keyboard commands. So it's asking you whether it's a question or not. Enter this, and it's like they have it printed, and you're supposed to copy it, like copy and paste it, or add, you know, PX900 exclamation point. So they're saying that you have to just enter some random commands. But if you get any of these prompts, it's a scam. So wow. they can actually take your money. They can wipe out all of your money. Those commands will tap right into your bank account.
0: What?
1: And your cryptocurrency accounts as well.
0: Holy cow.
1: Yeah. So if you get the scam, you can also download some malware and just totally wipe out your finances. So what
0: happens is you go on the CAPTCHA, you identify all the pictures of bicycles, and then it says, we have one more thing for you to do.
1: Something like that, yeah. And then, you know, you can copy and paste, they say, or you can just enter this number. But the thing is that you have to remember, those CAPTCHA things are real. Like, that's totally legit.
0: Okay.
1: When you hit on the pictures and stuff. But to be clear, you know, it's just weird. So if that happens, just exit out of the website and then start over. Because, you know, if you're just going legitimately on, you know, Ulta Beauty's website or whatever, it's harmless, but just be prepared.
0: The weird thing is you have to be such a web cop on your own.
1: I know. Yes.
0: To get through all of this stuff. I mean, we all know when we get calls, and my phone now will tell me who's calling, you know, somehow. I don't know how that works, but my Apple phone will say telemarketer.
1: Yeah, mine says possible spam, something like that. Yeah,
0: or political call. So it's easy to avoid those.
1: Yeah,
0: and when you get a text and it says, this is Vice President J.D. Vance. I was just talking to the president about you. Yeah. We know those are fake. But a lot of this other stuff, especially if it's new and we haven't heard about it, it's hard to avoid.
1: Yeah, this is a new one. It's just started going around, so be prepared. And, you know, usually if it's on your phone, you do recognize it. It's like, sure. that's a bunch of nonsense. But this one is like either on your computer or your laptop or whatever. So
0: yeah. The new thing I hate, too, is when you go on a website to buy something.
1: Mm-hmm.
0: And you make selections, and then you go to your checkout,
1: mm-hmm.
0: and then it wants you to register as kind of a customer.
1: Yes.
0: So if you don't have an account, they want you to create one.
1: Yeah.
0: Good ones will say checkout as a guest.
1: Yes.
0: Yeah. I like that.
1: Yeah, you have, and then you start getting advertisements from them as soon as you sign up for something.
0: Yeah, plus I just don't like to be registered. If I just want something simple,
1: right?
0: I don't want to join the club.
1: No.
0: I don't want to hang out.
1: I don't want to get golden points that are never worth anything.
0: No, I just want to buy it and get out. But there's a lot to watch for. All right, good one. That's a good one, because I don't think people would think twice.
1: Mm-mm.
0: You know, you think it's another level. Oh, okay, I'll do it. And all you want is to get past it. So that's another reason why you might fall for it.
1: You might.
0: Ooh, be good careful. Catch, Cammy.
1: All right.
0: Good one.
1: Steer clear.
0: All right. Coming up next, we're going to talk about dealing with being an empty nester. We've kicked this around on the show over the past couple of months. More and more people have reached a point in their life where their kids are gone. The youngest is gone. They're in college. Or they graduated college, and people have to deal with it. We have some advice from the experts, but more importantly, your thoughts on it. We got some people commenting on Facebook, and that's next when the Great Michigan Weekend continues here on News Talk 760 WJR. Well, here's something I was thinking about this week. You know how when you were in your 30s or your 40s, you would sometimes daydream about retirement? You know,
1: still daydreaming.
0: Yes. You envisioned a life of ease with good friends, your family, and a chance to do all the things you can't do right now because you're working, right? So you maybe dreamt about moving up north or to some small town where everyone knew your name, all the stores and restaurants were friendly, everyone was very helpful. 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
1: 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We'll talk about that later.
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0: Hey, if you're looking for things to do this weekend, Greenfield Village is having a block party. Ooh. That's fun. Mm-hmm. And it's the 160th birthday party for Verner's.
1: Verner's. Hey, Vern.
0: Down in Eastern Market, Verner's, the special Michigan elixir.
1: Yeah.
0: That people from out of state just don't understand.
1: I don't get it. I mean, no offense, but you it's also, I don't, huh, what's that?
0: You don't get it?
1: I don't get it. I don't like it.
0: No? It's no. Funny. Lynn's the same way. Lynn's from New Jersey. And when Lynn has a cold or just feels like drinking something like that, she'll go out and she'll say, hey, can you pick up some ginger ale? Well, I can get Verner's,
1: but
0: or ginger ale. And she does not like Verner's.
1: Yeah, I don't know. I don't really like ginger ale either. So, you know, it's also the Taco and Tequila Fest in Canterbury Village. Oh, right. And it's the Motor City Irish Fest in Livonia. Bargains.
0: Yep. We've been talking about being an empty nester.
1: Mm-hmm.
0: On and off on the show for a while. Cam's at that point. Her son just moved to Miami.
1: Yes.
0: Her daughter's in town.
1: Mm-hmm.
0: But both your kids are at a point in their life where they have their own lives.
1: Yes, so definitely.
0: On your own. I asked people on Facebook, how are you dealing with being an empty nester? I thought it'd be a fun topic. And we got some great responses. Mike said, empty nester, great time to rescue a dog.
1: Oh, I like that.
0: Fill up that nest.
1: Most definitely.
0: With something to love.
1: Mm-hmm.
0: Dan says he stays busy volunteering.
1: Aw.
0: You can do that by Zoom, you know, in some cases, if you're a mentor or a tutor.
1: Oh, okay. Yeah. Yeah.
0: Diane said it's a huge adjustment. After losing my husband in 2023, I'm going through a whole different kind of adjustment.
1: Aw.
0: Diane will send you a warm radio hug to get through that. Gene said, this is a great topic. It's a very big transition, especially since all of our children live far away. I think that's a big difference too, right?
1: Yes. I think it's like, I'm going to go see him in a second or whatever. And I'm like, wait a minute. Yeah, it's still sinking in. And he moved in March. So it's still sinking in that he's not in this town.
0: Now, when you talk, do you do FaceTime?
1: Yes, but he is very bad about getting back to me. I'll text him 3 days later. Oh, yeah. Sorry, Mom, I was busy.
0: Yeah, that's the way kids are.
1: Uh-huh.
0: Xy said, planned for the empty nester several years ago before it hit. So glad we did. We took up pickleball and golf as a couple. My husband also fishes. We travel. I do girl trips.
1: Oh, lovely.
0: So they've got it worked out. Joanne said, we rescued our adorable Chihuahua mix. I also have a women's breakfast club.
1: Oh, nice. Okay.
0: I like that. People our age meet once a week.
1: Mm-hmm.
0: I do that with my friend John. We have breakfast a couple times a month. My husband started a men's group. Deborah said, my husband and I are empty nesters. Our daughter is married and a registered nurse. We fill the void by finding a craft show.
1: Or
0: we look for new antique shops in Michigan. Kathleen said, more girl trips. Kathy says, I was fine with my little birds flying their own nest. I was a single mother for many years.
1: Same.
0: Yep. And knowing I did everything right, they grew up on their own and started their own lives. That makes me happy. And then we got a lot of people saying, well, it didn't last long. My kids moved back in. You know, hardest part about motherhood for me, I'm grateful for the opportunity. And we talked a lot FaceTime. But quite a few people said, I'm now taking care of my grandchildren.
1: Yeah.
0: Or my daughter or son got divorced and moved back in. So it didn't remain an empty nest for very long.
1: No. And my kids just, my daughter still lives with my ex. And she's looking for a place and she'll be out soon. But, you know, they're 25 and they lived with him for until they graduated high school. But it's like, for me, for the listener who was happy to get them out of the house, I'm like, get out.
0: I think that's healthy, though.
1: Yeah, I know. I love being like an empty nester. I don't have any problems, you know, with them. The only problem I have is that they don't call me enough. We don't see each other enough, and now especially with my son. But
0: you seem quite comfortable with being your own company.
1: I like my own space. Yeah, and I don't even like people to stay here. Like, you know, for like overnight or whatever. It's just, it's my place, you know?
0: I'm the same way.
1: Really?
0: Somebody says they're coming to town. Mm-hmm. I go, great. Did you pick a hotel yet?
1: Exactly. And you know, when I go out to my sister's house in Arizona, I always stay in a hotel.
0: Yeah.
1: I just don't like staying in people's houses and I don't want people staying in mine. And
0: coming over to somebody's house, even if it's family, with a couple of suitcases and taking one of the kids' bedrooms.
1: Oh.
0: I'm not comfortable with that.
1: No, they used to do that on the Golden Girls all the time. And no, just get a hotel.
0: Yeah. All right. Well, hang in there. All of the things that I mentioned that people were saying, those actually are the same suggestions that the experts have.
1: Oh, okay.
0: Yeah. One other thing they added that you might consider is hanging out with other people in the same boat.
1: In the same boat, meaning, yes, their kids are older. I have that. I just had that with a friend of mine. We went and sat for lunch, talked about the kids, hung out. Oh, aren't we glad they're gone? But yeah. It was 3 hours, and the restaurant finally said, we're closed.
0: We're wrapping it up. Can you guys leave? Yeah, that's good. But I think your attitude of, you know, get out in a comical way. That's kind of the way we were all raised, too. You remember? Boomers dads usually would start throwing it around when you were in high school. Hey, when you turn 18, if you're still here, you're going to pay rent.
1: Yeah, that's exactly right. I mean, I was out of the house at 17 because I have a late birthday. So as soon as I graduated, I prepared and went up north to college. So it was never weird to me, but it was weird now that the kids live in their parents' house so long. But I remember we took my daughter to the dorm first time, you know, for college, and her dad bawled like a baby. And I'm like, see ya. Woohoo, see ya. It's terrible. But yeah, it wasn't that sad to me because she still lived here in Detroit. So,
0: well, if you feel you've done a good job.
1: Yeah.
0: And they're resourceful and confident. It seems to me you have the right attitude. It'd be a good thing.
1: Or I'm just a cold fish.
0: No, you're not a cold fish. All right. If you have any thoughts, you can text us this morning on the show or get in touch with us on Facebook. It's 8:27. We have a chance for you to win tickets to Darius Rucker Hootie in concert coming up. And we will answer all of your sports queries in just a moment when Dave Rieger joins us for a sports update. In the meantime, you know, as you get older, we realize that the smart thing to do to keep things going, to be healthy and happy, is maintenance.
1: Mm-hmm.
0: You know, not repairs, but maintaining things to make sure there's no problems. We do that with our cars.
1: Mm-hmm.
0: We do that with our homes and even our health. But when was the last time you had a free hearing screening test? Cruise Hearing Aid Service reminds you that maintaining your hearing should be on that list to have checked out because it's so important to the quality of your life. Maybe you just need your ears professionally cleaned. I mean, remember when your mom would say, what are you, growing potatoes in there? Get back in there.
1: That was the universal saying for every mom and grandma.
0: Yeah. Well, Cruise can help you out. They can easily clean your ears painlessly and professionally in minutes. It's only $50. Then you can get that free hearing screening to determine what's going on. And if you've noticed you're turning the TV up louder than before, or maybe your family points that out. When I'm in the car and I've got the radio on, I think it's a normal volume level. And Lynn will say, can you turn that down?
1: Oh, my gosh.
0: Too loud. 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
7: You've got the Great Michigan Weekend on WJR with a unique take on the fun side of news and events and the movers and shakers making things happen in Detroit and around the state of Michigan. 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
0: Beautiful morning in the Motown. Lots of sunshine out there. The birds are chirping. It's still kind of cool. Going up to 85 today. But those of you who are not fans of the warm weather, you're going to love it. It's going to be cool tomorrow with a high about 71.
1: Oh, my gosh.
0: And some rain.
1: That's freezing.
0: Most of next week, it'll be in the low to mid-70s.
1: How about that?
0: So a little bit of a change going on.
1: Wacky weather.
0: We've got tickets to give away. You can win tickets to see Darius Rucker. That's Hootie. who, you know, after the Blowfish, had a huge career in country music and all kinds of different styles. Everybody loves Hootie. In concert, June 27th at the Pine Knob Music Theater. And we also have a bonus prize.
1: Yes, we do. $30 in $5 Michigan Lottery instant tickets. And you can win up to 15 times per ticket, up to $500,000. So more than $26.8 million in total prizes. It's instant fun for everyone.
0: All right. Here's your question this morning. Name the female group that helped make the Earth, Wind, and Fire song Boogie Wonderland such a big hit. In fact, I think the fair thing would have been for them to have dual billing on that song.
1: Mm-hmm.
0: Is there a big part of the song Boogie Wonderland? Who is the female group backing up Earth, Wind, and Fire on the song Boogie Wonderland? If you think you know, call us at 1-800-859-0WJR. 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And you can buy tickets to see Darius Rucker at Ticketmaster. All right, let's turn to sports. Dave Rieger joins us now with our update.
9: Morning, guys.
0: Morning.
9: Well, let's gonna start. We're going to start with the Tigers. I know everybody wants to talk about World Cup in the United States last night, but we got to start out with our Tigers. They lose last night to the Cleveland Guardians 3-2 in the first of a three-game weekend set at Progressive Field. Unfortunately, just another one-run loss for the Tigers. Seems to happen a lot when they play the Cleveland Guardians. That loss leaves the Tigers at 29-41, 8.5 games out of the Central Division lead, and 5.5 games out of the wild card race with 9 teams ahead of them. So AJ Hinch says they're always chasing. Right now, we're chasing the Guardians. They know they're also chasing the White Sox. So, and the Twins right now. Unfortunately, just as Tarek Skubal is returning today and Casey Mize is scheduled maybe to return tomorrow to the rotation, Jack Flaherty left yesterday's game after the third inning with what the Tigers are calling leg discomfort. So another injury for the Tigers. He slipped on the mound in the first inning. He said he was able to recover and tolerate it for a while. But then at the end of the third, you saw what happened. He took a pitch that hit back to him that he caught, threw the guy out at first base for the third out, and then kind of had a, like a, he kind of, his face, you could just tell that something was wrong, and he went out after that. So let's hope that it's not too long of a injury stint for Jack Flaherty, but 4-10 today, Tigers and Guardians, the return of Tarek Skubal to the mound today. Yay. So hopefully he can bring back some of that winning for the Tigers, and then tomorrow, they're looking for Casey Mize to return. And Casey Mize was pitching very well, you know, until he got hurt. So still early in the season, rolling in the middle of June. We'll see what happens if the Tigers can, because they've won two of their last three series. So let's hope they can get back on track against the Cleveland Guardians. Last night at SoFi Stadium in Los Angeles, how about the United States starting out the World Cup with a nice 4-1 win over Paraguay? In the group D round, a good start. Florin Balogun, okay, he's the American midfielder. He scores 2 goals for the United States. The United States had not had a U.S. player score multiple goals in a World Cup game since 3 goals were scored against Paraguay in 1930. So it had been that long since the United States had somebody score 2 goals in the game. Nice win for the United States. The event featured performances before the game. Katy Perry was there. There was, all these people, Future, Anita, all these stars. Dan and Shay performed the U.S. the national anthem. I saw Tom Cruise in the stands sitting next to David Beckham. I mean, it was a who's who yesterday at SoFi for the World Cup. So for all the soccer hooligans out there, congratulations. Here's the rest of the schedule in the Group D stage, which is where the United States is before they get to the knockout stage. On June 19th, they will face Australia at Lumen Field in Seattle. And then on June 25th, the United States will face Turkey back at SoFi. So good luck to the United States. That's a good start for the U.S. in the World Cup. You know, usually when we talk about United States soccer, we talk about the women. But the men doing very well. Nice win yesterday for the United States in soccer. So now we move to tonight, NBA. I don't know if you guys saw what happened in game 4 between the Knicks and the Spurs, and the greatest comeback in the history of sports.
1: All time.
9: Everybody in Celebrity Row wouldn't leave the state. The fans wouldn't leave Madison Square Garden after that win. And OG Anunoby probably never has to buy a drink or a meal in New York for the rest of his life.
0: Oh, yeah.
9: And they were all on the floor. I saw Mariska Hargitay taking a break from arresting people on SVU. She's hugging all the players. It was insane. It was absolutely
1: crazy. Was insane.
9: It was one of the greatest playoff games I've ever seen in my life. It was unbelievable.
1: They were so far behind. It was like
0: 29 points behind.
9: They were down by 29 points. And then the Spurs got the great idea. Let's start jacking up threes and not using any shot clock, you know, to the tune of 8 in a row before, you know, to start the third quarter. So did the Knicks win that game or did the Spurs lose that game? I don't know. You know,
1: that was crazy.
9: The Spurs coach is only 39 years old. He's very young. It was just, it was absolutely crazy. Game 5 tonight in San Antonio, Knicks and Spurs. Knicks to win their first, trying to win their first NBA title since I think I was born in 1973. So it's been like over 50 years since they won an NBA. So it's going to be crazy.
0: All the money's on New York.
9: I can't even imagine if the Spurs win tonight and then we have to wait till Tuesday back at Madison Square Garden for game 6.
1: It's going to be crazy.
9: I know. It's unbelievable.
0: I think that's what's going to happen.
9: No, I agree. I think the Spurs probably will force, I mean, if you think about this, so if they win tonight and they force game 6, and then if the Knicks happen to maybe win and force a game 7, which would be next Friday, June 19th, back in San Antonio, it would be crazy. There's only been one team that's ever come back from 3-1 down to win the NBA Finals, and that was back when the LeBron James-led Cleveland Cavaliers came back to beat the Golden State Warriors a few years back. So teams that are down or teams that are up 3-1 have won the NBA Finals. They're 37-1, the one time being that the Cavs came back and beat the Golden State Warriors. So it's crazy. I'm very excited for that. I'm very excited for the game tonight.
1: We see that.
9: I can't imagine what's going to happen tonight. And also the NHL playoffs, they're going to be going to game 5. Also on Sunday with Carolina up 3-1 over Vegas. So we could see the end of both of these series pretty soon. Turning to golf real quick, the RBC Canadian Open right now, Ben James at minus 10, leading a host of golfers at minus 9. So that is also going on today. So a lot going on in sports. More World Cup too if you're a fan of soccer. That's going on all day. And all leading into tonight, with Knicks and Spurs from San Antonio.
1: What time does the game start, Dave?
9: 8:30.
1: Okay.
9: For the
0: hour.
1: Knicks and the Spurs. Yeah.
9: Oh, it's going to be it's going to be cool. ABC, and if you have ABC, that is, because some people like myself have to watch it on either Disney Plus or Hulu because our DirecTV is in a battle with ABC. So I haven't had ABC for a little bit right now. But
0: I read this week that Congress was doing a hearing with the sports people about all the platforms. It's gotten that crazy. The federal government is involved now on whether you have to watch, you know, a game on this channel and then
9: Well, it's important. That's important stuff for them to meet about, isn't it?
0: Yeah. That's amazing. Can't it just be on one of the three channels, 2, 4, or 7?
1: Right. 2, 4, or 7, right.
0: Can't it be like the old days?
9: Those days are gone. You have to have every streaming platform, too, because your team, even the Tigers, I mean, your team might show up, you know, on everything from Netflix to YouTube to Apple TV Plus to Peacock to Amazon Prime. You have to to HBO Max. You have to have everything.
0: Yeah, and then you have to join all these apps.
9: Right.
0: You know?
9: So much for remember the days when everybody was like, I'm the smartest person in the world. I cut the cord. Okay. Yeah. All right.
1: Oh, yeah, that's right.
0: More.
1: Right. You know, I was watching on ABC the game the other night, or on ESPN is where I started out. And it was so different from a regular ABC normal network. It was like these people were cussing and And it was.
0: Oh, that's right.
1: Yeah, it was not. So I was like, isn't this on somewhere else? And it was. So,
0: yeah, that's right on the platforms. They don't have to worry about
1: it. Yeah, they don't have to worry about it. Yeah.
0: All right. Good stuff, Dave. Thank you. It's 8:43. Coming up next, we'll run down what's happening in Hollywood with our red carpet report. 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
7: 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Once again, here are Jim Harper and Cam Carmen.
0: Hola, amigas. Doing a little tango this morning.
1: ¿Qué tal?
0: Yes, 8:47 on the Great Michigan Weekend, and congratulations to Bill from Detroit. We asked the question, who is the female group that sang background on Boogie Wonderland by Earth, Wind, and Fire? Do you remember?
1: I do. The Emotions.
0: Yes, The Emotions, who did the song Best of My Love.
1: Best of My Love was my favorite song in eighth grade, and I played it on my record player until it could play no more.
0: A record player.
1: Yes.
0: Boy, you could show millennials a record player, and they wouldn't even know where to start.
1: Sometimes they do, because it's kind of retro.
0: Oh, that's right.
1: But like a dial phone and stuff like that, they wouldn't know what they're doing.
0: That's right. There's some stores that sell like retro stuff to the millennials. That's right. Yep. I forgot about that. All right, let's do our red carpet report. Lots to talk about today. Do you want to start?
1: Yeah, sure. Katy Perry, as we mentioned earlier, she has gone very public with her romance with Justin Trudeau. So they appeared at the Tribeca Film Festival, and they were packing on the PDA.
0: Really?
1: It was almost gross.
0: Do we need to see that?
1: No. She says the former Prime Minister of Canada is the love of her life.
0: Okay, that's fine, but cool. Is it appropriate for the former prime minister of Canada to be making out?
1: And it's like they were high school kids. No. Yeah.
0: Because everybody's looking.
1: I know, exactly. The cameras are on you 24/7. And after nearly 3 years of dating, Ariana Grande has quietly split with her boyfriend, Ethan Slater. They were in Wicked together. And Ariana was married previously to a luxury real estate broker, but that ended in 2024.
0: Well, this is interesting. Can a property brother remodel daytime TV? Yeah, CBS thinks so. They're developing a new talk show that's going to be hosted by Jonathan Scott, one of the property brothers. And its working title is Better with Jonathan Scott. And they're going to do interviews with guests and do do-it-yourself projects with lifestyle experts. They're looking to break into daytime TV because a lot of people are leaving the networks this year. Kelly Clarkson is quitting. Mm-hmm. Sherry Shepherd is out. So there's a whole kind of open landscape for folks.
1: I think that would work, actually, because people love them. They're twins, and they're just really good at what they do, and I think it would be a hit.
0: Well, we'll see where that goes. It could be a new direction for daytime TV, because that's something the some of the other networks have done quite well with.
1: As long as you don't sit there and just talk with people. If you're showing at DIY stuff, that would be, I think it'd be a big hit.
0: Yeah. This is really sad. Savannah Guthrie's still deeply emotional, and we can understand why. This week, the Today Show host admitted she still cries every morning on her way to work. She told Jenna Hager that it's been really hard to come back and that she's been trying hard to keep it together. Authorities still do not have any solid leads in that case. It's so awful. Her disappearance remains a mystery. Russell Crowe. Is Russell Crowe Meg Ryan's one that got away? Listen to this now. According to the National Enquirer, Meg Ryan and Russell Crowe both have lingering thoughts about how things ended 3 years ago.
1: I guess I didn't even know they were together.
0: Well, yeah, remember they got together on the set of the movie Proof of Life? She was still married to Dennis Quaid.
1: Yeah,
0: and then Quaid filed for divorce that same year, so the rumors about them getting together were probably true. And then for a while there, Meg Ryan was no longer America's sweetheart because she had cheated on Dennis. And while her career was imploding, Russell Crowe was taken off. So it became kind of tough. So they broke up. But sources say they have stayed in contact. And Russell is one of the great loves of Meg's life.
1: That is super interesting. Yeah, he's got a little bit of a temper, too. So
0: yeah, how that's working like that, out. Though. Some people like that.
1: Like the bad boy. Well, we saw Taylor Swift at the Knicks-Spurs game this past week at Madison Square Garden. And rumor has it that is where she's having her wedding to Trav.
0: At Madison Square Garden?
1: Yes, that's the rumor.
0: They're going to have that many people?
1: It's exactly. So much for an intimate, you know, get-together with her buddies. But her bridesmaids include Gigi Hadid, Suki Waterhouse, and, of course, Selena Gomez. We've seen those two, like. Michigan's Tim Allen has been working on a revival of Home Improvement, but it's being held up. He wants the show to be about his kids who now have their own kids, where he would play the grandpa. But two of the original sons don't act anymore, and one of them's in jail. So that's going to be a little problem.
0: And you're talking about the cast of the original cast show?
1: He wants them to be grown kids, obviously, because they are, and they have kids. So Tim Allen would be the grandpa.
0: Okay.
1: In now, the show. But
0: which one is in jail, the youngest one?
1: Zachary Ty Bryan, yes. He's in jail for...
0: Youngest one.
1: Yeah, probation violations, and he's had 6 arrests in a year, so he's going to spend the next year in the clink, I guess. And then the other two, Jonathan Taylor Thomas, remember him? He was the heartthrob, JTT, and Taryn Noah Smith are just out of the business. They don't want to do it. So Tim's frustrated.
0: You know what, though? I love Tim Allen, and we loved Home Improvement. We were huge fans of Last Man Standing. Love that show. And then he's had a recent show on, I believe, ABC. But it's the same kind of thing. He's the older, you know, boomer dad.
1: Mm-hmm.
0: His daughter is what's her name, who was one of the Two Broke Girls.
1: Yeah, Zoe.
0: The brunette.
1: Something, maybe. But yeah, I know that show you're talking about. I can't remember the name.
0: Yeah, it's fun to watch. But
1: yeah, he's hilarious. Kind of
0: the same.
1: It's, kind of he dynamic. Keeps playing the same character. Yeah. I would. Well, and plus, you know, Toy Story 5 is coming out, and he's still going to be.
0: But we love him. He's great. Yeah. Jennifer Garner doesn't want Ben Affleck to date after his failed marriage to J Lo.
1: Mm-hmm.
0: Jennifer Garner says that she thinks it might be good for Ben to take a break from dating for a while. Not really her business when you think about it. But Ben himself is not ruling out getting back out there. Friends have already offered to set him up with people.
1: Just let it go for a while.
0: Right, you know? Now, he's focusing on family and some upcoming projects. And this ought to be interesting. A lot of buzz this week. Vice President J.D. Vance will be a guest on The View.
1: Oh, I saw that.
0: Tuesday, he's there to promote his new book called Communion, Finding My Way Back to Faith. But there's probably going to be a lot of fireworks.
1: Oh, you can imagine. It,
0: though. I think he's really good under pressure. And
1: He doesn't blow his stack.
0: No.
1: He's more like, I'm going to go, you know, say under the wire and then.
0: Yeah.
1: Yeah. And then I'll.
0: But that'll be a big, big show for them. He will be the third vice president to be on The View. Joe Biden was on and Kamala Harris was on.
1: Mm-hmm.
0: So anything else on your list?
1: No, I'm all out.
0: What are you watching these days? We're going to talk about that next hour. But besides World Cup and the Knicks.
1: It seems to be Murder Mayhem this week on Netflix.
0: Oh, is that right?
1: Yes. There's so many shows. There's so many, like, murder, and, you know, I love those, but.
0: Yeah, the murder shows. I get an email from Netflix every week saying, shows you might want to watch.
1: Oh, yeah, you do?
0: Yeah. I think, and you know how those network shows are the platforms. If you're watching something, they know it.
1: Yes, you're right. Yep, so they track your movements.
0: But I'm thinking one of these days they're going to say, here's what Cam's watching, murder shows.
1: And that's such a shock, right?
0: Yeah, we'll get into that when we return with hour number two, your great Michigan weekend, here on News Talk 760 WJR.

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8: A possible deal? I'm Paul Stevens, Fox News. American and Iranian officials have reportedly made, quote, significant progress, unquote, on coming to a deal to end the current military conflict in Iran. At the White House, Fox's Rich Edson.
9: Senior administration official says the two sides are about 80 to 85% of the way there. Iranian Foreign Minister Abbas Araghchi writes a deal, quote, has never been closer. Pending its finalization, the media should refrain from entering speculation about its content. Specifics are unclear, though a senior administration official suggested an initial phase would extend the ceasefire for 60 days when Iran would reopen the Strait of Hormuz, agree to dismantle its nuclear material and ship it out of the country, and end its support for terrorist groups across the region. If Iran hits certain performance metrics, then it could receive access to billions in frozen assets.
8: Now, that deal could be signed and sealed within days. A ceasefire was agreed in mid-April, but the two sides have since exchanged intermittent fire. Strikes again escalating this week, even as diplomacy inched forward. House lawmakers went home this past Thursday for a week-long break, letting a key part of an intelligence tool lapse after both chambers did not extend FISA Section 702.
10: Both the House and Senate failed to extend a program allowing for the warrantless surveillance of foreign targets after Democrats, like Virginia Senator Mark Warner, said they they couldn't abide by the president's Housing Finance Agency director, Bill Pulte, being selected as director of national intelligence.
11: And put a political hack into one of our most critical national security positions.
10: But President Trump then announced he was selecting the U.S. attorney in Manhattan for the role, saying Pulte would only be there temporarily.
12: Running it for a short while we get a very talented person, Jake Layton, in, as you know. Jake Layton's an incredible talent.
10: As far as when they could vote again on FISA, the House is not back in session until June 23rd. Jessica Rosenthal, Fox News.
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8: Lawyers for Tyler Robinson want the prosecution to be punished for what they're calling a media tour about the Charlie Kirk murder case. More from Kristen Goodwin.
26: Lawyers for Tyler Robinson asking Judge Tony Graff to reprimand Utah County prosecutors they say violated a gag order by speaking to the press about a ballistics report.
27: The number one remedy in this case, Your Honor, is for this court to preclude the state from seeking the death penalty against Mr. Robinson.
26: Defense attorney Richard Novak. Prosecutors argue they were responding to misinformation about a preliminary finding where experts couldn't immediately match bullet fragments with a gun allegedly used by Robinson. The 23-year-old is charged with aggravated murder in the September fatal shooting of conservative activist Charlie Kirk. Robinson has yet to enter a plea. Judge Graff says he'll issue a decision on the contempt allegation at a later date. Kristen, good.

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2: Shoulder of that ramp, it's passable, but caution advised. 94 eastbound closed between Gratiot in Macomb County and Metro Parkway due to weekend construction. And I'm Lorna Stevens, WJR. Traffic and weather first.
3: Clear this morning, then a sunny, windy, and warm afternoon with a high of 88. Clouds will increase overnight with a few showers and a low down to 62. And more rain will fall into Sunday tomorrow with a high of 74. From the Weather Channel, I'm meteorologist Jeff Maher on 760 WJR, where Michigan comes to talk.
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0: It's the Great Michigan Weekend on 760 WJR. It's your bird's eye view of everything cool going down this weekend in Metro Detroit and throughout the state of Michigan. Here are Jim Harper and Cam Carmen.
1: Oh, what a beautiful morning in the Motown. Sun is out. Still cool out there. Going up nice to 85 little, today.
2: Nice little breeze.
1: Yeah, love that. Beautiful. Opening up the windows, providing you don't have allergies. Yeah, that's the worst.
2: It is.
1: You know, you think, oh, wow, lavender or what's the other
2: lilac.
1: Yeah. Lilac, yeah. Uh-huh. And then 10 minutes later, your nose is on fire.
2: Yeah, exactly.
1: That's happened to me a couple of times this year.
2: I came here to Michigan, everyone's like, do you have allergies? And I said, no. And they said, you will.
1: You will. Yeah, I never had them as a kid. Mm-mm. You know, but sometimes they just creep up and you deal with it, right?
2: Yeah. Right.
1: Tomorrow, much cooler rain and a high of only 71, 72. Wow. If we're lucky, and all next week is going to be cool. So something for everybody. Okay. This week, one of the big stories locally was the Gordie Howe Bridge.
2: Yeah.
1: It's so weird. Earlier in the week, I don't know if it was Tuesday or Wednesday, Channel 7 in the morning was saying, hey, how come there's not more hype on the opening of the bridge?
2: I know.
1: It's supposed to be, and no one had an answer.
2: Good point.
1: And then
2: there's
1: been nothing. Yeah, as the week dragged on, there was also no clarification. When is it opening? Why?
2: No, they said it was going to be Friday, and then it didn't happen.
1: And then one of the reporters caught up with Governor Whitmer, and she really didn't want to give an answer. She said, I made a statement, and I'll live by that. And it was like, what?
2: What was the statement?
1: Yeah. But here's one cool part about the Gordie Howe Bridge. His youngest son, Dr. Howe, mm-hmm. Said that Gordie lived long enough to learn that they were going to do this bridge.
2: Oh.
1: Okay, he passed away several years ago. Mm-hmm. He said, I think the largest compliment you can give to a human being is named a structure that large.
2: Yeah.
1: It's going to be around for 100 years or more. But this is so Gordie. His son asked him about the bridge. You know, hey, Dad, they're going to build the bridge between Windsor and Detroit. And they're going to call it the Gordie Howe Bridge. And Gordie said, yeah, that sounds pretty good to me.

0: That was it. Yeah, that's classic.
1: That's it. Oh, that's cute.
0: So humble. But the cool part is he, Gordy himself and the family today feels it's a great honor because it bridges the two countries.
1: Right, exactly. And it is it's stunning to look at. It's beautiful.
0: And that's kind of what Gordy was all about, you know, bringing people together, making people happy. So that's a cool thing.
1: Yeah.
0: The other big story, Elon Musk is now the world's first trillionaire. Calling all trillionaires. you know, his SpaceX had an IPO in public, and he's a trillionaire now. But one part of the story that I'm not hearing anybody cover, which I think is incredible, is all these people that went to work for SpaceX when it started, Elon, because it was brand new and it was costing him a fortune, a lot of these people didn't make a lot of money. So as an incentive, Elon Musk offered stock options to almost everybody. Programmers, mechanics, welders, janitors, cleaning ladies, and cooks.
1: Wow.
0: All got stock on a regular basis. And, you know, like they'd be there a year and instead of a raise, well, we can't really come up with any cash, but we're going to give you stock. So as a result of the company going public, 4,000 employees are now millionaires.
1: Oh, my gosh. Boy, at the time, they're probably like, I want the money. Come on.
0: Yeah.
1: No.
0: Yeah. People from all walks of life doing all kinds of jobs. A lot of tradespeople are now millionaires, life-changing wealth in one day.
1: Wowee. Boy.
0: Yeah. So if a company ever does that, offers you a stock option, take it, man.
1: Geez, that's funny. I mean,
0: good bet.
1: Good. Glad to hear it.
0: All right. 11 after 9, we're going to run down some of the things going on around the state this weekend. Quite a few activities. We've also got tickets to give away to a great concert, so stick around for that. And we'll also be talking about what we're watching on TV. Cam's always good with some new shows, those streaming shows.
1: That's me, streaming
0: that,
1: Cam.
0: Yep, that you really don't hear about, and it might be right up your alley, so stick around for that. All that and more coming up on the Great Michigan Weekend. And now I have a public service message for everyone who lives in a house where there is snoring. The dreaded snoring. You may not even know you snore until your partner uses her phone and tapes you in the middle of the night.
1: Oof.
0: That happened to me. And
1: it did?
0: Yes. And I sounded like Curly from the Three Stooges. It was so embarrassing. Maybe it's your partner who snores.
1: Yeah.
0: Maybe you've secretly bought those foam earplugs. 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Because some people get to the point where it's like separate bedrooms.
1: Or surgery.
0: Yeah, that's right.
1: They have to have surgery on their adenoids or whatever. Yeah.
0: Their adenoids taken out. And a lot of times people say that didn't work either.
1: Right. It didn't in my case with my first husband.
0: He had the surgery?
1: He had the surgery, and then it was still like, oh, my God.
0: Now, what, did you, like, kick him to wake him up, or did you move?
1: Yes. Yeah, or, like, you know, roll him over or whatever, but yeah, it didn't work. It was like, oh, this is the end of our problems, and then it wasn't.
0: Oh, that's awful. All right, yeah. Well, for the hearing aid folks over at Cruise, they can set you up with those earplugs. We'll be right back on News Talk 760 WJR, the great voice of the Great Lakes. Stay with us.
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6: This is the Great Michigan Weekend on WJR. Your inside scoop on shows and festivals around the state, sporting events, and all the places people are gathering in the Motor City and around the state. Once again, here are Jim Harper and Cam Carmen.
0: All right, perfect weather today for the summer festival going on in Ann Arbor. And also, get your lederhosen out because it's the Bavarian Festival, yeah? In Frankenmuth. And man, that little town goes crazy.
1: Oh my gosh, I would love some of those buttered noodles right now with the crumbles on top.
0: Oh, so good.
1: I know. It's also the stroll for epilepsy this morning at the Detroit Zoo and Packards and Poors at the Packard Proving Grounds.
0: All right, good stuff. Cam found an interesting topic, kind of a little story about finding out if couples are really in love.
1: Yeah, I had you guys in mind, you and Lynn. I found this cool article, and it's how to know if your couples are in love by these little rituals that you might have. So I wanted to see if you and Lynn take part in these. So the favorites ritual is the first one, and these are like places, foods, you know, activities, gifts that you repeatedly return to, like Friday night is always pizza night, or Sunday is Sunday mornings at Starbucks, or golf once a week, things like that.
0: Yeah, we have regular things that we like. Okay. We don't have a specific day for anything. Except here's an example. We always have a nice, you know, kind of indulgent meal after the show every Saturday.
1: Oh, okay.
0: Yeah.
1: Okay.
0: We call it the after the show. for example, today we're having pizza.
1: Well, I thought I was going to say, don't you have pizza usually about once a week?
0: We used to in our younger, more
1: tolerant
0: days. Yeah. We maybe have pizza once a month now.
1: Mm-hmm. Okay.
0: Six weeks. But yeah, we have routines like that every week.
1: Okay.
0: Yeah.
1: All right. Private rituals now. Not what you think, but private little codes between the two of you, like words or gestures when you say, like, I want to get out of here, I'm ready to go, things like that. You know, if I scratch my left eyebrow, that means let's hit the road.
0: I think we don't have any specific signals, but we kind of know each other when we're in situations where we want to get out. One will make a, you just have to look at somebody and say, let's get out of here.
1: Or, yeah, especially if you know them well.
0: You know, let's split.
1: Yeah. Okay, play rituals, joking around or playfully like teasing the other partner about cooking. Oh, I didn't like that roast beef. Don't ever make that roast beef again because you know I, but in a joking way, or like singing in the shower, the snoring is one thing, like you're just kind of ribbing each other about.
0: Yeah, we tease each other all the time. We have a lot of fun, a lot of laughs. I think that's very important in a relationship. It's usually not on the teasing side.
1: Mm-hmm.
0: You know, it's just try to make the other laugh.
1: Yeah, well, you do that very well.
0: You know, like dropping my workout pants and jumping in the pool.
1: Oh my gosh!
0: Stuff like that.
1: Yeah, stuff like that. That's great.
0: or mooning her when she's in the pool.
1: Oh my God.
0: Can't believe that I would do that. But yeah, just
1: well, you are a funny guy, so I'm sure she laughs hard every time, because every time I'm around you, we just, that's all we do is laugh.
0: Yeah, we do have some laughs.
1: So celebration rituals, special routines, you know, couples create around birthdays. I know you guys do birthday week, right?
0: Yeah. The whole week, yeah.
1: That's what this is kind of about. And then, or like going to the same restaurant where you had your first date, something like that.
0: You do? We usually have our anniversary at the same, we've got one coming up every year. We go to the same place.
1: Yeah. Which one is it?
0: One of Nino's places in downtown Birmingham.
1: Oh, nice. Okay.
0: Bella
1: Piatti?
0: Yes.
1: Bella Piatti. Oh, my gosh. I love that place.
0: We've had like 10 anniversary dinners there.
1: Mm, wow. All right. And then the psychologist that wrote this article says these rituals might seem a little strange, maybe weird to some people, but it helps, you know, them stay emotionally close. And you guys, you and Lynn are the most in love couple I know.
0: Yeah, we have fun. I think, you know, it's always interesting when I hear people say, well, marriage is work. Mm-hmm. And we've never thought of it that way.
1: Really?
0: Maybe we're just lucky.
1: Yeah. Yeah, you guys are meant to be together.
0: Yeah. I often think that it's just a matter of finding somebody that you really like hanging out with. And then trying to be the best person for them, you know, forgoing a lot of instances where you have to be right.
1: Right. Yeah.
0: It's got to be your way. Or why do you keep doing that? It really aggravates me. If you can let that go.
1: Right.
0: I think it's pretty easy.
1: You kind of pick your battles, even though it doesn't sound like you guys have big battles. But still, you kind of, you know, it's all give and take.
0: Yeah. And you do have to laugh at yourself.
1: Yes.
0: You know, and I think that comes with age too, and maybe being together for a long time, but you can't take yourself too seriously.
1: Right. We do not wear socks with sandals.
0: Nah, we laugh about, you know, the common thing for boomers, you know, what hurts today when you get up, you know, what's it going to be today? Is it my knee? Is it my back? You know, is it my allergies, that kind of thing. The process of trying to do the same things you've done all your life.
1: Right.
0: Like if you're a runner and you have to put on that knee brace, you know, or in my case, a lidocaine patch on my back.
1: Oh, I just put one on the other day.
0: Yeah.
1: On my back.
0: Yeah, exactly.
1: Yeah.
0: That kind of thing. But you have to laugh about it. You can't.
1: Yeah.
0: It'll bring you down if you don't. If you start saying, oh, my God, I'm falling apart. I'm going to die. You know, you'll have a terrible life.
1: I have a friend in Arizona. She's going through a lot of medical things, but every day she feels the need to tell me what the new ailment is.
0: Does she really?
1: Oh, come on. I don't want to be old. I don't want this to happen in our conversations.
0: I think when you get a little bit older than you are now, you'll find when you do talk to people your own age, the conversation will often end up on medical.
1: Yeah, I know.
0: You know,
1: like, I know. It just can't help it sometimes.
0: What everybody's going through, what a doctor said, have you heard about this
1: new
0: technique? That
1: Well, now that would be okay. But yeah, when you tell me you got the bursitis or the phlebitis, thanks.
0: Dave Rieger joins us now to talk about sports. Lots happening. Basketball night. Of course, World Cup soccer. It's an exciting time. And the Tigers, another disappointment.
7: Tigers, unfortunately, started a three-game series against the Guardians last night. They lose 3-2. Not only do the Tigers lose, they lose Jack Flaherty. Lower leg stiffness after the first inning. He slipped. He goes out after the third inning. Tigers lose 3-2 at Progressive Field. They now are 29-41, 8.5 games out of the Central Division leaders and 5.5 games out of the wild card. The problem is, you might think, well, that's not that bad, 5.5 games. But there's 9 teams ahead of them that they'd have to jump over in the wild card. So, still a little bit to go, obviously. Still early in the season. They dug themselves a little bit of a hole in May. They've had a great June so far. Good news is, 4 o'clock today, Tarek Skubal returns from injury. He's looking to get the Tigers back on track. We're looking to get Casey Mize back tomorrow. So hopefully with some of these people coming off the IL, maybe this team can get on a run and lower the games back in the Central Division. Last night at SoFi Stadium in Los Angeles, it was the start of the World Cup for the United States, and they take out Paraguay 4-1. Nice game for the United States. It was a great start in their group stage for the U.S. Florian Belgin, he scores 2 goals out of the 4 for the United States. That has multiple goals has not been done since 1930 when the United States beat Paraguay. So they will continue their group stage against the other teams. That's what happens in the World Cup. You have the group stage, and if you win enough, then you get the chance to go to the knockout stage, which is the one and done afterwards. They'll play Australia June 19th at Lumen Field in Seattle, and then on June 25th, they'll face Turkey back at SoFi. So congratulations for the United States. Big win for the men. And then tonight, Game 5 in San Antonio after the historic New York Knicks comeback in Game 4. They lead the series 3-1, looking to win their first NBA title since the early 70s. And how many celebrities from New York will be in the stands in San Antonio tonight? I got to believe a lot.
1: Yeah.
0: Everybody wants to be a part of this.
7: Yes.
0: The bandwagon is huge, but the Spurs aren't done yet, I don't think.
7: I agree. We'll see what happens. We'll see what Victor Wembanyama and the Spurs have to answer. They were up 29 points and had the game totally in control in Game 4, only to start the third quarter with like 8 straight threes early in the shot clock. So hopefully they have learned their lesson, and the hype is all kind of calmed a little bit, only now to get back up. And then if the Spurs do win Tuesday night in Madison Square Garden, back for Game 6, and then if a Game 7 is forced, that would be next Friday, June 19th, back in San Antonio. So it's been a great series. That was an incredible game. People are loving it. NBA, I guess they had some of their biggest ratings ever for an NBA playoff game.
1: No surprise. And,
7: it's going to be huge. RBC Canadian Open golf also going on. Ben James at minus 10 with a host of other golfers at minus 9. So a lot of sports to watch today. As usual, if you want to get out of the heat, World Cup, golf, and then just finish it off with Tigers, and then just finish it off with basketball tonight. And then tomorrow, NHL Stanley Cup Finals, also where Carolina has a chance to hoist the cup and knock out the Las Vegas Knights. So,
0: what are the gambling people saying about the NHL, Dave?
7: They're liking Carolina right now.
0: Okay.
7: So it's been a great series. I think that the last game was the first 2-goal game that we had. Taking a quick look at tomorrow's game, I'm guessing that it's going to be pretty much they. You know, Carolina plays that tough defense, you know, and they're
0: a wall. Yeah.
7: Once they go up by a certain amount, it's tough to. Right now, it is minus a goal and a half for the Hurricanes. So it's almost 2-goal favorite for the Hurricanes in game six. And so they lead the series 3-2. They could finish off the Vegas Knights. I don't know if the Vegas Knights, 3 Stanley Cups appearances in 9 years, but I don't know if they've ever come back from being down in a series.
0: So. It's really tough.
7: Yeah, we'll see what happens. I think it's also been a great series. It's both the NHL and the NBA playoffs have been really good. So,
0: well, that's what we like. The only problem is, you know,
1: we're not in it.
0: Yeah, we're not in it. Of course, the perpetual problem. And the other big problem is, you know, where is it and how do I see it? You know.
7: Mm-hmm. Yeah, both on ABC. So.
0: Okay, oh, cool. Good stuff. Thanks, Dave. 9:29. We're going to take a break here and come back with a chance for you to win some concert tickets. Darius Rucker, Hootie, in concert. And we've got your hookup next on the Great Michigan Weekend here on News Talk 760 WJR. Stay with us.
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6: You've got the Great Michigan Weekend on WJR with a unique take on the fun side of news and events and the movers and shakers making things happen in Detroit and around the state of Michigan. 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
0: Hey, if you want to get out of the house today, there are many things happening around the state that sound like fun. Always a Bridesmaid is the performance at Meadowbrook Theater. And there's a lilac festival on Mackinac Island.
1: Oh, that would be so pretty. All the lilacs here are gone already. They've already bloomed.
0: They don't last long.
1: No, they don't. But the Shamrock Festival is taking place in Livonia, and it's Asian Pacific Festival in Grand Rapids.
0: All right, let's give away some tickets to see Darius Rucker in concert. You all remember Hootie, and we love him. And since Hootie and the Blowfish, he's had a wonderful career.
1: Yeah.
0: starting out in country music and then crossing all boundaries. He's coming to Pine Knob June 27th, and we have a bonus to go along with these tickets.
1: Yeah, plus you can get $30 and $5 Michigan Lottery Instant tickets, and you can win up to 15 times per ticket. So that's up to maybe $500,000.
0: Wow.
1: More than 26.8 million in total prizes, and it's instant fun for everyone.
0: It always is. Here's your question, a little trivia question to win the tickets for Darius Rucker. In the song by Hootie and the Blowfish, I Only Want to Be With You.
1: Yeah.
0: I Only Want to Be With You.
1: You.
0: that song is a story. And in that story, what does Hootie inherit in the song?
1: Oh, man, that's tough.
0: He's telling a story. If you know the lyrics, you'll get this. In the song, I Only Want to Be With You, what does Hootie end up inheriting in the song? If you think you know, call us at 1-800-859-0WJR. That's 1-800-859-0957. 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Well, you've heard me talking for the last few weeks about a place called Rose Senior Living. Two main points of what they do, independent living and then assisted living. And here to help us understand what it's all about and why it's such a fabulous place is the executive director of Rose Senior Living at Farmington Hills, Naomi Lobel. Good morning, Naomi.
8: Good morning. Thanks so much for having me on.
0: Oh, it's our pleasure. We love talking about Rose, and I am just so impressed. I went out there recently to visit, and my first impression rolling up was, wow, this is a great property. You know, a huge plot of land, and the facility on the outside looks like a, you know, five-star hotel. You go in the entrance and in the lobby. It's just so beautiful and airy. And the people are so nice, but I wanted to get, you know, a few more details from you since you're running the place. Let's talk first of all, if we can, about the difference between independent living and assisted living.
8: Yeah, thanks, Jim. We like to say it's like a cruise ship on land. So
0: yes,
8: everything you need in one place. So independent living is typically it's just like you and me, everything that you need is taken care of. So whether it's chef-prepared meals or pastry chef, housekeeping every other week, maintenance services, a concierge to help with pesky cell phones that never want to work as well as we think they should, that's all taken care of for you. You don't have to worry. It's maintenance-free living. All of your utilities are included, and you're doing your thing. All of our activities are all a part of the offering. Assisted living is more for people who have some physical needs. Maybe it's gotten a little bit harder to get up, get dressed in the morning. Maybe you need some help with medication management. So we provide those services through nursing. We have on-site nursing 24 hours a day, caregivers to help to get you a cup of water or to make up your bed in the morning, and all of your meals are included when you live in assisted living. So a little bit of a different option on both sides depending on what you need.
1: Well, you know, Naomi, this is one thing I really love is I had just heard a story this week, as a matter of fact, about the state of Minnesota. There was an older lady who lived in her living area, and she lobbied the state of Minnesota to get happy hour in her home. But I understand we're already ahead of that game.
8: we're way ahead of that game. Not only do we have happy hour every week, but we have live entertainment at all of our happy hours.
1: Oh my gosh.
8: Okay. So it's so fun that my 9-year-old daughter Adelaide even enjoys coming in for those happy hours because it's everyone's up, they're singing, they're dancing. This does not feel like your grandparents' nursing home because it's not. This is a fun place to hang out. and not wait until it's hard for you to get up and do things. Do it while you've got the energy. Do it while you enjoy meeting new friends and having dinner together and taking trips, whether it's we just did a river cruise trip this week, but, you know, going to the casino together with new friends that you make. Why be alone in your own home when you can make, you know, 100 new friends at one time?
0: That's really what impresses me, Naomi, is you've kind of taken the idea of what do we really want the most in our senior retirement years. We want friends, we want family to be able to come by, and we want activity that will keep us healthy mentally and physically fit. And you have all those things going on. I have the activities schedule in front of me. First of all, it opens up like a map of the world.
8: You need to take out your magnifying glass because we have so many activities every day, between 10 and 13 activities a day. It's hard to fit it all on one piece of paper.
0: Well, let's just play along here. Cam, pick a number for the day of the month between 1 and 31. Just pick a number.
1: 17.
0: 17. All right. Let's look at the 17th. They're doing a live stream of Protestant church services at 9:15, beginner flow yoga, 10:45, coffee and watercolor painting. They have a surprise genre movie that night at 7:15. And that's just one day, over 300 activities a month, which honestly, I don't think most of us do that many activities in a year.
1: No.
8: We call it choose your own adventure. We almost have so many activities on any given day, it would be impossible to go to all of them. So whether your focus is staying healthy through balance classes, yoga classes, Tai Chi, we have a great life enrichment professional who specializes in arts. So learning how to do different kinds of crafts that you've maybe never done, watercolor painting for the first time in your life. We have a resident who's just discovered that she's a fantastic watercolor painter at the age of 90. She never knew her whole life that this was going to be a new passion. You know, you can really discover new parts of yourself when you're in our community.
1: Yeah, you know, I also like the fact that the stigma is just busted. It's become a cool place to be. It's instead of something you fear going. And I've been into a couple of the assisted living facilities as well, and they're beautiful in there, and people are having fun, and it's like a country club actually.
0: Yeah.
8: That's right. We absolutely want to change the idea for the public of what aging in a community is like. It is not, again, your grandparents' nursing home where everyone is in wheelchairs and kind of sadly rocking back and forth. If people are rocking here, it's rocking to the music of the live bands that we have coming into our community.
0: Oh, that's so well said. Naomi, would it be appropriate to discuss pricing?
8: Absolutely. In our independent living, our apartments start at $3,895 per month. And in our assisted living, they start at $6,000 a month. So for most people, this is well within range. And in fact, for your listeners, we have a special offer of $500 off of the entrance fee when you mentioned that you heard about it on this program today.
0: That's great. Well, we appreciate that. And when you think about those numbers, if they sound high to you, remember, we're talking about all of your utilities.
1: Yeah, yeah, right. I can't forget that.
8: All-inclusive. So, you know, whether it's the meal programs that we have involved, when you actually look at how much you're paying between your electricity, your gas, your water, we even provide cable services and housekeeping services. In assisted living, those housekeeping are once a week, and in independent, it's every other week. But that's more than most people are getting in their own homes. And not to mention, again, all of the activities. We're not charging for happy hour. You get your drinks on us.
1: Oh, boy.
0: That really, it's so economical. It's just a miracle that you can pull this off. And I want to add, in case people don't know and they're facing this situation, that figure that Naomi mentioned around $6,000 for assisted living That is, from my experience, that could easily be half of what you might pay somewhere else.
1: Mm-hmm.
0: Those numbers can really skyrocket. So it's just a wonderful place. We love it. It's a family-run business. You guys have been doing it for a long time. 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Or you can call them, set up a tour, 248-522-2460. Get to meet Naomi. Maybe go there when something's good. Well, anytime you go there, something's going on. When I was there, we walked by an area where women were playing cards. And I said, who's winning all the money? And one woman said, we don't gamble for money. And then she smiled and winked at me. So,
1: oh.
0: It's just great. So thank you, Naomi. Thanks for what you're doing. I think it's just a wonderful place, Rose Senior Living. And we thank you for being on the program today.
8: Thanks so much for having me. It was a pleasure.
0: Okay. Talk to you soon. It's 9:44 on the Great Michigan Weekend here for Saturday. We're going to take a break. When we come back, we will run down what's on TV, what's at the movies, and what's streaming out there. So if you're not into sports, you might be looking for something else when we continue here on News Talk 760 WJR.
5: How did I lose weight? And I did. Lean, right here. I did. I love this stuff. 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So chatting with Miles. I'm up at like 2:35. True story. I never minded being 2:35, but you know what minded? 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
6: This is the Great Michigan Weekend on WJR. 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Once again, here are Jim Harper and Cam Carmen.
0: Hey, gang, if you're looking for things to do, the Asian Pacific Festival going on in Grand Rapids. It's the Urban Street Fair in Mount Clemens.
1: Also, it's Pawcella. It's a family-friendly festival supporting animal welfare, and it features live music, food, and adoptable pets in Dearborn and Dear Future Wifey at the Fisher Theater.
0: Oh, that sounds good.
1: Yeah.
0: Lots of sunshine today and a lot of people going on vacation this summer. 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Like, I always wanted a pair of granny glasses, like John Lennon wears.
1: Yeah.
0: Or wore. He's one of my heroes. I thought granny glasses would look really cool. 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All right, let's see. What's set the movies this week? You got it. The opening weekend for Disclosure Day. That's the Spielberg movie about sci-fi and aliens. It looks really exciting. Emily Blunt, Josh O'Connor, and Colin Firth are in that. Pressure, which is a historical thriller about the hours leading up to D-Day. Damian Lewis, Brendan Fraser plays Eisenhower. A new scary movie by the Wayans brothers. Those are pretty funny. lowest level of comedy available.
1: Yes.
0: It is funny. Masters of the Universe, Power Ballad, which is a musical comedy with Paul Rudd, Breadwinner with Mandy Moore, and Star Wars The Mandalorian and Grogu. And on the streaming side, what are you watching?
1: Well, in kind of a rebuttal to the new Michael Jackson movie, a new documentary has come out. It's called Michael Jackson, The Verdict.
0: Yeah.
1: And it gives completely the opposite story, but in great detail, as a matter of fact. And what they left out from the Michael Jackson movie, Michael, I thought it was really fascinating and horrifying at the same time. So in my opinion, I find it really hard to think that he wasn't guilty of at least some of those allegations with those kids. That's streaming on Netflix. So I really thought it was well done. And some of the video we had seen from way before with the Martin Bashir investigation or the Martin Bashir documentary. So I thought it was good. I saw a true crime documentary just last night on Netflix. And this is so crazy. It's called Maternal Instinct. And it's about another woman who faked a pregnancy and tried to steal her friend's baby.
0: What?
1: And then murdered her.
0: This is real?
1: This is real. And I had just talked about a similar story a couple of weeks ago. I thought it was the same one. So I'm like, oh, I'm not watching that. Or it's different. Two different women have done that in the similar circumstances.
0: Yikes.
1: Two separate instances. So that was really shocking.
0: All right, other things streaming, you got the FIFA action that's on Fox, Fox One, YouTube, Hulu, and Peacock. Baz Luhrmann's cinematic documentary, Elvis Presley in Concert, is on Paramount. And for the kids, maybe a whole family thing tonight if you've got the grandkids, Muppets Most Wanted. And that stars Ricky Gervais, Tina Fey, and Ty Burrell, who was in Modern Family. So the Muppet movies are fun, you know?
1: Yeah, yeah.
0: I don't think anybody our age says, oh, geez, I can't wait for the Muppet movie. But if it's on, it doesn't disappoint.
1: Yeah, for sure. Also coming up, the fifth and hopefully final season of The Bear. That comes out.
0: You fans of The Bear are kind of split on this because it was like the best show ever. You guys would talk about it all week.
1: Yep.
0: Online, people were chatting about it on Reddit and the socials, and then it got into a thing where you guys hated the whole season.
1: Like season 3 and season 4 just fell off a cliff. So this is season 5, and I do believe it is the last one. Can't wait to not see that. I'm not going to watch it.
0: You're not even going to try it?
1: No. Completely opposite of yelling and screaming at each other, a new live-action Scooby-Doo movie is in production, live action featuring a real dog as Scooby. Yes. Not into it. Meh.
0: It work?
1: I don't know. I saw a snippet of the trailer and no, not for me. I mean, the dog is cute, but
0: is a real dog, like, is it an animated real dog?
1: It's a real dog. And they showed him, and he's cute. Like, it's a Great Dane, which is what Scooby-Doo was.
0: Right.
1: Yeah.
0: But does he stand up on his hind legs and walk like in the cartoon?
1: And say, rah-rah. Nope. I don't think so.
0: Okay.
1: Also, one more coming out on Netflix. I cannot wait for this one. It's called I Will Find You, and it's a thriller mystery about a dad who's in prison for killing his young son, but then word gets out that maybe the son is still alive.
0: What?
1: So, yeah, it's not a true story.
0: It's not.
1: But, no, but that comes out next week on the 18th.
0: I still say you should do a podcast or a YouTube show or even a Facebook reel about Michigan Unsolved
1: Crimes. Oh, I know,
0: times.
1: Yeah. Yeah, we talked about that a lot.
0: Oh, you would be so good at that. And all you have to do is find a crime, you know, just Google search Unsolved Michigan Crimes.
1: Mm-hmm.
0: Talk about it. You know, put your Scooby hat on and figure out what you think happened and then have people comment. I think that would, because you're so passionate about this.
1: I know.
0: And you're good at it. You're pretty good at figuring out what's going on. Like when you watch, what's the show, Dateline?
1: Yeah. Oh, I love those.
0: Yeah. You usually figure it out before the fourth hour.
1: That's
0: a long show.
1: I love cold cases. Just love them. Yeah. I love actually cold cases more than I like current.
0: Yeah.
1: Because then I can't wait for the movie to come out on Netflix or Hulu.
0: All right. Sounds like a lot of fun. And there's so much going on in sports.
1: Mm-hmm.
0: Hoping our Tigers can turn it around and get on some kind of, you know, steady, consistent winning streak.
1: Right. Come on.
0: Because, man, we are so we had such high hopes for the Tigers.
1: I know.
0: It's just
1: in the last 2 years, it's been, you know, that 1 year, 2 years ago when they flipped everything around and it's like, whoa.
0: Hey, by the way, congratulations to, let's see, who called in on the...
1: Kathy, I believe.
0: Yeah, was it Kathy? Yes, Kathy figured out. Hootie inherits $1 million in the song, Only Wanna Be With You. You remember the lyrics?
1: I don't.
0: Yeah.
1: I don't. I usually...
0: Set a shot, a man named Gary took his wife to Italy. She inherited $1 million.
1: And she inherited, yes.
0: When she died, it came to me.
1: Right. Got it now.
0: Congratulations. All right, we got to get out of here. Enjoy your Saturday. We'll talk to you next week. Okay.

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7: Nearing peace. I'm Daria Albinger, Fox News. The war in Iran continues as the U.S. awaits a peace deal with the regime. The dialogue is expected to revolve around Tehran's nuclear program. Here's Fox's Rich Edson.
8: American and Iranian officials say they've made significant progress in negotiations on a ceasefire agreement. Senior administration official says the two sides are about 80 to 85% of the way there. Iranian Foreign Minister Abbas Araghchi writes a deal, quote, has never been closer. Pending its finalization, the media should refrain from entering speculation about its content. Specifics are unclear, though a senior administration official suggested an initial phase would extend the ceasefire for 60 days when Iran would reopen the Strait of Hormuz, agree to dismantle its nuclear material and ship it out of the country, and end its support for terrorist groups across the region. If Iran hits certain performance metrics, then it could receive access to billions in frozen assets.
7: Vice President Vance says Iran will receive no funds or cash signing a deal. The vice president adding they would have to meet their obligations before seeing any economic benefits. A key surveillance tool that would allow the U.S. to collect intelligence abroad has expired. Here's Fox's Chad Pergram in Washington.
9: Legal authority for the government's foremost intelligence gathering weapon to foil terrorism, FISA Section 702, expires. There's worry about unprecedented vulnerabilities this summer. A bipartisan coalition tanked an emergency FISA extension in Congress. FISA siphons the calls, emails, and texts of foreign intelligence targets. But a court ruling says the government can still track suspect communications, despite a lapse in the law. However, it's unclear if telecommunications companies will provide digital breadcrumbs to the government, lacking a congressional safeguard. Croner, the FISA expert, says people shouldn't worry now.
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7: A new attempt by the defense team for Charlie Kirk's alleged killer, Tyler Robinson, at delaying a hearing has been declined. Fox's Claudia Cowan has the latest from Provo, Utah.
12: Charlie Kirk's accused assassin, Tyler Robinson, lost his latest bid to postpone his preliminary hearing. His lawyers wanted to hit pause while they appealed the judge's ruling allowing cameras in the courtroom to the Utah Supreme Court. The defense also asked the judge to sanction the prosecution for talking to reporters. Prosecutor Christopher Ballard said he had to set the record straight.
13: We were concerned about the media stories that were saying, first of all, that the bullet, in fact, did not match, and that therefore we had no case, that we had brought a groundless prosecution. That was our concern.
12: The judge says he'll issue his ruling on June 22nd, with the preliminary hearing set to begin July 6th. In Provo, Utah, Claudia Cowan, Fox News.
7: A judge is upholding an order to remove President Trump's name from the Kennedy Center. Here's Fox's Carmen Roberts.
14: The effort to keep President Trump's name on the landmark Washington Performing Arts Center hit a setback when U.S. District Judge Christopher Cooper denied a request to pause his earlier ruling. Late Thursday, the Justice Department filed a last-minute appeal on behalf of the Kennedy Center's Trump-appointed Board of Trustees, seeking to keep the president's name on the building. Judge Cooper ruled on May 29th that Trump's name was illegally added to the John F. Kennedy Center for the Performing Arts, finding only Congress could change its name, and ordered all references to Trump must be removed by June 12th. Carmen Roberts, Fox News.
7: Just hours after the judge's ruling yesterday, the Kennedy Center board, which was handpicked by the president, filed an emergency appeal with a federal appeals court seeking a temporary stay of the name.

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1: Good morning, everybody, and welcome to the weekend and another edition of Housing Information You Can Trust right here with the Inside Outside Guys for the next 3 hours. My name is Ken Carverly. I am the outside guy, and sitting in for the inside guy today is a gentleman you've heard plenty of times here on the Inside Outside Guys. It is Gary Moore. How you doing, Gary?
2: I'm good. Great to be back once again.
1: Diamond nice Coat to be here. Siding products. We're going to talk about Diamond Coat
2: Lots
1: today.
2: Lots of Diamond Coat talks.
1: We got some guests calling in. We have some other great information. One thing we're going to talk about today is the top five questions that we get at the InsideOutsideGuys.com, and we get a ton of questions. As our homeowners know, our listeners know, we are here for them for anything they need when it comes to their house, from the roof to the basement, street to the back fence, whether it's construction, electrical, plumbing, real estate, mortgages.
2: Where's the best ice cream?
1: Not really a housing issue.
2: Oh, I thought that was.
1: Yeah, and as I get older.
2: Maybe that was just my stomach growling.
1: You know, I used to be an ice cream nut.
2: I love ice cream.
1: My wife said to me the other day, "Do you want to go get ice cream? Because we can walk to get ice cream where we're at." And it's like, no, my stomach.
2: But you walk it off, you know.
1: The dairy thing, man. Tell you, the older I get, it drives me crazy.
2: Oh, knock on wood, I've not had that problem. So I don't know what I could do without ice cream, and I've got all my grandkids stuck on it.
1: Hey, let's start with some really good news that some of our listeners have heard here in the past. It has to do with the investment that your company, Diamond Coat Siding Products, has made in the state of Michigan.
2: Absolutely. Well, let's step back a little bit, because Diamond Coat is actually part of Wausau Supply. So Wausau Supply is a building materials distributor. So we sell other people's products to the lumber yards, to the different dealers all across the United States. But one of the things that sets us apart is that we manufacture things. So we're going to be talking about Diamond Coat siding that we own and manufacture. We're going to talk about CamClad that we own and manufacture. CamClad, yeah.
1: Sounds like a clothing line.
2: It does. We also own Wadena or Taylor, which is the door plant up in West Branch, Michigan.
1: Okay.
2: And then to what you alluded to is we have now put down additional roots in the West Branch market. We have our own distribution center in West Branch, Michigan. It's huge. Don't ask me how many square feet it is. I forget.
1: It's really big. We knew it one time. 24,000.
2: Seems like that. Maybe even bigger than that. But, you know, we've got lots of great things happening for that environment up in West Branch, up in northern Michigan. So it's going to be a great opportunity, you know, that is good for the environment, or good for the community up there. And it's great for our customers, because they're going to be able to distribute the product all over Michigan again, even faster and more often.
1: And West Branch is so centrally located. It has to be why you chose that area. Correct?
2: It is. It's a good, it's a fantastic area up there. Our Brian Miller, our CEO of the company, he absolutely loves Michigan. The folks that are in the West Branch market are fantastic people. Great opportunity for all the people that want to work. And there's great opportunity, great careers and great jobs. So
1: that's what Diamond Coat Siding Products is all about.
2: That's what we're all about. Absolutely.
1: And anyone that knows Chuck and I, we are very patriotic. We want people to buy American as much as possible. And even better than that, if they can buy American and Michigan.
2: And Michigan, yeah.
1: We love that.
2: Yeah, we love it. Yeah, absolutely. So
1: if you have any calls out there, any questions out there, give us a call. 888-654-GUYS, which equals 888-654-4897. If you want to send us a text, we'll get that. We'll read it on the air. 800-859-0957. 800-859-0957. Be sure to check out the article that was written in the Detroit News Homestyle section.

0: is one that we're going to talk about during the show, about how to hire a contractor and also be fair with that contractor. You and I have talked in the past about this. You were a contractor for a long time, so was I. And we'd inevitably get a call every once in a while where somebody would want us to come out and bid a job. And myself or one of our salespeople would pull up to the job. And when we pulled up, we'd notice there'd be a for sale sign on the lawn.
1: Mm-hmm.
0: And the first couple times, I didn't think much about it. I'd go up and I'd give them their estimate. But then I started to understand the game as I was getting older. And people who are selling their houses don't tend to want to put money into their houses.
1: No, a lot of times they're trying to just get an idea so that way they can adjust the price, you know.
0: Exactly. Or it may be somebody buying a house wanting you to come in, get an idea of what it's going to cost once they come in. A homeowner could have you come in, let's say it's a basement waterproofing job. They don't want to mess with it. They're selling their house. They want to get rid of it, but they want to know what they may have to take off the price of the house for the next people to come in. They can say, hey, we had this estimate, and I'm here to tell people that's not right, and it's not fair.
1: It's not fair to the contractor. The contractor's investing a lot of time. They've got their insurance. They've got everything that they need to do, their training and everything. Get out to that job to come out and take a look at what you're talking about just so you can get a number. It's a lot easier way to do that. You can call up the contractor. You can have that conversation over the phone. You can do a Google search.
0: Or you agree to pay them something.
1: Yeah,
0: when
1: give
0: they
1: them
0: come
1: something
0: out.
1: For their time. Yeah, absolutely.
0: Hey, on the line with us right now is Mrs. Christina Perkins from Metro Electric. And Christina is coming on the air to tell everyone out there what's going on at the Metro Electric location in Romeo this morning. Good morning, Christina.
2: Good morning, Ken. How are you today?
0: We are doing great. Say hi to Gary.
1: Hi, Christina.
2: Hi, Gary. How are you?
1: Good. Thank you.
0: Now, Gary, you're not a licensed electrician, right?
1: I am not.
0: Well, Christina wishes you were because she'd want to see you this morning.
1: All right. Opportunity, right?
0: There you go. A lot of opportunity with a great company, Metro Electric. Christina, can you tell people what's going on at your home office this morning, please?
2: Yeah, absolutely. We are holding walk-in interviews for licensed electricians. We're looking for electricians for our residential and commercial division. And we're going to be here from 9 to 1 today, or we started at 9. We've had a pretty good turnout so far, and we're looking forward to meeting some great electricians.
0: Love hearing that.
1: Sounds great.
0: That you've got a great turnout so far. And I tell you why you have a great turnout is because Metro Electric has such a great reputation. Christina, Chuck and I have been with you guys when you hold your morning meeting with your employees. And it's so nice to see a room full of smiling faces first thing on a Monday morning, because that's the kind of environment you have there at Metro Electric.
2: Yeah, absolutely. We want all of our team members to want to be here, right? And so we're looking for good attitudes, people who want to grow with the company, and, you know, we'd like to make it happen.
0: So the hiring event is at 100 East Pine Drive in Romeo, Michigan, and it is today from 9 to 1 o'clock. If someone can't make it today, if they hear us talking right now and they're already busy, but they're interested, should they give you a call, Christina?
2: Yeah, absolutely. Give us a call here. Our number is 586-336-9121. And, of course, if they want to learn about any of the jobs that we do have offered on our website at metroelectricmichigan.com, our career page, they can go ahead and take a look and also send in a resume directly from there if they'd like.
0: Definitely
2: give us a call, and we'll talk to you right on the spot.
0: Well, I love to hear that you have a good turnout so far this morning, and hopefully we can get a couple more people over there, because you guys only hire quality people that can be part of the phenomenal culture you have over there at Metro Electric, which makes you one of the most popular choices for homeowners when they're considering electrical work. Christina, good luck today. Again, 100 East Pond Drive in Romeo from 9 a.m. to 1 o'clock. Thank you so much for calling us today, and good luck.
2: Oh, thank you so much, and you guys have a great day.
0: God bless,
1: thank
0: Christina.
1: You as well.
0: Thank you. 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
1: She's smiling.
0: She's smiling. 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
17: 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That's coat with a K, K-O-T-E. Once again, here are Ken and Chuck.
0: Ken and Gary Moore, my partner, is enjoying his family. As you hear Chuck talk all the time about his daughter that lives in California. And every time I see him talk about her, you can just see how much he misses her.
1: Oh, yeah. He lights really up when he talks.
0: He does. And she's in town, and he's lucky enough to be spending some time with her. That's one thing I absolutely love about my partner is we have always had each other's back, and family has always come first for the two of us.
1: That's right. Yeah. He's got to spend that time. He's going to enjoy himself, and, you know, good for him. I think that's awesome. Maybe he can talk her into staying.
0: No.
1: Her I know husband, he wants to.
0: Oh, well, yeah, he'd love for that. There was some talk at one point. He was excited, but I think that's kind of gone away. But either way, he's enjoying his family this weekend. Right. And we asked you, who's an expert in the industry, how long have you been a builder
1: in the building industry? I've been in the building industry, building materials industry for 35 years now, I think it is.
0: Oh.
1: You're older. Yeah, so we just talked about that.
0: You know, here's what most people don't know. Gary and I got to know each other through business, so 5-6 years ago, maybe.
1: Yep, about that, yeah.
0: And one day we're heading to Wausau, Wisconsin, where Diamond Coat is headquartered.
1: Yep.
0: And Gary brings a book. It looks like a thin magazine. And he says, Ken, come here. I want to show you something.
1: Take a look at this.
0: And there is my sixth grade yearbook.
1: Along with the original Ken Calverley autograph.
0: Oh, that's worth some money today,
1: yeah,
0: right?
1: I think it's back in the corner of my basement.
0: I always tell people, anything I sign will immediately be devalued.
1: Yeah, that's right.
0: So don't ask you.
1: I was shocked that I still had it. You know, it's
0: funny. I don't have mine.
1: Yeah. I mean, I just, you know, you think about it. You know, we had talked and we had kind of put two and two together and remembered
0: Two and two together.
1: Yeah, it took a little bit, but it did. So, you know, hey, did you know this? We realized we played the same.
0: Well, you had a different last name then. So how would I even know that?
1: Yeah, exactly. So, yeah, that was prior to my stepdad. I did. Yeah. I went on the lam for a while. So obviously before my stepdad adopted us and, you know, when my last name used to be different. But now, you know, having that connection and being able to find that book was so cool.
0: It was.
1: You know,
0: and what did I write?
1: To a cool guy or something like that. I don't know. So, I don't remember.
0: You know, it's funny. My wife saw a letter I wrote home years ago to my mother. I was at camp, and the first thing she said is, why didn't your mother get you help with this? Because it was so bad.
1: Was that sixth grade
0: the grammar camp? And everything. Yes. And we actually played flag football together when we were kids.
1: That's right.
0: And we didn't realize that too many years later because You got out of Dodge, didn't you?
1: Yeah, we moved to West Branch. Yeah, moved to Northern Michigan at that time. So,
0: interesting.
1: Yeah, so it was
0: Berkeley, Michigan to West Branch. That must have been a culture shock for you back then.
1: But I liked it. I was never much of a city boy. You know, I enjoyed the country and out in the wilderness, as you will, wilderness of West Branch.
0: And you're still out in the wilderness.
1: I live out in the country. I'm surrounded by farm fields and that. So
0: my wife and I both grew up in the city, and we moved to the country. Just recently, I made a comment to her about all of the traffic that we're getting out. She goes, I know, I hate it. I go, honey, we were part of this. We just did it earlier.
1: Yeah.
0: We did the exact
1: Everybody same. Else is following you now at
0: and
1: that
0: everyone
1: point.
0: Everyone else is following us. Yeah. Hey, if you have any questions for the guy, it's 888-654-GUYS, which equals 888-654-4897. We're talking siding and siding products. And Gary is the rep for this area for Diamond Coat Siding Products. And you've heard us talk about it a ton. It is definitely a value product.
1: That's right.
0: Okay, which means it's not an inexpensive product. If you want inexpensive,
1: this is not the product.
0: This is not the product for you. If you want a good value of you know, you hear us talk about to painters, you hear us talk to Mark Mears here from Rhino Shield, who has a 25-year warranty on their product. Gary, you have a 30-year warranty.
1: 30 on the finish.
0: So when someone uses your product, they never
1: have to
0: worry
1: again
0: about painting.
1: Yeah, so let's step back just a little bit. So
0: Step back.
1: I am the technical guy. I am the siding specialist.
0: That's kind of scary.
1: It is a little bit, isn't it? We have sales guys that call on the different lumber dealers and the specialty dealers all across Michigan, all across the United States for that matter. So we have those territory managers that will go out and they'll do that field support or in the store support. My job is actually work with contractors, installers, homeowners, and even in some cases to make sure that they understand the best practices and the best way to put the siding on the wall. So you can have the best product in the world, but if it isn't installed properly, it's not going to last. It's not going to work.
0: That is so true for so many products in the housing industry. Yep. Can homeowners buy your product and install it themselves?
1: They can. I wouldn't necessarily recommend it unless you are a retired contractor or have some experience, a very good handy person.
0: Or know someone that has some experience.
1: Yeah, exactly. You know, it is a product that it's not difficult. It's not rocket science by any means, but it takes some skill. You know, this is a craftsman-based product. You know, it's not something that you're just going to pound a few nails and call it good. You need some equipment. You need some tools. You need the proper nail guns, the proper saws, and things like that. So there is technique involved in it, but I can certainly teach somebody that does, and I have. I've done that with a lot of different homeowners.
0: And you're still trying to get the word out
1: about
0: your product, aren't you?
1: Yeah, I mean, so the company's been around since 1942, as I said in an earlier segment. Well-established.
0: Who started a company in the middle of World War II?
1: Yeah, I don't know. A couple of brothers. I don't remember the whole history there, but there was a need, and over the years, it was a family-owned business, but then it became an employee-owned business. So we're all employee owners, which is pretty cool. So we always...
0: I mean, Chuck and I talk about ownership.
1: Yeah, yeah.
0: We love employees that take ownership.
1: That's
0: in
1: right.
0: other words, that means when they come into the company, they treat like they're owners.
1: Everything
0: you
1: that
0: guys
1: we do,
0: really are.
1: We are, yeah. So if there's a problem, we're going to see it. We're going to see it. We're going to report it. We're going to make sure that it gets taken care of. And it doesn't matter if it's myself in the field, a truck driver delivering product, or somebody on the production line. Everybody in that step is all caring about the product and making sure that the company is successful.
0: So talk about the product. Why do you believe it is the best? What did you say earlier? The last siding you'll
1: last
0: ever need.
1: Last siding you'll ever need, yeah. So Diamond Coat is an engineered wood product. So every other siding manufacturer, whether it be vinyl or cement or any other brand product out there, they all try to make it look like wood siding. Well, guess what? Diamond Coat is wood. But the difference between our engineered wood and regular wood is going to rot. So with Diamond Coat, it's engineered, so it's built wood. It's a aspen product. So an aspen tree, when you cut down an aspen tree, guess what? It's going to sprout back up again. It's going to repopulate the earth. So
0: those are the ones that look like birch trees. They're
1: kinda
0: bigger, and they get yellow leaves when they start to
1: fall. That's right. Yep. Now that wood is very, again, environmentally friendly. It's going to, when you chop it down, it's going to regrow. It's going to resprout without having the need to replant it. So that's good. But it's also a very stable product. So once you chip that up, so when I say chip it up, make it to about the thickness of a business card, it becomes very, very dry.
0: So similar to what someone would see in what's called OSB, oriented
1: similar.
0: Strand board.
1: Yeah, yeah.
0: Similar.
1: Yes. So similar look. A lot of people look at our product and they think, oh, that's just OSB. But OSB is whatever's cheap, a little bit of pine, they throw some glue in it, they call it good.
0: Right.
1: But what happens? You leave it out laying in the yard, now it's gonna swell up.
0: OSB
1: it's
0: has
1: fall
0: to be covered.
1: Has
0: it
1: to be
0: can't
1: covered.
0: Be exposed.
1: It's a great product for a wall, for a sheeting, or for the ceiling,
0: roof.
1: You know, put shingles or other products on there, but it's not designed to be left out in the environment. And Diamond Coat is. So we take that aspen, we chip it down, we dry it down to about 2% moisture, and then we coat it with three different things.
0: Okay.
1: So very low moisture. So,
0: chips you coat?
1: The chips, the individual chips of wood. So again, individual pieces all about the size of a business card. So we then take and we coat it with an MDI resin. So that's the same type of product that's found in bowling balls. We add that to the product and we coat it on all six sides.
0: Bowling balls. That's
1: bowling. I know, right? It's kind of like Gorilla Glue too. So very, very strong product. Okay. So we also add a hydrophobic wax, which is kind of like Rain-X. So it's a coating that goes on there that repels water.
0: Okay.
1: And then the last thing is zinc borate. So zinc borate is the same thing they put in log cabins. It's actually found in toothpaste. So it keeps the bugs away.
0: Okay.
1: Exactly. So every chip of wood is coated on all six sides. And then it goes into a press where it's laid out in a pattern that's about 6 inches thick. And then under heat and pressure, they compress that down. And I'm making the hand signs, so I don't know why.
0: Yeah,
1: I'm
0: making it. Okay.
1: Nobody can see it.
0: I was saying.
1: So compress it down.
0: Seinfeld would call you a hand talker.
1: That's right. I am a hand talker. So they compress it down to from the 6 inches down to about 3/8 of an inch. So it becomes one solid board. And when you knock on it, it's solid. It doesn't go anywhere. It's impact resistant. So hail, bugs, all kinds of stuff are not going to get into that.
0: Impact
1: product.
0: Resistant.
1: Yeah.
0: Interesting. Cause everything you just talked about allows you to put such wonderful warranties on it.
1: Yep.
0: And there's another product out there. I won't mention the name, but it's a cementitious board. In other words, the main ingredient in that board is a cement.
1: Right.
0: And I can remember years ago getting a call to go take a look at a house. And once I got there, it was on a golf course.
1: Oh, yeah.
0: And it was on a par five about a third of the way down. And he had that product above his garage on that side of the house.
1: Dimples all over it, right?
0: Dimples all over it. Your product will do that. That's interesting. Hey, when we get back from break, let's talk about some of the most common sidings people use on their house.
1: Okay.
0: And if they're thinking about getting new siding, they 100% want to consider Diamond Coat siding products.
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5: 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There's six, seven different dual blends. 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There's a bunch.
4: What's the most popular colors?
5: Oh, black and white.
4: Black and white.
5: Black and white. 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And then we can also do custom colors. So let's talk about that maybe a little bit later. Custom color.
4: I like that. Yeah. We also have a couple of professionals calling in a little bit later.
5: They're going to actually be in studio with us. They're stopping by. How about
4: you
5: that?
4: You didn't tell me that. Yeah, I didn't dress up for company.
5: I thought you did. Had your feet up on the desk. You know, you're good.
4: 888-654-GUIDES. If you have any questions, we are here for you. Now,
5: sorry.
4: Before we went to break, I was saying a story about this golf course. But Gary, when that product first came out, that's one of the things they said wouldn't happen. It was supposed to be these strong. It was cement, right?
5: It's going to be tough, right? Look at our bridges.
4: But these
5: our bridges, our roads, you know, fix the road, right? You know, they're all falling apart. You know, it's a different material. It's not designed for that. With Diamond Coat, you know, I was telling you too, we have a different golf outings during the summer.
4: Yeah, tell the story. It's a great story.
5: Yeah, so I actually made up a little board. It's a little 2-foot by 4-foot
4: board. Because you're a carpenter too, right?
5: I am, okay. Yep. And so I figured out a way to do it. So, and I put on this board, I put a, I've got four holes, so that way customers can chip
4: at it. How big was the board?
5: The board is 4x2. Okay. Each of the holes are about 4 inches, so about the size of a cup, you know, you would find on the green.
4: Okay.
5: But there, over top of that, there is some of our CamClad. That's our PVC-based product. We have some Diamond Coat on there. And then we have some cement board, and we have some vinyl.
4: Two other products.
5: Two others. So four all together. Okay. So two of ours, two of somebody else's. And the board, if you look at the Diamond Coat and the CamClad, you can't tell anything.
4: So it looks like a brand new board. You took this to a golf outing.
5: Take it to the golf outing.
4: Where it's full of boomers that can hit the ball.
5: Full of boomers, full of people that have maybe had a few pops and are feeling a little bit frisky. 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
4: Yep.
5: And guess what? The Diamond Coat and the CamClad are perfect. They look brand new. No dents, no dings.
4: How far away?
5: I think probably 5 to 10 feet away, you know, so I mean, not too close.
4: A lot
5: but
4: of velocity
5: close.
4: Though.
5: A lot of velocity coming off those clubs, and the cement based product and the vinyl, it's all beat up. It's full of dents, full of dings, all kinds of problems with the product. And that just shows you how strong the Diamond Coat and the CamClad product is versus other material out there. So
4: that says a lot.
5: It does.
4: It really does say a lot when you're willing to put it out in front like that. And I'm telling people right now, I've seen, and I have that cementous product on my house.
5: Mm-hmm. Yep.
4: I like the product.
5: Yep.
4: I just don't have it anywhere near the ground.
5: You're not near the ground, not near a golf course. And the problem that you have too is hailstorms. So a couple of years ago, we had that huge, well, every year we have a huge hailstorm come through. But a couple of years ago, you had that one personal experience where that hailstorm came through the Davison area and damaged all those cars, damaged all the house, all the roofs, all the windows. All of the Diamond Coat jobs in that area, none of them had any problems. No damage, no problems, with no issues whatsoever. So,
4: you know, as you and I, we're getting up there in the years. Easy. What we want is we want a product that we never have to worry about.
5: That's right.
4: Especially as you get older. You don't want to deal with maintenance at all.
5: If this is your forever home, you're thinking about residing or you're thinking about building, Diamond Coat is definitely the answer for you, because to your point, you never have to maintain it. You know, any other product, whether it's a cement or vinyl, is going to get damaged over time. It has to be repainted. A lot of other products out there have to be caulked in. And with Diamond Coat, we actually have a caulkless system, or a nearly caulkless system. So it's a rabbeted trim that actually allows the siding to tuck in there. So it's a hidden fasteners, and it's also a caulkless system. So caulk doesn't last. It's not going to last for 5-10 years. So
4: why are hidden fasteners important?
5: Well, hidden fasteners are important because you don't want a face nail. You don't want to put nails on the face of a pre-finished product, and then you're the lowest guy in the totem poles out there touching it up, putting a bunch of X's.
4: They're putting caulk in there. They're putting plugs in there.
5: Yeah. So with that, the problem is you've ever fixed drywall inside your house. You painted a house and you fixed the drywall. Now you're going to see it in just that right light.
4: Yeah.
5: It flashes off differently. The color might be okay, but it flashes off differently. And if you have to face nail something, you're going to have to touch it up, and that means that you're going to probably see that flashing off and see it differently. So yeah, definitely want to hide the fasteners on a pre-finished product. So
4: you said your two of the most popular products are white and black.
5: Popular colors.
4: I'm sorry.
5: It's okay. Colors. Yeah, I would, you know, there's
4: are people doing their entire house black?
5: Oh yeah. So I see that quite a bit. Wow. Not quite a bit, but frequently. There's black or the coffee color, which is a darker brown, or okay, graphite.
4: And the reason I say you would never do that in the old days.
5: No, you
4: would. That would bring so much heat to
5: the
4: house.
5: So much heat and everything. Yeah. So with Diamond Coat, the finish is a metal oxide finish. Okay.
4: Reflective.
5: So it's I guess it's a fancy way of saying it's ground stone and natural earth elements. So the metal oxides out of the stone are going to do a couple different things.
4: Are those called rare earth minerals?
5: They're rare earth. Well, kinda. Yeah. Okay. Yeah. So it's the natural colors that you find in brick. It's the natural colors that you find in stone. So just like your brick house doesn't fade over time, neither does Diamond Coat. So
4: makes sense.
5: It does. Yeah. And with that, it also reflects. It's going to reflect. I don't know a number or anything like that. I can't tell you, quote you anything on that, but just, you know, naturally a brick house is going to be a little bit cooler and it's going to reflect.
4: And so, people, if you think about that, people think about how many brick houses do you see black brick? Or even white brick.
5: Yeah, yeah.
4: Or an off-color brick. You don't. Anytime they try to do a white brick, when only white brick that works out there is a solid concrete brick. It's not fire kilned.
5: Mm-hmm.
4: Any black brick you ever see will always be like a something laid over top.
5: Painted over,
4: or baked on, something like that. And they can't guarantee those finishes.
5: Okay.
4: There was a brick called a Sandlime Jebco. It was one of the only white brick out there, because they couldn't make white brick, and they couldn't fire it, because once you kiln dried it,
5: the color would change. Interesting.
4: So they pressed this. It was actually pressed just like the brick in the during Moses' time.
5: Okay.
4: However, over time, that brick just fell apart. Literally. And there are so many houses in Southeast Michigan with that brick on. Only way you can find that brick now is a repair job. You can't buy it in big stocks, but I can tell you how many times I've walked up to that brick and just crushed it in my hand. And it's not because I'm strong.
5: Okay.
4: So I'm just saying that because you're right. Certain colors just don't work for certain products.
5: Right.
4: You can't have it.
5: Yeah.
4: Not for Diamond Coat.
5: Not with Diamond Coat. It's not a problem. You know, so we have the same warranty, whether it's black, whether it's white, whether it's red. You know, none of it's going to change color. None of it's going to fade. It's going to be the color that you want from the time you put it up to the time you take it down. So, yeah, I mean, and very little maintenance with the product as well. So you basically get your garden hose out and wash it down, keep it clean, and you're pretty good. You're pretty much good to go. So I've had a few cases where somebody's had hard water in the area. So like down by my house,
4: sure,
5: you know, you've got hard water down there, and the sprinklers will splash up and you get some stains from the metal or the oxides and stuff.
4: Yeah,
5: in there.
4: The rust.
5: Thank you. And you got to clean that off. Yep. Or I did have a case not too long ago where I went out and looked at a house for somebody, and they had a ton of pollen all over the house. And I mean, to the point where I could lick my finger and rub it across.
4: Oh, my gosh.
5: Yeah, and then underneath it was showing the natural colors again. And I'm like, I'm sorry, you got to clean this. So,
4: or get rid of, if the trees are on your property, cut them.
5: Well, I think it was just a years of accumulation that they never washed it.
4: Gotcha.
5: So there are some maintenance things that you're going to have to do, but it's minimal.
4: You know, Chuck and I have done whole segments and probably hours with a show on how to properly power wash.
5: Okay.
4: Because you can do a lot of damage by power washing.
5: Yeah. So with that, we do not recommend power washing.
4: Ooh,
5: yeah. Okay. So we do not. I recommend just strictly a garden hose and a soft bristle brush if needed. But the reason I don't is, to your point that you're making, is that you can do a lot of damage with power wash. You can put tip-ons on there that'll strip the paint off your car.
4: Absolutely.
5: And so I can't control that. So just to be safe, we tell people don't power wash it. So
4: I had my power washer out yesterday. I went crazy. I usually get it out about once a year.
5: Mm-hmm.
4: Power washed all my stamped concrete, power washed my fence, the garbage cans. It was time to power wash the garbage cans. Those were pretty yucky.
5: Yeah, I'll bet.
4: But you know, people can do a lot of damage with a power washer, especially in the hands of
5: somebody that doesn't know what they're doing. Yeah, absolutely. I tell a story. My daughter had a couple of kids, young kids, stop by the house the other day.
4: Oh.
5: And they washed their garbage cans for them. Yeah, nice little side business.
4: Well, Chuck and I interviewed a young man at the last home show here in Novi.
5: Uh-huh.
4: That's his business. He actually has a trailer that he tows around, and it'll take the garbage can and bring it up, and a wand goes in there.
5: Wow.
4: Pressure washes, makes it absolutely spotless clean inside the garbage can, and he'll do that on a monthly basis for homeowners.
5: That's awesome.
4: And they come out unbelievably clean.
5: Yeah.
4: Then he doesn't take that water and just dump it. He has to take that water to a place like a garbage place to dump that water. But that's his full-time business.
5: Good for him.
4: And he does a really good business. Yeah,
5: I could just imagine the grunge that comes out of there.
4: Well, it was a lot of grunge in my guy. I would do this about once a year.
5: Yeah, okay.
4: And my garbage cans are pretty messy. And I mean, it's a garbage can. They're supposed to be messy, right?
5: Yeah.
4: That's why Oscar lives there.
5: Well, good for them, yeah. So, I mean, yeah, with that, you know, again, you don't want to take the power washer to your house with the Diamond Coat product. Just a garden hose is more than enough. So
4: cool.
5: Yeah.
4: Hey, wanted to get out a list of the top five questions that Chuck and I get at the Inside Outside Guys. What are the main things people are asking about when they email us at the Inside Outside?
5: What's Ken's eye color?
4: No, nobody cares about that.
5: Okay. Yeah.
4: No one's, how old is Ken? He sounds, no. We get a lot of emails. Unfortunately, number five on this list is homeowners that have made the wrong decisions and realized way too late that they hired the wrong contractor.
5: That would be a bad day.
4: And it is very important that when people hire a contractor, that they're not in a hurry. And we hear this all the time. You know, I've got a party happening at the end of the month. Can you get it done by the end of the month? Shame on you if you're the homeowner that does that. Because we have two thoughts about that. Number one is, you should have started looking earlier.
5: That's right.
4: And number two is, if you find someone in this economy that's that slow, that they can get to it that fast, there's something wrong.
5: Yeah. Yeah, your bad decision or your bad planning is not my problem. You know?
4: Exactly. And one of the problems we had, especially over the last 5 or 10 years, is we'll hear this all the time. As a matter of fact, we had one today. She's called multiple companies. No one's getting back to her. So then somebody finally gets back to her and gives them a price.
5: And she doesn't like it?
4: No. They feel they have to take it because they can't find anybody else.
5: Right.
4: So they will forgo a lot of the questions they should ask because they don't want to hear an answer they don't like that's going to make them not hire that contractor.
5: Yeah, makes sense.
4: So it is so important that you get your contractors from a good source. And there are a lot of sources out there, but we honestly believe your best source 24/7 is the InsideOutsideGuys.com.
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3: 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Once again, here are Ken and Chuck.
4: So regular listeners of the Inside Outside Guys have heard so many of our team partners that we bring in. And Diamond Coat Siding Products is a product that Chuck and I truly believe is a lifelong product. Once you get it, you will never have to worry about it again. Like Gary was saying a few minutes ago, you may have to wash it every once in a while. Mm-hmm. But Gary, you don't install the products.
5: No, we're the manufacturer.
4: Okay.
5: So we are the ones that are making the product and then teaching people how to put that up.
4: So let's say I got your product on my house, mm-hmm, and 10 years later, I have an issue. Mm-hmm. Are you going to be the one coming out and take a look at it?
5: You'll file a warranty claim and we'll submit some pictures and stuff like that. Depending on the situation, they might just take care of it right there. Or if they need additional information, yeah, they would send me out to take a look at the product, see exactly what's going on, finding out what the issue is, what the resolution is, and then moving a report from there.
4: A lot of people don't understand that vinyl siding is very easy to get wrong, mm-hmm, when you hang it.
5: Nail it too tight.
4: I see that properly, all right? The time. We have some newer homes in our subdivision, and I drive by them, and I just shake my head because the vinyl siding, it's a new home, and it's so wavy. And no, it's not going to hurt anything, But if I'm a homeowner, well, I'm not letting him get away with that. I want that done right.
5: Yeah, I wouldn't say that's not going to hurt anything aesthetically. It looks terrible.
4: You're right.
5: And if it buckles, now you're going to let an area where water penetrations, bugs and everything else are going to get there. I mean, yeah, with vinyl siding, everything, oh, it's so easy. Just, you know, but you got it. There is precision to it. You got to hang it, quote unquote, hang it. So it's
4: just
5: loose.
4: One nail too tight.
5: One nail too tight. You'll mess the whole thing up. Where diamond coat, the nice thing about diamond coat is you got to nail that tight.
4: So you nail it home.
5: You nail it all the way home, let it set, and it'll lock into place. So that's
4: so we awesome. Have some guests come in the next hour.
5: Yeah, yeah.
4: Why don't you let us know who those guests are and how do they pertain to your product?
5: Yeah, so again, as the manufacturer and as the distributor of the product, we rely on the local dealer network. So we've got a lot of team partners in all over the United States, and including here in Michigan. We have a gentleman, Bobby Han, excuse me, from ABC Supply in Waterford.
4: ABC Supply is a very popular, used all the time, building supply. That's National where the professionals go
5: absolutely.
4: To get their materials.
5: Yep, so they're a good customer. They're one of the ones that we have in the area, so they're coming in.
4: We had so far referred them over a big box store.
5: Absolutely, 100%. And then we have a young couple, Stephen and Mary Claire. They own a company called True North Remodeling. They are fantastic partners, and they do a fantastic job all across Northeast Detroit. So
4: hold on, they're a husband and wife team.
5: They are a engaged couple, I think.
4: And so they're working
5: together.
4: Let's
5: put the pressure on Steven.
4: Okay, no, that's why I'm asking. You know, everyone out there knows how crazy I am about my wife.
5: That's right.
4: But I don't think I could. No, let me take that back. I know I couldn't work with her.
5: That's
4: the bottom line.
5: They do a nice job together.
4: God bless couples that can, but that's just not us. 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
3: Good morning, everybody. Welcome back to the Inside Outside Guys. As you know, our mission is to bring you housing information you can trust 24/7, not just here on our show, but theinsideoutsideguys.com. Going to ask everyone to stick around between noon and one as my partner Chuck Bridenstine and I talk to John Haddad from Space Stars Deck Builders. And if you're thinking you need a new deck anytime, you want to stick around for that because it's so much more than just the walking surface. If you look at the statistics out there on people who get injured on decks, you want to make sure that whoever you hired isn't just trying to give you something pretty, but something safe and functional as well. And speaking of safe and functional.
4: I don't know if safe and functional is the right word there, but. Yeah,
3: for okay. Diamond Coast Siding.
4: For Diamond Coast Siding. Okay, yeah, there
3: all right.
4: You go.
3: All right. So again, Chuck and I want to bring you not just good companies, but good products and good companies that have great policies and only surround themselves with other true professionals. If I'm a professional out there, before I can install your product. Mm-hmm. I come to you and I say, I like what you do. What has to happen?
4: Yeah, so we encourage
3: before you allow me to install your product.
4: Well, I shouldn't say I'm not going to bless you and we're good to go. We really want contractors to be partnering with us that are experts in their field. Okay. We want them to be ones that are craftsmen. We want them to be ones that care about their customers, and they're going to make sure that they take care of them, not only before the sale, but after the sale. So that's what we are looking for. Those are the type of people and partners that we want.
3: Yep.
4: And with that, we will go out and we will train them, and we will make sure that they're comfortable installing the product. And I've got a couple of examples of that with us today.
3: I mean, here's what it comes down to. If you get a call from one of your contractors, homeowners, saying that I have a problem.
4: Yep.
3: You want to be able to call that contractor up and him go, okay, I'll meet you there.
4: Yeah.
3: Not, well, Gary, the homeowner was this or it's other.
4: Yeah.
3: You want cooperation. You just want to get the issues fixed.
4: Yeah, absolutely. I mean, it's all about providing a product to the homeowner that is going to last them, is going to meet their needs and meet their expectations. So we absolutely 100% positive want to have a contractor that's going to not just rub or wash their hands of everything. They're going to make sure that they are getting out there and they're taking care of their people. And then I will meet them out there.
3: And you said more than once today already that people can take a really bad product,
4: that's right,
3: a really good product, and install it wrong and badly, and you guys will not allow that to happen.
4: No. If I find out about that, I'm gonna get some corrective action involved and make sure that the customer's taken care of.
3: Yeah. So introduce our guest, please.
4: Yeah. So we got with us today. We've got a nice young couple here. They're my kids' age. Don't tell them about that.
3: I can tell by looking at them. Yeah, they're younger than my kids.
4: But they do fantastic work. We actually met about a month ago, 6 weeks ago, something like that. I've got Stephen and Mary Claire. They are the owners of True North Remodeling, and they are joining us today. So welcome, guys.
5: Yeah, thanks for having us.
6: It's been a very progressive relationship with Gary. it's been good.
3: So you just met him a month ago and you're already on the radio with him.
6: Yeah, right.
5: Yeah, exactly. Pretty much.
6: Here we are.
3: So tell our listeners about True North Remodeling, please.
6: Yeah, so we are in our second year. A little bit of background. For me, specifically, I was in, I worked for a big box home remodeling company for many years, and

0: you know, obviously there's some flaws with that. You know, you get siloed into specific products and certain policies and whatnot.
1: So you were a contractor that went to people's houses, right, from a big box store?
0: Yeah, well, I was in-house, so I was a project manager. Yep.
1: Okay.
0: And I was always on the install side. Basically, like, every company has to start with a just cause, right? And there's a lot of flaws with the big box corporations. So Simon Sinek, he has a book, Start With Why. And, you know, one of our big whys is, you know, lifestyle. Like, we want to be able to, you know, have kids eventually and be able to, you know, have her be at home with them. Obviously, we're paying our dues for that now.
1: For you.
0: For us. But there's like a whole another element for employees, for your installers, for the homeowner. It's a very big one. And, you know, making sure that we can tailor make and kind of customize a solution for each homeowner. That's really where the idea.
1: So you're very strategic from the beginning.
0: Yes,
1: that is so important. So many people just hang a shingle and think that they can just
2: anybody can do this, right?
1: You know,
2: so we can make money, we can make it easy, and there's no problems or anything involved with this, right?
1: So where are you located? What area?
0: Waterford.
1: Waterford. Okay, and what areas do you work at?
0: All over Southeast Michigan. So as far down as I don't know, we'll go to Saline. We'll go anywhere downriver. We'll go up to the Thumb if we need to. I even have some connections on the west side and also up north.
2: Yeah, you've got
0: under the bridge.
2: Yeah, you've got a full installation team. It's just not these folks. They have a full team involved, and you can do it pretty much all over Southern Michigan.
0: Yeah, absolutely.
1: So when did you first hear about Diamond Coat siding products?
0: That's a great question. I think I was just in ABC Supply, where I get my materials from. And there was a brand new flashy,
2: the four-sided display.
1: Something that caught your display. Eye.
0: I'm like, what is this? And I couldn't stop. I could not stop playing with it. And, you know, it went as far as like, I had Mary Claire with me. We were doing some meetings with other vendors. And I'm like, go grab a bag from the car. And, like, we started loading up different samples.
3: Every single color sample you could imagine. I mean, we're just like, we're going to take all of them. We love this just off the bat.
0: And then my sales rep, Bobby Han, he got me in contact with you.
2: Yep.
0: We started emailing back and forth. It was at crazy hours, right? Because I was right in the midst
1: of starting. Like most people in your industry do.
0: Right.
1: I mean, you will text till midnight.
0: Yep.
1: If you have to.
0: Absolutely. Yeah. Absolutely.
2: You'll wake me up.
3: I mean, that's okay.
2: I'm old, remember.
0: When I told MC we were going to have to start this company, it was going to, you know, we were
1: MC
0: gonna be doing,
1: is much easier. Thank you.
0: Yes, absolutely. MC is perfectly fine. I'm sorry. I lost my thought.
3: So just basically on how we got this relationship started, but we can dive more into that in a little bit.
1: I love that she finishes your sentences already. You look to her to rescue you. I love that. And she stepped right in. You guys will be great.
0: All these crazy gadgets in here.
1: You guys will be great. Hey, we're going to continue this conversation after the break. And if you're thinking about new siding or you know anyone that is, give them a call. Tell them they need to listen to the Inside Outside Guys.
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1: 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I want to remind people to stick around between noon and one as the bonus hour. Chuck and I love to call it the education hour because it takes an hour and helps educate us and you on what it takes to do a job right. It's not just about showing up with the right tools. It's about everything from the first phone call that that homeowner makes to you or to the contractor to the minute they walk away. And I say that because you got to have someone on the other side of the line that you consider your CEO in charge of first impressions. They have to say something so smart and so intelligent that that person calling goes, I want to use this company.
2: That's not you or me, right?
1: No. But how many times have you been on the phone with somebody, let's say you're trying to handle a wrong bill, and you think to yourself, this person has no business being on the other side of a phone call.
2: Yeah, they're filling in for somebody that's a lot smarter.
1: They must be. So we're all about making sure that we give you companies that not only do a job well, but without all the headaches involved. And again, someone can do a job perfectly, but if they walk away from a job and that job isn't 100% cleaned, they know the homeowner's not going to be 100% happy. Mm-hmm. And shame on you if you're not in business to make people happy. happy.
2: That's what it's all about. Taking
1: That's
2: care of the customer.
1: That's what it's all about. Yep. Reintroduce our guests we have for us, would you, buddy?
2: Yeah, absolutely. So again, with us today, we have Stephen and Mary Claire. They are with True North Remodeling, based up in the Waterford area, correct? Yep.
16: That's correct.
2: And Mary Claire gets to talk now because she...
1: Yeah. Mary Claire, what exactly do you do for your company?
0: She talks.
3: Yeah. I save are him
1: the,
3: when he...
1: Are you the one answers the phone? Are you are you the CEO in charge of first impressions?
3: I am, actually.
0: That's a great
3: yes.
0: Way to
1: okay.
0: Yeah.
3: I like that more than just like the pre-qualifier, you know, CEO of first impressions.
2: There you go.
3: I'm going to change my email header.
0: Nice. Yeah, new business cards.
3: Yeah. but I handle a lot of the marketing side of things, so helping create our website, our social media, so running those accounts. I do help with a lot of the scheduling that we do, make sure that he stays on track with what he needs to do. And I've been helping a lot with our sales as well. So, that's been a newer avenue for me, especially since my background is not really in the contractor field. So I've learned a lot. I will say in these last couple of years, I have a great mentor in that capacity, and it's been honestly really fun. I mean, the sales appointments have been very enjoyable. I mean, we take our time, and I guess I don't know.
0: We refuse to do the one call close thing.
3: Oh, yeah, no, like, don't do that.
2: Very consultative.
0: We don't want to put pressure on people to buy a certain product, you know, and fit a square hole inside of a. Or a what's
3: yeah.
0: the saying?
3: Square hole in a round peg. Come on, you're so good at sayings. Come on.
2: Yeah. Get your list out.
3: Yeah.
0: Right.
1: Okay, so why?
0: Because that's not the most efficient way to get the homeowner and their home the best solution, right? Yeah. So,
1: but I mean, you will sell the first visit if the homeowner wants to.
3: If they want to, yeah. Okay. But the idea is to not make it stressful for them. I mean, if they, you don't want to force them into it, like, I'm going to spend these 6 hours with you trying to get a sale. I mean,
0: if you sign today, we'll drop it by 5%.
1: Yeah. Yeah. No, we don't want that.
3: No.
1: We don't want that. But if a couple knows, I mean, here's what we believe. Before they make the phone call to you, they need to know that you're a quality company. Mm-hmm. A homeowner should do their best to pre-qualify a company before you even come out. Mm-hmm. So if someone does all the research on you, they hear you on the Inside Outside Guys. I'm going to tell you, a lot of our team partners, they do really well because homeowners say, look, you're on the Inside Outside Guys. We trust the guys. We'll trust you. Let's get this job scheduled. Mm-hmm. So that's one of the benefits.
0: Yeah, let's go.
3: Yeah.
1: And you'll obviously do that. But we do love the fact, you know, because Chuck and I have a saying. If you called me out here for siding, shame on me for wanting to sell you siding.
0: Yeah.
1: You follow me?
3: Right.
1: So you should try to sell them siding. And if it's the first close, great. The second close, great. But we love the no pressure.
3: Mm-hmm. Right. Yeah. And we just even mean that some of these can be kind of custom as well. So, I mean, some people put a lot of thought into it. And so if they don't have the exact idea from that first meeting, I mean, sometimes that second one, they like to just talk about more ideas. Maybe we can just like show different samples. I mean, it kind of helps pull things together a little bit more. And so like they really can like design with
2: us.
3: You're
2: helping them through that process of deciding what colors work together, what styles work together, how do you want the house to look? So
0: our philosophy is like lead with education. Like, so it's not we love Diamond Coat as a product, but we don't go in the home and we're like, this is what we use and this is all you can get.
2: No, yeah, it is.
0: My solution for a homeowner that's, you know, trying to list their house next week versus somebody that just bought their, you know,
3: forever
0: dream.
3: Home.
0: Yeah, their forever home, dream house on the water that they're going to be in for 30 to 50 years.
2: Two different
0: very,
2: solutions.
0: Very different solution, you know, that I'll be pulling out for them.
1: So you will install other siding products. Yep. But Diamond Coat is your premium product.
0: Absolutely.
1: That you guys saw.
0: My favorite.
3: In favorite.
1: And your favorite. Now, why is it your favorite?
0: There's a lot of reasons.
1: Yeah. Okay, list them.
3: We each have our own reasons too.
0: Right. And there's always new ones popping up.
1: Is it Gary?
2: Yeah, I was going to say Gary better be at the top here.
0: And it just went up a little bit more after we saw how good he was at golf.
3: Yes.
1: Hold it. I've golfed with Gary, and the last word I'd ever use is good.
2: Really?
0: Hey, I've gotten better.
2: I've played more.
1: Okay.
0: You should see me.
2: He's got to drive.
0: That's it. That's dynamic duo again. I'll take the drive, and you just take it home from there.
1: But why is Diamond product, besides Gary, one of your favorite products to install?
0: Yeah, so for me, it taps into my childhood spirit the most. So, like, I don't know if we've all played with Lincoln Logs.
2: Okay.
0: It makes it the most simple, the most Lego-like, the most Lincoln Log-like, because it's a system, right? Rigid stack, you know, rabbeted nail fin corners.
1: So it's hard. I'm gonna say this way: it's hard to screw it up.
0: It could probably be easy to screw it up, but it's
1: you wouldn't be following the system at that point.
0: Exactly.
1: If you follow the system, it's hard to screw it up. But that's right.
0: Exactly. Okay. Yeah, 100%.
2: It's all designed to work together.
0: Yeah. Right. Especially with the support that Gary gives on the back end. Like I know that he's very much in control of the product that's going out. We've had a few Diamond Coat projects going in CamClad. I'm not sure if we're, going there. Yeah.
1: If Diamond Coat makes it, we can go there.
0: He's been out to this one particular job site maybe four times. Yeah.
2: Not for bad things, all for additional training and support.
0: Because, there's install teams as well that they could use his expertise, right? It's not just me, so... I like to compare it to Legos.
3: And installers like it too. I mean, ones that we've worked with really enjoy it. And then, I mean, he was even showing a newer crew what the product was, and they were getting giddy. I'm serious, just because they were like, "Oh, this could be
1: new things are cool
3: to work with."
1: Yeah, any new things are cool, but new things that make life easier,
3: and
1: less headaches,
0: absolutely,
1: are cooler. If that's fair to say.
0: Yeah, he's like. No capping,
1: right?
0: No,
1: no caulk.
0: Just one piece at the top. That's all you need, and then we're good.
1: What are your homeowners saying about the product once you guys are done?
3: Oh, they're in love. I mean,
0: it's the wow factor.
3: Yes,
0: for sure.
3: Like when you want like your magazine house. I mean, that will give you it easily.
0: Yeah.
3: And it's what I was gonna say. Even just when you go to show the homeowner, I mean, like Diamond Coat gives you like a really sleek looking, nice. Sales kit box. I mean, just with the product that's in it, it makes it so easy for them to visualize like what their house could look like. I mean, just even just the samples they give, whether it's the Nickel Gap or the Lap or the B&B, you can hold it up, show them so easily what it's going to look like. And they love the system and love how seamlessly it goes together. So.
0: It's really fun because as contractors, in this particular field, we've all opened up the vinyl brochure and it's kind of just like a, that one's okay, I guess we can make this one, right?
2: Yeah.
0: But when you open up the Diamond Coat box and the Diamond Coat brochures, you can see the gears turning, and they're like, "I could have a house like that."
3: Yeah,
0: and it's a lot of fun.
2: Oh yeah,
0: it really brings a whole nother element into the.
1: And for people wondering if what they're saying is true, we can say yes, it is. Just go to DiamondCoatSidingProducts.com, right? Mm-hmm. 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
2: DiamondCoatSiding.com. Yeah.
1: Or your Facebook page has some beautiful examples of the different products that you guys use.
2: Yeah, even Mary Claire's website has got some great information on there, and it keeps getting more and more all the time. I can't wait to see the pictures from this recent job. They did a dual blend. So that's the stained look they get on the house, and they did that with the shakes and some soffit, if I remember right, wasn't it?
1: Yeah, that sounds absolutely beautiful.
0: Oh, yeah. I put it on my house actually. Like we started the project, and I was like, "I'm doing that at my house."
2: Nice.
0: I did another order.
1: Well, and like you were saying, once you put it on, there's no painting. There's no anything, and that's a product. If you did that in real wood.
2: Mm-hmm.
1: You're looking at a lot of maintenance over the years. I mean, literally within one, maybe 2 years, you're going to see a side of your house fading more than the rest of them are going to fade.
2: Yep.
1: And who wants that?
2: Nobody. No. I mean, that's a whole advantage. And again, obviously, Stephen and Mary Claire are doing a lot of work with the homeowners to teach them on what kind of products there are, the advantages of having the product on there. To get them to understand that the lack of maintenance that a homeowner is going to have to deal with, and that's right up their alley. They're great at doing that stuff. Mm-hmm. So.
1: So how far back are you guys? If I wanted a Diamond Coat right now on my house and I gave you guys a call, how soon would you guys be able to get out there, and how soon would you be able to do the work?
0: We could do a consultation this afternoon. And
1: wow, talking about getting out there, a no-pressure consultation.
0: Right, yes. No pressure.
3: Yeah, no pressure.
0: Not at all. It's hard to say because things ebb and flow in this line of business, but I'd say a couple weeks, maybe a few weeks, up to a month. We try to move pretty quickly.
2: You got a lot of jobs going right now, but yes. There's always opportunity with the number of crews that they have. They have a lot of crews. It's just not the two of them. They have a ton of crews, again, all over Southeast Michigan.
1: I love busy companies, especially, like I said, in this era we're in right now with the war and everything. Mm-hmm. We don't see it affecting people. People, are getting used to this kind of stuff and just knowing everything's going to be okay.
0: Yep.
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15: 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Once again, here are Ken and Chuck.
1: Welcome back to the Inside Outside Guys. Guys, everybody, if we haven't given you enough reasons that when you want new siding to choose Diamond Coat, how about them making a giant investment? Gary and I talked about it earlier, but we know people come in and out of this show all the time. Diamond Coat made a giant investment in the state of Michigan, a giant investment. And they just built a building up in West Branch, Michigan to help them get everything out the door, right?
2: That's
1: right. Stuff goes to there, then it goes out from there.
2: All from all the different manufacturing facilities that we have all across the United States and into Canada. It's all stored in the West Branch area, and then it's distributed all to our dealers all throughout Metro Detroit, all throughout Michigan, and all throughout the United States.
1: Question for you.
2: Yeah.
1: You live in the sticks, right?
2: In the sticks. I live in the farm fields.
1: Okay, there you go.
2: In the woods.
1: You have a well?
2: I do.
1: How's your water quality?
2: It's terrible.
1: Is it terrible?
2: It's terrible, yeah. A lot of metals, a lot of minerals, water softeners.
1: Do you have a water softener?
2: I do.
1: It is still terrible?
2: It's okay.
1: You need to call our friends at Beauchamp.
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1: They go out to your place.
2: They do.
1: Chuck sent me a text early this week and go, "Well, they go out to St. Clair?" And I said, "Chuck, they'll go to wherever our listeners need
2: them."
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2: There you go.
1: So let's re-up the guests we're talking to, and let's get their contact information in case anyone's looking to get some work done.
2: Yeah, so absolutely. Once again, we're talking to Stephen and Mary Claire from True North Remodeling. And now, you guys, you obviously have talked a lot about the Diamond Coat system and all that. What else do you guys do? Do you do other services? Do you windows, doors, roofing?
0: Yep. We do windows, doors, roofing, gutters, siding, obviously.
2: Yep.
0: Leaving anything out
3: 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All exterior. Complete. Haven't gotten into the deck business just yet, but
0: TBD.
3: Maybe next
0: TBD.
3: Year.
2: We'll get you on there.
3: Yeah.
1: Well, you guys are young. I think you're going to do great in this industry. You're going to be around for a long time. Because more than anything else, I can tell you guys just want to make people happy.
0: Yeah. Mm-hmm.
1: You want to do your job? So let's, again, the areas you guys will work in, and then some contact information for our listeners, please.
0: Yeah, so all of Southeast Michigan and...
3: Yeah, and you can reach us at 248-970-9622.
0: Call or text.
3: Call or text, or you can email us at info@truenorth-remodeling.com.
2: Website?
3: Website also is truenorth-remodeling.com.
2: Some great pictures and everything on there, too. Lots of different projects, and you can even see you, too.
0: Yeah,
3: you can. You can see us and our dogs.
2: Is that an engagement picture? When's the big day?
3: Yeah, with our True North shirts.
0: next summer.
2: Yeah. And see, he kind of, like I told you.
0: No.
2: Oh, what the heck? No pressure.
1: Mary Beth, don't somewhere. Even give him the time and the day until you get a ring and a date. Those two things, a ring and a date.
2: Oh, they're both. I don't know who's redder. Words. They're both pretty red now.
0: It's coming. Gotta get through the parents first.
2: There you go.
1: Gotta get through the parents first. That shouldn't be too hard for you. Mm-hmm. So, Gary, this company is just one of the many companies.
2: Yeah, lots of different... we've got lots of different folks all across the United States that are doing just like the True North folks are. And we can work with everybody on teaching them the same principles, the best way to install the product, and make sure that they're successful.
1: Well, it's going to be easy to be successful if they install your product.
2: That's right.
1: But you've introduced us to a lot of professionals over the years.
2: We tried, yeah.
1: What was the one on the Far East Side we went to a couple of years ago?
2: LaDuke over in Port Huron. Yeah, great people. So everybody's a little bit different, too. We have companies like LaDuke who are more into either a complete, total new construction project or a significant remodel project where they're tearing down all but one wall, maybe, and they're building the rest of the house up. So they do a nice job with that. But again, same principle, a very customer focused. They want to make sure that their clients are taken care of. They're going to do all the different things that are going to take care of those and put the product up correctly and keep it to the customer satisfaction.
1: See, I think if I'm a builder, if I'm a home builder,
2: mm-hmm.
1: and once you get to a certain point in your industry, you should be able to pick and choose your jobs.
2: Yeah.
1: If you're successful and you're good.
2: Oh, yeah.
1: And if I'm a new home builder and I'm going to put a warranty behind that home, mm-hmm. I mean, state of Michigan doesn't give a warranty.
2: Right.
1: I'm going to want to use the best products.
2: Yeah, absolutely.
1: And I'm going to want to sell to people who use the best products. Because
2: mm-hmm.
1: the people that can't afford the house, obviously, they're not my demographic. They're not who I'm looking for.
2: Yeah, those contractors are going to want to buy from somebody that has the best product as well. And with Dymacode system, it's got a 30-year no-fade warranty. So that means that once they put that product up, they never have to worry about it and never going to have to paint that product again.
1: What is the fin and the back of your product? There's a little fin that makes that stick out just, what, a quarter to a half inch?
2: Yeah, roughly. And what that is, it's an interlocking capability. So lap siding or clapboard, it gets its name from the vibration. So on a windy day, you're hearing that vibration. The house is rattling. And with the Diamond Coat system, that rigid stack siding, it actually interlocks together. So for the installers, it's easier to install. You get those consistent reveals. But for the homeowner, you're not going to have to worry about shadow lines looking different or wind vibration. And even in some cases, you don't have to worry about the bugs sliding up underneath there. So.
1: No, that's a good point. What did you say? You actually put a product into Diamond Coat to help with
2: Yeah, zinc borate is one of the three things.
1: So they'll never get eaten by anything.
2: No, it's not going to get the bugs in there. And it's a bug repellent, I guess is the best way to describe it. So
1: interesting.
2: Yep, absolutely.
1: That is very interesting stuff.
2: There's again, so much involved in Diamond Coat. And you can reach out on the website, diamondcoatsiding.com. You can take a look at it there. You can even reach me at 989-294-0189. That's 989-294-0189. I'm happy to help.
1: Boy, these segments are going
2: They're
1: by
2: going
1: fast.
2: Real fast. Let's we got do one this. Left.
1: When we get back from break, let's talk about what are some of the most popular siding products
2: Styles.
1: Out there, okay?
2: Sounds good.
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0: 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Once again, here are Ken and Chuck.
1: Hey, everybody. Welcome back to the Inside Outside Guys. We love being here for you every Saturday and Sunday morning. We love being for you at theinsideoutsideguys.com, and we love meeting good young professionals in the industry like who you just introduced and brought in.
2: Yeah, Stephen and Mary Claire with True North Remodeling. They're fantastic folks, great, hungry, taking care of their customers, and just really good, down-to-earth people.
1: They are going to be successful.
2: Absolutely.
1: You can tell that right now. Well, before we went to break, I have a pie chart here of the most popular siding products that go on the side of houses. And number, let's see, the most popular, believe it or not, is stucco. When's the last time you saw a stucco house?
2: Not too much here in Michigan.
1: No, I know of one in probably about a mile away from my house. But that's something, and it's more drive it. You call it drive it. Yep. You don't see that in Michigan.
2: No, not too much. I mean, that's kind of Southwest Michigan or Southwest United States.
1: It is.
2: You know, Texas, Arizona, New Mexico. You see that a lot.
1: And they'll build a lot of those houses just out of straight cinder block, concrete block.
2: Yep.
1: And then they'll install a chicken wire to the side of that block, and then they will parge it with the stucco.
2: Right.
1: The key being parging it so you can't see any of that chicken wire, which that seems really hard for people to do over that part of the country.
2: Yeah, it seems like hard to do that anywhere. You know, they want to make sure they get that all covered, get all that wire hidden. And
1: then it doesn't rust.
2: Doesn't want to rust, exactly. Right? If it rusts, it's going to pop off the wall. So
1: vinyl siding is 26%, so just a little bit under that. A brick veneer, 20% are a brick veneer. Fiber cement, which you have a better product, and we've already established that, is 21%. Let's see, wood or wood products, 4%. Stone, you don't see stone anymore.
2: Not too much.
1: If you see stone, it's going to be a man-made stone.
2: It's a cement product,
1: which, let's be honest, none of it is as good as the real stuff.
2: Right.
1: It takes a true artist to do real stone, and we are just totally running out of those in today's day and age. Right. The invention of the man-made stone has knocked that trade gone.
2: Right.
1: So anyone thinks they could be a stonemason now, nowadays. But your material, the composite, right now is not real big.
2: Well, and I think you're looking at, just obviously with the stucco and everything else, you're looking at a national basis.
1: I'm definitely looking at a national.
2: Yeah, when you start looking at breaking it down more in Michigan, what's our most popular siding style here?
1: It has to be vinyl.
2: It's vinyl, 100%. You know, there's even what I call the Michigan mullet, where you got, you know, party in the front and then
1: that's business funny. In you're the back. So right.
2: Yeah, you got vinyl all around the house except for in the front. You got a little small part of it that's something else, but vinyl product is pretty popular, and it's mostly because of price. And a lot of these big builders that are putting up, you know, huge subdivisions and everything, it's all vinyl in there. And a lot of those are.
1: So, and most of those are all price.
2: So
1: expensive.
2: It's at price point. So, and then the fiber cement type product and the other hardboard products are right up there. They're getting there. Diamond coat and other wood based type products are growing. They're continuing to grow. I mean, we've only been
1: because
2: in Michigan.
1: Because of what we're doing here.
2: Because of what we're doing here. And we've only been in the Michigan market, I think maybe 6 years with diamond coat product. There's other similar stuff out there, but we've only been here about 6 years now. And the more that people learn, the more that people understand the system. You know, Stephen and Mary Claire did a nice job talking about diamond coat system and how it is. Chuck loves our house wrap. You know, our house wrap is designed to wick the water away.
1: Right.
2: It's all part of the diamond coat system that goes on, and that way you can get a better product for your customers.
1: And again, it is not an inexpensive product.
2: No.
1: It is a premium product.
2: That's right.
1: But anyone that does a real wood siding on their house is looking at years. I mean, years of maintenance.
2: Well, again, let's not scare anybody by saying a premium product that is, you know, we're not driving the price up where it's 10 times the cost. It in the long term, it is actually a better value, a better service 100%. To the customer to use the diamond coat than anything
1: and
2: else.
1: And premium doesn't mean expensive.
2: No.
1: It really, I know a lot of products. I mean, we could talk about stone.
2: It's
1: not expensive.
2: Yep.
1: But premium means once you put it on your house, you should never have to worry about
2: it. That's right.
1: And you guys have done that. You're telling people, look, if you put this on your house, You have any issues for 30 years?
2: Well, 30 years on the finish. On the finish? And the substrate, it's 50 years. So 50. So that's products is going to, it's going to outlast all of us.
1: So basically that's saying on the finish, 30 years, but if it ever starts to
2: fall apart, rot, any kind of thing like that. Which, yeah.
1: You've never seen that happen, have you?
2: No, I have not. There's been zero problems with that. So.
1: That's amazing.
2: It's a good product, yeah. And it doesn't matter. We've got lap siding options, and we've got three different sizes of that. We've got wood grained options. We have what we call the brush smooth. So it's like a almost like a smooth finish, but just with a little bit of texture to it. So it gives it a nice look. We can do the board and batten style, which is kind of like the old farmhouse style.
1: That is so sharp.
2: Oh, it's really, really sharp. We have shakes. We talked earlier about that, where you have step shakes or staggered shakes. You have straight shakes. We have the octagons. We have all kinds of things. What else do we have? We have, nickel gap product. So it's like almost like a shiplap style. So that's a pretty cool product. Some of that can be done vertically or horizontally.
1: And like you said, they can do both.
2: Yeah. You can mix and match. And that's the thing.
1: That's a great look.
2: Mix and match styles. Don't just go all lap siding on your whole house. It gets kind of boring. Add in some shakes, add in some different colors, add in some board and batten. It's a great way to really mix it up and give your homeowner and give your contractor, get them to give you a nice look.
1: And never worried about it. There are a lot of your suppliers have samples of all this stuff.
2: Absolutely.
1: You have it at your website,
2: yep.
1: Diamond Coat.
2: Yeah, so you can go to diamondcoatsiding.com. There's a contact us form. 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So ABC Supply in Waterford was one that we talked about earlier. Bobby Hahn over there, you can talk to him. You can go to Curtin Lumber and Holly, Travis and his team. Chelsea Lumber. They do a fantastic job. I mean, there's all kinds of different suppliers. If there's a lumber yard near you, odds are they have the ability to get you Diamond Coat. Absolutely.
1: Oh, really? Even if they don't sell it, they can probably get it for you?
2: Well, most of them do sell it.
1: Okay.
2: Or they have access to it, but they might not necessarily have a sample right there.
1: A sample board for someone to look at. Like
2: I would go to one of the team partners we already talked about. They all have the samples right there. That's the best way to go.
1: I agree with you. And the best place to start is Diamond Coat Siding.
2: DiamondCoatSiding.com. You can click on there. You can get it. Again, contact us form. That'll get an email right to me. If you have any questions, it'll send that email right to me, and then you'll get a response usually within a day or so from me directly with my contact information, including my cell phone.
1: Wow.
2: So
1: I guarantee there are people out there that are going to want to talk to you.
2: Yes, sir.
1: Show.
2: Absolutely. There always is. After every show, when I talk to you and Chuck, there's always those folks that reach out and happy to help any way I can.
1: And again, if it's in Southern Michigan.
2: Yep.
1: They can hear our voice.
2: Pretty much anything south of US 10. South of US 10 down to the Ohio line, down to the Indiana line, your odds are you're going to be talking to me.
1: That's great stuff.
2: It's a big area.
1: And you guys have, again, so many different options, so many different colors.
2: Yep.
1: And you guys have professionals that you trust.
2: Yeah.
1: So in this small chance that one of our team partners may not install. It's funny, I told Eric Reno from Paramount Roofing that does siding products about your product. He goes, I want to talk to him.
2: Yeah,
1: I want to talk to him tomorrow.
2: Yep.
1: So I'll get your contact.
2: Give me his information. I'll be happy to talk to him. And if you're listening, you're a contractor, reach out. We can talk.
1: Yes.
2: Yeah. I mean, it's not just all homeowners out there. So if you're a contractor, you want to know how to put the product up, you want to have interest in the product, I am happy to work with you on that.
1: Love it. Thank you so much for coming in.
2: Great for having me. Thanks for having me.
1: And if you're a homeowner out there that has an old deck, you know it needs repair. 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
8: The war in Iran continues as the U.S. waits on a peace deal with Tehran. Fox's Rich Edson says the sticking point appears to be Iran's nuclear program.
9: American and Iranian officials say they've made significant progress in negotiations on a ceasefire agreement. Senior administration official says the two sides are about 80 to 85% of the way there. Iranian Foreign Minister Abbas Araghchi writes a deal, quote, has never been closer. Pending its finalization, the media should refrain from entering speculation about its content. Specifics are unclear, though a senior administration official suggested an initial phase would extend the ceasefire for 60 days when Iran would reopen the Strait of Hormuz, agree to dismantle its nuclear material and ship it out of the country, and end its support for terrorist groups across the region. If Iran hits certain performance metrics, then it could receive access to billions in frozen assets.
8: Vice President Vance says Iran must first meet its obligations before seeing any economic benefits. Congress left on a week-long break without extending a key intelligence tool. Fox's Chad Pergram is in Washington.
10: Legal authority for the government's foremost intelligence-gathering weapon to foil terrorism, FISA Section 702, expires. There's worry about unprecedented vulnerabilities this summer. A bipartisan coalition tanked an emergency FISA extension in Congress. FISA siphons the calls, email, and texts of foreign intelligence targets. But a court ruling says the government can still track suspect communications, despite a lapse in the law. However, it's unclear if telecommunications companies will provide digital breadcrumbs to the government, lacking a congressional safeguard. Croner, the FISA expert, says people shouldn't worry now.
8: But intelligence officials say they are worried about tracking because they say FISA goes with all of the existing data. America's listening to Fox News.
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0: In Jackson, I-94 westbound is now shut down at Sargent Road due to an accident. Please avoid it. U.S. 23 northbound at White Lake Road in Genesee County. That, too, is blocked. All northbound lanes closed due to an earlier accident, so please seek an alternate route. And I-696 westbound at Mound Road, we've got an accident. Your two left lanes are reported to be blocked. And I'm Lorna Stevens, WJR, Traffic and Weather. First,
14: plenty of sun today with gusty winds out of the west and southwest at a high in the upper 80s. Clouds will increase overnight with a few showers at a low of 62. Rain will increase on Sunday with a high near 74. From the Weather Channel, I'm meteorologist Jeff Maher on 760 WJR, where Michigan comes to talk.
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5: 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And we've got the owner, John Haddad, with us. 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
5: So how did your company get started?
6: We started back in 2017 as a landscaping company, actually under a different name. 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
5: Some remodeling, yeah.
6: Bathrooms, kitchens, basements. 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
5: So you served your apprenticeship in the industry by
6: Absolutely,
5: doing all
6: yeah.
5: those things.
6: Yep. School of Hard Knocks, YouTube University.
5: Why decks?
6: Well, decks, I don't know. You know, we kind of naturally fell into it. We started having a lot of customers calling us for decks. We started getting a lot of referrals for, you know, people that we had built decks, and then their neighbor and their friend and family member. And so we got to a certain point where, I'd say 90% of our work was deck building. So we decided to cut all the other services that we were doing and just focus on decks. And, you know, after that, the rest is history. Now we're Space Stars Deck Builders.
5: You made a conscious decision to be great, not just to be a deck builder, but to be one of a kind great.
6: Absolutely, yeah. Jack of all trades, master of none, right?
5: Yeah.
8: So talk about the people. If you're going to be great, you've got to have great people underneath you. You don't subcontract. These are all your own employees. Do you offer people careers in this industry? Do you train them? Do you want people to come in that already know what they're doing? Talk about those people underneath you.
6: Absolutely. I mean, we take people that have built decks before, people that haven't built decks, house framers, guys that, you know, have maybe never framed anything in their lives, but they've done siding or roofing, all the way down to guys that have never built anything. You know, we have our training process. We actually have our full Space Stars Deck Builders training curriculum. At the end of passing the training curriculum, we award that installer with a physical certificate.
8: A certification.
6: A certification that says you've passed the Space Stars Deck Builders training curriculum. And they can, you know, go and take that and put that on their wall and be proud of it. Absolutely.
5: Well, I love the fact that you do that because you're getting everybody on the same page. But before we go any further, what range of services does Space Stars actually offer to our listeners?
6: Yeah, so about 90% of what we do is just strictly deck work. That could be new construction, deck building. That could be full replacements, demolition of and replacement of an existing deck. That could be resurfacing decking and railing, or just, let's say, decking or just railing. So 90% is deck services. We also do quite a bit of pergolas, cabanas, sunrooms, screen rooms, fencing, and stamped concrete.
5: I mean, a lot of those tie into what people would do for a deck anyway, right?
6: Yeah, absolutely. And that's, you know, that's partly why we started offering those services. Is, I mean, after we went through the evolution of cutting all the services, only focusing on deck building, and we really, you know, felt like we got to a point where we mastered that, then we had all these customers who were asking for these different services and really looking for a one-stop shop. And so we said, okay, let's offer these as well, but let's make sure that we do them to the same level of quality and detail that we do our deck building. So that's what we decided to do.
8: To use my partner's word, deck building has always been kind of this poor stepchild of the industry, because everyone thinks they can build a deck. And I guarantee you've come across a lot of DIY.

0: wide decks that you've rebuilt, which you build a ton. Talk about some of the mistakes you've seen on some of those decks that can cause serious injury for people.
1: I mean, all kinds of mistakes, everything from safety issues to cosmetic issues that, you know, are so bad that it almost turns into a safety issue, you know, in terms of your peace of mind and, you know, happiness with your deck. So all sorts of different things. I mean, there's a laundry list, and that's why it's important to have a structured building standard and a quality control process and a production team and trained installers that are certified on your build standard. So, I mean, there's a lot that we could talk about.
0: I bet there is.
1: Yeah.
0: Yeah. From ledger to railings to everything else.
2: I'm just thinking, if I'm sitting here listening to this show and I have a deck, but I'm not real sure of it, can I call you guys and have an inspection conducted by you?
1: Absolutely. I mean, we do what we call free safety inspections, free deck inspections, and you don't even have to hire us out of that. You know, you might decide that it's not the right time for, you know, or maybe you don't need anything done. But we're happy to come out, take a look, and we'll be honest with you. Maybe you need something, maybe you don't, but we're happy to do that.
0: You know, we had an emailer, it was a while ago, of someone that bought a deck from a truck certified installer, and they started having big issues with the decking itself. And when they called someone like you out, they literally originally had wood there. They were 2 feet on center. The truck's installer did not add any more joists in. How big of a sin against decking is that?
1: Well, I mean, that guy should not be a certified installer. Trex is only rated to go up to 16 inches span between your joists.
0: But they prefer 12, do they not?
1: Absolutely, yeah. I mean, definitely that's by far better. But you actually void your warranty on your Trex if you span it over 16 inches. And so if you're running your decking perpendicular to your joists, you can have a 16-inch on-center joist spacing. But if you have, let's say, your decking spanning diagonal or going over your joist diagonal, that could be 22 inches, even if the joists are 16-inch on-center. So all that has to be taken into consideration.
0: Good point.
2: So let me ask you something. You've become a specialist. You guys hold yourself out there to be as good as anybody, better than most. How about Trex that Ken mentioned? Is that the best composite you found for a surface decking material?
1: Yeah, I mean, we have a lot of homeowners call in, you know, asking about wood, composite. I would say 98% of people that call us are specifically saying, I want to replace my deck with Trex. I want to replace my existing wood deck with Trex. Trex is kind of like the Kleenex or the Xerox of the composite decking space, but the real, you know, technical term would be composite decking. Which just means a blend of different materials. But within that, you have PVC decking, wood plastic composite, which is like your Trex. PVC would be like AZEK. Wood plastic composite would be Trex, TimberTech, some lines of Fiberon, some lines of Decorators. You have your mineral-based composite. That's something that's, you know, specialized to Decorators. It's a Decorators technology. And all sorts of different, you know, blends of different composites. You have eucalyptus composite. You have rice husk composite or rice hull composite.
0: How does a homeowner know, John?
1: They've got to call someone like us or do a lot of their own independent research, which we would recommend anyways.
0: You're right, because ultimately they're responsible, but no one's ever going to know themselves, no matter how much research they do. I mean, you go online and you start looking up rice composite decks. It's only going to talk great about rice husk composite decks, right?
1: Mm-hmm.
0: But there's got to be some downfalls in there that you're never going to see. So that's why it's so important to call a professional like Space Stars Decking, because you've seen it all.
1: Yeah. And
0: most. You've seen 90%. Is that fair?
1: Yeah. Well, there's a lot to see. So I don't know if you can ever say you've seen it all or that you're familiar with every single product or every single bullet point on every single product. But that's why I would also say it's important to find a company that is not only reputable, but they're agnostic when it comes to the different products or manufacturers that they work with. You find a lot of installers, they're like, I only install this one manufacturer, or if not only, that's, you know, really what they're pushing. We find that there's different types of products available in the market, like I just mentioned, and it's not a one-size-fits-all, depending on what that customer is looking for and what they value, and that's part of our consultation process. But there might be, you know, maybe TimberTech is the right board, maybe Trex is the right board, maybe Decorator's mineral-based composite, something in their Summit line or Voyage line that might be good for them. It's all, you know, custom to that customer.
0: Well, let's take a break and again continue this conversation on what makes Space Stars Deck Builders special. 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
2: 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We've got owner John Haddad with us. John, Ken kind of got us into that decking material of Trex thing. Mm-hmm. Everybody knows Trex, kind of like everybody knew Tyvek for a few years. But what are some of the real differences, and are there some that you prefer over others?
1: Yeah, so going back to that, you know, I would say the big manufacturers that you have on the market are going to be Trex, TimberTech, AZEK, Fiberon, Decorators. And within those, you know, each one of those might have different types of products or product compositions that they offer, but the big product compositions are going to be your wood plastic composite, mineral-based composite, PVC, and I would really say that's about it. So, and then you have the other stuff like the rice husk, the, you know, eucalyptus.
0: Okay, so the first one you named, the wood deposit, that's something mm-hmm. that has an organic in it?
1: That's correct.
0: The other ones you mentioned, which was a petroleum base, is that what you said?
1: Well, wood, so, you know, your WPC, your wood plastic composite, that's going to have some recycled plastic in it and some wood. So it's right. going to have some organic. That's going to be your TimberTech and, you know, Trex and some Fiberon stuff. You know, that's going to have some organic in it. That's not to say that it's going to rot. You know, it's still usually warranted against rotting. But, you know, your other stuff like your AZEK, like 100% PVC, that's not going to have any organic in it whatsoever. That's just 100% PVC board.
0: Does that make it better in your opinion?
1: Well, again, I think it makes it different.
0: There you go.
1: It all depends on what you're looking for. You know, so I can talk, you know, about some of the differences in these different products. But you also have your mineral-based composite. So PVC, 100% PVC, wood plastic composites, like, you know, partially plastic, partially wood. You know, shavings. And then you have your mineral-based composite, which is going to be a blend of limestone and plastic. And so that's actually a pretty interesting product, too. Believe it or not, even though it's a limestone plastic composite, it's lighter than your wood plastic composite.
0: Interesting.
1: Maybe not as light as your PVC, but here's where the differences become important and why we might recommend one product or one manufacturer to, you know, this customer and then something else to someone else. Is that, you know, one thing that we talk a lot about, and we could talk about our building standards all day long. I mean, we have, you know, over 200 points on our building standards. But within our building standards, we talk a lot about finishing. And so we talk about, let's say, miter cuts, right? And so with temperature change and with temperature change gives you expansion and contraction of anything, you know, whether you're talking about steel, aluminum, WPC, MBC, whatever. Everything's going to expand and contract if it's subject to temperature change. But different types of products are going to expand and contract more or less. So if you want, you know, your miters to look good in 90-degree weather as well as 20-degree weather, you're going to want to go with something that expands and contracts less. So PVC is going to expand and contract the most. Wood plastic composite, which is like your Trex, TimberTech, some boards of Fiberon, some boards of Decorators, those boards are going to be in the middle. Your least expansion and contraction is going to be a mineral-based composite like the Surestone technology of the Decorator Summit and Voyage lines.
0: Now, you're talking miters. A lot of people go, what's a miter? But you will show people exactly what that is and how they connect and why it is so important when you give them your presentation, correct?
1: Absolutely. Yeah, I mean, and so we talk about all that stuff. We're, you know, we go through different product selections and how those have impacts on building standards and finish quality and different temperatures and all that. But I will say, though, that a lot of your Trex builders or TimberTech builders, they will straight up recommend against or not warranty or just flat out not offer a miter cut corner if you're going to go with a wood plastic composite board.
0: Gotcha.
1: So that's, you know, that kind of gives you an idea of, I guess, how important that is.
2: So how does your use of these various products affect your warranty? Because you guys have a great warranty.
1: Yeah, well, it doesn't affect our warranty whatsoever. You know, our warranty is the same warranty no matter which product you pick. And that's because our warranty is written in a very simple way, but a very, you know, defined way to say that anything that's caused, any sort of workmanship issue or problem with your deck that's caused by our workmanship for a period of 30 years, you know, we'll come back and we'll fix that. Whether it's repair or replace, we'll come back and fix that.
2: 30? But, as in 30?
1: As in 30. Yeah, in fact, we're thinking about extending that. But that's how confident we are in the way we build. But just to, you know, answer your question as far as product selection, how that impacts warranty, if you pick a product that falls apart, like maybe something that's not been in the market for very long or it's not tested or whatever, but if that falls apart, that's not caused by our workmanship, right? So that's, I think, where you have to really be careful about which product you pick.
2: Well, and that's another reason I go back to Ken's words from maybe 10 minutes ago. You could do all the research online, you know, till the cows come home, but the reality is I would rather hear from a guy like you what works in this extreme weathering climate.
0: Absolutely.
2: Than the internet.
1: Yeah, 100%. 100%. I mean, there's a lot to it. There's a lot to it. Why not hire a professional?
2: Exactly. Yeah.
0: Well, like Chuck was saying, the miter, you know, it's those small attention to details that homeowners, no matter how much research they do, they're never going to find. What about someone that says, I don't like any of that stuff. I want a traditional cedar deck.
1: We do it.
0: Love it.
1: No problem, yeah. I love wood decks myself. I think, you know, they're a lot of maintenance, but if you
0: they're like, more maintenance,
1: yeah,
0: right?
1: Absolutely, 100%. I mean, and so that's why I would say that maybe only 1 or 2% of what we do now is wood deck. But we do have customers that call us and they say, I want a pressure treated, or I want cedar, or I want Ipe, or I want whatever it might be. And we do that.
2: Do you have anybody that calls you up and says, I want ceramic tile out of my deck?
1: It's funny you ask that, because that has been an internal discussion of maybe offering that as a higher end product, or maybe for a different, you know, different customer with a different need.
2: Certainly.
1: But yeah, it's an interesting idea for sure. It's a different installation process.
0: Interesting. A lot of people in the past, you know, they may have a deck that's fallen apart and they go buy some products that are, it's not a full deck to put over top of a deck. Do you ever see that stuff working, or does it only make it worse?
1: Yeah, I mean, I see people all the time. They have rugs out there, or they have different types of coverings. But
0: yeah. A while back, they would have a spray, and it wound up being a very thick spray. And the problem on it is they only did the top of it. So it allowed the moisture to still just bury into the bottom and the sides, and it just bubbled up. And everyone at the time, when it came out, said, this is gonna the next best thing for decks. Mm-hmm. It actually wound up being something that made the deck go bad faster.
2: Yeah.
1: I mean, and those can also trap moisture in the board, too.
2: Exactly.
1: So you're talking about rot. It causes a lot of rot.
2: You know, one thing we should talk about, because we've kind of spent these first couple segments on the walking surface or what people see, but we've got railing options we have to discuss, and we've also, the structure is critical, and a lot of do-it-yourself people don't have any clue about how to properly specify or build the structure, or even the hardware that goes into it.
0: You know, and I mentioned that earlier about a lot of decks that are 2 foot off center.
2: Yeah.
0: And a lot of people don't know, when you come in, you're going to say, I can't build off of that, I have to add more structure. That has to happen on a regular basis, I'm thinking.
1: Absolutely, yeah, absolutely. So if we're talking about a resurface, we have a particular process that we go through for, you know, determining what can and can't be done during the design consultation, or that, like you said, you know, inspection process that you mentioned earlier. And so, you know, part of that is looking at the existing joist spacing, looking at the top of the joists. You know, a lot of times you have a rot that's hiding at the top of the joist. Either, you know, the board is like fully rotted out, or even dry rot. So we physically go and, you know, press on the top of every joist as best as we can. I mean, we can't
0: to cover every square. To see if it's punky or rot or something.
1: Exactly,
0: like that.
1: Yeah. We also look at the joist to beam connection, where the joists are sitting on top of the beams. We look at all sorts of different things.
0: I love it. We're going to continue this conversation with John Haddad from Space Stars Deck Builders when we get back right here on AM 760 WJR.
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2: 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We've got John Haddad with us, the owner. John, we started to talk about the structure a little bit, but one point I'd like to make, you know, the average cost of a deck, based on research, if it's accurate, is around $35,000. But the reality is a deck can go from a little below that to a couple hundred thousand dollars, and people don't want to have to spend that twice if they can help it, right?
1: Absolutely, yeah. I mean, you know, just talking about our company, we have a measure twice, cut once philosophy, but I think that you can apply that to the, you know, to what you just said as well.
0: Yeah, so, yeah. Like I said, people just don't know if it's, you mentioned the rot earlier. Are you going to expect more if it's a deck that's just off the ground than up in the air? Like when you see the deck, are you going to almost say that one down low traps more moisture? I know it's going to need more work.
1: Yeah, absolutely. Yeah, 100% what you just said is true. And I would say that a lot of times those decks that are ground level, when you look at the decking itself, the surface decking on the stairs, on the, you know, on the platform, if the decking is rotting out, that's a pretty good sign that the structure below it's rotting out too. I mean, what do you think is happening to that joist that's directly below that decking? So a lot of times that's a pretty good indication of what's going on. One place that I would say that we have to replace, I mean, and it's just our process, we do it 100% of the time on even a resurface, is we always replace the staircase, because the stair stringers, number one, most of the time we find that staircases were built improperly in the first place, or codes have changed so dramatically since, you know, a lot of these decks that we replace were built. So,
0: or never pulled permit or anything like that to begin with, right?
1: Yeah, so, but also stair stringers, just by their nature, they rot out a lot faster than, the other parts of the structure. So even if it, let's say, is the code and it was built properly in the first place, a lot of times, you know, they didn't waterproof or tape with waterproofing tape or waterproofing paint. They did not waterproof those stringers. And so a lot of times that that falls apart. So we have to replace that when we do a resurface.
2: How important is use of proper metal fasteners and hangers and those types of things?
1: Well, a chain is only as strong as its weakest link. So, I mean, if you stack a bunch of wood on top of each other but don't fasten it together, or you fasten it with the wrong fasteners, let's say something that might rust out with the weather conditions, then you're really building a house of cards. So that's why, you know, again, I don't mean to harp or, talk about the way that we do things too much or say
0: that's why you're here.
1: Yeah, but, you know, that's why having a system, having a process is important when you talk about your build standards.
0: Absolutely. Now, years ago when we used to do decks, Chuck, you and I, we might put a tar paper where the joist, where the top of the deck comes on top of that joist. They are using a way better product nowadays. Talk about that product and why it's so important.
1: Yeah, so there's two products that we use. We use a waterproofing paint when the temperature's warm enough. Usually, I'd say over 40 degrees.
0: Okay.
1: We defer to the water. We use the waterproofing paint. Anything under that, we're using a butyl tape. So, you know, it's another waterproofing technique, but it preserves the top of the joist, top of the beams, post-to-beam connection. You know, anything where you might trap moisture and you know, worry about that structure rotting out, we're doing something in our process to make sure that we're preserving the longevity. Because, I mean, why would you put a 50-year decking on a structure that you know is only going to last 10 or 15 years before it's, you know, that's failing scary. Due to rot?
2: That's scary. So, how important is the connection between the deck and the house itself?
1: Super important. I mean, super important. Most of the time now we're doing a freestanding deck, which means that it's not supported by the house, and you know, meaning not structurally supported by the house. So we have a line of posts and beams up against the house, and that's what is actually bearing that load. But from time to time, we might also tie it into the house structure where we're ledgering to the house. And but you know, it's all dependent. We have to look at our production team looks at that and makes that determination.
2: Why would you do a freestanding if you have the opportunity to connect it?
1: Well, a lot of times you have like a brick. You know, I got a brick on the outside of your house, and there might not be a good place to tie into, you know, a beam or something that can really bear the load and the weight of the deck structure. So if you just attach your deck to the brick itself, your deck can actually collapse.
0: Mm. Yeah, we've seen it.
2: Yes, we have.
0: Like I said, that area is where a lot of that and the railing is where a lot of decks fail and people get hurt. So important. Something that Chuck and I absolutely love about many of our team partners is the fact that they give back. They realize that they've been blessed and they want to give back. And it sounds like you've done the exact same thing with a program that we love the name of it, and we're going to let you introduce it.
1: Yeah, well, this is something that, I mean, we're super excited about. Our entire team is super excited about. But I'm personally also, you know, this is probably one of the top things right now that, you know, I'm really excited about rolling out this year. And that's our Dex for Vets program. So, you know, essentially, you know, you listen to this this show or you see it on our website or however you hear about the program. If you know a veteran that's in need and deserving and they need a deck, built or a front porch or whatever it might be, staircase, I mean, you name it, anything that is really within our scope of services that we offer, you know, you can, by emailing, I would say email team, that's TEAM at callspacestars.com, callspacestars.com. And we're actually going to have a dedicated web page on our website for this soon, but for the time being, you can email that email address. And you can nominate anybody that you think is deserving and in need of a project done for them. And we review those, and we're going to be doing an annual deck for a veteran. So super excited about that, and I'm really looking forward to doing our first.
0: Tell you, that is such a team-building activity to get everybody involved in that and know that you're helping someone. Because there are so many people, for whatever reason, usually it's financial, that don't have the ability to help people, but when they're involved with something like that, they see the smiles, they see they make a difference. There's nothing like it.
1: Well, I'll just say, too, I mean, this show is really about deck building, but I'll just say, I love America. I love USA. Our entire team loves America and the USA, and we're all proud patriots. We're very proud of our country. And, yeah, I mean, anything that we can do for someone that fought for our country and gave their life or whatever they did, you know, we want to show appreciation for that, and that's really one of our core values. That's part of who we are as a team and who we are as a company and who I am as the owner.
0: As the leader.
1: As the leader, yeah, and setting the tone. So, yeah, go USA.
2: You're talking our language. How about railings? How important are railings? What kind of choices do we have?
1: Well, with
0: how much time we got, right?
1: Yeah, exactly. With railings, there's, just like with decking, there's a lot of different options. There's vertical, so there's, you know, aluminum, vinyl, composite, wood, I guess. There's vertical aluminum balusters, horizontal aluminum balusters. There's vertical cable, horizontal cable, frameless glass.
0: That's snotty.
1: With a frame around it. I mean, yeah, there's so many different options when it comes to railing that, you know, I mean, the sky's really the limit. There's even wire mesh rails. Kind of looks like, they call it hawk
0: pig
1: panel.
0: Fence. Yeah, I've seen that. Fence. That's sharp.
1: It is. I mean,
0: it's options that can help you fit into someone's budget. Is that fair to say?
1: Well, the name pig fence is a little bit off-putting when you think about it, but it's really anything but that. It's a super high-end, very, very sharp-looking modern railing, and it also comes with that sharp modern price tag. But, you know, there's really an option to fit anyone's budget or anyone's design preference.
0: We love it. Railing. We're going to take a break. 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
8: 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Once again, here are Ken and Chuck.
9: Welcome back. We appreciate you being with the Inside Outside Guys today as we talk about decks with Space Stars Deck Builders and owner John Haddad. 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
10: Well, do you have a cell phone?
9: I do. I don't know how to use it, but I know.
10: He doesn't have I can. I'll dial the number for you and hit send. But that's really as easy as it is. You know, all you have to do is just call us up. You'll talk with Karen, who's our appointment scheduling manager. And, I mean, the rest we take care of for you. You know, we'll send someone out there, one of our designers. They'll consult with you, go through all the different options, design, products, services, everything, and we'll make sure that we can, you know, that we design something for you that's really going to blow you
9: away. What number should people call?
10: So that number...
9: 734?
10: Yeah, 734-251-4757. That's 734-251-4757.
11: But what if I'm on the other side of Bolton County or in Livingston County? Is that still the same number?
10: Yeah, it's the same number, and... Actually, you know, as far as service area goes, you know, we're covering all of Michigan now. So
9: you are?
10: The entire lower peninsula of Michigan, we're covering. So 68 counties, we're in all of them. You know, by far, we're doing the most in Southeast Michigan. But, you know, we're now covering the entire state.
9: I love knowing that because Ken and I get emails all the time. You know, I've got my cottage, you know, up in Oscoda or Sheboygan or wherever, and I don't know who to call to get that deck built. Now we got a guy, right?
11: Yes, we do.
9: Cool.
11: Yes, we do. Pricing. You know, you remember a few years ago, I think the year started off where lumber was pretty inexpensive, but by the end of the year, it had more than tripled or doubled. Doubled and tripled. If I call you in April and say, you know, I want this done, you present me a invoice, will that price change this year?
10: No. No, I mean, if you decide to hire us, right, and you sign an agreement, we then move what? Forward, that price is the price. You know, lumber could go up 500%, and that's still your price. So, you know, and we've really worked on compressing our turnaround times now. So it used to be that, you know, you might have to wait 5, 6, 7 months. Now we're working really hard and we're getting that down. We're still getting it down, but I would say now you call us today, we could have a deck in your backyard probably 4 months later. Maybe even sooner than that. It really depends on HOA permitting, those type of things and scope of work. But we're working hard to get that down closer to, let's say, 2 months.
9: How about financing options, John?
10: Financing options, I mean, we have pretty much, you name it, we have it. We have better financing programs than your bank has, than your credit union has. And we're, you know, our designers are trained on all the different programs that we offer. So they can, they always walk through that stuff with our homeowners.
11: I also think people need to remember that get one of your decks. It's a huge selling point when it comes time to sell that house.
9: Good point.
11: It's not just a deck that anyone threw in. It was put on by professionals that put a warranty behind it.
9: John, do you guys have any financing options that would appeal to people?
10: Yeah, absolutely. I mean, we have a whole gamut of different options. We have, you know, term loans, you know, where someone can finance their deck over a number of years. We have buy now, pay later, such as, you know, or no interest options. Someone can get the deck today but not have to pay for it and not have to incur interest for 2 or 3 years. So we have all sorts of different finance options for different customer needs, and that's something that our designers do consult on and are well equipped to, you know, share those different programs with our customers.
11: Well, I'm going to say, you mentioned designers. How important is proper design when it comes to a deck?
9: Great question.
10: Oh, I mean, that's one of the most important things. We don't want to design something for our customers that's not going to fit the need or that they're going to be unhappy with and decide that they want to change it after a year or two. I mean, the worst thing would be as if, you know, as if we built a deck for a customer, looked great on paper, the rendering was, you know, the 3D rendering was beautiful. We build it, and they're like, oh man, my couch and my table and my chairs and my grill don't fit on this. Then, I mean, that's, you know, not a good outcome. So,
9: is it your experience that people will typically overbuild or underbuild?
10: I would say underbuild, probably for budgetary reasons. I would think that's probably where most people would end up.
11: You keep saying things that brings me back to another question, and you said 3D rendering. So a homeowner will get a 3D rendering of the deck that you're going to put on their house before you even touch it. Is that fair to say?
10: Well, that depends on, you know, it's customer to customer, but, well, we do have a computer generated design, but it's 2D. Okay. And then we plan everything out with flags and paint in the customer's backyard. Sometimes if the customer requests it, we do a 3D render.
11: Okay.
10: But you have the ability, you know, it really depends on, yeah, we have the ability to. It's more so, you know, per customer request. But that's another thing that we want to change. We want to get more towards every customer gets a 3D render every single time.
11: Well, you're still building and you're still growing and you're going to continue to do both over time. If I have one of Space Star's decks on my house, what will that do when it comes time to sell my house?
10: Well, I would hope that it would increase your home value. But, you know, I mean, I guess you have to look at it from the...
11: You're being too modest.
10: Yeah, you have to look at it from the buyer's perspective. It's like, if they're comparing 5 different houses or 3 different houses, one has a deck that's a problem. They know they're going to have to sink another $50,000 into it to replace. One has a deck that, you know, is no problem, and one has nothing. They know they're going to have to build a deck. Which one do you think they're going to go with?
11: There you go.
9: So hey, you have a great answer. Warranty. Is that warranty transferable to the new owner?
10: It is. Yeah, unlimited number of transfers. So you don't have to worry about that when you hire us and then go to sell your house.
11: See, I'm the homeowner. The last house that I bought, I knew I was going to have to put a deck on it. Mm-hmm. My wife loved it, so we bought it. But I got to tell you, if there was a comparable house to it and it had a deck that I didn't have to deal with, that would have made a huge difference to me.
9: With a warranty.
11: Now, that's huge with a transferable warranty
9: as well.
10: Yeah. I mean, I would never say, like, you know, that go buy a deck to, I guess, because you're planning to sell your house. I'd say buy it because you know that you're going to live in your house and enjoy it with your family. But just know that, I guess.
11: You want people to enjoy your deck. You want them to be thrilled when you're done and thrilled 10 years later when they're laying out on it still.
10: Absolutely. Yeah, absolutely.
11: John, thank you so much for coming in with us. Real quick, I don't want people to forget that spring's right around the corner. Can you put that phone number out again, John, please?
10: Yeah, it's I want to make sure I'm giving the right number for people, but it's 734-251-4757, or you can visit us by going to callspacestars.com / ISOS guys.
11: Inside outside guys.
10: Yep.
11: ISOS. Now, if someone's driving, we don't want you to take a chance and write that down while you're driving. Go home, go to the insideoutsideguys.com, click on Dex, and you'll find John's information there. If you call today and mention the Inside Outside Guys, you can get 50% off insulation, because John wants to get a big boost on your spring, get as much in there so you guys can start rocking. Is that fair to say?
10: Absolutely. I mean, and we didn't stop rocking. Even I would say this has been our worst winter in the last 5 years, but you know, we're running appointments every single day. For projects. So we're booking up quick. We already have a big backlog of work, but we're also blessed and we're growing a lot. So call us and we'll do our best to get you in the spring.
9: So will winter have a negative effect on a deck? Is it something where you guys, as when you inspect the deck, could pick up problems that maybe winter has imposed on the deck?
10: Yeah, absolutely. I mean, you have freezing and thawing, so you can have expansion and contraction of the boards. You can have, I don't know, I guess a bunch of different things.
11: I have an idea. How about people out just call you to come inspect? If they don't need a new deck, call you to inspect it, come out and take a look at it free of charge?
10: Absolutely.
11: Love it. That was John Haddad from Space Stars Deck Builders. Telling anyone out there, if you're not sure about your deck, give him a call. He'll come out and take a look. John, thank you so much.
10: Thank you, guys.
11: And don't forget, everyone, Vets for Decks. Again, go to John's website, and you can find it at the Inside Outside Guys.
10: Vets for Decks, email team, that's TEAM, at callspacestars.com, or maybe by the time you hear this, we'll have a dedicated page on our website. But Vets for Decks.
11: There you go. 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
5: No firm word yet. I'm Paul Stevens, Fox News. Officials from Iran and the U.S. have reportedly made some progress on coming to a deal to end the conflict in Iran. At the White House with more, Fox's Rich Edson.
6: Senior administration official says the two sides are about 80 to 85% of the way there. Iranian Foreign Minister Abbas Araghchi writes a deal, quote, has never been closer. Pending its finalization, the media should refrain from entering speculation about its content. Specifics are unclear, though a senior administration official suggested an initial phase would extend the ceasefire for 60 days when Iran would reopen the Strait of Hormuz, agree to dismantle its nuclear material and ship it out of the country, and end its support for terrorist groups across the region. If Iran hits certain performance metrics, then it could receive access to billions in frozen assets.
5: Now, that deal could be sealed within days. A ceasefire was agreed to in mid-April, but the two sides have since exchanged intermittent gunfire, with strikes escalating this week, even as diplomacy inched forward. House lawmakers going home this past Thursday for a week-long break, letting a key intelligence tool lapse after FISA Section 702 was not renewed.
7: Both the House and Senate failed to extend a program allowing for the warrantless surveillance of foreign targets after Democrats, like Virginia Senator Mark Warner, said they couldn't abide by the president's housing finance agency director Bill Pulte being selected as director of national intelligence.
8: And put a political hack into one of our most critical national security positions.
7: But President Trump then announced he was selecting the U.S. attorney in Manhattan for the role, saying Pulte would only be there temporarily.
9: Running it for a short while we get a very talented person, Jay Clayton, in. As you know, Jay Clayton's an incredible talent.
7: As far as when they could vote again on FISA, the House is not back in session until June 23rd. Jessica Rosenthal, Fox News.
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10: In Jackson, I-94 westbound shut down at Sargent Road due to an earlier accident. I-96 eastbound at D-19 Pinckney, a crash reported there. And we've got I-94 eastbound closed between Gratiot Avenue in Macomb County and Metropolitan Parkway. That's due to weekend construction and ongoing until Monday morning at 5 a.m. per MDOT. And I'm Lorna Stevens, WJR, traffic and weather first.
11: No record, but very warm. We are headed up to the upper 80s, about 10 degrees above average, with sunshine. Tonight, increasing clouds, stray showers or thunderstorms late, low 63. Showers are likely Sunday into early afternoon with a high 74. From the Weather Channel, I'm Jeff Eno on 760 WJR, where Michigan comes to talk.
12: How did I lose weight? 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I did. I love this stuff. 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
0: Glad you're with us today for the Retirement Education Hour. Hi, everyone. I'm Megan Mozak, back in the studio with Kirk Cassidy and Michael Mazarin. Kirk and Michael, they are financial instructors with the Retirement Education Foundation. This show is all about just that, education, helping you become more informed, more educated, bottom line, more confident about your retirement future and what it really takes to plan for a successful retirement. We have a great program lined up for you today. You know, retirement risks, they're not always what you expect. And today we want to explore why some of the biggest retirement challenges stem less from markets and actually more from planning or even your spending behavior, sometimes your financial decision making. And Kirk and Michael, they're going to dive into this. We'll talk about retirement income, underspending. You probably thought I was going to say overspending. Underspending, making fear-driven choices, and why understanding how money should function in retirement can really help you as a retiree make more informed decisions. It's going to be a great show for you. And throughout the program, we want you to be aware that this very program, the Retirement Education Hour, it's more than just a one-hour radio show every week. 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These are like master's level courses. 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We'll tell you more about those courses through the show. Hi, Kirk, Michael. This is a great program. It sounds like we've got more risks to our retirement, and a lot of them originate with us.
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2: It's part of that, but part of that is also we as individuals, as we age, cognitively change. And when you compound those things, it creates a lot of fear, emotions-driven decisions that aren't going to produce best outcomes.
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3: And again, because those things are so new for people, one of the things the class talks about a lot is trying to teach people what questions to ask. What should you be even evaluating to figure out the next steps for you? Because a lot of people, not only do they not know the answers, they don't even know what questions to ask to find the right answers. And so when they're hearing things on the radio, when they're seeing things on TV, when they're talking to friends and family, they hear all this information and they don't know how to evaluate. Is this good or bad information?
2: 100%, Michael. Here, let me summarize it this way. The biggest risk for you to having the retirement you want is you. You will be the biggest, your fears, anxiety, emotions, and it will be many people in the financial service industry knowing those fears, anxieties, and emotions and leaning into those fears, anxiety, and emotions to have you spend less. Because remember, everyone, the less you spend, the more we make in the financial service industry. There is no motivation for people to convince you to spend more money. And because if they're convincing you to spend more money and managing a retirement plan for you to spend more money, it requires a lot more work. And again, why is someone going to work more to earn less? And that is how the financial service industry is structured. It's the reality of what you're confronted with. So while everyone is worried about outliving their money and market risks, the risks we're going to talk about today are so different that managing market volatility and the market, major market events, is not the most difficult part of managing a retirement plan. It really isn't. But helping individuals be able to manage their anxiety, emotions, and fears is the biggest risk and the biggest challenge, honestly, for those people in the financial service industry doing it correctly. It requires helping you guys to not... It's a mantra we have in our class. Like, we're going to teach you what a plan looks like, how it's constructed, why it's constructed, how to navigate all the different market risks, life event risks. 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

0: How did I lose weight? And I did lean right here. I did. I love this stuff. Listen, Brickhouse Nutrition been with me for a long time. So chatting with Miles. I'm up at like 235. True story. I never minded being 235, but you know what minded? 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I said, I got to lose some LBs, Miles. 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
1: This is the Retirement Education Hour. Glad you're aboard on the show today as we've been talking about retirement risks. And you know what I'm learning? These risks aren't always what we think of. I think, you know, it's really easy to think, oh, it's just about inflation or what the market might do. But there are some risks that live actually with us. And if we can get out in front of some of those, we can really help increase our success rate for retirement. And of course, we're doing this all today here on the Retirement Education Hour, and education's right in the name. It's what it's all about, helping you become more familiar, more confident around some of the big issues you need to be aware of to have that successful retirement that you've worked so very hard for. And of course, Kirk and Michael, they are with the Retirement Education Foundation. It is the foundation's entire goal. 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They're held at major colleges and universities near you, including the University of Michigan, Eastern Michigan University, Michigan State University, Novi and Troy campuses, Oakland University, the University of Missouri, and Columbia College. Of course, locations are always being added. 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And you can find those locations, the dates. Be sure to sign up. These spots go quickly, and we want to see you there. In fact, you'll be able to meet instructors like Kirk and Michael. So sign up today. And I want to get back to our program as we talk about these risks in retirement. There is a risk to income, and this is sometimes a smaller planning risk, but it can have a really big impact down the line. And Kirk and Michael, you say there's really two ways to look at this.
2: Yeah, there's really two camps. So again, this is something we spend a lot of time in. It's one of the reasons it's an 8-hour class, right? So two camps for mistakes regarding income and retirement. It's those who are underestimating what they really need because they're either doing the math wrong on their budget, or they're believing, the industry who says you'll spend less money in retirement, which is not true for the first 10 years of retirement. And all the research tells us that, despite the 78% number they throw out there. So that's one camp. Those who are miscalculating what they really are spending, or thinking they'll be wanting to spend less in retirement. And that is a major problem. And the second camp is people underspending what they could otherwise be spending because of fear and anxiety. And that is probably the most relevant. Okay. So I want to make sure we tackle both topics. This isn't easy. I'll try it. We're going to try to do it in one segment. The first category of person is it's the engineer. It's the CPA. It's those people who are doing a budget who really think that they believe what their budget says is what they're spending. But when you do just the basic top down analysis, what is coming into my household? What am I paying in taxes? What am I saving? And then what's left is a different number than what is on their budget sheet often. And there's a disconnect there. And I'm not trying to challenge anyone's budgets, but I'm telling you that missing this targeted number is substantial. Michael, what is it? $150,000? If someone's targeting $150,000 in retirement and they miss their target by $10,000, meaning they needed $160,000, but their budget said they only need $150,000, how much more money would they need at the point of retirement to make up that $10,000 difference?
3: They would need roughly $500,000 more. And I know people hear that and they go, what in the world are you talking about? Why would you need $500,000 more saved to only achieve $10,000 more per year of income? And it's because it's not just $10,000 per year of income. It's $10,000 net, but to achieve $10,000 more net, you need to withdraw roughly $12,000 or $13,000 gross.
2: Where's all your money saved? 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
3: Depending on tax brackets. And then that's $10,000 per year increasing every year for inflation. So it's $10,000 year one, it's $11,000 year two, more and more for inflation over a 30 plus year retirement. So that $10,000 miss on day one compounds to be hundreds of thousands of dollars off.
2: I think people way misjudged. And that's without understanding sequence of returns, market cycles, and everything else that goes on. They miss that number. That second category, Michael, is the one we spent a lot of time talking about in the class. The reality is so many of you listening right now have everything you need to give you the retirement you want, but you're using general rules of thumb. You believe you're going to spend less money in retirement. You're fearful of outliving your money. And as a result, you way, way underspend what you otherwise could be spending. Now, I'm going to throw this to Michael, but I'm going to say this. Any of you listeners have heard us say this for years. The reality is, with a proper team and a proper plan, you guys at 65 years old can have 7, 8, possibly 9% per year withdrawal rates on your investable assets. So just to put that perspective, someone with $2 million, a married couple with $2 million, could have $140,000 to $180,000 a year at 65 years old, significantly more than the industry norms, all the online calculators, the default rules that they're still using from 1994, the 4% rule. All that is nonsense. You guys are way underspending what you otherwise could be spending. Go ahead, Michael.
3: This is what we talked about in the opener about different risks. And this is not a stock market risk. This is a psychology risk. Because people often will tell themselves, well, we don't need to spend more. We can get by on less. And that might be true. But this is a really important example of people allowing fear to dictate their retirement. Because even if they could get by on less, is that the retirement you envision for yourself? Just getting by every single year? And then all of a sudden, when you're in your 80s and 90s, you realize, whoa, wait a minute. We retired with $2 million. Now we're 94. And now there's $3.5 million. When did this happen? How did this happen?
2: And I'm in a 32% tax bracket because I have all these forced RMDs. I'm forced to have $300,000 a year of income between my Social Security, my pensions, and my required minimum distributions. Here's the thing. You know, this is one of the things the class is going to teach. It teaches you to be able to do good math, to understand what your RMDs will look like in your 80s, what's going to be left at the end when you die. And then you have to ask yourself, did you really want to leave that much money at the end? Or is it you're just afraid of outliving your money? So as a result, you will leave that much money at the end. If it's fear, I'd rather be safe than sorry. 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
1: 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We're back with Michael and Kirk right here on the Retirement Education Hour.
2: Program.
1: And we're back. This is the Retirement Education Hour. Glad you're with us today. We've been talking about retirement risks and probably not the ones you automatically think of. In fact, I'm really excited to get into this next risk because I think it might just blow your mind, especially when you first start hearing about it. We are going to get right back into this topic, but I want to remind you that the Retirement Education Hour, you know, this is about education, and the Retirement Education Foundation, which brings you this show, well, it also brings you an opportunity to go much deeper into these topics in a classroom setting. They offer courses on retirement planning that are really like a master's level class, and these classes are held at major colleges and universities near you. We want to see you there. And they are held at the University of Michigan, Eastern Michigan University, Michigan State University, Novi, and Troy campuses. Oakland University is on that list, and as well as the University of Missouri and Columbia College. So no matter where you're listening today, there is a location near you. 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Okay, I want to talk about this next risk because I think when people hear it, they're going to say, what are you talking about? But this is the risk of underspending. I feel like if I could use maybe a sports analogy, is this kind of like an unforced error? This is something we do. This is not like a force that's out there externally against us. We just make a mistake on how we look at spending early in retirement.
2: Megan, that was brilliant. That's great. And we're going to start using that. This is most definitely an unforced error, and typically driven by two things. People's fear and anxiety of outliving their money, and they'd rather be safe than sorry. And the financial service industry just leaning into this fear because the less you spend, the more they make. Right. So there's no incentive to convince you to spend more. And I know we tackled this a little bit in the last segment and we just ran out of time. So what we want to talk about is set aside the 40 years plus years you've been working, the 90,000 hours, you've earned the right to have the retirement that is possible with what you've been able to save. You've earned that right. And so many people, unfortunately, just don't benefit from the compromise and the sweat and the hard work and all the good decisions they've made throughout their lives. They don't get to benefit and utilize those as they should. And it's all fear. It's all fear and anxiety, especially as they age and cognitively things begin to change. We say it all the time. Old people aren't cheap. They're scared. And here is the unfortunate, unintended consequences of underspending when you're young. Well, one is obvious, is you're going to work longer. You're going to work longer not knowing that you could have retired sooner because you could spend more. So that's an easy one. So you're going to work longer, shrinking the potential time you get to enjoy your retirement years. Less obvious, the tax implications of spending less early in retirement results in massive tax bills in your late 70s and 80s because of forced R&Ds. People constantly miscalculate what this will look like. Take a 60-year-old with $1 million in an IRA. It will double. It will more than double if the market just performed like it has over the last 30 years. So by the time they're 70, that million turns into 2 million. By the time they're 80, that's 4 million. That's based upon a 7% growth rate. So we're talking about $2, $3, $4 million of that we're going to be forced to take R&Ds. That is $100,000 to $200,000 a year of forced required minimum distributions, plus Social Security, plus your pension. You're in a massively high tax bracket with all this forced income that you'll never spend in your late 70s and 80s, Michaels. That is a totally unforced error.
3: And that's after living in your 60s, working longer than you had to, and or retiring in your 60s and not spending and doing the things you wanted to do when you were healthiest.
2: Yes.
3: That error then gets compounded. If someone's married, that error is then compounded when a spouse passes away. This is survivorship risk. We talk about this a lot in the class. Survivorship risk is one of the most important things to think through if someone's a married couple in retirement, because the reality is when that first spouse passes, we lose Social Security income, but despite having less Social Security income, taxes go up. Because the surviving spouse goes from a married filing joint tax filer to a single filing tax filer. So now we worked longer. We spent less in our 60s. We had all this forced taxable income in our 70s and 80s. Then one spouse passes away, taxes get even worse. All of this because they underspent in their 60s.
2: Because of fear and anxiety and because the industry, no one has pushed you. And you didn't have the courage, if you stumbled into the right teams, to let them build a comprehensive plan to spend. Like if anyone's showing you a 4% rule, run. You have, you could do that. You don't need anyone to do that. That's not hard to do. What you should be looking for in your 60s is someone that's going to produce you a plan that allows you to take 6, 7, 8, 9% per year withdrawal rates. Michael, this is finding a team that is going to work harder to risk mitigate so they can spend more money is not easy. And it's one of the purposes of our charity and why the class is 8 hours long.
3: It's also really important to find a team that's going to push you psychologically, yes, because a lot of people, if they've done a great job saving and they can produce what they need or what they want from an income perspective with just 4% of their portfolio, they say, well, I don't need more. And a lot of the industry, when they hear that from a client, they go, cha-ching, awesome. This person's not going to bother us for more. We can get them by in a 4% rule and we'll do great as a firm forever. But what they should be doing is pushing that person to say, listen, I know you don't need more. But the reality is you can have more, and is leaving a huge legacy when you're gone a priority for you. If it's not, then you should be spending more money. When we say spend, spending can be spending it on yourself, gifting it to friends, family, or donating to charity. Do something with that cash flow. Just because you don't need more doesn't mean you should leave it all for a tax bomb when you're in your 70s and 80s.
2: Or leave so much money to the next generation that you could have enjoyed and gave like a living legacy. It's a lot of solutions, but the question is simple. One of the red flags is someone says to you, what do you need in retirement? Run. 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
1: And we'll be back right after this.
0: How did I lose weight? And I did. Lean, right here. I did. I love this stuff. Listen, Brickhouse Nutrition been with me for a long time. So chatting with Miles. 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True story. I never minded being 235, but you know what minded? 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
1: 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We've been talking today about risks in retirement. These are some of the lesser known risks, and there is one for retirees who have done a very good job saving for retirement, because things change for those more affluent retirees, don't they?
2: They do, Megan. So I want to be careful, right? So there's really two camps. I want to talk about the affluent first, but then I want to talk about some of the variables for the less affluent that might give them more flexibility than they might think. All right. So let's start with the more affluent. There is no reason any of you need to follow the 4% rule. In fact, most of you don't need to follow a 5% or a 6%. Most of you should be able to take distributions 7, 8, 9, maybe even 10% per year. Partially because when you have someone with $3, $4, $5+ million, take that person with $3 million. They have a lot more runway to have a controlled spend down of their principal as long as someone has built a comprehensive plan that have risk mitigated against the 8 major market events, blah, blah, blah, long-term care events, tax liabilities, the first a spouse dying early. Making some assumptions now that you have a comprehensive plan that is mitigating these risks, the affluent has more runway to have a controlled spend down of their principal, allowing them to spend a lot greater percentage of their wealth than any general rule of thumb that can apply, Michael.
3: And this is, again, we mentioned earlier, a lot of people, when they retire, they're not targeting to leave the amount of wealth left when they're gone versus when they retire. So if someone retires with $3 million, a lot of people don't intend to leave $3 million when they're gone. So that means that they have a larger runway, like Kirk, you mentioned, where they can burn that principal in a controlled fashion as income. That's the piece that I think people, it sounds obvious when you say it out loud, but the piece that people tend to forget, I think, all the time is the whole game of retirement. You're converting these assets that you built your entire life into income. Cash flow, cash flow, cash flow. That is the whole retirement game. Cash flow and taxes, cash flow and taxes. And people, to your point, who've done a better job saving for retirement, which I think is important to mention, the average retiree has about $250,000 saved for retirement.
2: That's it.
3: So people, all of the time,
2: 40% of retirees only have Social Security. That
3: Correct.
2: Blows people away. Go ahead.
3: Correct. Sorry. We have people at the class all the time with $1, $3, $5+ million saved, and they assume they're average.
2: Nope.
3: And they're not. And they're still following, unfortunately, those average rules of thumb that are going to severely fail them in retirement.
2: You know how we know this? This is fact. I know, especially the more affluent they are, they tend to have a greater financial literacy, sometimes overconfidence around their finances and money because they've done a great job. But I hope you guys recognize doing a great job of saving, and I would even challenge whether you did a great job of investing, but we can leave that for another day, is very different than as you are aging and cognitively things are changing, having the courage to spend the money and do it efficiently, effectively, and risk mitigate it. It is, I don't care how smart you are, that is a specialty. And it is a specialty of not many people in the country that just do that and do that well. I just want to tell the affluent, I know you're smart with money and finances, investing. I got it. I'm telling you, this is a whole different challenge that you have never done. This will be the first time you've ever done it. And you want to find someone that's done it thousands and thousands of time. We as a charity have done it thousands and thousands and thousands and tens of thousands of times. That's why we teach you how to do it, what to look for, what questions to ask. It's fear. When I tell you affluent people that you... Michael made a comment. It's common sense. You have more runway you can spend down principal, but you don't. Fear beats you. The data tells us, we know the facts, that 80% of you listening right now will die with the same amount of wealth that you have or more the day that you retired. Let me state it again. The amount of money you have when you retire, the day you die, you'll have the same or more money at the point of death. 80% of you will. That is the data. So despite you knowing something is preventing you from spending it, whether it's you're finding the wrong teams, fear, courage, whatever it is, you aren't spending it. Now, Michael, I want to pivot for a minute. I want to pivot again, those general rules of thumb for people, let's say under $1 million, don't always apply either, right? There is nuance here. So those people with less than $1 million, their desired income in retirement, their lifestyle often is less than the affluent. The question is, what percentage of your income is coming from sources that are insured and guaranteed? Like, we'll argue Social Security. We can argue that, but we're going to say today, Social Security and your pensions. What percentage of your money is coming from those things? And if that is a large percentage of your targeted income in retirement, you have the freedom to take a lot larger than a 4% withdrawal rate. We see people with less than $1 million taking 10% withdrawal rates, 11% withdrawal rates. I want to be very clear. That only happens when a larger percentage of their money is coming from Social Security and pensions. But again, this isn't a reason why we see people die with the same amount of wealth they retired with.
3: Especially that case where someone says, I spend $80,000 a year and their Social Security and pensions are $80,000 a year and they never dip into their portfolio. And we tell them, okay, why? So that means you are definitionally going to be leaving a lot of wealth when you're gone. And they say, well, that's not my intention. I'm not trying to do that. We know. So go spend that money instead.
2: You could spend a lot. In that scenario that you described, they could spend a lot. If they had, let's say they had $700,000. Michael, you're talking about, I mean, an extra 40 grand a year? It's 50, maybe $60,000 a year out of the investable assets plus the 80,000 of Social Security pensions. 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
1: And our show continues right after this. 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And we're glad you're with us. 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We've been talking about retirement risk. These are some of the ones that fly under the radar, but they're no less impactful to your retirement. And there is one that, well, I'm going to tell you, Kirk and Michael, I've heard this underlying theme through our whole show, And this is really about fear and how fear can become a financial risk. How so?
2: So, Megan, I'm glad you said it has been the theme of the show. It's a theme of many, many of our shows. It's hard. I mean, Donald Rumsfeld had a famous quote, the known knowns, the known unknowns, and then the unknown unknowns. And for many people, especially men in this age group within 10 years of retirement through retirement, when it comes to their finances and their relationship with money and their emotions around their finances and money and retirement, this is a massive unknown unknown. And I know we know who listens to our show. We know who's attending our courses. We know that this tends to be a more affluent, highly educated. A lot of you guys are 1 to 10 million. Some of you are $10 to $20 million. I mean, these are really smart people who have made really good financial decisions throughout their life. But there is so much unknown unknowns that I hope that you can hear from a national charity who's just trying to provide 8 hours of education to help you manage these fears and anxieties. This is how committed we are. Dr. Paul Mettler, who is a clinical psychologist who was fellowship trained at Northwestern University on geropsychology, the aging process, is literally a massive contributor to the charity and its content and what we teach and how we teach it and how we message it. It is such a behavior has such an influence on your financial decisions in retirement and the challenge that people just won't acknowledge. Even if you're insightful now and you admit that you have anxiety about outliving your money or the what ifs and all, if you can admit those things, you're ahead of the game right now. But as you age, I promise you, the data tells us in your 60s, almost 15% of you will have measurable cognitive decline. In your 70s, it's 35 to 40% of you will have measurable cognitive decline. In your 80s, it's over 70% of you will have measurable cognitive decline. As a result, when cognitively things change, you will have more fear. Therefore, spend less, make bad decisions, make bad investment decisions, bad spending decisions, bad everything decisions, because fear is driving this. When what should drive it, Michael, is math. A plan. But Michael, math and a plan, which we'll talk about next segment. What is a plan? What is the math? A math and a plan to get that, you're going to have enough courage and trust in yourself to find the right teams to get that out. And that's the purpose of the class, is literally to give you the courage to know the questions to ask, what to look for, to find the right teams, Michael.
3: That's what I think is so hard. And you mentioned about being insightful. One of the things that I really have come to admire from certain people is people who can be insightful and be honest with themselves and say, yes, I am anxious. I am nervous. And as opposed to saying, no, I'm not anxious. I'm not nervous. I make all my decisions based on the math, but really deep down, they are anxious and nervous, but they can't acknowledge it or they're not even aware of it. Because a lot of people, especially, we tease the engineers good naturedly. We love our engineers, but
2: that's the biggest cohort that attend our courses, by the way, is the engineers, just to be clear. So when we tease you, we recognize we're very familiar with your personalities, and I know you think the math is driving the decisions. They're not.
3: And the problem is
2: not towards retirement.
3: They're doing math, but they're doing the wrong math. They're doing math of, okay, well, what happens if Social Security goes away entirely and we have hyperinflation and the market falls 50%, then what's the math? Okay, that is technically a math problem, but that is a wildly fear-driven math problem that is not going to do anyone any justice in retirement.
2: No, it's not the right math. Like, you can mitigate all of those things you just said, you can mitigate against. And you should expect 6 to 8 major market events. That is going to occur in retirement, Michael. We know that. What you need, and this is part of the problem, is a lot of these very successful engineer, executives, CPAs, attorneys, all the lists that we constantly name, those are the people that, you know, and there's a demo in terms of net worth. It's right. You know, it's like, it's, if you're between one and this dollar amount, they tend to think they can do this themselves. If they exceed a certain dollar amount, they know they need a team. So there's this cohort of people that our class is really directed towards, trying to give you the numbers so you recognize, A, no, I'm not going to be able to do this myself as I'm aging. B, how do I know if someone's really doing the right math and doing what they should to produce the best outcomes for me? How do I know that? And then C, give you the courage to do something, to find your team, Most of you watching right now do not have a retirement plan, or listening right now do not. I can promise you, you don't go to the class, go to the Cherry's website, go look at the webinar on a sample plan. 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
0: How did I lose weight? 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I did. I love this stuff. Listen, Brickhouse Nutrition been with me for a long time. So chatting with Miles, I'm up at like 235. True story. 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
1: And we're back. This is the Retirement Education Hour. Megan Mozak here with financial instructors Kirk Cassidy and Michael Mazurant. We sure are glad you're along for the ride today as we talk about retirement risks. These are the ones you probably don't list off right off the top of your head, right? Like inflation, healthcare costs, taxes, the market, geopolitical concerns. There's no lack of those. These are the ones that are a little more sneaky. But the good news is we've got Kirk Cassidy and Michael Mazurant here. They're shining a light on those to help you avoid these risks that could do some damage to your retirement if you don't know about them. So we're going to continue that conversation here, but I do want to just pause for a moment to make sure you have all the information you need to attend the courses we've been telling you about. 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Kirk and Michael, as we talk through these risks, I know there's an antidote, isn't there?
2: Well, there is. And it's the same one we do every show. It's around the plan. But I want to you're going to be, Michael's going to laugh because I'm going to actually quote Donald Rumsfeld twice in the same show. The last segment, I talked about the famous known knowns, the known unknowns, and the unknown unknowns quote from Donald Rumsfeld. Like the healthcare, the market risk, the healthcare risk, the inflation risk, the long-term care risk, these are known knowns, right? People know these risks. These are not unknowns. And I think most people believe that a plan will address those known knowns. Let me tell you the unknown unknown in this equation is what a true retirement plan is. Retirement planning isn't a pass fail. And this is a famous Michael quote. Honestly, you started this years ago. Retirement isn't pass fail. A retirement plan isn't pass fail, but you all treat retirement, whether you're doing your own planning or our industry treats retirement, as literally pass fail. And we don't believe any of you should be satisfied with a C retirement. A 4% rule is a C retirement. You're passing because you're not going to outlive your money, but you are not having the amount of income you can have. You aren't optimizing to pay the least amount of taxes over your lifetime. And it's not just a total least amount of taxes over your lifetime. We're talking about the net present value, total tax bill over your lifetime. There are so many unknowns that you guys don't, the general public does not understand on what drives an effective retirement plan. How do I manage sequence of returns risk? Where do I take income from when the market's up versus where I take money from when the market's down? That's going to drive your real return. If you do this effectively, is what's going to drive your ability to take 7, 8, 9% withdrawal rates. When dollars do I spend? When do I Roth convert? Should I Roth convert? How much to Roth convert? When do I take Social Security, which is a tax problem? There's no online calculator that gives you the answer. In the problem, you all are accepting pass fails. Our class, the antidote, our class, not only is going to teach you what a real retirement plan looks like, it's going to teach you the math that drives the best possible outcomes that you guys have not heard yet. I promise you haven't heard yet. You don't understand truly how to manage sequence of returns risk, where to take money from, pivot accounts, how to protect the surviving spouse and early death, how to mitigate all these risks. And once you understand the right questions to be asking and the right type of plan to look for, this is what will manage your fear and give you the courage to go find the right teams to build you this plan so that you can have the best retirement possible. That's what's going to drive it, Michael.
3: I think what's hard for people, and I don't blame them. I'm not blaming the U.S. consumer. I'm blaming the industry. The Absolutely. Industry intentionally will try to obfuscate what a plan should look like. So people say, I have a plan, and they hold up their dial plan. Their red dial, yellow dial, green dial plan.
2: The probability of outliving their money.
3: Yeah. Or they'll hold up their one page tax analysis that they got from somewhere of, it says to fill my brackets for the next 12 years. Those are not plans. Like Kirk mentioned, a plan should be telling someone if the market is up or down, where's money coming from? What tax bracket will you be in 14 years? What happens if one spouse passes away? Where's long-term care coming from? What happens if there's a healthcare event that requires a pivot to be taking place in your plan? Those nonsense dial calculators and those one-page tax analyses are not going to factor those things in.
2: Translation, eMoney, Money Guy Pro, Right Capital, those are not true comprehensive retirement plans. They're just not. This is the challenge, Michael. People, the general public, will get intimidated by a comprehensive plan. And when they don't understand something, it creates anxiety. And the response to anxiety is fight or flight. So they escape. They find excuses not to do something. The entire purpose of this class is to give you the knowledge, the information, so you don't go escape, that you actually not only find the right team, but then you allow that right team to be the surgeon and do the work. But you have to find the right team, Michael. It is so critical. You're not going to like this. There's nothing simple about a retirement plan. A retirement plan with professionals. Now, I say professionals. This is CPAs, attorneys, wealth managers, CFPs collaborating. Should take 40 to 50 hours of iterations between all of them, running hundreds of scenarios to create the best possible outcome in retirement for you. The challenge is you don't know the right questions to know if they're doing this or not. 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It's probably closer to 9 hours, to be fair. 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I hope to see you at the class.
5: 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Retirement Education Foundation is not permitted to offer, and no statement made during this show shall constitute tax or legal advice. Retirement Education Foundation is not affiliated with or endorsed by the U.S. government or any governmental agency. The information and opinions contained herein provided by third parties have been obtained from sources believed to be reliable, but accuracy and completeness cannot be guaranteed by Retirement Education Foundation. 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
0: How did I lose weight? And I did lean right here. I did. I love this stuff. 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So chatting with Miles. I'm up at like 235. True story. I never minded being 235, but you know what minded? 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
0: How did I lose weight? And I did lean right here. I did. I love this stuff. Listen, Brickhouse Nutrition been with me for a long time. So chatting with Miles, I'm up at like 235. True story. I never minded being 235, but you know what minded? My knees that were falling apart and my back. 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
9: 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I am your host, Steve Summers. Before we jump in today, let me take a step back because I remember this conversation like it was yesterday. I was talking to Dr. Neil Levin just a few years ago, and I asked him, I said, Dr. Levin, if you were stuck on a desert island, what key nutrients would you take? Because, you know, it's confusing for us. There are so many vitamins out there. What is the most important one? If you're like me, I don't want to take 10 to 20 pills a day. I just don't. So anyway, Dr. Levin said, Steve, we're working on this. A few years went by, and folks, here we are today. And on the show to talk with us about that, Dr. Neil Levin is here. He's a chiropractor, nutritionist, and high-level advisor to Purity Products. Dr. Levin, I remember that conversation. I do. Welcome back to the show.
10: You know, that's funny. I remember that conversation as well, and you weren't the only one who had asked me that. I've had so many patients over the years ask me just about that. Doc, you know, if you were stuck on a desert island and you could only have one thing, what would it be? Or, Doc, I don't want to take... I'm giving them five or six formulas. Doc, I just want one thing. And this super pill is the answer to that question. I brought that question back to Purity Products and I said, look, this is getting unruly. I mean, I'm giving my patients a multi. I'm giving them fish oil and krill oil. If they're over 45, they need the CoQ10. Mm-hmm. All the multis are underpowered in terms of vitamin D. So I'm giving them vitamin D. The B12s and all these multis are wrong. Folks over 50, 60 can't absorb it. I'm giving them a B12.
9: Right.
10: And it was getting that they're walking out of here with a bag of pills and they're rolling their eyes at me. So I said to Purity, I'm like, guys, we got to come up with one super formula is what I called it. And they came back. It took them about a year to do it.
9: Wow.
10: And they came back with the super pill. And this is the answer. When I have somebody that says, I just want one thing.
9: Right.
10: This is what I give them, Steve, because this is the multivitamin. I'm talking about a world class multivitamin. So, this is your krill oil. It's your fish oil. It's your CoQ10. This has got as much lutein, Steve, as an eye formula, a full 10 milligrams of a very high-end lutein. It's got the astaxanthin for the eyes. Wow. Steve, there's 2,000 international units of vitamin D. This has got the right B12 for folks in their 50s, 60s, 70s to give them that energy that they want. This is the answer. If you're only going to take one thing, hands down, the super pill is it.
9: Well, I remember the conversation very well. And to be fair, it had to have been one of those ding light bulb moments, right? I mean, this is actually huge because there is no other multivitamin on the market, at least I know of, that does this.
10: Yeah, there is none. And, you know, it's like, what do you need to take? Let's check the boxes. What do people have to take? You have to take an omega-3, whether it's fish oil or krill oil.
9: Check.
10: I like both because that's just critical for brain health and heart health, visual health. It makes your skin look great. It makes all the cells of the body work effectively. According to a recent study, 98% of us are low in omega-3s, you must take an omega-3. That's right. In here. You have to take vitamin D. If you're above Atlanta, let's say, you have to take vitamin D because for the whole winter, you're not making any. And then if you slather on the sunscreen in the summer, you're still not making any. And vitamin D is critical for everything. It signals to a tenth of the human genome. It's important for muscle health, eye health, immune health, brain health, happy mood. You want to feel good. It's your vitamin D. You got to get that in there. The average multi, Steve, is going to give you 400 international units. That's a joke. The super pill has a full 2,000 international units.
9: That's huge.
10: Of vitamin D.
9: That's huge.
10: A meaningful dose.
9: Yeah.
10: And the list goes on and on. It's 100 milligrams of CoQ10. It's the right B12. So what I hear from my patients, let's say they come in on a Monday and they're, you know, have some neck pain or back pain. I want to see them again later in the week. They come in and they're like, wow, doc, this makes a difference. This isn't like a regular multi where you take it and you hope it's going to work.
9: Right.
10: This is like, wow, I feel better. Once people start, on the super pill. This is just something they get over and over and over.
9: Well, the way I view this, this is kind of a next generation new frontier of supplementation. It's where one simple pill that you have in your Elite Multi that you're talking about, an Elite Omega-3, you said, with krill oil and fish oil, and then you augment that with the cellular energizers like Coenzyme Q10, talked about astaxanthin and lutein for the eyes and

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2: Wonderful support for the brain, along with krill oil and fish oil. Incredible support for the brain. B vitamins, so important for the brain. And then you add our elite lutein, which has tons of brain benefits, along with skin benefits and eye benefits. This becomes just an outstanding brain formula, on top of it being great for the heart and energy. The first thing people are going to notice is energy. But this is going to work. This is protecting your brain. We all want to age gracefully. The Super Pill is going to help you do just that.
3: You mentioned something a while ago, why it took a year to develop this. Purity Products has been around for 25 plus years now, so they don't do anything halfway. I mean, no. You put the components together, and you want to make sure that it works. And when it does, you want to tell people about it, just like the Super Pill. It can deliver a multiple mode of action that goes way beyond just a basic multivitamin. And it boils down to what you like to call a difference maker in nutritional technologies. If you can, explain the savings here and why this is so advanced. Because I know savings is so important for so many people out there.
2: Wow, that is like such a great point. Because, you know, people used to complain about the sheer amount of stuff I would give them, right? Mm. They were also rolling their eyes at my receptionist when she gives them the number for the cost of it. Because if you're talking about, if you go out and buy a very top quality multivitamin, and then you're going to get some krill oil and some fish oil, and you're going to get CoQ10, and the top selling CoQ10 brand is 100 milligrams. We have 100 milligrams right here. Mm-hmm. You're going to get an eye formula with 10 milligrams of a very good lutein. I can't see doing it for less than, and you're going to get a vitamin D formula and maybe a high-end B12.
3: Yeah.
2: I don't see you doing it for less than $200. And you know, the fact that since you're bringing up money, the fact that Purity is letting folks try a full 1 month supply of this for $9.95, I mean, that is really, you know why they do it, Steve?
3: Why?
2: Because they want people to try it. They know this is a superior product. They're not out to lose money, Purity Products. But in essence, when you get this, they're pretty much losing money, because I think the first 1,000 callers even getting free shipping. You'll know that better than me. But I mean, between the shipping and the cost of the vitamin, they're out big money when someone gets one of these. But they know once people say, see, wow, this is really a lot better than what I was taking, they're going to want to continue.
3: You know, I think this is a good time to clarify how Purity can claim things like better joint comfort in just 7 days with the Purity Super Pill. Because, hey, let's be honest here. I mean, you can't get this benefit from a regular multi out there. It just doesn't exist. Characterize why adding the omega-3s to Purity Super Pill really leverages the science of these omega-3s from krill to reduce joint pain from exercise and activity in just 7 days.
2: This is a great study. This is double-blind, placebo-controlled out of the Journal of the American College of Nutrition. And Steve, this was done on only 300 milligrams of krill oil. It was a high-end krill oil, but it's 300 milligrams. Mm-hmm. We use 500 milligrams of krill oil, and we use something called Phospho Boost krill oil. So what have they done here? They've taken out more of the sea salts, mm-hmm. and by doing that, they concentrate up the omega-3s and the phospholipids. And so this is a really, really good krill oil. So you're going to get this benefit and then some. So in this study, in just 7 days, the folks that had knee discomfort, and I think these folks, if I remember correctly, were in their 50s. In just 7 days, Steve, they were 28% more comfortable.
3: Wow.
2: And they didn't do anything different. They weren't exercising or using PT or taking NSAIDs. They added krill oil.
3: Right.
2: In 30 days, they were 38% more comfortable. Now, researchers didn't stop there. They checked their joint flexibility, their joint functionality, all improved. On top of that, they measured something called C-reactive protein, which is a marker of inflammation, and we want to see that go down. And in this study, the folks on krill oil, C-reactive protein moved nicely in the right direction, showing that not only were people more comfortable, more functional, but their blood levels of this substance, C-reactive protein, were improved. So all around, tremendous benefit. This happened in 7 days. So I can say unequivocally that if you have joint discomfort, especially knee joint discomfort, because mm-hmm. that's what this study was on, this krill oil

0: seems to work just wonderful for making people more comfortable. So if you get this Purity Super Pill and you have the common aches and pains that come along with aging or overuse or being a weekend warrior, once you start to use this for about 7 days, you should feel more comfortable.
1: Well, this is a win-win because if you take something that's going to make you feel better, going to make your joints feel better, you're going to want to exercise and have more activity on top of that. So
0: that's universal. Yeah. When I'm a chiropractor, so I see that all the time. They come in here, they're complaining, I can't exercise. I can't play golf. I can't play tennis. Hiking's not comfortable anymore. I can't play with the grandkids. Everything hurts. I'm going up and down the stairs, you know, whatever it is. And I start adjusting them. And once they feel better, they get back to doing the things they want to do. So yes, any therapy, any intervention that's going to help folks feel more comfortable tends to make them happier. And when you're happier and you're more comfortable, what do? You want to get back to your life, whether it's tennis or golf or hiking or playing with the grandkids or shopping or just doing more things. And we want all our customers to get out there and enjoy their lives.
1: 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I'll give out that number here in just a couple of minutes. Let's bring Dr. Neil Levin back online here with us. And as you're talking, I'm sitting here hearing this cash register going off. If I was to go out and swallow all 15 to 20 vitamin pills a day with somewhere between $200 and $300 a month, you've gone through this whole litany of things. But one of the things that you haven't mentioned just yet, you've checked off literally all of the boxes here, but you insisted that Purity include 100 milligrams of coenzyme Q10 in this formula. Now, that's for energy, right?
0: Yeah. Now, if you go to the average, I don't know, big box store, club store, the best-selling CoQ10 has 100 milligrams of CoQ10. That's a good amount of CoQ10. Mm-hmm. So we have 100 milligrams of CoQ10. Now, why is CoQ10 important anyway? Think of CoQ10 as like your battery charger.
1: Okay.
0: When you eat some food, whether it's fat, carbohydrates, protein, the body takes those, it absorbs them, it brings them to the cells. Once in the cells, it gets into the mitochondria, and those are your little blast furnaces. That's where you turn food into cellular energy. Well, one of the linchpins to turn food into cellular energy is CoQ10. Mm-hmm. You need lots of CoQ10 to effectively make your food into cellular energy. Now, when you were 20, Steve, you made oodles of CoQ10. By the time you're 70, that number is cut in half. So when you look at a 70-year-old, they're not really moving like a 20-year-old, right? So but the question becomes, can you by orally ingesting CoQ10 in supplement form, bump your levels back up? And the answer is yes. But CoQ10, it's absorbable. But when you take it with krill oil, it goes up. It's much better absorbable. So maybe 4 or 5 times better absorbed. Nice. And that's what we have it. We have in this krill oil, fish oil matrix. Now, one other point in CoQ10, for those out there listening that take a statin drug, and, you know, a ton of folks over 50 are on statins. They're one of the best-selling drugs out there. And we're not going to pass judgment on statins here. But the point is, if you're using a statin to lower your cholesterol because your doctor told you to, one of the side effects of statins is myalgias, is muscle pain, is discomfort. I see this all the time as a chiropractor. Mm-hmm. Folks come in and they tell me about that. It's widely held belief is that one of the reasons people get these myalgias, these muscle aches and pains from statins, is because it lowers your CoQ10 even more. So if you're taking CoQ10, if you're taking a statin, it's going to lower your CoQ10. So if you're on statins, you absolutely want a multi that has CoQ10. You want to get that CoQ10 in here, in there. The point is, isn't it nice to know when you're taking the super pill, this also becomes your CoQ10 formula in a very absorbable omega-3 matrix.
1: Exactly. And I'm so glad you addressed that, because the energy factor in this is so vitally important. If you just join us, we're talking to Dr. Neil Levin with Purity Products. You know, one of the many ingredients in here that is a clinically validated nutrient is called lutein. Now, I know you mentioned that a little bit earlier. It's plant-based superfood from marigold flowers. It's really the centerpiece of basically every single eye or vision formula out there on the market. And you guys actually use 10 full milligrams in this formula. It helps with sharper vision, helps with macular health, glare reduction. I thought that was a little surprising, which is great when you drive at night. I mean, this is great for brain function too. So, I mean, when you consider how much is in the Purity Super Pill multivitamin, Dr. Levin, Purity Super Pill, I would say at what, 40 times more here? Is that right? That's a big deal.
0: It's funny that you say that, because I was just looking at the supplement facts panel on the leading multi just now when you started asking me this question. Mm-hmm. And they have 0.25 milligram. Wow. We have 10 milligrams. 10. So yes, that's 40 times. That's the difference.
1: Huge.
0: So we have 40 times more lutein, and it's a very special lutein. It's called LuteMax 2020. Lots and lots of studies. Yes, it comes from marigold flowers. Mm-hmm. Yes, it's clinically tested. It's a top lutein in terms of research. And the research is plain. The benefits are for vision are amazing. So LuteMax 2020 improves contrast sensitivity. It improves glare threshold. So if you're driving at night and you know that glare that they can hit you in the eyes, that bothersome glare,
1: oh, yeah.
0: This protects the eyes. It protects the eyes from blue light. Blue light is a very big problem. Like if you're looking at your computer, like I am right now, mm-hmm. It's shining blue light in your eyes. Your cell phone, when you're outside, you get a lot of blue. You've heard of blue blockers.
1: Yes.
0: Those sunglasses, one of the things they do is block blue light. Too much blue light puts the kibosh on your sleep. So you're watching some TV, or you're playing on your computer, or your worst case scenario, you're bringing your cell phone to bed with you and looking at that. That's going to trash your melatonin and make it hard to sleep. Yep. Well, if you have enough lutein, it's almost like an internal blue blocker. It's protecting you from blue light. So, I mean, and it also boosts something called BDNF, that's brain-derived neurotrophic factor. What is that?
1: It's memory, right?
0: That's actually the factor that helps your brain neurons grow and make new synapses. And so, nice. Yeah, I mean, lutein, great for the eyes, great for the brain, amazing skin benefits. You take lutein and it helps makes your skin look beautiful. So, yeah, this formula is just amazing. Imagine you take your multi, and you're going to get your multi now. You get your eye formula. 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It's just 3 pills. They're soft gels, so they slide right down. Easy to swallow. And you're getting a month supply from Purity for $9.95. So that is, you know, this is one of those things you hear a lot of. You hear a lot of advertising these days, Steve.
1: Right.
0: You really do. I guess I'm being an advertiser right now, but I'm really a doctor that's just talking to you like I would talk to any of the patients that came in here. I saw probably 20 people this morning. This is the way I talk to them. This is the kind of thing that you want in your corner. This is your foundational nutrient. And you want to take a little something else, you can. But you take this and you're pretty much covering 90% of the bases of what you need to optimize your health.
1: 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Dr. Neil Levin, let's have some fun here. I want to go to the mailbag. We've got some of the most frequently asked questions I want to do first. We're going to do it in rapid-fire question format, so it's going to be super quick. The FAQs, so to speak. I'll ask the questions. Give me a quick answer. Is the super pill easy to take?
0: 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Just mention it. Three pills. They're soft gels. They slide down easy. No one's going to have trouble with these.
1: Does the super pill have enough vitamin D? 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
0: 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Again, a regular multi out there is going to have 400 international units. We put a full 2,000 international units of a very absorbable vitamin D right in here, vitamin D3. This is your vitamin D formula.
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1: All right, here's a good one. 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
1: All right. I have issues with my knees and my joints. Can the super pill help that?
0: In 7 days, Steve, we went over it a little while ago, American College of Clinical Nutrition. In just 7 days, the folks with knee joint discomfort were 28% more comfortable. In 30 days, they were 38% more comfortable. So yeah, knees, I found in my practice, this is the kind of formula that just pretty much is very joint friendly.
1: All right. Considering what we know about Purity Super Pill here, do you have any testimonials that you can share?
0: Oh, yeah. I did pull four, just the first few I saw here. This guy's got a fun name, Bebop, from Lehigh Valley, Pennsylvania. He's in the age 55 to 64 bracket, rates at 5 stars. He says, best multi. I'm so happy switching to the Purity Super Pill. Wow. Good mix of vitamins, krill and fish oil and CoQ10. Easy to take. I feel better after just a couple of weeks.
1: Give me another one.
0: One nickname April from Mesa, Arizona. She says, amazing. I'm 65 years old. I feel like I'm in my 30s. People say I look like I'm in my 40s. The Super Pill makes me feel amazing. I love all the Purity products.
1: All right, one more.
0: Here. Sean T. He says, so much in one pill, excellent quality. It's easier to take just one pill instead of several. Definitely a plus. I don't have time to count out pills every day, every week. Take one of these and you're good to go. I could tell an immediate difference while on this product. More energy, less health issues. Highly recommend. I have a few more here, but we can leave it there because I can tell you firsthand, my patients love this product. This is vitamin taking made easy. If you hate having all those bottles, if you hate taking 15 or 20 pills, this is your omega-3, your multivitamin, your vitamin D, your CoQ10, your I formula, your D formula, your B12 formula, all rolled into one. Amazing value, easy to take, very, very high end. So yeah, this is one of those, once people start on this, they want to continue. This is a great nutrient. And again, for $9.95, absolutely give this a try.
1: Dr. Neil Levin, we've run out of time. I better go and give out that number.
0: Time always flies by, Steve. Thanks for having me.
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7: 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One of my favorite guests is on the line. We've got Chris Killam, also known as the Medicine Hunter, standing by now. CNN calls Chris the Indiana Jones of natural medicine because he's, well, constantly scouring the globe searching for natural remedies. You may have seen Chris on the Dr. Oz show or maybe on PBS or CBS and also on Fox News where he does a health segment. He's been featured in the New York Times and also on ABC's 2020. Anyway, Chris is joining us today to discuss not one, but three of the hottest nutritional ingredients out there on the market today. Even better, he's teamed up with Purity today to give away a complimentary bottle to everyone out there in the listening audience. So do not, I repeat, do not change that dial. But first, a quick introduction. Chris Killam is an author and an educator. He's written 14 books. He's conducted research in over 30 countries. Again, he's been on with Oprah and Friends and Dr. Oz. Chris, welcome back to the show.
8: Thank you so much. It's always a pleasure to have a great conversation with you.
7: Now, most of us are super busy these days. We want to stay healthy, but quite frankly, it can be daunting, you know, with all the different supplements out there. Now, Chris, you've traveled all over the world learning about different natural remedies. So you really know which ingredients to look for. So tell me this, besides a good multivitamin and some fish oil, maybe a few other things, go into the three super hot nutrients you've been so jazzed about lately.
8: Well, I'm happy to do that. The three super nutrients, as we like to say, are a green tea extract, a turmeric extract called curcumin, and an extract from red wine called resveratrol. And apropos of what you said about my traveling around the world, I've extensively investigated these in their host countries. So I've been in the green tea plantations of China and India and worked with top researchers of this ingredient in those countries. With turmeric, I've been deeply involved with turmeric researchers in India and seen all of that. And with resveratrol, I've worked with scientists in Europe and also in California and Chile and South Africa, all of which are major red wine producing areas. So I've had the opportunity to investigate these things in the field, meet with the top scientists, and my conclusion is that green tea, curcumin from turmeric root, and resveratrol from red wine are remarkable health-enhancing agents that everybody can benefit from in a very, very substantial way.
7: Now, Chris, let's talk about these big three. And it's interesting that they're all found in our diet and all are considered superfoods. The green tea, the curcumin, the resveratrol. Why did you want to combine the three? There's always a method to your madness, if I can say it that way, because you combine these things together. You call it a real game changer.
8: Well, you know, when I look at these, there actually isn't a reason to put them all in separate products. They do go very well together. As you said, they're all food derived. So it's kind of like you can make a salad if you choose out of many vegetables. You don't just have to have a bowl of lettuce or a bowl of cucumbers. And while that's a little bit simplistic, the fact is that all of these are very, very rich in groups of protective compounds that are both antioxidant, so they actually protect our organ systems, so they maintain a healthy inflammatory status in the body. And this is really a big breakthrough. I also like the idea that people can get a concentrated supplement of green tea extract, curcumin extract, and resveratrol in one product with truly meaningful amounts of each one and not have to go out and basically buy a shopping cart full of stuff.
7: Now, let's dive into the headlines and the research, especially on this green tea, because it's absolutely amazing. I know in Asia they've been using it for thousands of years for healthy aging, but what are you seeing recently in the press? I know you told me the Nutrition Research Journal in its July 2012 issue revealed that green tea significantly increased plasma antioxidant activity and whole blood glutathione. Can you recap some of these headlines and tell me why you're such a green tea advocate?
8: Okay, what you just said about increasing plasma antioxidant activity is really critical. There are many antioxidants that people consume that don't actually wind up in the body, or they don't wind up in the body in any significant amounts. The green tea antioxidants, which we know are among the most highly beneficial antioxidants in the entire world, are very well absorbed. They improve plasma antioxidant activity. That is the blood concentration of antioxidants. So what happens is you get this great concentration of antioxidant substances, which are protective compounds, floating around in the body and protecting the cells of your body, your organs, every part of your body, from premature destruction due to exposure to environmental pollutants and things in the diet. With regard to the whole blood glutathione, when we take in the right antioxidants, and not all antioxidant compounds are the right antioxidants, our bodies produce more of its own super protective compound called glutathione. So you take in the green tea extract, You build the antioxidant activity in your blood, and you also cause your body to produce this enormously beneficial, very well-studied, very powerful protective substance called glutathione. So it is remarkable. This isn't something that most high antioxidant foods or supplement ingredients do, but it does happen with a concentrated, properly made green tea extract.
7: All right, let's switch gears and talk about this curcumin, which is number two on your list. And by the way, these three ingredients are all found in the new green tea combo formula. We're going to be offering a free bottle in a few minutes, but talk to me about the curcumin, which is spelled C-U-R-C-U-M-I-N. Now, most people haven't heard of it, but scientists and researchers know it's one of the most powerful superfoods on the planet. It can positively influence our DNA, maintain joint comfort, healthy inflammation, and more. Can you share some of the incredible headlines on curcumin and tell us why you use this? And we talked about this off air a few minutes ago, this patented curcumin with greater absorption.
8: Okay. Well, first of all, I think while people might not know the term curcumin, they may well know turmeric root, which is a yellow spice, and it shows up in curries, and it's part of the 5,000-year-old Indian Ayurvedic system of medicine. I've been studying turmeric and its derivative curcumin since the 1970s, and I'll say this right off the bat, that there are almost no plant materials in the world as extensively studied as this. A couple of thousand studies can be found in the scientific and medical literature. We know that curcumin is powerfully antioxidant. We know that it has a remarkable capacity to protect the liver, and the liver is our primary detoxifying organ. It greatly enhances joint health. So if people are experiencing joint discomfort due to overuse, this really helps to relieve that. And it's also what we call cardioprotective. It helps to protect the heart. It helps to maintain normal, healthy cholesterol. And one last thing that is really kind of astounding is that curcumin actually causes your body to produce what are called neuroprotective factors in the brain. So it causes your body to produce these agents in the brain that protect the actual tissue of the nerves and the brain itself. There's almost nothing else that we know of that does this. Specifically, the curcumin that you mentioned offers about 7 times the absorption of other curcumin. So when you take 250 milligrams of this stuff, you get about 7 times the activity that you would if you took, say, a comparable amount of another curcumin extract. So this, in my opinion, is one of the most life-enhancing, protective, totally beneficial substances on Earth, and it has just decades of scientific and medical studies to back it up.
7: Now, Chris, I know that we talked already about the green tea in the curcumin in your new green tea formula, which Purity is giving away for free today. But first, tell me about the third nutrient on the list, the resveratrol, which is super hot right now. Share with us some of the headlines and the science behind resveratrol. I know the French love it, but why is it on your short list?
8: Well, resveratrol is one of those remarkable compounds that I just sort of shake my head at how many different things it does. It is found in grapes, in wine grapes. It also shows up in cranberries. What we know about resveratrol is that, like green tea and also like curcumin extract, it's profoundly antioxidant. But more than that, it shows significant properties. When you look at some of the things in the body that happen during aging as a result of fat accumulation in tissue and insulin sensitivity, resveratrol helps to protect against those things. It's a powerful immune regulator. And you know, our immune system is responsible for keeping us healthy. It is remarkably beneficial for the heart, and this is why it's considered one of the keys to the so-called French paradox. You know, the French drink a lot of red wine, they eat a lot of cheese, they smoke cigarettes, and they stay slim, and they have good cardiovascular health, which just seems completely unfair. But resveratrol appears to be key in that. And additionally, there is a brain benefit, like there is with the curcumin, with blood flow to the brain. So when you take resveratrol, you get brain blood flow. This means you get more oxygen to the tissues of the brain. So this is on my short list for all those reasons and for about a dozen more that would just plain take too long to explain.
7: All right, again, we're talking with Chris Killam, also known as the Indiana Jones of natural medicine, sometimes called the medicine hunter as well. Chris, let's laser in on how this wonderful formula that you created in conjunction with Purity Products. I know that Purity's been in business now for, what is it, over 20 years. They've got a top rating from the Better Business Bureau, and people can get a complimentary bottle of this green tea CR today. We'll give that number out in a few minutes. But first, Chris, before we tell our listeners how they can get their very own complimentary bottle of green tea CR, tell me this. If you wanted to buy this green tea plus the patented curcumin plus the resveratrol, I mean, you spend close to probably at least $75 for all three bottles in the store. And yet today, Purity Products is giving away a free bottle. How are they able to do this?
8: Well, you can consider it kind of a smart bet. And what I mean by that, first of all, Purity's big, but they're also very strategic. They know that if a person who's listening will pick up the phone, call in and get their free bottle, and it really is free, as in free, as yep. in it doesn't cost you money, if that person will try the product, take it as recommended, they're going to feel it. And when they feel it, they're going to say, gee, I want this as part of my regular daily regimen. 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
7: Chris, hold that thought. 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Okay, Chris, talk about some of the headlines just on the green tea that we didn't get to yet. I understand that dieters just love green tea because it supports healthy fat metabolism. Is that right? And what does the research say about green tea when it comes to weight management?
8: Well, this is one of the especially wonderful things about green tea. We know that green tea has thermogenic properties. That is, it has heat-generating properties in the body. So it actually causes your body to burn more calories. So when you eat a meal, you're going to burn more calories from that meal as a result of taking a good, well-made, concentrated green tea extract. In addition, it has specific fat oxidation properties. It actually burns fat. I'm not suggesting that you're going to lose 20 pounds in a week, but I am saying that this is going to help your body to metabolize fat more efficiently. Over time, taking a green tea extract can help you to have a better fat to lean muscle ratio. So from a weight control standpoint, this is very good news. Additionally, green tea helps to stabilize blood glucose or blood sugar. And unstable blood sugar is one of the contributing factors to increased weight. So by stabilizing blood sugar, you have an effect on weight control and weight management. So it's really quite remarkable stuff. You need enough of it. We've got enough of it in green tea CR. It has to be the right extract. We've got the right extract. But the science is there for healthy weight management.
7: All right. Now, Chris, you say that with Purity's formula, it provides you with about 3 cups worth of green tea in each 2-capsule serving. So you get all of the green tea's concentrated benefits for energy, for heart health, for alertness in just 2 caps. Plus, you get the curcumin and the resveratrol, too. So it's easy. You call it your daily shortcut to better health. Explain this idea of a healthy shortcut and explain some of the top benefits as well.
8: Well, I mean, you could, for example, drink 3 cups of good concentrated green tea each day, eat at least 1 really rich curry made with a lot of turmeric root, and drink a couple of glasses of red wine. You could do that every day. Most people will not do that every day, but they still might want the benefits of 3 of the biggest superstar protective health-enhancing nutrients on the entire planet. So when I call this a daily shortcut, I'm simply saying that you can get in a capsule, in a good capsule, what you'd otherwise have to get by drinking a few cups of tea, eating at least 1 large, you know, turmeric-laden curry every day, and drinking a couple of glasses of concentrated red wine.
7: Again, we're talking with Chris Killam, the medicine hunter. Now, in this new green tea CR formula from Purity, it's really about the research. Share with us some of your favorite studies and the headlines on the curcumin that we didn't get to yet. I know this is one of your favorite ingredients for joint comfort and even for brain health.
8: Well, I especially like the liver protective, heart protective, and joint modifying properties of this stuff. The liver is our greatest detoxifying organ, and we know that we're constantly bombarded by toxins in the environment. In fact, blood studies show that newborn babies contain 200 industrial pollutants in their blood at the time of birth. So we need a functioning, super healthy, very strong liver. We might not think about our livers that much, but we need that. Mm-hmm. And we know that curcumin protects the liver. It keeps it strong. From a cardiac standpoint, it's highly beneficial for the heart. It's very good for maintaining healthy cholesterol and healthy platelet levels. And from a joint standpoint, we have innumerable studies showing overall improvement in joint health and relief and stable inflammatory activity, better joint mobility as a result of taking curcumin. I like the brain protective studies as well. You know, curcumin delivers all this, so I regard it as one of the single most important things that you can put in your body, and I'm very well aware that most people are not going to eat enough raw turmeric root to get the benefits that they should and that they can get from a concentrated curcumin extract.
7: I want to remind people that they can call now to get started with a free bottle of Green Tea CR from Purity Products. 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Purity knows that once you experience the benefits of green TCR, you're not going to want to miss a day of taking it. 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Call now. All right, back to the show. Chris, I don't want to get too technical here, but these antioxidants in green tea are classified as polyphenols, and they really are super powerful and well-respected by scientists. But in this green tea CR formula, there's more. It's got the green tea, it's got the curcumin, the resveratrol that we talked about, plus grape seed extract, bioflavonoids, vitamin C. Can you talk to me about this array of really super antioxidants and polyphenols that you've put in the formula?
8: Well, yeah, I won't say that we kind of went overkill, but I will say that we really, really developed an efficient, comprehensive program here. Grape seed extract contain a group of highly specialized antioxidant compounds that not only do much of what I've already described, but also enhance the physical integrity of tissue in the blood vessels and the skin. So we put those in there for extra boost in antioxidant activity, but also for a specific type of activity that isn't as much addressed by the green tea, the curcumin, and the resveratrol. The bioflavonoids enhance the overall activity of vitamin C, and vitamin C itself is one of the most important nutrients that we can possibly take in. So I would say that we were very, very thorough. You know, when we went through what could be in this product, we said, you know, what would happen if we put in grape seed extract, bioflavonoids, and vitamin C? We realized that we would have an utterly superior formula. And just to reiterate, I want people to experience dynamic health. I want people to feel great. This formula, the Green Tea CR, will make you feel great. And that's the purpose of it.
7: All right, Chris, I love this Green Tea CR combination formula. And remember, the CR stands for curcumin and resveratrol. I love that with this complimentary bottle today, our listeners can get started for free. That's great value. What would people expect to pay if they bought all of these separately in the store?
8: Well, I think if they bought high-quality products that contain these ingredients, they'd be into it for about $75 or so, possibly even $80.
7: Yeah.
8: So they'd wind up spending appreciably more than they're going to spend on the green tea CR formula. And they still wouldn't get the grape seed extract. They still wouldn't get the pine bark extract, the bioflavonoids, or the vitamin C.
7: Chris, what kind of results can people expect to see? What can they expect to feel once they start taking this formula?
8: I think that people will feel greater joint mobility and comfort. I think they'll feel more energy because these ingredients also help to stabilize and maintain natural healthy blood sugar control. I think they'll have more sustained energy throughout the day. And I would just suspect that people will have an experience of greater vitality. When you have a more highly functional immune system, you just feel more energy and better overall. It's kind of, you know, like those days when you get up and go, wow, I feel great. This is a wow, I feel great formula.
7: Now, Chris, the Green Tea CR, let me get this straight. It provides about 3 cups worth of green tea in each 2-capsule serving. Plus, you get the antioxidant equivalent of several servings of fruits and vegetables. Plus, you get the resveratrol and the joint comfort and brain function benefits of the curcumin. I mean, wow, all in one formula. In the last 2 minutes, talk to me about this shortcut to better health and why you want everyone listening to this program to call now for that complimentary bottle of Green Tea CR.
8: Okay. Fortunately, there's an immense body of science that has been growing steadily for the past 20 years, and it's really rich science now. We know that of the various plant-derived substances that exist, green tea extract, curcumin extract, and resveratrol extract are at the absolute top of the list of protective, vitality-enhancing, overall health-promoting compounds. There just isn't anything like these. They're in the Green Tea CR, CR standing for curcumin and resveratrol, product in meaningful amounts. 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You're going to feel more vitality. You're just plain going to feel better, kind of more fluid and in that flow of good health.
7: Sure.
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0: How did I lose weight? And I did lean right here. I did. I love this stuff. Listen, Brickhouse Nutrition been with me for a long time. 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True story. I never minded being 235, but you know what minded? 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
2: 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My name is Randy Cook. I'm here each week with Greg Ehler of Golden Reserve. Also with us today is Tim Stallings. And if you are new to the program, Greg and Tim started Golden Reserve as estate planning attorneys. And as people came in, they said, hey, can you help us with our retirement planning, investments, and taxes and things like that? And then it just kind of grew from there. And now it's a full service retirement planning operation. So that's why we go about it here, talking about it from all different aspects. When I think of people coming in to see you guys, they're going to come in for a lot of different reasons, and they'll probably not come in for a lot of different reasons. You know, people will come in, I need help. I really need you guys. I think it's just time for us to have help. And then you've got the wife who's grabbing her husband by the ear and saying, we've got to do this. They go, okay, fine. So they sit down and they talk about their retirement planning. But right now it's pretty easy to procrastinate. And a lot of people are kind of in on hold mode right now. They see the politics, they see the midterms, they see the economy, they see the war, they see the markets, they're worried. So it's easy to procrastinate. Greg, what do you say to that person out there right now that is putting off their retirement planning because they're just scared and they just don't feel like it's the right time?
5: Well, let's start with the market, Randy. I think that's been a hot topic. My friends, my family, we had like a pretty bloody Friday about a week or so back, right? We had a 2.6% drop in the S&P. Mm-hmm. NASDAQ, I think it was about 4%. You know, everything was just dropping off the cliff, and it was because of the jobs report. And it was weird because like it was that bad, and then people were like, actually, it was that good. And that just shows you how complicated the market can be and how mm-hmm. reactive we are right now, because we had a good jobs report, meaning there was more jobs. And people are like, well, how does that correlate to a drop in the stock market? Well, that means that demand is up. That's one of the pools, right? So when demand goes up, guess what else goes up? When demand's up, inflation goes up. And the correlation was that because demand is rising because there's more jobs and you need more stuff, the chance of inflation happening increase. And what that did, and the correlation that everyone's staring at right now, if you want to know kind of what people are speculating, what's behind the curtain, is, well, if inflation's going up, we know that that does what to rate hikes? It's a real possibility. Now, where we were banking on a rate cut this year, that probability almost went to zero a week or two ago, which was a huge turn of events. And people are like, well, what does that mean? Well, let's keep playing this. Let's just show you how these dominoes work. Well, all right. Demand goes up. Jobs go up, which everyone would be like, hey, more jobs. Well, all of a sudden the stock market's crashed. Like, I don't get it. And it does tie together because demand goes up, inflation goes up. So the inflation hawks at the Fed are like, well, we may even raise rates. And you know what that means? For all the trillions of dollars of debt for AI data centers and AI development, guess what happens? All of that debt gets a little bit more expensive. Mm-hmm. And I think that was one of the driving factors. Another speculation was that because of all these big IPOs, SpaceX, Anthropic, ChatGPT, that people are taking some money out of the market to have it available. I don't know if that's really fair, but that's one of the speculations. So when it comes to the market, there's a lot of weird stuff going on right now. And I think some people that, you know, follow it, read the papers and do all that fun stuff are trying to make sense of it. And good luck, because if you're confused, that makes two of us, because there's a lot of moving parts. It bounces all over the place. And I think the better question is we always get, you know, we talk about risk all the time and how much market risk should a retiree, you know, make or take? And I have a three-part test before I answer that question, because everyone says, well, I have half of my money in the market. I have 75% of the money in the market. Is that right? And I cannot diagnose that. And I think our team cannot diagnose that until we do a three-part test. And that three-part test is pretty simple. And it drives me crazy when financial professionals give advice before asking this three-part test, because it's very important. And you can't answer the question without doing this three-part test. You can't say, how much risk should I take? How many stocks should I have versus how much safe should I have? The three-part test is simple. You ready, Randy? I'm going to lay it on you.
6: Okay, three parts.
5: The first is figuring out, what do you spend? Mm-hmm. What did you spend last year? What's your spending look like? And you look at that and your income together and you say, all right, that's base one. I have that information. That's important. It's actually vital. You can't answer the risk question without it. The second part of the question is identifying right now how much risk you're taking. How much risk do you have? And by that, I mean, how much money is in the stock market? How much is in equities? How much are in things that can go backwards? And the third part of the test, because the two are where you're at right now, right? It's actually where you're physically at. Those are static, hard numbers. The third is a little trickier, but we have to mine it out of you. What do you want to do next year? What do you want to do this year? It's your goals. What are your goals? Now, most professionals don't do this, which

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2: Here's what percentage is at risk right now. 60%, 70%, 80%. Okay. And then we sit around and we go through the goals. Like, hey, tell me through your spending next year. Where do you want to travel? What do you want to buy? Do you want to get a place in Florida? Help us understand all those things. And we put all that math together and then we give you a recommendation. It may not be the recommendation that you would choose, but it's our recommendation as someone to say, listen, all I care about is you doing everything you want to do in retirement and not running out of money. Does that seem fair? Yeah, it seems fair. Because despite popular belief, the stock market does go backwards. It does. I know it's been a minute and no one's felt that pain, but I don't want to take risks with other people's money that will jeopardize them not doing things in retirement. And then if you say, listen, Greg, I want to go a little faster on the freeway, that's fine. We move that lever. Because at the end of the day, it's up to you, Randy. It's not a math equation. That's an emotional one. Because I think if most people did the math, and I'm not exaggerating, nobody would have any money in the stock market. I believe that. Because I don't think they'd have to. I think we could just show the math and be like, now, that's not how people love more. Americans love more. And I love you for it. I love it for you. I love the fact you want three scoops of ice cream when one would do. That's fine. That's the American way. Let's do it. Let's get a truck we don't need. You know, these are the things that make America American. It's fine. But if we were being honest with ourselves, most of us don't have to take any risk to do everything we want in retirement. It's a choice. So when we come in here and you run your roadmap, we'll give you that choice. We'll show you the math. And then you can go back and make those decisions on what you think makes the best sense for you and your family. That's the end of the day. And don't give me this inflation cost of living stuff. Like, I don't want to hear it. Like, I don't want to hear it. Like, none of that stuff ever comes into play, at least in our experience. You know, and we work with a lot of retirees, or any thousands, over the last, you know, almost 20 years. And we want to get people spending money and thinking about money a little different. And we should think about it in terms of memories. Building memories, not just building bank account values. Because those investment account values aren't going to bring you any happiness on those last days of your life. But what will bring you comfort are all the memories and experiences you built with your family. So if we can get you to move a little bit more towards memories under management, as opposed to just money under management, I think we're doing our job. And I think our roadmap is a great first tool to get you going in that direction.
3: You know, one of the things that Greg does on this show, and he doesn't even realize he's doing it, is he gives you homework before you come in. So you can literally sit down, you know, and say, okay, what do we spend? 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Maybe you can't figure that out. 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
3: 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I was looking through an article at Go Banking Rates, and they were actually talking about the downside of having a will. And I was like, okay, I got to throw that one at Tim. So this article says a will is not all it's cracked up to be. And Tim, as an estate planner, we say that's kind of the basic thing that you need as you go into your elder years, into your retirement years, that you got to have a will. But Greg, if this were a video in big red letters across the screen, it would say a will does not get you out of probate. And everybody believes that that's the truth. Talk to me a little bit about that part of the legal planning process, how it goes into the roadmap, and what you need and what you maybe don't need, or how you make those decisions.
4: Absolutely, Randy. And can we start with the fact that you're at gobankingrates.com? I think we need more content on the estate planning world, if that's where we're going to get our comments on the wills. But, you know, we say it all the time, and I feel like I repeat myself, but I know the statistics would tell you that a lot of folks listening to this show probably don't have any estate plan at all, right? So when we talk about a will, I feel like I have to, you know, deal with this mistaken belief all the time, but a will is just your ticket to send your family to probate when you pass away, right? So it's nice because it does say who gets your stuff. But I mean, you can think of that. It's essentially your cover letter to your probate file. And at Golden Reserve, you know, we don't want our clients to have to deal with those types of things, or have their family have to deal with those types of things. You know, so the way that we look at it is we talk about ways that you can avoid the probate process, because we know that leads to expenses. I mean, the average estate that goes through probate is probably somewhere in the 3 to 7% off the top, right? So you got $1 million estate, $30,000 to $70,000, real money. It takes at least 6 months, certainly in Ohio, you know, where we do a lot of business, and now we're across the country, but it takes time. And I've sat down with, you know, plenty of families dealing with this, and I've never had anyone say, I wish my husband left me more paperwork. right? I'm dead serious, right? They really want to make sure that they can go through the grieving process, but they really have a plan. So how do we address it? Well, there's lots of things that we do. And as Greg just talked about with the roadmap, we have a tool there, and the tool is not designed to tell you what documents you need immediately, right? It's designed to set your family up for success. So we look at the assets you have, and then we talk about ways to avoid probate. A will does not get that done. When we talk about avoiding probate, we can use things like beneficiary designation. So we want to make sure we've named the right people who you want to receive those things when you pass away. We talk about a variety of different trusts. We do revocable trusts or irrevocable trusts, depending on, you know, the other goals that the family might have. But ultimately, what we're trying to do is we're trying to make sure that when someone passes away, we don't have a mess, mm-hmm. because those take time, they create headaches, and they cost a lot of money. So certainly a will is not a way to avoid probate, and, you know, getting that roadmap in place and going through and using the legal protection tool that we have just puts people in the right position so they know what would actually happen when they pass away.
3: Greg, I know that one time I brought a story into the show of somebody who wrote in and they said, I just finished my mom's estate. It took a year and a half. And I looked at you and I said, is that normal? And you said, yeah, that's about right. And the amount of time that it takes to settle these things, and sometimes they're more complex than others, the ability to have somebody like Golden Reserve to walk you through that process and say, what do I do now? This is the paperwork I got. What do I do now? That's invaluable at that time in your life, because not only are you grieving, but you're a little confused at that point, and adding the finances to it, that just compounds it, doesn't it?
5: It does. I'd like to change the name of the show for the next segment to Fire Your Attorney, Please. FYAAP, Fire Your Attorney, Please. And here's the three problems with the will. Three problems, Randy. I'm going to hit you with three that Tim touched on, but let's make it simple. And there's one good thing. I'll do one good thing and three bad things.
3: Okay.
5: Now, the three problems with the will, the first of which is cost. When you have a will, now people don't realize, a will can only be administered after someone dies. So it doesn't kick in until someone dies. So no matter what it says about anything, nothing works until someone passes away. And once it goes in, you have to pay court fees, but more painfully, attorney fees. And some attorneys around the country, you know who you are, still charge a percentage. And that stinks, right? It stinks because it doesn't equate to any amount of work you do. It's a lot like financial advisors 1%. If I must make a correlation, the ridiculousness that a financial advisor charges 1% every year for managing someone's bank account based on the size makes no sense. Never has. Never will. Don't care. Don't want to hear your justification. It's all wrong. Greg's right. Ha ha. Next, when it comes to attorneys charging 5%, which is a real number, to administer your estate means if I have a farm that cost $1 million and I die and I don't have, you know, I have just a will that says to my kids and I'm in a town in Ohio or Michigan or Indiana or Pennsylvania or Kentucky, and that local attorney just sold mom and dad a will, they're going to charge $50,000 to do one deed. That deed's usually $250, Randy, just wow. So you know, a deed's around $250 to $500, depending on where you go. So fire your attorney, please, may be another show that we're dealing with, but it's an antiquated protected field that the market has basically, you know, ran off. And the problem is most people in town, they trust that person. It's the only relationship they have, no different than the financial advisor. And because they have just that will, that cost is a real thing. So that's one. That's the one thing that they don't do well. Costs stink, right? It's an excessive cost that is unnecessary if you do planning ahead of time, because probate, you know, will is your one-way ticket to probate. Wills cannot actually be administered unless they go to court. They have to go through probate. That's the rub, Randy. Wills have to go through probate. The second is the time. In most states, and I can't speak for anything outside of Ohio, you have a minimum of 6 months for most estates based on the size to ensure that creditors can make a claim. That's why it's open. So it starts at 6 months, but everything takes longer. Hey, it's a government. It's a government agency, guys. I don't know what to tell you, except for it takes a minute to go through. On average, I think is a year is what we're seeing, you know, on and off of how long it takes through. So the bereavement process is delayed. It's hard to move on when you're dealing with the death of a loved one over the course of a year filing paperwork. So that's the second thing that stinks. Now, the third's a little nuanced. when you do a trust, which is a tool that you use legally, it's private. It doesn't go through probate. It doesn't go through any type of special treatment. You can name who you want as the trustees. You can control the distributions, meaning if I have children that are, 16 or 13 or 12, they don't get all their money at 18, which they would under a will. Once you hit 18, Randy, it's party time. Could you imagine the spring breaks you would go on if you got an inheritance at 18? You would be a piece of work.
3: I may not be now, here today.
5: A will, that's the only way you can do it.
3: Yeah.
5: And I know there's people are going to say testamentary. I don't want to hear all the nuance. 99 times out of 100, that's what ends up happening. And when you have a trust, you can delay. You say, hey, you get a third at 25, you get a third at 30, you get a third at 35, or you can actually control the distributions for your grandkids or just for education. You have more control and safety built in. So wills aren't great to transfer wealth. They're not a great way to hand money on. So those are the three ways: cost, time, and control distributions. The only good thing, and the reason everyone needs a will, and the reason why is simple. For a lot of people with kids, it handles guardianship. Who's going to take care of my kids if something happens to them? That stuff goes in a will. All the guardianship provisions, state to state, that is handled in a will. That's why young parents and parents have those provisions in a will. They just never update them for retirement end of life distributions, which where a will no longer becomes out of date. It's like a top load Quasar VCR. It just doesn't work anymore, Randy. You can't get it to work. That is what the will is. It's outdated. It doesn't work. You need to upgrade to that streaming service so that you can actually get through retirement safely, cost effectively, and timely.
3: Well, you want to make things easier for your kids, so you want to give them money. You want to give them some inheritance. This is another way of making things a little easier for your kids, is to have all of these legal documents in place. That is a part of the roadmap for retirement at Golden Reserve. If you go someplace else, that is very likely not a part of their retirement planning. They're going to give you a business card and say, go see this person. We've worked with them before. 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And then you go across town and you have another meeting, and then you got to get the other two together. It gets to be a bit of a mess and a time suck. So let's make that easier for you. At Golden Reserve, those people are right there for you. 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
3: Coming up on the second half of Fire Your Financial Advisor, a woman tells us how she spent her inheritance, and she's not sorry. And you've heard about IRA to Roth conversions. We have one group that says they have found the number. They have found the sweet spot. We'll tell you what the number is, and we'll get the guy's opinion on that one coming up in just a second. All right, so you can write into the show and ask a question about your own personal finances or some kind of a snag that you're running into financially and have the guys answer the question. You can do it a couple of different ways. We've got AskGregRadio.com. You just use that website and you're on your way. You can also go to our YouTube channel or our podcast, and there's some comment areas there, and a lot of people use those comments to ask questions as well. So here is one of those. I inherited some money from my mother when she passed away. I was turning 65 and I had a mortgage of about $130,000 remaining. I had already saved enough for retirement and basically this was found money. Yet I could take that inheritance and I could invest it and make more money going into retirement, but I decided I'd pay off my mortgage and a few other smaller debts. I don't regret this decision one bit. It feels so good to have that debt gone, and I have enough money for the rest of my life. Should we continue to play the game even though I have already won the game? A great way to look at it. So, Tim, this kind of gets into your ballpark there, talking about how people spend their inheritance. Do you find that that's one of the first places they go, eliminate debt, or do they go out and buy the boat that they always wanted to? What do you see when people get their inheritance?
4: Certainly I don't see a whole lot of people immediately wanting to pay off debt, but man, one, I love that we get listener questions. That's pretty awesome. And two, I think there's a lot to be said about somebody that makes that responsible decision and knocks out that debt.
3: Mm-hmm.
4: At Golden Reserve, we talk about how we generate fees. And for us, we're not going to say, oh, well, you could make a lot more money in the market, so keep that debt, because that's doesn't make sense. Mm-hmm. In her position and for her peace of mind, she said, I'm going to take care of this debt. And she said it made her feel good. And I think that's awesome. I mean, I was listening to Greg earlier and we're talking about winning. Like, we should have stickers that say, I won the game. Like, all I can do now is lose, right? We talk about analogies like chips on the table and stuff like that. Like, if I ran a race and I beat you, I'm not going to keep running just to keep running, mm-hmm. right? And I think that's what we're all about at Golden Reserve. You worked hard, you made it to halftime, you saved your money. Now let's be smart about it, because you did the hard work. Now let's enjoy it. And maybe some people enjoy it by buying that boat with the inheritance. Maybe some people, you know, we have to try and almost get them out of their own head that they can enjoy their money and spend their money. And for this lady, paying off that debt, maybe that was that cloud for her that created that peace of mind. But for whatever it is that gets you that peace of mind and that enjoyment of life, like, that's what the roadmap is all about. It's about showing you that you've won the game,
3: mm-hmm.
4: and now you can enjoy that retirement. You can do those things.
3: It's a great way that she ended that, Greg. Yeah, I've already won the game. Why should I keep playing the game? And that's something that you've said many times.
5: Yeah. And I'd say, all right, well, let's see how much you really want to feel good paying off debt. Let's just do some math. Mm-hmm. Like, let's see how good you want to feel. And I'm like, all right, cool. Let's say that you didn't, you know, pay off your mortgage and you put it in fixed income. Let's say you get 6%. So it's almost, you know, this is safe money that you're, that's predictable. And I'd say, all right, over 10 years, you'd make roughly $44,000. Over 20 years, you'd make $114,000. Does that change your mind? Is the elation of having no debt better than having an extra $44,000 or $114,000 in addition to that $130,000? I don't know. What if we put in the stock market? All right, let's play that game again. So instead of, we're assuming her debt's roughly 3%, we said 6%, so it's a delta of 3. If, let's say 10% the last 10 years. So now you're getting 7% in the market compounding, because we've got to remember, it compounds over time. So over 10 years, you'll have an additional $125,000. Over 20 years, it'd be an additional $370,000. Do you still feel confident and better paying off your debt? And if the answer is yes, then do it. But I think someone should do some math before you just cut a check to pay down really, really cheap money. A lot of people have some really great interest rates, some in the twos. During that 0% interest run we had for 4 or 5 years, there's some free money out there that you at least want to ask the question. I think it's also interesting, we're talking about paying off debt. We had this question, I think I was on, but you know, Tim, we get a lot of call-ins that say, hey, I got a bunch of bills from mom and dad. Do I need to pay this money off? Mm-hmm. Can you, no one believes me when I say you don't have to pay it, by the way, but can you walk through how you advise people not to listen to all the creditors trying to get them to pay with their own money to pay off mom and dad, and that they can't come after them no matter what they say?
4: Yeah, certainly. So it is a common question and people don't believe us when we answer it the way we do. But you know, when you're administering someone's estate, we're looking at the assets that they have and the debt that they might have had. And maybe it's medical debt, maybe it's credit card debt. Some debt is secured. If it's a secured debt, like a mortgage, we're going to have to deal with it. But other debt is unsecured. And that's things like credit cards. Trust me, if you miss your Amex payment by 10 minutes, they will jump your rate to 30%. They are doing fine.
3: Mm-hmm.
4: So when we talk about these bills, I think people, they're like, oh, I have to do this. You don't necessarily have to do it. And, you know, we work for our clients. So I think the one takeaway I always have is, like, just call us. Before you write a check, make sure you're you understand, you know, that debt.
5: So what Tim is saying is, if you know that you don't have a lot of time left on this planet, max out all your credit cards and your kids will not have to pay them. I'm not joking. That's actually a true thing. Like the kid, you have no, you know, this isn't like the 1800s where you inherit your parents' debt in indentured servitude. Like they literally are on the hook. And now they're going to call you and say a lot of things. These people will find you, call you and say that you have to pay out of your own money. But if it's not in the estate, you do not have to service any debt from any life insurance proceeds, inherited 401k, inherited bank account transfers, all those things that transfer directly to you outside of the estate, which is hopefully most of your assets. You don't have to use that money to pay off any debt. And you can tell them to spend. And a lot of times we'll do it for you. So a lot of times talk to your attorney because they'll just handle, hey, just talk to my attorney. I always say that's the easiest thing to do. Hey, I have an attorney involved, talk to my attorney. And they'll reach out to them and they'll know where that goes, which is nowhere. Pretty neat, huh?
3: I love that. 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
5: Everybody's out there maxing out credit cards now.
3: Talk about permission to spend around here. Fire Your Financial Advisor with Greg Ayler at Golden Reserve, along with Tim Stallings here today. And we're talking through some of the issues of retirement planning. 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
12: 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America 250, Michigan made. Only from the great voice of the Great Lakes, 760 WJR.
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3: Well, a lot of us are going into retirement with a big 401k. That's where we've saved most of our money. And then we hear this idea that we're supposed to convert this money because it's all tax infested and we're supposed to move it over to a Roth a little bit at a time, perhaps. Well, an article in MSN says they have discovered the number. How much should I convert? They said $43,000 or less per year will keep you in the 12% tax bracket. Without even knowing how much money these people have. Greg, I just don't get the math here. This seems like an incomplete equation to me. I need more information. What do you see here?
5: What I see is that when I checked this article this morning, they took it down.
3: That says something.
5: MSM took this article down.
3: Wow.
5: Or I just don't know how to type the URL correctly. I mean, it's one or the other. So if you guys can find it, let me know. But I could not find this article. MSN said that it no longer exists.
3: Okay.
5: So I think they may have found out that you can't provide broad tax advice, first of all, via articles.
3: Yeah.
5: And second of all, it's probably not right. You know, if you're not factoring all your forms of income, everyone's different. And I don't think it's the worst thing in the world if you go over 12%. I think that's the miss here is, in some way, shape, or form, you need to have a Goldilocks approach where it's like, it's not too little tax, it's not too much tax. And I do think it can't be too little tax because you'll never whittle down your 401k. If you're not, if you have a $2 million 401k or IRA and you're only taking a small percentage out, 43,000, the chances of you getting through any of the principal is almost zero. Right? You're not going to be able to detax anything. And then it all goes to your kids and they pay 35% for the whole thing. So it doesn't work. So the art of IRA tax planning is figuring out that, and in our experience, I will qualify it, 7 to 10 years, it's a year projection, not a number projection. So we do most of our conversions, regardless of the size of the IRA, in 7 to 10 years. And I can tell you why that's a generalization is because the tax savings do not increase the longer the plan goes on. So you don't get more tax savings just because the plan goes for 20 years. It's marginal. It actually goes the other way. There's more risk of it going. Tax rates can, because remember, at any point in time, they can raise the tax rates and everything changes then. If the new 12% floor is 15% floor, guess what? Everyone's out 3%. Everyone just lost $30,000 of their, you know, $1 million IRA. Overnight. And that's the real, oh man, I got to get on top of this faster. Because when we build an IRA tax plan, there's also IRMA. The IRMA things are real, right? If you spike IRMA, there's different thresholds. You know, your lowest IRMA level is around 200 or 2400 a year. Mid-level is 400 or 400, you know, 5000 a year. And then you have the highest IRMA based on income and your conversion, which is the same thing, is $700 a year, which could be $8,400. I mean, that's, goodness gracious, that's almost three or four times the size of the first one. So you're playing with the IRMA level. You're playing with, am I taking enough out? Am I going to, you know, what? It shouldn't be what tax bracket you're in either. By the way, if you're playing that game, you don't know anything about tax in the sense that I'm okay paying a little bit more in the 15% tax because it's not all at 15. It goes through, it fills up to 12. It fills up to zero. It works its way up. It's a graduated tax. So everyone's paying something in the 12% tax bracket. It's just a question of how much you're paying in the higher ones. And I think, when we build our, you know, our team of CPAs has helped us, you know, iron this out. When we build an IRA tax plan for everyone, our goal is simple. We want you to pay the least amount of tax possible based on your income, your goals, and the size of your IRA. And that gets built out with everybody that comes in. And if you want to see what yours would look like, we build an IRA tax plan as part of every introductory roadmap where you'll see what the projection is. And that gets refined as you spend, as the market goes up and down, and we update that every year. And we don't just do the math. We ensure that you execute on it, that the conversion happens every year. We have a tax meeting at the end of every year with all of our clients to ensure that their tax plan is updated, but also executed. in a way that makes sense so that you keep on the rails in terms of getting that thing completely converted over the course of 7 to 10 years. Because now, Randy, if you can get that whole darn thing out at 15 cents on the dollar, let's say 12 or 12 cents on the dollar, 15 cents on the dollar, $1 million IRA, that's $100 to $120 to $150,000 of taxes paid, right?
3: Mm-hmm.
5: What if it goes to your kids, or, you know, when it goes to your, we call this, you know, the widow's penalty, where if one of you pass, those rates can go in the 20s easily, because that 12% rate isn't a 12% rate anymore for that same amount of income. It increases exponentially because you have single filing rates for your spouse, your widow. They don't get any benefit of that, even if it was dad's IRA or mom's IRA. And then that surviving widow has to now take the same amount of money out. And then it goes to the kids and it's taxed to the kids' rates, the kiddo's penalty. All of those things are why there's a alarm clock on this IRA that can go boom, and it's ticking, right? And we got to get this thing converted before taxes are raised, before a spouse passes, or before both spouse passes and it goes to the kids. If those things happen, our entire apple cart gets upset and people are paying double or even triple the amount of taxes. And that's why paying between 12 to 15%, paying 1 or 2, 3% more taxes maybe the best thing you ever did from a tax planning standpoint versus trying to just stay in the 12%. And then, oh, I stayed in the 12% for the last 20 years. Well, congratulations. Now you have $1 million going to your children that are now paying 30% tax on it.
3: Mm-hmm.
5: Delaying it isn't winning. Getting it all converted at a rate that is reasonable is winning, and paying the tax now and having a plan that can get it done over 7 to 10 years, in our experience, is the secret sauce of beating Uncle Sam. And it's part of every roadmap we build.
3: And Tim, when we talk through this, the widows and the kiddos penalty that Greg talks about each week, it's easy to see the benefits of not having to go through that RMD process. But what Greg is talking about there, that's your area there where that money finally comes down to the heirs. And I would imagine if you're the news that comes from you is, well, you're going to get $500,000, and that's $500,000. It's not $500,000 less taxes. That's got to be a good day for the heirs.
4: It's a great day for the heirs. And we see both sides of it, Randy. We see the folks that did the planning ahead of time, and then their kids say, wow, that's awesome. Now, can we do that so that our children experience, you know, that same benefit from planning ahead? And that's really the key, is the plan itself. Because, it's as individual as your fingerprint. So trying to say $43,000 is the hot button, that made no sense to me either when I saw that. And we see the opposite, that we see the people that don't plan, right? And then we have to be the bearers of bad news to explain to them, oh, by the way, you don't get to stretch this out. You have to pay tax on it and you have 10 years. And when I was looking at the average age someone inherits an IRA, it's like in their late 50s or early 60s, it's changed a little bit. But the problem is that's often your highest earning years.
3: Mm-hmm.
4: And now you get to layer a bunch of income on top of it. And that puts you in those 30, you know, and higher percent brackets that Greg was referring to. So why not control it? Why not pay it at, you know, 12 or 15%? And that's really where, you know, a lot of the plans end up at Golden Reserve. And that makes my job easier because I don't have to be the bearer of bad news when someone passes away.
3: 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And that might be one of those things that you go, well, that's not taken care of. 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I've thought about taxes a little bit, but maybe not to the extent that we're going through today. If you have a large 401k or an IRA and you're going into retirement, this is a conversation that you're going to want to have. 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Everybody gets one. 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
24: Is there a peace deal at hand? I'm Roger Stern, Fox News. President Trump says the U.S. and Iran will announce a peace deal tomorrow, but Iran says it may take a few more days. Fox's Rich Edson at the White House says the sticking point has been Iran's nuclear program.
25: Conflicting timelines and updates have defined these negotiations over the past few months. President Trump posting on Truth Social, quote, "The deal is scheduled to get signed tomorrow, and immediately after it is signed, the Hormuz Strait is open to all. At the appropriate time, when all is calm, we will go in and get the nuclear dust buried deep under the powerful sunken Grattan Mountains, thanks to our beautiful B-2 bombers and their brilliant pilots, and downblend and destroy it, whether in Iran or the United States." Now, the president added that if the process doesn't work out, we have the ultimate alternative, hopefully never to be used again. However, a spokesman for Iran's foreign ministry says that while the U.S. and Iran could sign a deal in the coming days, it won't be by tomorrow.
24: Trump is expected to discuss getting mines out of the Strait of Hormuz during the Group of Seven summit, which takes place on Monday. Congress left on a week-long break without extending a key intelligence tool.
26: Legal authority for the government's foremost intelligence gathering weapon to foil terrorism, FISA Section 702, expires. There's worry about unprecedented vulnerabilities this summer. A bipartisan coalition tanked an emergency FISA extension in Congress. FISA siphons the calls, emails, and texts of foreign intelligence targets. But a court ruling says the government can still track suspect communications, despite a lapse in the law. However, it's unclear if telecommunications companies will provide digital breadcrumbs to the government, lacking a congressional safeguard.
24: Fox's Chad Pergram, America is listening to Fox News.
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6: That heat's going to be out there for one more day.
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10: Dealing with a couple of problems on this early Saturday afternoon. One of them is a big crash. It's been there for some time. Southbound 75, it's blocking the entrance ramp on the right shoulder to 14 Mile Road. Looks like a bridge to cruiser on the scene. Use caution if you're in that area. Also dealing with another crash as well on southbound 75. If you're headed back into town, Genesee County, this one is right at Dixie Highway, and it's taken up the left shoulder and the entrance ramp to Dixie Highway. Use caution. Aaron B., WJR, traffic and weather first.
11: No record, but very warm. We are headed up to the upper 80s, about 10 degrees above average, with sunshine. Tonight, increasing clouds, stray showers or thunderstorms late, low 63. Showers are likely Sunday into early afternoon with a high 74. From the Weather Channel, I'm Jeff Eno on 760 WJR, where Michigan comes to talk.
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28: Welcome, everyone, and thanks for listening. Many years ago, I came to a simple conclusion about life. Everyone gets one handful. A handful of years, a handful of opportunities, a handful of relationships, a handful of moments that ultimately become the story of our lives. As I've gotten older, I've come to believe that there are really only two things that we can do with that one handful of life. We can invest it, and we can spend it. We invest our lives in things bigger than we are and that will last longer than we do. We invest in people, families, communities, and causes that make a difference. We spend part of our handful enjoying this good earth, not collecting things, but creating memories. Because when I look back on the moments that matter most, I don't remember possessions. I remember people. I remember relationships. I remember moments of impact. And the last time I checked, no hearse had a trailer hitch to it. Most of us spend the first part of our lives pursuing success. There's nothing wrong with that. Success matters. But for many people, there comes a moment when the question changes. The question is no longer, can I succeed? The question becomes, what am I doing with my success? Our guest today is Kurt Reiber, retiring CEO of Free Store Food Bank in Cincinnati. Before leading one of America's great food banks, Kurt built successful careers in banking and law. His story is not about choosing between success and significance. It's about using one to achieve the other. Let's get started. Kurt joins us next.
29: How did I lose weight? And I did lean right here. I did. I love this stuff. Listen, Brickhouse Nutrition been with me for a long time. So chatting with Miles. 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True story. I never minded being 235, but you know what minded? My knees that were falling apart and my back. 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So 235 was a lot. I said, I got to lose some LBs, Miles. 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
1: I mean, up here in Detroit. And let me just tell you, if you haven't seen anything till you've seen a nearly 100,000 or so ducks go careening down the Ohio River, I'm just saying, it is more than a notion, Kurt. That's just a little aside for all of the things that you've done down there. And I know you'll talk about it way better than me. So I'm just going to say, welcome to the show.
2: Hey, it's great to be with you guys. I look forward to our conversation and just sharing just the wonderful opportunity I've had here at Free Store Food Bank.
3: Well, let's talk about that. And, you know, I happen to know the duck story, so I'm sure our listeners are all going, he had 100,000 live ducks?
1: It might be more. I can't remember the number, honestly.
2: The funny part about that is that because we're in Cincinnati, everybody thinks back to the WKRP when you had Thanksgiving. And
4: as God is my witness, I thought turkeys could fly.
2: Well, at Free Store Food Bank, our Rubber Duck Regatta has been just a lifeblood for us. It has been an event that has really stood the test of time. The last time we dumped the ducks, we had to suspend dumping the ducks because the bridge that we were operating on couldn't hold our two cranes and dump 200,000 ducks into the Ohio River. But I would encourage folks to go online to rubberduckregatta.org, and they'll see 200,000 ducks cascading. Actually, when we did that, I was selling ducks with my family on the south side of the river, Kentucky. And the little boy was standing next to me. He goes, "That looks like cream corn." and when you think about it, it really did. I mean, the ducks came cascading out of that semi trailer into our boom area, and then just sort of meandered down the river until our volunteers would pluck them out. And the first duck that was plucked was a winner of a brand new car.
3: Wow.
2: And that was something that we've raised over. Geez, over $1.5 million for the past several years just selling these little rubber ducks. And it's really, it allows us to take a childhood toy and allow that, connect that to feeding kids.
3: Yeah.
2: We talk about buy a duck, feed a child.
3: That puts a whole new spin for me on Ducks Unlimited. So, Kurt, that's just one of the very many innovative things that you've done. Jerry and I have both been to Free Store Food Bank in Cincinnati, Ohio. So let's back up just a little bit and talk a couple of minutes about the early influences, the growing up. You spent time in banking. You're a lawyer by trade, and then you found your way.
2: Recovering lawyer.
3: Yes, right, for sure. But and what part of that recovery is to make the transition from for-profit to non-profit executive leadership, where you became the president and the CEO at Free Store Food Bank, one of the leading food banks in the Feeding America network across all of America. So introduce yourself to our listeners. Who is Kurt Reiber and where did he come from?
2: Sure. Well, listen, hey, I spent formative years up in the Cleveland area, but my folks were always involved with doing kind of some nonprofit or charity work, and that really influenced my involvement, my brother's involvement in doing something to reach out to the community. When I graduated from law school, then I went into banking, and it was a good move for me because it allowed me to see a lot of the country, get involved. I spent almost 30 years with Key Bank or its predecessors, and did anywhere from collection work to foreclosure work to mergers and acquisitions. But then I ended up being relocated to the Cincinnati region, where it allowed me to get involved with a lot of different nonprofits.

0: I help create the Forest Hills Foundation for Education. I was a chair of the Hamilton County Special Olympics. I've been involved with the YWCA, YMCA, throughout the, my professional career. But something that really just sort of stuck with me was my involvement and volunteer work at Three Star Food Bank. And that is something that really shaped who I was as a person, but as a community leader. And that was something that I looked at. And when I turned 50 years old, my kids gave me a book called Halftime by Bob Buford. And in that book, it talks about moving from success to significance. And I think I had a very successful banking career, but I wanted to do something more important. And the food banking world beckoned to me. And it really allowed me to really relive some of the things I grew up with, growing up with boys. And my dad worked two different jobs. Went to school at night. My mom was a stay-at-home mom. And, the way we made ends meet was to go out and buy canned goods without the labels on them. I later talked with my shop and supermarket friends. They said that those were called shiners.
1: Yeah.
0: I didn't know what they were, but those shiners, we would bring them home and open them up, and sometimes there was pet food in there. We didn't have any pets, but Mom and Dad didn't make us eat the pet food. They tended to do without, so the four boys could eat, and that really resonated with me because I looked at it and said, how many kids in our community don't know where the next meal is coming from? And, I had an opportunity to come in and volunteer at the Free Store. I later was asked to serve on their board and had an opportunity to chair the board for 4 years while we were in our initial capital campaign, where we raised money to build a new community kitchen and a administration building. And then when my predecessor said that he wanted to retire, he says, you can do this job. I said, John, I got a great job. I said, I really don't need to move. I said, I can continue to help and volunteer, but I think I can do more things for you in my current role at KeyBank. He says, well, just give it some thought. And I did, and actually prayed about it. My wife and I, Karen, she and I spent a lot of sleepless nights thinking about what would this mean to us, because it really made me just figure that I had to take about a 50% pay cut in order to come into the food banking world. But I think God was driving me in this direction. They talk about, God, they say, God doesn't equip call the equipped, he equips the called. And I think that's been my opportunity to really come in and make a difference.
1: There's so much in that story. You can't get shiners anymore, by the way, because everything has to be labeled, right? So
0: that's just right.
1: Gives you a sense of how the world changes around you, and that'll, pique your law interest right there. But I remember shiners. I remember them, and I remember the mystery of opening those cans. Absolutely, I remember that. And so, you talk about how things evolve and the world evolves and how sometimes, what goes around comes around. But one of the things I like most, and this may be, is that you talk to your wife. And you prayed about it, and you made a decision based not on, just the economic value, but looking at your whole life and your kids and what it would mean to you, in more than just an economic way. And I think that is a really good segue into the idea of the difference between becoming a for-profit CEO and being a non-profit CEO and the issues you have to balance.
2: And we're going to get Kurt to talk about that in the next segment. And at some point here, Kurt, we're going to have to talk about your wife, Karen, who is a volunteer, extreme professional, best to ever do it. And I want to make sure we get to tell that story too. He's Kurt Reiber. He is the president and CEO for Free Store Food Bank in Cincinnati, Ohio. That's Jerry Brisson, and I'm Dr. Phil Knight. The three of us are back with you in just one moment.
3: How did I lose weight? And I did lean right here. I did. I love this stuff. Listen, Brickhouse Nutrition been with me for a long time. So chatting with Miles, I'm up at like 235. True story. I never minded being 235, but you know what minded? 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I said, I got to lose some LBs, Miles. 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
2: Thanks for listening with us, Jerry Brisson, Dr. Phil Knight, and our guest, Kurt Reiber, the president and CEO for Free Store Food Bank in Cincinnati, Ohio, who in our first segment, Kurt, you shared a little bit that at some point helping became something you did, but then there was a transition and instead of helping, you felt like you became responsible for this work.
0: Yeah, Dr. Phil. I mean, I tell you, as Karen and I talked about it, we said to ourselves, you know, I was probably volunteering 500 hours a year with the Free Store. And I said, what if I did this on a full-time basis? What more of an impact could I have? What more of a response could I get from this community? And that's really what drove me to, you know, to make a decision to throw my hat into the ring. And I told our board, I said, I do not want this position handed to me. I said, Free Store was so important in this community that we needed to do a national search. I said that was critically important because I wanted to make sure that whoever was going to lead the Free Store to the next level, to the next, you know, generation was coming in with, you know, the understanding that they were selected from a national search. So they ended up doing a national search. They had over, I think, a couple hundred people apply for the position. They interviewed the top 30 or 40. They brought that down to the top 10. I was one of the top 10, and actually they interviewed me first. I thought they were going to interview me last because I said to myself, well, they already know who I am. They're going to interview everybody else and see what I have to say. Well, they did it just the exact opposite. They did it reverse. They said, we're going to interview. They didn't tell me, but they interviewed me first. And then what they said was they compared everything that I said to the other candidates. And what I said was basically that I wanted to first learn and listen from the team that was here at Free Star Food Bank and see what barriers they were confronted with, what obstacles they were impressed with. When I went to, when I was in undergraduate school, I played football, and I was a center. So you never know who the center is until he snaps the ball over the punter's head. Then they're looking at the program. Who is that guy?
1: You're right.
0: But I was good at removing obstacles for the running backs, removing obstacles for the quarterback, and that's what I felt I could do to bring some continuity here at the Free Star Food Bank. And when the board hired me, I told them that I would be here for 15 years if they have me, because I knew they wanted to have some continuity in this leadership role, and it was critically important for the time that we were going through, because we had just finished coming through the Great Recession in 08 and 09. That's when we just did the capital campaign, we'll talk about this a little bit later, but we did our second capital campaign, actually my last capital campaign, during the pandemic. I told the board that I didn't want to be here anymore because I didn't want to know what that third calamity was going to be, but I didn't want to be responsible for it.
1: So again, the football story. If you've not learned anything else, you've sure learned how to tell your story.
2: I love that analogy.
1: I do too, and I'm trying to think how many times did I put the ball over the punter's head in my career at Gleaners. I don't know. I lost count after about 10 and said I probably shouldn't think about it this way.
2: Right. Well, yeah, I love that analogy for sure. But there's, Kurt, like I said, Jerry and I have been to your food bank. We've seen some of the things that you've created during those years there with you. I guess one of the things I wanted to ask you specifically, though, was coming out of a for-profit world into a non-profit world, I'm sure there were some things that you were able to use, and maybe there were some things you needed to forget.
0: Absolutely. I was probably 2 years into this role, and one of my board members came up to me after a board meeting, and she said, Kurt, you're running this like a business. And I wasn't sure if I was supposed to say, I'm sorry, or you're welcome.
2: Or thank you.
0: So I said, you're welcome. I said, but that's what a lot of folks in the nonprofit sector, they all think that, oh, we're just out here not worrying about our return on investment. We're not worrying about how we're being good stewards of the donors, funds, and resources that we get in. But that's completely opposite. Our donors, I consider them our investors. So these are the folks that are making an investment. And the return that they're getting on that investment is the people that are no longer required to come to the Free Store for food, or that are being stabilized and becoming more economically mobile. So those are some of the things that, some of the, being on time, being present, making sure that folks could get the resources they needed. And that's where I included our team in terms of our budgeting process. I included the team in terms of how we're going to, do different types of programs. Probably right when I first came to the Free Store, we had about probably 70-80% of all of our money was in resources were going directly to feeding people. And then we had a customer connection center that was doing some wraparound supportive services, and a cook's training program, which is a culinary training program, that took up the other 20%. Well, right now we're probably about at a 55 or 60% feeding the line, and about 40-45% in what we call ending the line work. And that is our two workforce training programs, Cincinnati Cooks and Lift the Tri-State, which is a logistics training program, but then our wraparound supportive services that help stabilize families to try and increase their economic mobility. And that's where we've tried to lean into this work. Right now, food as medicine is a big item that everybody's talking about. Well, Free Store started something back with Children's Hospital Cincinnati probably 10 or 12 years ago. I met with the folks at some of the doctors at Children's Hospital, and we started a program called KIND, Keeping Infants Nourished and Developing, where we provide them with formula and some diapers. Sometimes those go hand in hand. And with that, then the doctors are able to come to our customer connection center and learn about food insecurity. So they asked two important questions. As a parent, have you ever gone without food so that your kids could eat? Or secondly, have you ever run out of money before the end of the month and you had to rely on other sources in order to feed your family? If they answered affirmatively to either of those questions, then they got them involved in the KIND program. And then that launched our impact into our food, our health clinic pantry program, and just sort of continue to build on that effort.
1: I just want to make another little comment here, and that is, Kurt, I cannot think of a better person to run a program called KIND. Because you are probably one of the kindest people in the network, and I mean that sincerely. You are, by nature, a very kind person, and so it's something that, until you get to know somebody, you don't know these things, And it's so easy to talk about programs and get real clinical, about outcomes and, all that stuff. But I do want to focus for a minute on the personal qualities of leadership that you bring to this work, because I do think it's important when you look at your legacy.
0: Well, Jared, thank you for saying that. It's very kind of you to say. We have a lot of great people in this network, and I've always been inspired by the work that each and every food bank is doing throughout the country. But one thing that we've seen here is that we've known that we wanted to get our neighbors involved in some of the thought processes and the work that we were doing. So we tried to encourage them to give us feedback and see how are we doing, because critically important when you think about the work that's being done, and you want to work with people as opposed to basically saying, here's a program, this will help, because we don't know what their lived experience is, we don't know how they're proceeding. But if you think about the personal attributes that a leader in a nonprofit sector has to work with, first of all, they have to be willing to learn. They have to be willing to listen. They have to have a passion for the work that we do. I've had a number of for-profit executives reach out to me and said, hey, I saw you make this transition from for-profit to nonprofit. I'd like to do that. How do you do that? Now, first, the question I ask them is, be a volunteer. Mm-hmm. Where are you getting involved in the community? Because that's going to be where your heart is. And if your heart's there, then your mind and your body is, and everything else, all your resources are going to gravitate towards where your heart is directing you.
2: That's awesome. That's awesome. Gentlemen, we have to take a quick break, pay a couple of bills here. But here's what, just to piggyback your thought about Kurt and his kindness as a leader, it made me think about this, Jerry, that leadership's often measured by what we build. Legacy is measured by what remains. Because Kurt has an announcement coming up that's actually already been made, but we're going to act like it's breaking news here on Food Secure Nation here. So Kurt Reiber, President and CEO, Free Store Food Bank, Jerry Brisson, Dr. Phil Knight. Don't go away. We're coming back, so you come back too.
3: How did I lose weight? And I did. Lean, right here. I did. I love this stuff. Listen, Brickhouse Nutrition been with me for a long time. So chatting with Miles, I'm up at like 2:35. True story, I never minded being 2:35, but you know what minded? 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I said, I got to lose some LBs, Miles. 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
10: I'm Ann Thomas. Congratulations to the 2026 Women Who Lead class. Denise Brooks Williams, Henry Ford Health Chief Operating Officer, says the hospital's Future of Health project in Detroit will be transformational.
11: We have the Motown Museum, right, which is expanding right in front of us. So kind of a fully transformed corridor that's going to help the residents in that area.
10: Special thanks to University of Michigan Health on Voigtlander Women's Hospital for supporting Women Who Lead.
2: Thanks for listening, everyone. Jerry Brisson, Dr. Phil Knight, with our guest Kurt Reiber, who is the president and CEO for Free Store Food Bank, Cincinnati, Ohio. And there is, I can't say hot off the press news, but Kurt, you have an announcement that you've made about this legacy. How long have you been at Free Store, and what's the announcement that you're sharing?
12: Well, guys, I've been at Free Store now. Actually been associated with Free Store for 30 years. I was in committees or on the board for 15 years, and I've been in this role now for 15 years. As I shared with the board when I first came on, is that I stay here for 15 years, and July 10th of this year will be almost 15 years to the day that I'll be stepping down and turning over the keys to the car, if you will, to our new president and CEO, a gentleman by the name of Craig Cassie, who is a local executive, has a lot of connection to the philanthropic community here in the southwest Ohio region, but has really embraced the work. He, like myself, originally began volunteering at Free Store a couple years ago and just really fell in love with the work that we do. So I'm excited to be able to turn, you know, what we created over to Craig and the team and see where they're taking it to the next level.
2: Well, Kurt, you know, at least in my life, I've heard it said that behind every successful man stands a very surprised woman. that might not be exactly appropriate or true in all cases, both gender and the surprise element, but you have you definitely outpunted your coverage when you got Karen to say yes, and here's why I know that. Jerry, you know that Kurt and I both serve on the National Advisory Council for Feeding America.
1: Yes.
2: And everywhere that we have this meeting across the United States, Kurt's wife Karen comes with him, and she always, what does she do, Kurt?
12: She has made a bucket list. This is not a woman that typically has a bucket list, but she created a bucket list that she wants to work or volunteer at one food bank in every state in the entire 50 states. And right now, I think she's either at somewhere between 18 and 20 states. She's in actually, one additional country because she volunteered in Canada at a food bank up there. And then we also went down to Puerto Rico over the holidays to just, we got married in December, so we were celebrating our anniversary. And Karen says, well, let's go volunteer over the Puerto Rico food bank. So that's what we did. She has just been, she's been standing shoulder to shoulder with me for the entire 30 years. She just received the Outstanding Volunteer, our HOPE Award, for our Outstanding Volunteer this past January at our annual meeting. And she was recognized by our team for her 31 years of service to the Free Store Food Bank. Actually, they threw a picture of her working with some kids, and that's when we had a Gaylord full of potatoes, and the kids were bringing the potatoes out of the Gaylord because it was so deep, and they were passing them up to Karen to pass off for our holiday operation. So she has just been a godsend to me, a real helper, but also a person that I could confide in and also share some of the ups as well as the downs of this this challenging job.
2: Right, right.
1: Well, that is something the three of us have in common, is we have outstanding wives who, for some reason, stuck with us and made us better.
2: And shocked as they may be.
12: Amen to that.
2: Yeah, right. Well, Jerry, I know you have a burning question for Kurt, because this is our third segment with him, and I don't want to. I want you to get the answer to the question that you have.
1: Well, I think that there's so many different, you know, angles to take on people who are looking at the nonprofit world as a second career. And I do think, as you like to say, Doctor, people look for significance at some point. You know, they've made the money they need to make. And they're thinking about what do they want to leave behind. So, Kurt, as you really reflect about making that choice, and 15 years ago you made a choice to take on this work, and you took a 50% pay cut to do it. So now looking back, how do you reflect on what you were able to do during that time, and whether or not you got what you came for or more or things you would have done different, however you want to take that and run with it?
12: Well, a lot of people have asked me that question recently, guys, and a lot of them want me to point to the 225,000 square foot community resource and distribution center that we built during the pandemic, raised the money and built during the pandemic. But what I think the thing I take greatest pride in is this, is that we've been able to increase our base compensation to $20 an hour for our team members here. Plus, we have a 6% match on their 403 contributions, and we provide 85% coverage for their medical insurance for them and their families. So we don't ask our team members here to take a vow of poverty to come in and work at the Free Store Food Bank. But they come in with a passion and a drive that is second to none. Hmm. And I think that's something that I look at and say, I can teach people about the food banking industry, but I can't teach them that passion, that compassion, that empathy for the families we serve. Because we saw it during the pandemic. Many people would come up to me, you know, prior to that and say, Kurt, what does the face of hunger look like? Well, the silver lining I took from the pandemic was that we didn't have to ask that question anymore, because people saw their neighbors, they saw their friends, they saw their relatives, they saw the folks who were in their PTA meetings, going to the same place of worship, in line waiting for food. They realized that people were just living paycheck to paycheck and just getting by. And we see that right now. Two-thirds of the families we serve have to make a decision. Do I buy food or do I pay my rent? Do I buy food or do I get the medicine that I need? And I think the challenge that people face right now is going from the for-profit to this nonprofit sector is they have to be willing to learn from the ground up. They can't go in there and think they know it all, because they'll soon find out that what they know is nowhere near what they need to know. And I think, you know, the one thing that I've done, you know, that I've made a commitment to our board and to our team here is that we are creating a legacy fund. And that legacy fund is going to do several things. One, it's going to help pay for tuition reimbursement. It's going to pay for tuition forgiveness. It's going to pay for professional development, and it's going to pay for coaching opportunities for our team members. I wanted to do that as a last gift to the Freestar and the team here because they have been so supportive of the work that we've done over the years that I've been here that I just wanted to have them have something that would allow them to build up, sort of sharpen their own saws. Now, this was not my doing, but the board, they said, okay, we're fine with you doing that, but it's going to be called the Kurt Reiber Legacy Fund. And I was very honored by that because that's not why I do what I do. That's not why any of us do what we do. But to date, we have raised over almost $1.2 million in that fund, and we're hoping to get $2 million before that July 10th announcement that I walk out the door and turn the keys over.
1: That's incredible. That's an amazing thing to leave behind, and I can't imagine your team being anything but, well, let me twist it just a little bit. The fact that you got your living wage done and got people up to $20 an hour, that you do a 60% match on their 403B, that you're covering 85% of those medical, what it costs to have
2: health insurance.
1: Yeah. Those are things I'm sure the team is incredibly grateful for on a day in, day out basis. But then to add to that continued concern for them, one of the things I used to say to my team is we're in the food security business. So if our own team is not able to be food secure, we are doing something dramatically wrong.
12: you got that right.
1: And yeah. I love how you have, you know, put numbers to that and said, you know, in addition to these things we're going to do day in, day out, we're going to take care of some of the learning, you know, the tuition reimbursement and forgiveness, the professional development and coaching that people need in order to, if they are ready, to do something more with their life, to give them the opportunity to do that. I think that's incredible.
2: I think it's a great legacy for sure. And Kurt, thank you so much for being with us on Food Secure Nation, telling us a little bit of your story. But what I believe will happen from this show is that there will be for-profit executives who go, wow, that could be me. I could be like Kurt. And I can't, you know, most of us have tried to be like Mike. Didn't quite make it into the Gatorade commercial. But I think as in looking at your life and leadership, we can all strive to be more like Kurt. Thank you for being with us, my friend.
12: Thank you, gentlemen. It's been a pleasure and an honor.
2: It's great to have you. Jerry and I are back in just a moment, and we'll introduce a new guest to you. Don't go away.
3: How did I lose weight? And I did. Lean, right here. I did. I love this stuff. Listen, Brickhouse Nutrition been with me for a long time. So chatting with Miles, I'm up at like 235. True story, I never minded being 235, but you know what minded? 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I said, I got to lose some LBs, Miles. 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
2: Welcome back, everyone. Jerry, would you introduce our new analyst?
1: I will, yeah. Our research assistant, you know, maybe. Analyst, I like that. Anyway, we call her Vera. We've been working with Vera, who's AI, right? We've been working with her for several months now to get her up to speed with the six dimensions of food security and what it is and the kind of research we want. And here's what we'll say about Vera. Like any good team member, you gotta keep working with them, and she's doing great. And what she really is good at is she ferrets out of available research and public opinion important things about the topic we're discussing, and then she scores those findings. So you've got, you know, the highest level gold standard research, which is peer reviewed, and it's been done several times, right? To the very lowest standard, which is somebody said this, maybe somebody important said this, and so you know, nothing is backing it up, but it doesn't mean it's not important to consider. Everything between those two poles, our research assistant, Vera, our AI research assistant, helps us understand what does research have to say and what kind of research it is. And then she summarizes it for us. So we're introducing Vera on this show. It's going to be a regular segment. We're going to say, what does Vera say? And so here she comes. So on the topic of CEOs and you know, transitioning from the for-profit to the non-profit world, what does Vera have to say?
16: Dr. Phil and Jerry, that was a great conversation with Kurt Reiber, who is a terrific example of a for-profit leader who successfully transitioned to a non-profit CEO. Unfortunately, there is no single definitive study saying, follow these 10 steps and you'll succeed as a non-profit CEO. But across governance research, fundraising data, leadership studies, and sector surveys, a clear pattern emerges. Nonprofit leaders succeed when they embrace multidimensional performance, not single KPIs, invest heavily in relationships and fundraising, navigate board and stakeholder complexity, focus on outcomes, not just outputs, operate effectively under ambiguity and volatility, lead with judgment, empathy, and influence. And importantly, these are learnable shifts. But they are not automatic for successful for-profit CEOs to embrace a practical insight for you. The research ultimately supports a very pragmatic conclusion. The question is not, can a for-profit CEO succeed in a food bank or other nonprofit organization? The real question is, are for-profit CEOs willing to change how they define success, exercise power, and make decisions? That distinction, more than background, is what predicts real-world success. Thanks for having me on the show today. I hope this helps. Ciao.
2: Vera is really smart. And you know what? I love what you said when you introduced her to our listeners is that not only does she like artificial intelligence goes out and finds resources, but she vets them. And I think that's something that's a difference maker right there, Jerry.
1: Well, you know, we want to add as much value as we can to all of you who listen to our show. We have these interviews, and of course, you and I, Doctor, have an idea of what we want to get out of the interview. I think adding this little research component helps, and I do find Vera's thoughts to be helpful. Now, you know, obviously, she's AI, so she's not telling us what's right. She's just telling us what's out there. And if the research says that these, you know, there's six things that people do to be effective, certainly as a nonprofit CEO, investing heavily in relationships and fundraising, which is one of hers, is something that I know you better do.
2: Yeah, 100%.
1: You know? So as I vet these against my own experience, I say, gosh, that's pretty good advice. You know, there is not a single KPI you can point to. You do have to invest in relationships. You've got to see the ambiguity in our world and the pivoting that we're always doing in this world. Those are really, really good points to make to someone who's thinking about making a change from, you know, maybe making widgets to dealing with all the complexities in a not-for-profit environment.
2: I do like that, but what I like first is that she defines reality from the research. So what is the reality? Well, the fact is there is a trend of for-profit executive leadership finding their way to nonprofit executive leadership positions. In fact, we know that there is a shortage of nonprofit executive leadership. There is estimates that as many as half of the people who are in current nonprofit leadership will be gone from that position in the next 3 to 4 years. That's a lot of turnover, Jerry. So as people come in, now comes into the six things that Vera vetted out or researched out to say, okay, here are six things you really want to pay attention to.
1: And I just want to point out, if you go to foodsecurenation.com, we're going to have all this there, right? And we're going to have a little bit more because the research paper that we actually got from this was 27 pages long. We're just giving the bottom line part of this as part of the segment.
2: I agree. Yeah, please shorten that for my sake. that's a long show, lot of reading to do there. Well, Jerry, I think it's time for a little food for thought. George Washington Carver once said, "No individual has the right to come into this world and go out of it without leaving behind him or her a distinct and legitimate reason for having passed through it." And as I listen to Kurt Reiber today, I'm reminded of that quote. A successful banker, a successful lawyer, a successful food bank executive. But perhaps what matters most is not the titles he held, but the lives that he touched along the way. Maybe that's the real measure of a life well lived. Not that we accumulate, not what we achieve, but what remains because we were here. And Jerry, I think with leaders like Kurt, that's how we'll build a food secure nation.
3: How did I lose weight? And I did. Lean, right here. I did. I love this stuff. Listen, Brickhouse Nutrition been with me for a long time. So chatting with Miles, I'm up at like 235. True story. I never minded being 235, but you know what minded? My knees that were falling apart and my back. I'm like, I don't know what, before I started really lifting, probably about 190. So 235 was a lot. I said, I got to lose some LBs, Miles. 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
13: Two different versions. I'm Carmen Roberts, Fox News. President Trump says the U.S. and Iran are set to sign a deal tomorrow and that immediately afterwards, the Strait of Hormuz would reopen. Fox's Max Gordon reports from Dubai.
17: Potentially the trickiest part of the negotiations would be saved for the second stage, which is where the U.S. and Iran would negotiate the issue of nuclear materials. President Trump saying, quote, at the appropriate time when all is calm, we will go in and get the nuclear dust. Also a likely sticking point in future negotiations, conflict in southern Lebanon. Israel continues to operate in southern Lebanon, striking Hezbollah positions as the Iranian-backed group continues to fire rockets into northern Israel. Iran has tied the fighting in southern Lebanon to a peace deal, but Israeli Prime Minister Benjamin Netanyahu has rejected the idea of pulling out, saying Iran is using Hezbollah to strike Israel.
13: And Tehran just pumped the brakes a bit, saying that a signing won't happen tomorrow, but it could come within days. Cleanup is underway across tornado-battered communities south of Chicago after a powerful storm tore through Illinois and Indiana Thursday, ripping off roofs, flattening homes, and knocking out power to hundreds of thousands. The good news, no deaths or life-threatening injuries reported. Power restoration, though, could stretch into next week. President Trump is set to host a first-of-its-kind UFC showdown on the South Lawn tomorrow, a high-profile MMA spectacle bringing a pay-per-view fight night to the White House for the first time. At the top of the card, a blockbuster lightweight clash between champion Ilia Topuria and interim title holder Justin Gaethje. And Gaethje says this fight will make him even greater.
18: I fought the best of the best. I have so much experience in the cage. And I'm going to use that experience to be great.
13: President Trump's expected to be at cage side. 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
19: We're actually in pretty good shape for the most part. If you're trying to make your way into downtown Detroit from Metro Airport on I-94, you're looking at about a 16-minute drive, not seeing any delays in that stretch. Good news, some of the earlier road construction is getting ready to wrap up for the day, including Stony Creek in both directions between Adams and Lake George. That will reopen shortly, and Michigan Avenue westbound between Henry Ruff and Merriman. The right lane has been closed. That's getting ready to reopen as well. I'm Aaron B., WJR traffic and weather first.
20: Sunny, very warm today, headed up to the upper 80s. Tonight, increasing clouds, stray showers of thunderstorms late, overnight low 63. Sunday, showers take us into the early part of the afternoon, mostly cloudy, getting up to around 74. From the Weather Channel, I'm Jeff Eno on 760 WJR, where Michigan comes to talk.
3: How did I lose weight? And I did. Lean, right here. I did. I love this stuff. Listen, Brickhouse Nutrition been with me for a long time. So chatting with Miles, I'm up at like 235. True story, I never minded being 235, but you know what minded? My knees that were falling apart and my back. I'm like, I don't know what, before I started really lifting, probably about 190. 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
21: Thanks for joining us today on Inside Retirement Motor City Edition. 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They've been helping people throughout the Metro Detroit area with retirements since 1988. And with all the headlines, there's no shortage of news about what's going on in the Middle East, things like oil prices, volatility, prices at the gas pumps, concerns about how long all this might last, and just the broader impact on our economy. And before we get into the show today, I do want to tell you about the opportunity that you have today. If you have been concerned about some of the news that has been top of mind these past few weeks, call Brzezinski Group Retirement Solutions right now for a free retirement stress test to see where you stand. No cost, no obligation. All you have to do is call 800-641-3361. Again, that number is 800-641-3361. And with that, Brett, my goodness, certainly whenever we see times of conflict, times of volatility, it's concerning for all of us, but certainly those who are headed into retirement where everything changes with their financial picture.
22: It really does. And I think, you know, it just seems like for as long as I can remember now, there seems to always be something going on in this world, whether it's domestically, globally, you name it, that is creating some form of emotional uneasiness as it relates to our money and in turn, of course, the broader markets. And at this moment in time, it's things that are heading, you know, all over the news with everything going on overseas with the Iran conflict. And that is obviously having immediate impacts on our markets and on oil. And in general, I think just the overall uncertainty that many people are feeling. And so I completely understand those that feel uneasy, especially when we start to hear that these events lately might result in, you know, higher living costs and how sure. much of a burden that can be, especially for those in retirement. But at the end of the day, I think no matter what is going on, and at the moment in time, it's obviously Iran, it still holds true as it always has that, you know, reacting emotionally and quickly and making knee-jerk reactions to your financial plan, that starts to undermine the plan that you had in place in the first place. I think mm-hmm. it still is important to remain disciplined and that you do still want to maintain a long-term mindset, because if you don't, that's when we've seen time and time again, families live to usually regret some of those knee-jerk emotional reactions they make with their money in the past.
21: Yeah, that's a really good point. And Brett, I'm sure this is something that we'll talk about throughout the show today. Just the fact that nobody has a crystal ball on any of these things. It's impossible to predict what types of similar things might happen in the future as you get into retirement. But this is why we talk each and every week on this show about having a plan. And as you and I yeah. were talking even before the show, in all reality, your retirement shouldn't be built on hope and it shouldn't be driven by headlines. This is why you and your team talk to people about how do we put a plan in place so that way we can navigate around some of these more challenging times. Because this can be a real challenging emotional time for people who are worried.
22: It's very true, Jen. And like I often say, you know, outcomes are usually completely unpredictable. And that would apply here in this case as well. None of us really seem to know what the out,

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2: Aesthetically, might you already be built to handle, and you can, in theory, not have to lose sleep over happening. You see, when we have clarity as to how we will personally be impacted by any various type of financial or domestic event, it can ideally provide a vision that you and in turn your family can feel confident standing behind despite the chaos of the headlines and, you know, the next turn of events. But until you have a portfolio stress test ran or concluded around your assets, most of us are out there just kind of keeping our fingers crossed and hoping that we're ready for whatever might come our way. And like you said earlier, that's not a plan. That's a hope for retirement. We hope we're in the right spot. And as I often say, you only get one shot at retirement. You get one. It's absolutely critical that you get it right. 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
5: How did I lose weight? And I did lean right here. I did. I love this stuff. Listen, Brickhouse Nutrition been with me for a long time. So chatting with Miles, I'm up at like 235. True story. I never minded being 235, but you know what minded? My knees that were falling apart and my back. I'm like, I don't know what, before I started really lifting, probably about 190. So 235 was a lot. I said, I got to lose some LBs, Miles. He said, Dan, we're going to sick our team of docs and researchers on it, and we're going to get you a really good product because I don't want to take a lot of these needles and stuff. You know what he did? He got lean. He got lean. I got lean using lean, L-E-A-N. 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
6: Thanks for joining us today on Inside Retirement Motor City Edition with Brett Brzezinski. 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They've been helping people throughout the Metro Detroit area with retirements since 1988. Brett is also the author of the book Cheers to the

0: 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And Brett, you and I have been doing this radio show for a number of years now, and we've said it multiple times. There's no way you can put certain things on the calendar. There are some things we can put on the calendar. We know when tax day is every year. We know when we're going to have to do things like our RMDs and things like that. But we really can't put on the calendar when some world event might unfold that's going to potentially impact the investments that we have for retirement or our savings for retirement. So let's talk a little bit about what this looks like to assess your risk and understand if you are positioned to continue withstanding some of the volatility that we've seen.
1: You're spot on. And I think I would kind of break our listeners into one or two categories. There are those of you out there who are still a long ways away from retiring. Maybe let's say 8, 10, 15, 20 years away. In that category of people, I would say, you know, market volatility or current events, any variety of outcomes that we may see as a result of what's going on with Iran, in most instances, this is probably background noise for you. And the reason why, even though it's tough to see your accounts go up and down and up and down, it's predicated based on the fact of you have a long runway of years still in front of you before you're going to need to call upon your retirement savings to live off of. And so therefore, when you look back over the course of history, no matter how bad the market events we've experienced have been, given enough time for that account to recover, it traditionally has always resulted in a positive outcome for those who hang in there. The other group of you out there are those who are perhaps already retired, or maybe you can see the finish line of retirement. Maybe it's 3, 5, 6, 7 years away or less. Those of you out there, I would imagine, need to probably take a different approach to dealing with market volatility. And it's for no other reason than your runway of years or the length of time you have before you're going to need to call upon your retirement savings to live on is much shorter. Mm-hmm. And quite frankly, if I were to overly simplify when it comes to risk and reward of investing, a lot of that stems from how much time do I have before I need this money? And those of you who need the money sooner opposed to later probably need to take a different approach to how you're handling volatility than those who have a much longer runway in front of them. And it's one of the big aha moments that I've experienced with retirees and pre-retirees that I've been working with for the last 2 decades here in the community, that the old school thinking that you had used your whole working life, for many of you, that, hey, I'm not going to worry about the markets. I've lived through plenty of crashes. My account's gone way down, but it's always come back and it's going to do that again. I believe that is also true, if I had to guess. But the biggest difference in something that you did not have to experience during those previous market crashes while you were working is you were in no position to need to take withdrawals from that account to live off of, because your income was coming from your paycheck at work. And in retirement, taking withdrawals from your retirement accounts to live off of, as many of you will be doing, while your accounts are potentially experiencing heavy volatility because of global events, could be a recipe for potential disaster. And it requires a different approach to how you invest and manage your money for the retirement years, purely based off of that. You're going to ask your money to do something different for you for the first time in your life. And based on that alone, it should require a different approach to how you're going to invest that money than in the previous years of life up until now. Does that make sense how I'm describing that, Jen?
0: Yeah, it does. And I think it's just one of those areas where it makes perfect sense when you explain it. We need to slow down and think through before we can kind of get behind the logic and understand that.
1: No doubt about it. And I think you know, a lot of our listeners and those who watch me on TV every week, a lot of the feedback I get from them when I talk about these topics is, Brett, that makes sense. But how do I know how to do that?
0: Right.
1: How do I make this change? And what is this transition of investment theory and concept? And in layman's language, Brett, how do I know how to manage money for retirement? Because after all I've known how to do my whole life is manage it in my 401k while I've been working. Mm-hmm. And that's worked well for me, for that matter. It's why my team and I at Brzezinski Group Retirement Solutions are in such the high demand that we are in this community, is because families are realizing they need a financial professional to guide them through this unknown phase of life that they've never experienced, being retirement. They need a financial professional or a team of professionals who eats, sleeps, and breathes retirement to walk them through the do's and the don'ts around how to successfully navigate the volatility and all of the other challenges that retirement presents, so that you can go on to live the retirement you've been dreaming about your whole working life. You know, when my father started our firm back in the late 1980s here in Metro Detroit, he had this vision that we were going to set ourselves out on this island of financial professionals, and we were going to solely work with retirees and pre-retirees, and that's it. We weren't going to work with the young accumulators, because by devoting our days and our time and all of our resources to working with a specific type of person and family, it's allowed us to take a much different approach and a deeper approach in helping that demographic of families succeed in retirement. Now, again, everybody needs their own unique plan. You have your own unique goals and your own objectives and your own financial state. 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
0: Thanks for joining us today on Inside Retirement Motor City Edition with Brett Brzezinski. I am Jen Rizak alongside Brett. 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He's the author of the book, Cheers to the Best Years, Your Guide to a Confident Retirement. And as we've been discussing today, if you are concerned by some of the headlines that we have seen recently, some of the volatility, some of the financial news, the number to call is 800-641-3361 for your free retirement stress test from the team at Brzezinski Group Retirement Solutions. There's no cost, no obligation, just a call to see where you stand today. Again, that number is 800-641-3361. And Brett, of course, for people who are headed into retirement, they've been building up their savings in something like a 401k or an IRA. The big question is, what do I do with that account? What do I do to turn that into income when I get into retirement? And certainly, Brett, what we don't want to be doing in retirement is following the stock market ticker every day and worrying about those accounts and trying to figure out if we have enough to pay the bills. So let's talk a little bit about what goes into creating that retirement income strategy, and what do we do with that money in our 401k so that way that's not our reality heading into retirement.
1: Yeah, you're exactly right. Because I think, you know, most people, when they retire and they're looking to live off of their retirement savings, after all, that's why you worked so hard to save it.
0: Yeah.
1: You usually end up in one of two camps. I think you're in the first camp, you're living off of your retirement savings, right? But that really means that every time you make a withdrawal, you're essentially watching your savings shrink. Mm-hmm. So when you do that, I think a lot of families would likely go on to live in this state of consistent fear that at some point they just may run out of money. And obviously that's not good for anybody. You know, the second camp is where your money is more so working for you. You have different sources of income coming in each and every month or each and every year. And when you structure it properly, you know, that income can ultimately afford you the ability to do the things that you want to do in retirement. You know, doing nice things, things like things for your kids or your grandkids, or maybe traveling. Maybe you want to buy that second dream home or just play a lot of golf if you're like me, if I could. But I think, you know, a lot of people, they think that achieving, you know, some kind of quote savings goal is crucial for retirement. You know, I need to save $1 million or $2 million or $500,000. And we all, I think, work towards this magical arbitrary number, but that's not a plan. That's just a savings goal. And when you do that and you don't have structure behind this strategy as to how you're going to take it out and make it all work for you, you fall in that camp of somebody who's not going to know how long that money will last. And then when you overlay on top of that, Jen, everything we've talked about so far on the show, which is, you know, how these current events with Iran and I'm sure there'll be more next year and sure, something new the year after that. It seems like these events that impact the markets and in turn your portfolio, if you're unprepared, it could speed up that running out of money timeline even quicker. And that's something that I think we want to avoid. Mm-hmm. You know, the other part of building a plan for retirement income is a big mistake I see is families who build their plan. And number one, that's the minority of you out there who do it, and good on you for at least creating some form of a plan. But a mistake I see is they'll take today's prices and they'll build their retirement plan around today's prices. Well, you have to think further than that. How much are these things that we spend money on today going to cost in 10 years or 20 years? Or can you imagine 30 years? You know, inflation is a silent killer of retirement plans when left unattended to. And what about a big expense for many, which is healthcare? Do we have an income plan to address the rising cost of healthcare in retirement? And so at the end of the day, helping families who have worked so hard to save the money, they sacrificed, they made hard decisions over the years to finally get to a point to where they have enough money to do all the things they want to do in retirement, as long as they don't screw it up. They should be great. Helping families learn the intricacies of constructing a well-diversified income plan for retirement, something that can hang in there for you, even when markets aren't hanging in there, that's what a retirement income planner is for. And that's where, again, my team and I here at Brzezinski Group Retirement Solutions spend a lot of the hours week in and week out working with families on not only helping them see through the lens of that retirement stress test we talked about, but let's take it a step further and talk about how do we, you know, get the most out of our retirement income possible, mm-hmm, so that we can not second guess that we might run out of money someday, like so many retirees live in fear of doing.
0: Yeah. And that is the big concern for so many people, because again, as we've pointed out, Brett, you just can't plan for these things. You can't plan for some global event that sends the markets going all sorts of places. So you can't really build it into your budget like you can with other things. So let's talk a little bit about what this looks like when we are stress testing someone's portfolio and then determining what are the next steps to take from here, because I think that's where a lot of people are right now. They're saying, okay, here's what's happened. Where do I go from here?
1: The stress test is designed to show families how any wide variety of potential outcomes that we may experience in our country and in turn our financial markets could overall impact their retirement plans. And so essentially what it is we're looking for is, do you have any blind spots or maybe any vulnerabilities in your current investment strategy or your overall financial plan that if X, Y, or Z were to happen, maybe it's, you know, a prolonged war, or it's, you know, back to skyrocketing inflation, or oil goes through the roof and then some, and you name it. It's designed to show how any of those outcomes might harm you in terms of your ability to reach your financial goals. And if we uncover during that stress test that there are an area or two or six that you are overly vulnerable to, the next step of that stress test is to then walk you through solutions that you might want to consider to make adjustments or changes to your investment or overall plan that allow you to be much better prepared for any of those outcomes should they arise, so that you can continue to live the life you've been working towards in retirement. And so that's why we always start with that stress test is, let's take an inventory as to where you stand and are you ready for a variety of scenarios that might unfold. Best case scenario, you get a pat on the back and you get the confirmation that you are in fact ready for nearly anything we could forecast coming your way. But oftentimes there's a couple of things that we're vulnerable to, and that's when we want to make changes before those vulnerabilities become reality. Mm-hmm. And that's where that stress test can be a big help. If you would like your personalized complimentary portfolio stress test, simply be one of the next 20 callers at 800-641-3361. That's 800-641-3361.
2: How did I lose weight? 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I love this stuff. 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
0: Thanks for joining us today on Inside Retirement Motor City Edition with Brett Brzezinski. 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They've been helping families throughout the Metro Detroit area with retirements since 1988. I am Jen Rizak alongside. And Brett, as we talk about the concerns that people have about things like stock market volatility, energy prices, all of this, it can really be concerning to follow some of these headlines, Brett, and try to figure out the impact on your own personal budget. The reality is, even though some of these big headlines get our attention, what we don't want to lose sight of is the fact that there's actually another risk out there that could also take a significant portion of our retirement savings if we don't plan and if we aren't strategic. And that's actually taxes. It's a quieter risk. It doesn't make these big headlines. It doesn't get our attention the way some of these other things do when it comes to market volatility. But boy, Brett, that's something that we don't want to lose sight of when we are in times of turmoil like this.
1: Well, you're spot on. I mean, it's easy to shift our focus and our attention to our investment strategy and the risk in our portfolio when markets are choppy or there's, you know, unnerving global events taking place as there are at the moment. And that's natural, but we cannot divert our attention at any point away from the taxes that we're going to ultimately likely be facing throughout the course of retirement. You know, I talk about it so often, but it's because it truly has become a passion of ours here at Brzezinski Group Retirement Solutions. I meet families weekly who have spent decades saving for retirement, but very few of them have a plan in place for the taxes that they're going to be paying in retirement. You know, they assume things like, I'll be in a lower tax bracket when I retire, or, you know, taxes really aren't going to matter. I'm not getting a paycheck anymore, only to usually go on to learn that those assumptions are wrong. Yeah. And it could be a huge financial mistake that they're making if left unattended to. Because I think the reality is this, everything in your retirement plan is ultimately connected. all of the income that you're going to be living off in retirement, money that's coming out of your IRA or your 401k, income you'll collect from Social Security, pension, maybe some other investments, it's all going to get lumped into this one big tax bucket. And by the time most of it's dumped into that bucket and you end up getting some of it out to actually live off of and spend, for a lot of families, it results in significantly less money than they anticipated having. And I talk a lot about how there's this retirement tax bomb that's just waiting to detonate for so many retirees and pre-retirees out there that it requires a high degree of attention too. And so, you know, I'll give you an example. What are some of the biggest retirement planning mistakes that I see? Well, one of them is I think that people fail to ask themselves the critical question of which retirement account of mine should I be withdrawing from first? You know, so many go into it just with their own made up decision. I'm going to take from this one first and maybe I'll take from that one second. Is it my IRA or my 401k? Is it my Roth, my after-tax savings? Should I take Social Security right away or delay it? These are all critical decisions of a retirement plan that needs to be mapped out. Because I think a lot of people, Jen, probably don't think it makes that big of a difference.
0: Right.
1: But the truth is the order in which you withdraw money in retirement matters a heck of a lot. And that's one of the big topics we spend time coaching clients through is, you know, the efficiency and definitely the inefficiency of spending your money in the right order at the right time throughout retirement.
0: Boy, and that's one of those areas where, Brett, it's hard for the everyday person to know what to do. And even, Brett, if you've been working with somebody on building up your savings, somebody who's been helping you build up that nest egg or helping you with your taxes, they might not be the right person who can help with what you're talking about, which is spending the right money at the right time when it comes to that retirement income strategy.
1: Yeah, that's well said. Something I talk a lot about is, from my perspective as a financial advisor, I typically think that, you know, there are really two different categories of financial advisors. There are those who excel at the accumulation phase of life, typically like a broker. And there's no shortage of awesome brokers in our community. They're on almost every street corner these days. But when you're in your younger accumulation years of life and you're looking for a financial advisor to give you guidance and to let their expertise assist you in growing your money over long periods of time in the market, you know, finding a broker or, quote, an accumulation specialist, as I call them, is probably a good idea for a lot of you out there. Mm-hmm. And I'm sure they'll do a great job, hopefully over enough period of years, growing your money so that one day you can get to retirement. However, as you start to approach the retirement years, it's no longer about how much money can you make anymore. It starts to become much more critical that you're focusing on hanging on to the money that you've worked so hard to save previously and that you've developed a holistic plan, a comprehensive strategy that's going to allow that money to last as long as you do throughout your retirement years. So as we shift out of the accumulation phase of life, we all shift into what's called the preservation and income phase of life. Now, granted, that doesn't mean you're done growing your money. It just means that's not the number one priority anymore. You've already checked that box in life. And so when you partner with or you're working with an accumulation specialist, as you approach and eventually enter retirement, it's possible, or might I say likely, that they're not as well versed in things like strategic retirement income planning and addressing this tax bomb that's awaiting so many retirees and how to develop tax saving strategies to keep more money in your pocket and lessen that of the IRS over time. They may not be as well versed in things like retiree healthcare strategies, et cetera. And that's okay. Because as people and definitely as financial advisors, I think it's okay that we shouldn't be all things to all people. I'll give you an example personally. I have people who call me and call my office every single week who listen to this show or who watch me on TV or they see us on the local news. And whatever it is, they might call and say, hey, Brett, you know, I'm 40 years old. You know, I really like your message and your approach. I would really like your help. And I would say something to them like, hey, I'm flattered that, you know, you'd like my help. But at the end of the day, to be transparent, I would do a bad job for you. And the reason I say that is because I don't spend nearly enough of my time working with young accumulators. That's just simply not what I do. they're better off going to find a good broker or, quote, an accumulation specialist. However, for those in or nearing retirement, I'd like to think that we do a great job helping families see the importance of developing their own unique, comprehensive plan for the preservation and income years of life. So again, ask yourself, what phase of life are you in or approaching? And do you have the appropriate financial professional to guide you through that phase of life? If you're retired or nearing retirement in the next few years, and that message resonates with you, give us a call. If you're one of the next 20 callers, we'll give that retirement stress test to you completely free. There's no cost and there's never any obligation here. Just give us a call. That number is 800-641-3361. That's 800-641-3361.
0: Thanks for joining us today on Inside Retirement Motor City Edition with Brett Brzezinski. I'm Jen Rizak here today with Brett. He is president of Brzezinski Group Retirement Solutions. They've been helping people throughout the Metro Detroit area with retirements since 1988. Brett is also the author of the book, Cheers to the Best Years, Your Guide to a Confident Retirement. And as we talk today about some of the volatility, some of the conflict in the world that's really gotten our attention certainly recently. But of course, we don't want to lose sight of risks like taxes when it comes to the impact on our nest egg that we've worked so hard to build over the years. Brett, when I think you said it very well earlier when you pointed out we might not always realize just how interconnected so many of these financial decisions can potentially be when it comes to the money that we are spending and where it's coming from in retirement. We don't always realize there could be a tax implication. There's just so much there where these things are interconnected, and we might be unwittingly setting ourselves up for a bigger tax bite if we're not strategic. Talk a little bit about some of the conversations you have with people to help head off some of those financial mistakes.
1: Yeah, I mean, strategic's a great way to put it, because I think that there's this misconception that, you know, death and taxes, right? And so there is definitely truth to that, but death and how much in taxes is probably the better way to say it, because, you know, a lot of us out there work with accountants or CPAs who do a great job for us every spring, collecting all of our tax documents from the year and helping us file a tax return. And, you know, they're typically recording last year's history on the tax forms for the IRS on our behalf. And hopefully they can find us a deduction or two along the way and save us a few bucks. And that's typically what they're there to do. But tax planning is actually quite different than tax preparation. Tax planning is when you're developing strategies throughout the course of the calendar year with your financial professional that are interwoven with your retirement income and retirement investment strategies to ultimately keep more money in your pocket that you can spend throughout retirement by minimizing the amount of taxes that you're going to be giving away to the government over time. That does not happen automatically. It does require proactive strategies being deployed year in and year out to keep more of your hard-earned money in your pocket. Remember, retirement's not about how much money you make. It's about hanging on to the money you've worked so hard to save and ultimately seeing how much of what I made do I actually get to keep. Well, I think we can all agree that keeping more of our own money to live off of and spend is better than giving more of our money to the government unnecessarily. And that's where retirement tax planning has become such a strong and important topic here with the clients that we work with at Brzezinski Retirement Solutions, because we understand just how big of a problem this can be for retirees. I mean, if you think about it, if you're like a lot of the families we work with, you may have also saved a good portion of your retirement savings in pre-tax, tax-deferred retirement accounts. Mm-hmm. Things like a 401k, a 403b, a traditional IRA. Remember, every penny inside those accounts has to be taxed when you go to take money out of it to live off of. Now, where the misnomer is realizing that how much in tax you pay, you can, to an extent, control that. You know, I talk often, and I have for many years now, you've likely heard me say it a time or 50 if you've been listening over the last few years. But one of the things I talk about is that right now in our country, quote, I often say taxes are on sale. And the reason I talk about taxes being on sale is because the tax environment that we're all living in at the moment over the course of history in our country is uniquely low. We have very low tax rates relative to where they've been in the past. Now, you're probably like me. None of us ever feel like we're paying low amounts of tax. That's not what I'm saying. But from a historical perspective, they're quite low. And the reason I say they're on sale is because nearly almost every economist that I study and read over the years projects that at some point in the future, while we're in retirement, there's a darn good chance that these tax rates are going to go higher for everybody. And you say, well, why would they say that, Brett? Well, look no further than the amount of debt that we have as a nation, right? Approaching $40 trillion. At some point, we're going to have to address that. And the most likely way to do that is to raise taxes. So if I'm a retiree and I've been neglecting, or my broker has been neglecting how taxes evolving will impact my retirement years, this might be a great place to start the wheels in motion to learn more about that. We'd want to forecast if taxes were to rise X percent 5 years into your retirement, would that derail your budget? Would you have to cut costs? Would you have to skip vacations as a result? And if the answer was yes, well, then we might want to look at strategies that are available to us today while taxes are, quote, on sale to get ahead of that from impacting our retirement in that potential scenario. Our retirement tax savings analysis that we use here so often for families that come in to visit with us, including our clients, it's an opportunity to show here's the projected amount of tax you're forecasted to pay over the course of your lifetime based on the money that you currently have in your possession. And for a lot of you, when you see that number laid out in front of you, perhaps for the first time, it is oftentimes an eye-opening exercise to go through, and not a fun one, if I might be so blunt to say that. However, part two of that retirement tax savings analysis is to let us then roll up our sleeves, get to know you and your finances and your goals, and then let us show you one, two, sometimes five different tax strategies that you might be able to start using right now to shrink the amount of tax you were projected to pay. And by shrinking the amount of tax you project to pay over your lifetime, obviously that means more money for you to actually enjoy and live off of, and eventually perhaps leave more money to your kids or your grandkids. That retirement tax savings analysis, we don't charge for it. There's no cost. And I mean it when I say it, there's no strings attached. It simply is an opportunity to try to add value for as many retirees and pre-retirees as we can here in Metro Detroit. If after going through that analysis, if you want to engage my team and I in further services, we're happy to do that. But that is not an obligation or a requirement. If you would like your own completely free, no obligation, and again, there's never any pressure here with us, retirement tax savings analysis, be one of the next 20 callers on the show. That number is 800-641-3361. You can always learn more about us at maximizemyretirement.com. But I'll put the number out there again. 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
2: How did I lose weight? 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
0: 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I am Jen Rizak alongside, as we've been talking about today, if the recent headlines about stock market volatility, energy prices, what's going on over in the Middle East, if that has you concerned about what's going on with your savings for retirement, we invite you to call right now for a free retirement stress test to see where you stand. 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That number again is 800-641-3361. And Brett, we've talked about similar numbers before, but there's I think it's worth repeating and worth reminding our listeners today, because it's easy to get a little bit concerned when you see big drops in the markets or days where we do see some hairy days in the markets. Research shows missing as few as 10 to 20 of the best performing days in the stock market over 20 to 30 years can cut your total gains by over 50%. So Brett, let's talk a little bit about that, the value of having a long-term strategy that focuses on the long-term versus making emotional decisions based off of the day-to-day headlines and really what's at stake if we do that.
1: Yeah, that's such a powerful statistic. And I think it's a very relevant one for our listeners to hear during periods of time like this when things feel real uneasy. And I would imagine if we expanded upon that article even further, it would probably tell us that some of the largest days in the market that you referenced people missing out on, those typically occur shortly after some of the worst days Yep. or worst periods of time we experience. And so time and time again, you know, over the last several decades, people will inevitably experience some level of loss in their portfolio. And they throw their hands up in the air and they say, I can't take it anymore. And they just get out of the market altogether. They have essentially locked those losses in permanently in exchange for temporary peace of mind that they won't lose anymore. And it's those families that would fall victim to that statistic of potentially cutting their overall returns by upwards of nearly 50% over prolonged periods of time had they just done nothing at all. And so, of course, that means panic selling is statistically proven to be a bad idea, and I would concur. But I will tell you that I do take a slightly different approach to the more common narrative that maybe a broker or, quote, an accumulation specialist might offer, which is, hang in there, you're going to be all right, the markets always come back, don't worry about it.
0: Right.
1: And the reason why, despite me believing that, the reason why I take a different approach or maybe a slightly different spin on it is because, as I mentioned earlier in the show, you know, we don't work with the younger accumulators as their financial professionals that often. So therefore, the clients that I think need to hear that message of hang in there, you're going to be all right, don't worry, it's all going to be fine, I do believe that message applies for the younger accumulators, those who have 10 or more years before they're going to retire. Yes, I believe that. But my approach is different because of the type of families or the clients that entrust us with their life savings here in Michigan and have for decades. They're not 10 or more years away from retirement. They're already retired, or they're planning to retire in the next 3, 4, 5, 6 years or less. If we just take that hang in there, everything's going to be fine approach for that family, it may not actually end up being fine for them. Because imagine that you're going to retire in 2 years in that your portfolio right now is far too exposed in terms of the risk you're taking on for the phase of life you're in, because you didn't know any better. Mm-hmm. And then let's say, hypothetically speaking, over the next 2 years, your portfolio drops by a considerable amount of money. Let's say 30%, heaven forbid, over the next couple of years. Well, now you retire with 30% less of the money than you were planning on retiring with. And so even though if you, quote, don't touch it, history says it will hopefully eventually come back. If you retire, you don't have any choice but to touch it. You still need to eat. You still have bills. So you're going to be taking withdrawals from your account while it's down, in this example, 30%, which then prevents you from receiving the recovery that most people believe will eventually come for you. And that's why having a plan in advance of markets overly affecting us for retirees and pre-retirees is absolutely imperative. And that, in a nutshell, is why so many families continue to rely upon my team and I here at Berzinski Group Retirement Solutions. 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I've done my best today to explain the countless types of individuals and families that I would do a poor job in assisting them with. But for those in or nearing retirement who are looking for that holistic, comprehensive approach to retirement, things that address not only an investment strategy for retirement, but also a comprehensive, well-diversified income game plan. How do I spend my money in which order? And how do I avoid doing it wrong? Combined with retirement tax saving strategies that can be overlaid on top of that plan each and every year, addressing retiree healthcare and how to navigate the ins and outs of that. 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
0: 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Berzinski Group Retirement Solutions is not permitted to offer, and no statement made during this show shall constitute tax or legal advice. 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The information and opinions contained herein provided by third parties have been obtained from sources believed to be reliable, but accuracy and completeness cannot be guaranteed by Berzinski Group Retirement Solutions. 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
4: Is there a peace deal at hand? I'm Roger Stern, Fox News. President Trump says the U.S. and Iran will sign a peace deal tomorrow, but Iran says it may take days if it happens. Fox's Rich Edson at the White House says the sticking point has been Iran's nuclear program.
5: Throughout this negotiating process, the United States and Iran have seldom been on the same page publicly, but now it appears they are both indicating they could be signing an agreement soon. President Trump posted on Truth Social, quote, "The deal is scheduled to get signed tomorrow, and immediately after it is signed, the Hormuz Strait is open to all. At the appropriate time, when all is calm, we will go in and get the nuclear dust and download and destroy it, whether in Iran or the United States." The president says he hopes this process will work out quickly, easily, and smoothly. If not, he threatened more military action. Pakistan is mediating between the United States and Iran. Pakistani Prime Minister Shehbaz Sharif said this morning that he expects the sides to finalize their agreement in the next 24 hours.
4: Meanwhile, the president expected to discuss getting mines out of the Strait of Hormuz during the Group of Seven summit that begins on Monday. Congress left on a week-long break without extending a key intelligence tool.
6: Legal authority for the government's foremost intelligence-gathering weapon to foil terrorism, FISA Section 702, expires. There's worry about unprecedented vulnerabilities this summer. A bipartisan coalition tanked an emergency FISA extension in Congress. FISA siphons the calls, emails, and texts of foreign intelligence targets. But a court ruling says the government can still track suspect communications, despite a lapse in the law. However, it's unclear if telecommunications companies will provide digital breadcrumbs to the government, lacking a congressional safeguard.
4: Fox's Chad Pergram. 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
11: We're actually looking pretty good at this time if you're trying to make your way around the area and not seeing any major problems, but road construction is definitely going to slow you down. US 23 northbound between 8 Mile and the 96 interchange, there are single lane closures taking place there. If you're trying to make your way on I-75 northbound off-ramp to Lapeer, that's also closed due to road construction. The Jeffries, you have the eastbound on-ramp from Telegraph closed, from Evergreen closed, and from Outer Drive. That will continue until 5 a.m. on Monday morning. I'm Aaron B., WJR Traffic and Weather First.
12: We'll fall back to 63 with increasing clouds and maybe some stray showers and storms late. Sunday showers are likely into early afternoon. Mostly cloudy, high 74. Sunday night, partly cloudy, low 52. From the Weather Channel, I'm Jeff Eno on 760 WJR, where Michigan comes to talk.
2: How did I lose weight? And I did. Lean, right here. I did. I love this stuff. Listen, Brickhouse Nutrition been with me for a long time. So chatting with Miles, I'm up at like 2:35. True story. I never minded being 2:35, but you know what minded? 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
17: 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In your life have you seen anything like that?
13: 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Here's Bill Hobson.
16: Well, hello, friends, and welcome in to Michigan Golf Live as we come to you on this Saturday evening on WJR, celebrating another great golf event in our state. This one is the LPGA in Midland at Midland Country Club. It is the Dow Championship, and it actually is the only team competition on the regular schedule for the LPGA Tour. And so there are two lady teams that compete for 4 days in Midland, and because of a really advantageous schedule change, this event now is the first of two back-to-back weeks for the LPGA in our state. The ladies compete in Midland now, and then they will make their way over to Grand Rapids for the Meyer LPGA Classic for Simply Give next week, and we'll be there as well. But this Midland event pours so much golf energy and community impact and charitable impact into the Great Lakes Bay region. It is fantastic, and if you've never been to Midland Country Club, from a fan and viewing standpoint of golf, you'll be hard-pressed to find a venue with just better choices, better sight lines, and ease of navigation and accessibility. This place is fantastic. I am situated on a balcony overlooking the 18th green outside of the media center as we bring you the program today. And one of my favorite things to do during the week is catch up with some of the players, because in this team format, you see players who are normally rivals coming together and having fun. In fact, you'll hear that come through as I share with you a conversation I had just a little bit earlier in the week with perhaps the most recognizable player on the LPGA Tour, Lexi Thompson, and her playing partner, Megan Kang. Lexi and Megan, back when this event was first formed and you were told that it was a team concept and you got to come up with a team name, at first, were you like, oh, come on, all right. Did you think it was hokey? Because now it's super fun for everybody.
18: No, I love a team name. Like, you got to embrace it. Oh, no, we had a couple, but, like, we had to keep PG.
19: Yeah.
16: So what is it this year?
19: We're running it back. It's still Team Biggie Smalls.
16: Okay.
19: Yeah, yeah.
16: And
19: it was too good.
16: You had to settle on that one after

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1: For Birdie, and like sometimes you just want it too bad, and that kind that can hurt you as well. So trying to find a nice balance, but also give yourself grace when you don't hit the best shot.
2: How cool is it to have back-to-back weeks in the same state? You know, we think Pure Michigan is pretty special. In prior years, you would have come to one event and then probably traveled somewhere else in a different time zone and then come back to Michigan for the event over in Grand Rapids with the Meyer. Now that they're back-to-back, does that make life easier for you?
3: Yeah, definitely. It makes life easier for a lot of us. I think that's what we really want to be able to do and see, make the traveling a lot easier on us, being able to just get in our car and drive 2 hours whenever we want to leave from here, and just having back-to-back events. The two Michigan events that we have are really great, and the fan bases that we have, I think, are probably the best.
2: Well, in light of the announcement on the PGA Tour from the Rocket that this will be the last year for the Rocket Classic, I would think that the ladies are especially grateful for a Dow and a Meyer who are entrenched in their communities, and these events are around for the long haul.
1: I think it's fantastic. I mean, you see the community come out, the support that, you know, the Dow community, Meyer community gives back to those and these families. And, you know, to bring a tour event, not just like an LPGA event, but on at any level, it requires a big support system. And it shows great. And I think the fans enjoy it, that we love coming to it. I think, you know, Meyer and Dow's tournaments that you hate to miss because they're just so fun. It's something where you know you're just going to have a good time no matter how you play. And I think, you know, giving the crowd what they want is a cherry on top, but you know, no matter what, it's a thrill to come back to Michigan because the people and the sponsors make it worthwhile, and the volunteers. I think the volunteers, you get so many people from like the working companies that are like, yeah, we still want to be here. Like, I think it's a test to how the companies are and how they treat their employees, and I think it's always great when you see the employees volunteering for tournaments like this.
2: Last question for you: you spend this week pulling for each other. 7 days from now, let's say you're both 1-2 on the leaderboard. Are you still smiling with each other while you're trying to beat each other? Because it's a different world.
4: I mean, you can answer that first.
3: I mean, look, of course it would be a little bit more intense, but we've always really gotten along with each other and always had good jokes, laughs, and everything. But yeah, of course, when you tee off, we're going to be a lot more serious and want to beat each other. But, you know, it's not me. We root for each other, I would think, but you know, it's just great to see good golf. That's what we want.
2: Yeah. Who's more likely of the two of you, if it's that case next week, to kind of mutter a, don't screw it up?
1: Honestly, I think that's not in any of us. I think it's pretty disrespectful in the game.
2: I was picking you as dropping some sort of a trash talk moment.
1: No, I think that's the great thing about golf. Golf is such a gentleman's sport. I think it's pure etiquette out here. I think at the end of the day, like, even though we may be, like, you know, one shot off or tied you into the last hole, like, at the end of the day, like, I'm sure when we were younger, like, my dad has always told me that, like, you're playing the golf course. Yeah. It's whoever plays the golf course the best that week. And so you hate to see bad golf. You hate to root against someone. And, like, you just want to control what you can control. And so whether it's Lexi or someone I may not know as well, you know, I'm going to try to do what I can control. And, you know, I'm sure inside I'm going to be like, oh, like, I hope I birdie, or like, I hope you miss, but like, I would never say that to someone because that's just not the name of the game.
2: Yeah. Plus, we don't want any fights out there. You're Biggie Smalls, right?
4: You're the Smalls side. I'm jacked. No.
2: Ladies, thank you so much.
3: You're welcome. Thank you.
4: Thank you.
2: That was Lexi Thompson and her playing partner Megan Kang. Just a couple of examples of the fun that is being had by these ladies at the Dow Championship. And by the way, since you're hearing this on Saturday evening, just know that you can still walk up and get tickets on Sunday. Highly recommend bringing the family up to Midland and experiencing this awesome tournament. It really is. And the theater-like setting around 18, where everything will come to a close, is unlike anything else you'll see in golf. It's just spectacular over in this part of the world in the Great Lakes Bay region. We also have a contest for you today, as we do every week on Michigan Golf Live. 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

0: Tuesday to be entered into the drawing to win your choice of shoes from FootJoy. 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
1: How did I lose weight? And I did lean right here. I did. I love this stuff. Listen, Brickhouse Nutrition been with me for a long time. So chatting with Miles. I'm up at like 235. True story. I never minded being 235, but you know what minded? My knees that were falling apart and my back. I'm like, I don't know what, before I started really lifting, probably about 190. So 235 was a lot. I said, I got to lose some LBs, Miles. He said, Dan, we're going to sic our team of docs and researchers on it, and we're going to get you a really good product because I don't want to take a lot of these needles and stuff. You know what he did? He got lean. He got lean. I got lean using lean, L-E-A-N. The product works. Me and Paula both use it. I'm now down about 200, 202. Losing weight's a pain. I've been there. You look in the mirror. 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
0: And welcome back into Michigan Golf Live as we continue from the Dow Championship at Midland Country Club. This awesome LPGA event is such a fixture on not just the local calendar, but the ladies who compete in this event talk about it all year long. It's a unique opportunity for them to have a teammate. Usually only happens at Solheim Cup and some other very rare occasions. And the vision for all of this really, I think, started with our next guest, and that is Jim Fitterling, who is Mr. Dow. And I know the title has changed a little bit in the last few months, but you're still, for me, you're still the face of philanthropy, of team leadership, and in this community, because I happen to live in the Great Lakes Bay region, whenever I think of Dow, I think of you. It's a fun annual tradition to sit down with you. How are you?
8: I'm great, Bill, and thank you for being here every year, and thanks for the coverage and the support that you give for the Dow Championship.
0: Well, you know, we see these community-infused events like this, and in a world that is filled with plenty of not very good news, you've got to celebrate these things. We need more things like this, and you guys do it so well.
8: I think it's a great showcase, not just for Dow, but it's a great showcase for us to show what true community spirit is really like. And, you know, I mention all the time, we have 270 local partners in the region Wow. that support us. And what that helps us do, you know, obviously it offsets some costs, but primarily it helps us be able to make the charitable contributions that we make. We've got 36 charities that, you know, are signed up that know they're going to get contributions. And then we have the ability to give money to others as well because of the money that we raise. So we'll give $500,000, maybe more, this year to charity. We crossed the $3 million mark last year. And, you know, we attract a great field from the LPGA, which brings a lot of people in. I think we, you know, today's Employee Day, through the course of the week, I hope we get close to 40,000 fans. Wow. It's like a major for the ladies, you know, so when they come here, the build-out, the atmosphere is like a major tournament. Well, I think one of the reasons they look forward to it, the TV coverage is fantastic. So that helps the tour, that helps them. The community partners, they think it's the best week of the year, just like we do, yeah. because they all get to showcase something about their companies, and they make contributions that are in line with what they do. And I always say to people that are like, you know, what's, you know, Dow here in Midland, Michigan, we're almost 130 years old. This is hometown for us. And, you know, there's trends sometimes where people always want to move headquarters to bigger cities. And I'm like, why? We've got, you know, great quality of life. It's a safe place. The school systems are fantastic. We're close proximity to just about everything. Detroit, you want to go up north to the lake. It's a really fantastic place to live. And I want to attract people to come in and work for Dow and live here. And, you know, the hardest thing sometimes is getting them here. And when you get them here, though, they love it. And so I think it's one of the things that we're trying to showcase is this is what's right about America right now, not what's wrong.
0: Well, one of the true indicators of the popularity of this event is that many of these ladies were just playing at the U.S. Women's Open at Riviera and came in the next day. So last Sunday, and then they came in on Monday. And it would have been easy for many of them to take this week off and just show up in Grand Rapids to play at the Meyer next week. But here they are, and you can tell of their enthusiasm. I think that team concept really energizes them and gives them a chance to play with somebody they normally are competing against. It's really a fun idea. Was that your brainchild back at the beginning?
8: Actually, the team, our team came up with that idea. We came up with the concept of bringing the tournament here. Suzanne Pedersen, who we have sponsored forever, we talked about it for a couple of years. And, you know, my biggest concern was the course big enough and tough enough to handle an event, and,
0: sure.
8: and she came out and she said, oh, absolutely, it'd be great for an event. It's perfect for our tour. So we decided to have it, but it was the Dow team that came up with the team up concept. That's our kind of our code word, hashtag team up. And so we came up with a team event. In the past, I think there was 1 or 2 years in the past where the LPGA had a team event, but that was back in the 50s. It never lasted. And the Solheim Cup was a big reason. So you'll see ladies pair up. Maybe they went to university together, like Stacy Lewis and Maria Fossey were both Arkansas Razorbacks. Or maybe they're sisters, right? The Jutanagarn sisters. We got a pair of twins out here this week.
0: Love it.
8: Maybe they're just friends like Angel Yin and Julie Inkster, you know, who Angel is a fantastic player on the tour. And Julie's been a mentor for her for years. So that pairing is kind of, the age difference in that pairing is quite wide. But,
0: right.
8: They're fantastic together. So they wanted to play together. We just got so many good pairings. Solheim Cup captains will come here because they don't get a chance to see people play in teams.
0: And yeah.
8: For them, it's an opportunity to say, hey, how do those two do together? How does that influence what I want to do with the Solheim Cup?
0: We have some not great news coming out of the Rocket Classic. Well, this will be the final one, and the PGA Tour has its own issues, especially with the demands it's requiring for purse increases. And at some point, the corporate sponsor says, no longer worth it. We did everything we could, and you're getting a little expensive, actually really expensive. In the case of Dow and next week with Meyer, how fun is it to have these two events entrenched in our communities and to realize that we will have women's professional golf? I think Michigan is the women's golf capital of America in the summertime, with three Epson Tour events and both of these events back-to-back. So I guess I would say thank you for investing in this tour and in these events, because while the Rocket goes away, that means that Detroit loses a whole lot of the things you've just been describing. And for the Great Lakes Bay region here in Michigan, this means a lot.
8: It does mean a lot. I mean, everybody talks about the economic impact, and it has big impact. It's like $20 million a year of economic impact. But the real impact for us is way bigger than that. I mean, it's outreach to, through Golf Channel coverage, our international community. The international nature of the LPGA Tour lends to that. We had over 70 suppliers. We had over 200 customers here this week. We have local charities and organizations that we support that give people a chance for advancement, like the Midnight Golf Program out of Detroit, like the Dow Treasury Academy in Saginaw. And we incorporate them into our SOAR Inclusion Leadership Summit, which we do on Thursday. And that was a fantastic turnout. We try to bring really big names in to activate the event. Isaiah Thomas was here. Calvin Johnson were here for the Pro-Am. We had Barry Sanders on stage. Savvy King. They were with the American Heart Association. A friend of mine, Nancy Brown, is the president there. We were talking about the experience of heart attack and cardiac arrest in sports and how important it is to get first response. Mm. So down here by the, when you come down the hill from the 11th hole, you can learn how to do CPR. Not the four-hour certification, but
0: sure,
8: 5 minutes.
0: The basics.
8: 5 minutes, you can learn how to save a life.
0: Yeah.
8: Great instruction. You can learn how to operate a defibrillator.
0: Mm.
8: Pretty simple. I thought it was going to be more difficult, but I did it yesterday, 5 minutes. So I'm hoping people take advantage of it. It's about the families, and we want them out here. And just the point on the Rocket Classic, and I'm sorry to see them go, but I understand, there are economics that are associated with that. We're trying to keep this being one of the highest purses outside the four majors in the LPGA.
0: Yep.
8: We're committed to the partnership. I think you'll find as Karen moves in, I move out, I think you're going to find she's very committed. The community's obviously committed. So the LPGA, I've had the opportunity to work with three commissioners, Mike Wan, Molly Marcoux-Simon, and now Craig Kessler.
0: Mm.
8: And Craig has come in on fire trying to take this to another level, trying to play some events at more iconic venues like Riviera, and great TV coverage last week.
0: Yeah, it was phenomenal.
8: Live TV coverage for every round of every event, trying to get it on at a consistent time every week.
0: Yep.
8: So we finish Sunday 12 to 3. That finishes right before the guys tee off. And so if you can get a consistent time slot, you're going to get more viewers.
0: It's always good to sit down with you. Thank you for kind of bringing us up to speed. This is our sort of annual State of the Game and Dow address that Jim and I get to do together. And we could probably go for an hour. Radio doesn't allow for that, but have a good weekend out there, too. We can't wait to see how it all comes out.
8: Thanks, Bill. Great to see you. All the best to you.
0: That is Jim Fitterling from Dow, the title sponsor of this Dow Championship at Midland Country Club. We will take a break and come back with more Michigan Golf Live Radio as we celebrate not just this tournament, but all things happening in the world of golf. Stick around for a very special conversation after this on WJR.
1: How did I lose weight? And I did. 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I did. I love this stuff. 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
0: Earlier this week, there was a fairly seismic announcement made that 2026 would be the final year of the PGA Tour's Rocket Classic at Detroit Golf Club. It's a bummer of an announcement, and there's quite a storyline behind how we got to this point. So to help us get a little better understanding of all of that, I want to welcome in my friend Tony Paul from the Detroit News, the man who broke the story. And Tony, I think the first question we have to ask is, how did we get here?
9: As you know, there are a lot of layers to that question. It's a very strange time in the world, and especially the sports ecosphere, and that definitely carries down into golf, which is, the changing landscape of golf right now. There's a new schedule that's going to, probably come out in 2027, at least in part, maybe fully by 2028, where, the new CEO wants fewer tournaments, but he wants more of the big guys to play in those tournaments. He wants bigger markets and all that. And that sounds great. And we all want to see the best golfers play against each other all the time. But when you cut down on the amount of elevated signature tournaments, what it's doing is it's causing, a significant increase in the title sponsorship cost. I mean, I've been told that right now Rocket and tournaments like the Rocket, 3M, John Deere, you name it, it's like a $15 million commitment a year, a ballpark figure for the sponsorship. To move into that elevated range, it's going to be about 30. And look, wow. you know, Dan Gilbert's got $30 million. You know, a lot of people, you know, that sponsor golf and sponsor sporting events have $30 million. That doesn't mean that they see that as being the best way to spend their money. And I think that Rocket kind of came to the belief, and it's not 100% unanimous at Rocket. There were people that wanted to continue sponsoring the tournament and move into that elevated realm of tournaments, and the PGA Tour was interested in Detroit joining that upper level as part of the track one, so to speak, that Brian Rolapp, the new CEO, has talked about. But when it came down to it, the people who are cutting the checks and make those decisions decided that the value just wasn't there, because, you know, as much as I love the Rocket and as much as you love the Rocket, and as great as it was in those early years, the last few years, it's been stagnant. Ricky Fowler made that putt in 2023 to win that tournament, and that was electric, and the buzz was great. That was really the last time the Rocket was a marquee showcase, and if you will. It's been kind of stagnant since then. Attendance has been down. The PGA Tour doesn't put out the attendance numbers, but noticeably, it was down. I know on authority that the Rocket lost money this past year for the first time in the tournament's history. Sponsorships were way down. So it just became kind of one of those, it had run its course type things. And Rocket was not interested in being a track two event, right? The second tier between the Korn Ferry Tour and that new elevated schedule. They weren't interested in that because from the Rocket's point of view, they feel like they've been treated like a tier two event for the last several years since LIV came aboard, and the PGA Tour responded by creating this winners and losers hierarchy system out of the golf schedule. And the Rocket was a loser, as many other tournaments were. And so they weren't interested in paying the $50 million for that. And when it came down to it, they decided would the value be there to double their commitment to $30 million or, you know, get involved in something else. And maybe golf and professional golf had run its course, and I think that's what they decided. The PGA Tour wanted the Rocket to stay, and they were
10: sure.
9: Yeah, and the PGA Tour, for what it's worth, they say that Detroit is still valuable to them. It is a top 15 market, and Brian Rolapp says he wants to be in all the big markets. I just think it's a weird time for the PGA Tour right now because you're playing with fire when you're playing with $150 million legacy commitments to the tour, which Dan Gilbert and Rocket have been a sponsor to the tune of over $150 million for the last 13 years. And basically you're telling them that that's not good enough. And so now you lose that sponsorship entirely. And you know, they lost the Farmers Insurance. They did replace them obviously really quickly out in San Diego. But I think there are a lot of sponsors out there that are wondering whether, like the Rocket, whether it's worth it to go into that elevated event and if the return on the investment is going to be there, and Rocket decided it's not.
0: Well, at some point, just because you do have the money doesn't mean that it's a wise investment. In fact, in a lot of cases, people who have achieved quite a bit in their professional lives and have amassed considerable wealth got there by being smart and by being wise and considering things like return on investment. And so if the PGA Tour keeps jacking up the price tag, at some point, very intelligent people say, hey, we really want this event to happen. We love being the centerpiece of a Detroit renaissance. We love all the energy around the tournament. But if you're going to double our price tag, we can't justify that. We can't justify it to our bottom line in any way, shape, or form. And I guess, Tony, that's the part that confuses me about the Rolapp-led tour. And I can't lay all this at his feet because the framework for most all of this was in place when he stepped into the role and when Monahan stepped out, having left a pretty messy situation to clean up because of how poorly he dealt with the onset of LIV and that kind of stuff. And yet at the same time, you're 100% correct when you say that Rocket had invested $150 million as a client, as a sponsor, as a customer of the tour. And from a customer relations standpoint, it seemed like whenever questions came up about the date for the tournament, the Rocket lost. Whenever questions came up about points that would be awarded for players, the Rocket lost. whenever it was the key vital questions to strengthen the field, it seemed like the two were always favored everybody else. But am I just being parochial in that observation, or is that accurate?
9: No, I look, you know, in the early years, it was good. I mean, you know, before the days of Liv, they got some big names, and they got their Dustin Johnsons, and they got their Phil Mickelsons, and, you know, there were, you know, Bubba Watson was a regular, Patrick Reed was a regular, you know, they had good fields. Liv really threw, as you know, Liv threw the whole golf industry landscape, professional tour and golf, into a state of chaos. And, you know, Liv was a disruptor. It is what it is. You know, the PGA Tour made some mistakes. As you mentioned, they didn't take it seriously until Liv launched, and then they tried to play catch up. And I think they went to the extreme measures to play catch up in trying to match the purses and the signature events, because that's really what happened. The Rocket had some good fields. I mean, they were fine fields, and now look, they paid for them. You know, they didn't get Phil Mickelson to come to Detroit out of the goodness of his heart. He got a $500,000 check to come to Detroit. Dustin Johnson got a nice player appearance, but they got him to come. You know, but when the PGA Tour decided to create this whole ecosystem of elevated events, it was a great idea in theory, for the events that were elevated, but it left all the other events just, as I mean, literally, I put in my article today, the PGA Tour created a system of winners and losers. And, you know, they didn't have a player appearance fee budget like other tournaments did. I wonder what 3M's is in getting Scottie Scheffler this year. I had heard Scottie Scheffler's player appearance fee is well into the seven figures, and Rocket just doesn't have that kind of money that they were willing to dole out. But so after Liv came aboard and the PGA Tour kind of reacted, it made a loser out of the Rocket. And I think Rocket was very bitter about that. And when it came time to the PGA Tour officially going with the Track 1 and the Track 2, Rocket had basically felt like, we've been a Track 2. We've been a Track 2 for the last several years, and we're not going to be a Track 2 anymore. And quite frankly, don't appreciate how we were treated.
0: So let me jump in and interrupt the conversation you've been listening to between myself and Tony Paul from the Detroit News, talking about the Rocket Classic announcing its departure after this year's event. A couple of important notes. Number one, what you just heard was a small sampling of a longer conversation. And if you'd like to see the whole thing, just go to the Michigan Golf Live YouTube channel, where Tony and I talked for probably a half an hour or so about all of the intricate details involved in that decision and how disappointing it is from a tour standpoint that they just never really valued this event like they should. And it's also a reminder that you should still attend this year's Rocket Classic. We need to support this great event, and who knows, maybe another sponsor steps up and we will continue to have PGA Tour golf in our great state. Meanwhile, we do have great golf in our state in the form of back-to-back weeks on the LPGA Tour, as this broadcast right now is coming to you from the Dow Championship at Midland Country Club. This two-person team championship is huge. It's so important. It's so celebrated. And we'll continue to tell that story here in the moments ahead. By the way, don't forget, you've got a chance to win a pair of FootJoy shoes of your choice in our special contest. We'll give you those details when we come back with Michigan Golf Live from the Dow Championship after this on WJR.
1: How did I lose weight? And I did. Lean, right here. I did. I love this stuff. Listen, Brickhouse Nutrition been with me for a long time. So chatting with Miles. I'm up at like 2:35. True story. I never minded being 2:35, but you know what minded? 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
10: I'm Ann Thomas. Congratulations to the 2026 Women Who Lead class. Denise Brooks Williams, Henry Ford Health Chief Operating Officer, says the Future of Health Project is the new vision around Henry Ford Hospital.
11: Where we will have private rooms, we will also be able to have a new emergency department, new operating suites, a really tech-enabled environment.
10: 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I'm Ann Thomas. Congratulations to the 2026 Women Who Lead class. Denise Brooks Williams, Henry Ford Health Chief Operating Officer, says the Future of Health Project is the new vision around Henry Ford Hospital.
11: Where we will have private rooms, we will also be able to have a new emergency department, new operating suites, a really tech-enabled environment.
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0: 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And we have every bit of this state covered. And by the way, if for some reason you're not in Michigan and you don't have our show on a channel, you can watch every episode, including a brand new episode debuting this weekend, featuring golf life and fun throughout Grand Rapids. You can find all of that on the Michigan Golf Live YouTube channel as well. And by way of reminder, we are giving you a chance to win your choice of FootJoy shoes, the official shoe of Michigan Golf Live and the shoe that so many of these ladies at the Dow Championship are wearing. We're going to give you a chance to win your choice of shoes. All you have to do is send in the phrase, Michigan is the women's golf capital of America, via email to contest@michigangolflive.com before 10 p.m. Tuesday. Again, send in the phrase, Michigan is the women's golf capital of America, to contest@michigangolflive.com, and we will draw one winner's name late Tuesday night and post it to our social channels. Somebody's going to have a really nice prize from the number one shoe in all of golf, all inspired by the reality that the LPGA is in Michigan 2 straight weeks. Here we are at the Dow Championship. Next week, we'll be coming to you from Blythefield Country Club, site of the Meyer LPGA Classic for Simply Give. What a great time to be a golf fan in this state. And when you make your way here, the primary fan entrance brings you in behind the 16th tee, where there's a little walkway and some exhibitors back in this region. By the way, it's a great view of what's happening on the 16th tee. And one of the places you need to stop and you need to say, what is this all about, is the Michigan Amputee Golf Association. My friend Brian Bajoli is here. He's got a smile. He's got a bunch of veterans and folks that have dealt with amputation and that kind of thing. And it's good to see you. What led to you and the organization being set up here at the Dow?
12: Bill, good to see you again. The Dow made a very generous donation to us this year and offered us an opportunity to come out and really showcase the Michigan Adaptive Golf Association. So we're thankful to come out here and tell people about what we do, and it's been a great opportunity for us.
0: So for the people who aren't able to come out here and hear the story in person, what do you want our listeners to know about the Adaptive Golf Association and what it does for its competitors, what it does kind of to encourage and just kind of help in that rehabilitation process?
12: And that's exactly what it is, rehabilitating mentally, physically. We're here to help amputees, adaptive golfers of all abilities, amputees, non-amputees, maybe you've cerebral palsy, some of our Special Olympic kids, vision impaired. We've got 15 different divisions, so it's an opportunity for everybody to get up and get out and continue to play the game of golf.
0: So what led you personally into this space? Why are you a part of it?
12: Well, I was a competitive athlete growing up, so when I had a car accident back in 98, ended up becoming an amputee and lost my leg below the knee. Was looking for something to do and to compete. And then really, what I've really enjoyed most about it is just hearing the stories, the camaraderie with the other adaptive golfers. But at the same time, we get some competition as well. So it's great to offer this opportunity up to those that are in similar situations as such as myself. So it's an opportunity for me to get back.
0: Yeah. Last season, we broadcast our radio show from your state championships over at Hawk Hollow. And I came away from that so stinking inspired and touched and just kind of motivated to continue helping tell the story, because I got a firsthand opportunity to see how just infused with energy your competitors were, because it was a real tournament. It was conducted under official rules, and no matter what their particular physical challenge was, there was a chance to compete. What do you think that means to those who are in this game, whether it's with, you know, one arm or one leg, or in one case, I think we had a gentleman with a double prosthetic, and at one point he just took them both off and began playing on the ground, basically. I've never seen anything like it in my life. What does all that mean to them?
12: Well, for them, it's hope, you know, and that's what we want to offer. You know, when you go through a situation where it could be a traumatic situation, maybe you have you're born with a situation where you become an adaptive, missing a limb, whatever it may be, some kind of disease, there is an opportunity for you to compete and really get out there and be, you know, within your community and able to continue to do all the things you love.
0: I think, generally speaking, most people default to an assumption that only war veterans would deal with amputation. As you mentioned, you had an automobile accident.
12: Correct.
0: Some people have a disease that they've dealt with, and it's led them to this stage of life. So it's kind of shaken up my preconceived notions, and I'm guessing you hear that a lot from people who stop by and go, oh, I had no idea.
12: Right. Well, in the leading cause of amputations, diabetes.
0: Okay.
12: So for me, I always thought, well, it must be an accident or something, like, or a veteran, you know, something to have to do with war. It's diabetes. So
0: you just never know.
12: You never know.
0: Everybody has a story, and everybody's story is unique. So this tournament opening its doors up to you, what's that mean to the organization, and what do you have in your booth so that people who are listening and they stop by will know what to expect?
12: We have our flyers with all our event dates on there and our website, so everybody go check out if they want to register and just kind of see the dates and what we do. And
0: So state championship this year is when?
12: July 24th, 25th, and 26th. We have our guest scramble on the 24th, 25th, 26th is the tournament. Back at Hawk Hollow again, so we're extremely excited about that.
0: Okay, so folks, I'm going to tell you all this right now. You will not attend a cooler golf event all season. There's no ticket price. You just go to Hawk Hollow. You can just watch the competition. You can stand on that beautiful balcony on the backside overlooking 18 and see the competitors come in and just be awed by, first of all, their skill and their commitment to the game. It's pretty wild to see. So I'd love to have some people come out and just support and watch and learn and be inspired.
12: We'd love to have them. A lot of these guys like crowds, so they want to showcase their talent. So it's great to have them out, and I think they'll be inspired, and they'll never feel sorry for themselves again watching us get out there and do what we do.
0: And before we wind things down this evening on WJR, I want to make sure you get a chance to hear from one of the great voices of the game, who you will be hearing as you watch the final round of the Dow Championship Sunday afternoon. He is Grant Boone, with a set of pipes that I think all of us in broadcasting would aspire to have. And Grant, we think about this tournament and again next week and the strength of field that comes here. What is it that you see from the Dow Championship that makes it such a popular tournament for these ladies that they flew all the way across country to be here?
13: A few things, Bill. And first of all, great to be with you again. This is always one of my stops when I come here to visit with you, and I love that. You do a great job. This is a bit of a throwback, I think. And we even have Julie Engstrom in the field.
0: Yeah.
13: Playing great, by the way. Just made about a 50-footer for birdie. It's a throwback to the days when the LPGA went to smaller towns and thrived and became really a part of the fabric of the community's cultural calendar. And obviously Midland, in a way, is Dow, and Dow is Midland. And so it's a perfect fit. Then you bring the team element into it. And we are this week, as a matter of fact, right at the middle of the 2026 season. This is the 15th event out of 31, and the 31st is the Tour Championship. So if you think about just regular season events, this is the halfway point. It's a grind out here. And for these players to be able to exhale a little bit, I said this on the broadcast yesterday. Last week, it felt like fans, players, caddies, everyone was kind of holding their breath all weekend long, especially as Nelly had that putt to win the U.S. Women's Open on Sunday that just curled in. And this week is the chance to have one week-long exhale.
0: Well, Grant, I know you are running like crazy, and we have to run as well. Thanks for a few minutes today, and we'll look forward to a longer conversation next week over in Grand Rapids for the Meyer LPGA Classic for Simply Give, which is where we will be with this show 7 days from now. Here's a reminder to get your contest entries in so that you have a chance to win your choice of FootJoy shoes. 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Thank you for joining us from the Dow Championship at Midland Country Club. We'll talk to you again next week on Michigan Golf Live here on WJR.
1: How did I lose weight? And I did. 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I did. I love this stuff. 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
14: Two different versions. I'm Carmen Roberts, Fox News. President Trump says the U.S. and Iran are set to sign a deal tomorrow and that immediately afterwards, the Strait of Hormuz would reopen. Fox's Max Gordon reports from Dubai.
15: Potentially the trickiest part of the negotiations would be saved for the second stage, which is where the U.S. and Iran would negotiate the issue of nuclear materials. President Trump saying, quote, at the appropriate time when all is calm, we will go in and get the nuclear dust. Also a likely sticking point in future negotiations, conflict in southern Lebanon. Israel continues to operate in southern Lebanon, striking Hezbollah positions as the Iranian-backed group continues to fire rockets into northern Israel. Iran has tied the fighting in southern Lebanon to a peace deal, but Israeli Prime Minister Benjamin Netanyahu has rejected the idea of pulling out, saying Iran is using Hezbollah to strike Israel.
14: And Tehran just pumped the brakes a bit, saying that a signing won't happen tomorrow, but it could come within days. Cleanup is underway across tornado-battered communities south of Chicago after a powerful storm tore through Illinois and Indiana Thursday, ripping off roofs, flattening homes, and knocking out power to hundreds of thousands. The good news, no deaths or life-threatening injuries reported. Power restoration, though, could stretch into next week. President Trump is set to host a first-of-its-kind UFC showdown on the South Lawn tomorrow, a high-profile MMA spectacle bringing a pay-per-view fight night to the White House for the first time. At the top of the card, a blockbuster lightweight clash between champion Ilia Topuria and interim title holder Justin Gaethje. And Gaethje says this fight will make him even greater.
16: I fought the best of the best. I have so much experience in the cage. And I'm going to use that experience to be great.
14: President Trump's expected to be at cage side. 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
14: The Pentagon releases another batch of UAP-related files and four newly released videos shot here in the U.S. Fox's Madison Scarpino has more.
27: The files show that there have been several unusual encounters, multiple sightings of strange orbs in the sky just over the last few years. Now, a couple months ago, the President Trump ordered his administration to make files related to aliens and extraterrestrial life public, and we now have that third batch of those photos, documents, and videos. Back in July, a couple saw an intense bright light in their backyard around 9 p.m. and started recording on their iPhone 14. They describe what they saw as a brilliant red sphere. They say the center appeared to be a white plasma sun, about the size of a basketball. They say when the orb moved, a second identical one appeared. And they say the orbs were moving as if they were flying in formation.
14: And there was another incident in 2022 in which five members of the U.S. Army reportedly saw an object shaped like a potato hovering over Cheyenne Mountain. The U.S. men's soccer team kicked off World Cup play on home soil in style. Wasn't even close. Team USA dominated Paraguay 4-1 last night at SoFi Stadium in Los Angeles in the first World Cup match on American soil since 1994. And after grabbing an early start, the team never looked back.
28: Olisic running in now. In for Tyler Adams. Great first touch. Still Adams. Battling a tight angle. It's in!
14: And that's Fox Sports caster John Strong. Up next, the U.S. takes on Australia Friday in Seattle, and there are three matches today, including Brazil versus Morocco. And two people known to be hurt and several detained after a shooting at a mall in Greenville, South Carolina, about 100 miles north of Columbia. Police say the suspects opened fire inside the mall and that it was a result of a dispute. It was not random. No other details available. I'm Carmen Roberts. This is Fox News.
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4: We're actually looking pretty good at this time. If you're trying to make your way around the area, not seeing any major problems, but road construction is definitely going to slow you down. US 23 northbound between 8 Mile and the 96 interchange. There are single lane closures taking place there. If you're trying to make your way on I-75 northbound off ramp to Lapeer, that's also closed due to road construction. The Jeffries, you have the eastbound on ramp from Telegraph closed, from Evergreen closed, and from Outer Drive. That will continue until 5 a.m. on Monday morning. I'm Aaron B., WJR Traffic and Weather First.
5: With increasing clouds, we'll fall back to 63. Stray showers and thunderstorms are possible late, and then Sunday, showers are likely. Into the early part of the afternoon, mostly cloudy, getting up to 74. Sunday night, partly cloudy and 52. From the Weather Channel, I'm Jaffino on 760 WJR, where Michigan comes to talk.

0: from the heart of our nation's capital, Washington, D.C. 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
1: It is Friday, June 12, 2026. Happy Friday, everyone, from New York City. Welcome to the Guy Benson Show. 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Follow us on social at Guy Benson Show. I'm at Guy P. Benson on social myself. Here in New York for some TV duties, I was on Gutfeld last night. I was on Outnumbered today. I've got the big weekend show tomorrow and Sunday evenings. 3 hours of pop, Fox News Channel. Set your DVRs or tune in live. Here on the radio side today, I'm really excited. Our guest in the next segment, for the first time on this show, Alexi Lalas, Mr. Soccer USA, one of the lead analysts on Fox in the coverage of the World Cup, with Team USA in action tonight. Alexi Lalas, I've heard a rumor that he listens to this show regularly. He will be here talking about the World Cup and the pageantry and some of the controversy and all of that, literally in a matter of minutes. Then later on this hour, Joe Concha will be here about some major media stories. We have Tom Emmer, the House Majority Whip, Republican of Minnesota, joining us in the next hour. Also, Lieutenant General Keith Kellogg on Iran, some big developments there today, plus Russia and Ukraine, an area of his very significant expertise. And then Mary Catherine Hamm, we call her the best friend of the program for good reason. She will round it out in the guest department just after 5 p.m. Eastern in our final hour. That is all ahead. As we begin the show today, I am going to once again sound this alarm, and it is something that concerns me gravely. I am not such a partisan that I'm one of these people running around saying, oh, the Democrats should never win another election, never again, because they're so scary. And look, I think a lot of their ideas are destructive. I think that I am opposed to most of those ideas. I get that we have an ebb and flow in our politics, and both sides win from time to time. And I think that's actually, or at least can be, healthy. Where I start to get worried is when one side is starting to promise to blow up institutions in a way that I think would do irreparable damage to the system itself. And increasingly, it looks like it is becoming, if it isn't already, a litmus test on the left for Democrats who want power to say that they are going to go out of their way to advocate for court packing if they get power in the future. Now, interestingly, all of their ideas about adding seats to the court and all of that, they don't want to do it now, right? So it's not about good governance and better ideas and better systems. They don't want to do it now because the Republicans are in charge. That's, oh, you want to add 4 seats to the Supreme Court while you currently have a 3-seat sort of gap in your mind ideologically on the court, 6-3. You want to make it 7-6. Oh, four. Let's add 4 seats. It is really dangerous banana republic level stuff. You want to add 4 seats? Great. Let's do that right now and let President Trump nominate

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2: That they are talking about it more brazenly and more openly now is frightening to me. Ro Khanna, left-wing congressman from California, who is pretty obviously setting himself up to run for president, who comes on Fox, so I give him credit for that, and he kind of like presents himself as kind of this, you know, very lefty, progressive guy, but also, you know, sensible, and he'll have these conversations. He is actually wild-eyed on this stuff. Here he was on a left-wing podcast talking about what he wants to do if the Democrats get all the power that they want in the near future. Cut 23.
3: We should be for calling it a Dred Scott court and having Supreme Court term limits and expanding the court from 9 to 13. We should be for abolishing ICE and replacing it with a immigration enforcement office that actually follows human rights and that focuses on sex trafficking, child trafficking, drug offenders, not conducting raids in places like Minneapolis, going after undocumented immigrants or working and paying taxes. We should be for a billionaire's tax, a tax on billionaires.
2: Well, that's what they're going to do out in his state of California, which is already chasing wealth and capital and billionaires out of that state to other places. So congrats on all that progress, Ro. They're trying that. Billionaires, of course, are already taxed very heavily across the country. Abolish ICE, no surprise there. It's extreme. That's their new version of defund the police. But he wants to refer to this Supreme Court. That was at the very beginning of the clip. We should be calling it a Dred Scott court, he said. What a sick thing to say about this Supreme Court. Dred Scott being one of the most notorious, infamous, terrible decisions in Supreme Court history, effectively a pro-slavery decision that was correctly consigned to the dustbin of history. To smear the current court like it's a Dred Scott court, which is what he's saying, A, is insulting, a misappropriation of history, and I don't think would actually fly with a lot of people. But then he adds, because we're going to demonize and demagogue this court as Dred Scott, then we can set up our court packing scheme. What about someone who's supposedly more centrist or more moderate than a Ro Khanna? Someone else who definitely is once again running for president, has been his entire life since he was in the womb. Pete Buttigieg, Mayor Pete. He was talking about this, and listen to his take on it. Cut 22.
4: Nowhere in the Constitution does it say that there have to be 9 Supreme Court justices. That one doesn't even take a constitutional amendment. It just takes a readiness to set up a court that fits this country. We could have 13 seats matching the district structure of the federal judiciary, but also a process that makes it less partisan. We cannot have partisan warfare every time there's an opening on the court.
2: Oh, that is rich. And so it doesn't take a constitutional amendment, just a readiness to set up a court that fits the country. These euphemisms. The readiness he's talking about is sheer power play. That's what he's talking about. He's saying, oh, we should just have the Supreme Court match the federal court system with, surprise, 4 more seats. Okay, how about it right now, Pete? That offer's still on the table. I don't support it, but since it's your position, why don't we do it right now? No? Oh, why not? Because it's not about anything like making the court fit the district structure. It is about power. And then for the Democrats to be whining or complaining about partisan warfare over Supreme Court seats, doctor, heal thyself. They're the ones who've caused the partisan warfare. Overwhelmingly, disproportionately, the judicial wars have been driven by the Democrats and escalated by the Democrats at every turn. And they were never worried about it when they were getting their way on the court and had a court that was doing what they wanted and getting their preferred outcomes. Now that they aren't getting that all the time, well, now it's an institutional crisis. And so we've got to stop this partisan warfare. It's like, hey, we've set this building on fire. Call us to put out the fire in a way that, by the way, will create far more partisan warfare. I raise this.

0: and I will continue to raise it because it is becoming a mainstream position in this party to lay waste to some of our institutions that they see as in the way of their power. And to do it under the guise of good governance or whatever, it is a lie. It is a transparent power play, and it is alarming. And it will play, I think, a role in 26 and 28 and possibly behind, beyond if this is what they are now deciding is a key element of what they want to do to this country and to this system as a tantrum because they have not been getting their way all the time at the Supreme Court, as they did, by the way, for decades, and didn't talk about blowing the whole thing up the way that they are now. So just a little pre-November warning. And I am afraid we'll be revisiting this rather in the months and years to come. And with that, we will step aside because standing by is Alexi Lawless. Can't wait to have this conversation as Team USA gets ready for a World Cup game tonight. That conversation, that interview coming up next.
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0: Guy Benson. We're back. Glad to have you with us. Also glad to welcome to the show Alexi Lalas, former U.S. men's national team defender. Back, I believe, the last time that we were hosting the World Cup. He is now Fox's lead studio analyst for the FIFA World Cup coverage. Alexi, it's so great to have you here.
1: Guy Benson, as I live and breathe, greeting to you from the great state of California here. I come to you from, well, L.A. Stadium, otherwise known as SoFi Stadium, but for purposes of FIFA, the governing body of soccer and the organizers for the World Cup, we have to call it L.A. Stadium. But yes, we are cocked, locked, and ready to rock here, my friend, for a home World Cup. First time in 32 years the Men's World Cup has been here. Biggest one ever done with 48 teams, 104 games, three countries with our friends to the north and our friends south. So I am ready, my friend. U.S. plays tonight. Our coverage on Fox starts at 3 o'clock our time here, so it'll be 6 o'clock Eastern, and then the game kicks off at 9 o'clock. So all sorts of stuff to celebrate soccer and celebrate America.
0: Well, I will be watching some of that game for sure, and I'll be watching your analysis. And before we talk about Team USA, because I think a lot of Americans are like, okay, we're rooting, of course, for America. How's the team going to be this time around? There have been disappointments well-documented for many years. Before we get there, though, who in the conventional wisdom and then who in your opinion are some of the front runners to win this whole thing? And do you think that there's some dark horses in the mix?
1: Okay, so keep in mind that only 8 countries in history have ever won a World Cup, so it's a pretty elite group. Right now, your safe money is on France and Spain. I would put Argentina as the defending champions in that, but the last time the champion defended their World Cup was back in 58 and 62 with Brazil. So history is not on their side, even with having Lionel Messi and playing in his new backyard here in the United States. Then your second echelon would get into your Portugals. And as much as it kills me to say this, England. England's really, really good. But Guy Benson, can you imagine if England, who hasn't won a World Cup since back in the 60s, were to come to our shores on the 250th birthday, what I feel is the greatest country in the world, and were to win a World Cup? You think that they're insufferable now, my friend? Oh, my goodness. I can't have that, except that they are a very, very good team. I also think this World Cup is going to be kind to South American teams in terms of the climate. Your Colombias, your Ecuadors, obviously you have your usual suspects when it comes to Germany and Brazil, and then maybe some dark horses when it comes to Norway, Morocco, and even your U.S. team.
0: You know, the thing is, with the Team England, I don't have the issue that you do. And it's like, I feel like we've beaten them when it really counted, you know, all the way back centuries ago. And if they have to come here to finally win at their sport that they love so much over there, I mean, I'd be happy to host them for that sort of thing. But I'm not rooting for them. I'm rooting for us. So the question is, because you added Team USA at the very end of that analysis. What I've seen, and I don't follow this very closely, unlike you follow it as closely as anyone on planet Earth. What I've seen is this general idea that the American team might be poised to have its best World Cup performance ever, could make a deep run. I know they've got this coach. People are excited about this group. Is that hype legit? Is it real? And will we find out tonight?
1: Well, first off, the fact that you are, you know, backing England, it just shows that you're a benevolent, charitable type of guy. Much more kind than
0: I'm not backing them. I'm just not hostile to them. I'd rather them win.
1: I got it.
0: Okay,
1: fair. But you're a better man than I am. That's just the reality of the situation. When it comes to this U.S. team, you should expect this team this summer to do things that we haven't seen before. You should expect this team, America, when you're watching them starting tonight, to get out of the group. And to win the group, okay? And I think what's in the offing this summer is for us to stop settling when it comes to this team. I don't like the grumpy old man things, but I really want to make it very, very clear that this generation that you are going to see walk on the field tonight has been given absolutely everything from a very young age. Don't get me wrong. I'm very proud and I'm happy about that. It warms the cockles of my redheaded American heart. But with that comes expectations. So you should expect this men's team to live up to that and surpass that and do things we haven't seen before. How does that manifest on the field? I don't know ultimately, but maybe at a certain point, whenever that final whistle is, hopefully it's well into the tournament, maybe at the end of the tournament, you look down and you say, I was proud of what I saw out there. I was proud of the players. I was proud of the sport. I was proud of my country.
0: What would you say realistically is like the band of possibility? Like from what would be a clear disappointment and what would be a clear success?
1: Okay, so a World Cup is group stage to begin with. You play three group stage games to get out of the group. Getting out of the group, we've done that plenty of times before. Obviously, not getting out of the group would be an unmitigated disaster and a failure. You get out of the group, I think that you finish first in your group. Now you're into this new round of 32 where we've never been before because it hasn't existed before, but also playing a team. In this case, because we finished first in our group, we're playing somebody that we should beat, that we are better than. Now, that's not something that's ever happened. So you win that game, and then we're kind of back to the old round of 16, where we always kind of have been playing against teams that a lot of people believe are better than us. Then you need a little bit of magic. Guy Benson, the only thing better than a World Cup is a home World Cup. And if this team is able to harness the energy and the power of a World Cup, they can do big things. And I'm telling you right now, I know you've seen it. I know you're a big sports fan, and people out there have seen it when it comes to hockey, when it comes to baseball and all these different sports. America wants to celebrate America. And so if this team can go out there and they can harness that power to bring people in, to win hearts and minds, they can use that power and use that magic to do things that we haven't seen before.
0: And you think we've got the horses in terms of players and coaches to actually do that this time?
1: Yes, yes. So where these players are playing, the quality that they have, the experience that they have. At the last World Cup, the U.S. team was the second youngest team. So they have all kind of grown up and evolved and hopefully mature. And again, they're playing at home. I am sitting here in this stadium. 70,000 people are going to be here tonight. It is going to be decked out with red, white, and blue. So they will have that proverbial 12th man and more, I think, when it comes to the atmosphere tonight. And then they just got to go out there and do it. And again, don't expect less from this team. Expect more from this team. Demand more from this team. We don't let anybody tell you we're not a soccer playing nation. We're different. We're unique. But we are passionate. We are discerning. And as the saying goes, we've come a long way, baby, since way back before you were born, back in the 1900s and, you know, when I was running around with a whole lot more hair.
0: Well, I'm looking forward to it. And the stadium will be red, white, and blue because both teams' flags are red, white, and blue. But it'll be star-spangled tonight. Hopefully a win for the USA to get things started. The coverage of the game itself, 9 p.m. Eastern time on Fox, and all the pregame and postgame with lots of FaceTime for our friend Alexi Lawless here on the Guy Benson Show. Thank you, Alexi. We'll check in again soon, and we'll be right back.

0: How did I lose weight? And I did lean right here. I did. I love this stuff. Listen, Brickhouse Nutrition been with me for a long time. So chatting with Miles, I'm up at like 235. True story. I never minded being 235, but you know what minded? My knees that were falling apart and my back. 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I said, I got to lose some LBs, Miles. 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
2: I'm Ann Thomas. Congratulations to the 2026 Women Who Lead class. Denise Brooks Williams, Henry Ford Health Chief Operating Officer, says the hospital's Future of Health project in Detroit will be transformational.
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2: I'm Ann Thomas. Congratulations to the 2026 Women Who Lead class. 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
8: Okay.
7: talking about the issues you care about. Guy Benson.
8: 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Joining us now, Joe Concha, Fox News contributor, best-selling author as well, and my colleague at the Washington Examiner. Joe, good to have you back here.
9: Thank you, Guy. Everybody's talking about the Knicks and the Spurs. I say the Stanley Cup final has been incredible, and that's what I'll be doing tonight. It's a weird matchup. Carolina, you know, southern team versus a desert team, but
8: wait,
9: I'll take
8: it.
9: It's great
8: tonight?
9: Hockey.
8: Because they just played last night.
9: Oh, I'm sorry. That would be, I'm sorry.
8: They go back to Vegas, I think, because Carolina, I'm worried. I'm rooting for Vegas, but I think Carolina's looking like the better team, in my opinion. So they're up 3-2.
9: Sunday.
8: Vegas, yeah, Sunday they've got to hold court, get this thing back to Carolina somehow. Yeah, that arena is a house of horrors for our Devils. So I'm definitely rooting for Vegas, but it has been a very good final back and forth. Last night was a pretty good game and somehow the least good game up to this point. So both the NHL and NBA finals have been really, really good. And I'm not an NBA fan, but I can't take anything away from that Knicks game the other night. My goodness.
9: Down 29. I mean, and the Spurs launching threes like they're down 29. The stupidest loss I've ever seen. But I know we want to talk about bigger things right now than
8: sports. Absolutely. But I'd say you're, in terms of my viewing, like content plan, it is USA World Cup tonight, as we were talking about last segment with Alexi Lalas. We'll be watching that game tomorrow night, see if the Knicks can close this thing out. The city would be electric if so. And then we'll see if Vegas can survive and force a Game 7 in the NHL Finals on Sunday night. Let's talk politics. Let's talk media. So apparently, and I'll even just play this little promo of Cut 24, this is something that has happened to which the public will be treated if they so choose.
10: Mm-hmm. I'm joined today by presidential candidate Hunter Biden.
11: They gave me a stage.
10: Oh.
11: I'm going to use it. Tucker, Graham Platter, Trump, Zora Mamdani, Fuentes, Candace Owens. I got a lot to say.
8: Oh, I don't want to hear any of that, honestly. This is Hunter Biden apparently defending Graham Platter on Gavin Newsom's podcast. It's like awful Inception, Joe.
9: That's a perfect analogy. Yeah, look, Gavin Newsom presides in a state where right now, 18 months later, after those horrible wildfires in January of 2025, where more than 7,000 homes were destroyed, more than 8,000 heavily damaged. You know how many have been rebuilt, Guy, in the Palisades and in Malibu? Two. Two whole homes. LA County overall, 13 homes. I mean, this is pathetic. And the fact that Gavin Newsom is doing the podcast thing with Hunter Biden, he had on Ashley St. Clair last week. That's Elon Musk's baby mama, I guess you could say, to talk about child payments. I mean, if you want to be Jerry Springer meets, I don't know, Jennifer Welch, then fine, go that route. But if this person wants to be president, I don't see how anybody takes Gavin Newsom seriously here. And Hunter Biden, you know, obviously we could go off on him in terms of keeping the Bidens and 2024 in the news cycle, which every Democrat does not want. But
8: yeah,
9: this is just two people that deserve each other, Hunter Biden and Gavin Newsom.
8: And the fact that Hunter's apparently a big fan of Graham Platter in Maine is, yeah, I mean, that checks out. That makes perfect sense to me. On the Bidens thing, so Dr. Jill Biden has been on her tour, right, of her book, which is not what the Democrats want to see, relitigating 2024 and that giant lie they were telling about Joe Biden's fitness and competence to remain president for an additional 4 years, his overall condition.
9: Sure.
8: And then on that book tour, her husband, Joe, announced that his book is coming out in September. Here you have a leading presidential candidate for the Democrats having, like, the troubled son on the pod. If the Dems want to move on from the Bidens, some of them aren't playing along, including very much the Bidens.
9: Yeah, it's a legacy in tatters, and I think they think if they write enough books and do enough interviews, they can convince the public that those 4 years of the Otto Penn administration, and who was running the country, right? Was it Dr. Jill Biden? Was it Hunter Biden? Was it Susan Rice? Was it Ron Klain? We don't know. We'll never know, I guess. But in the end, if you're Gavin Newsom, I'm looking at polls here, Guy. The latest ones that have come out, Financial Times, Kamala Harris, 37% support among Democrat voters. Gavin Newsom, 17, 20 point difference. Then you look at Harvard and Harris X. That's Mark Penn, who runs a very, very good polling outfit. Harris, 44, Newsom, 26, 18 point spread. So if you're Gavin Newsom, he had some momentum, but now I think he's almost a caricature of himself. And I think at this point, I don't see people taking him very seriously. I know the competition isn't all that great if it's AOC or Buttigieg or Kamala, but at the same time, he's going in the wrong direction right now. You could say it's a long way away, but I don't see the way California is run in terms of fraud, homelessness, poverty, taxes, and obviously rebuilding of homes after a major fire, that Gavin Newsom gets to the finish line. I say he will not be the nominee in 2028. I don't think it'll even be close, quite frankly.
8: No, he's just like, you know, podcasting his way through it, you know, whistling past the graveyard, podcasting while Rome burns, whatever you want to say. And I mean, among other things, you've got people leaving the state to the extent that a lot of the projections are they're going to lose multiple seats in Congress in the next census because of this failed governance. You know, he's putting out, I would love to know how many podcast interviews he recorded during the time period, which is still going on, by the way, where they have not yet finished counting votes from an election that was a week and a half ago, right? So that's another, I think, illustrative element to all of this. I do want to ask you about this, Joe. Next week, and this is sort of like a, wow, maybe get your popcorn ready moment. Mm-hmm. Next week, The View, which I call a nationally televised insane asylum, that show is going to host featured guest Vice President J.D. Vance.
9: Yeah.
8: At the desk with all the ladies of The View. That is an interesting choice. You know they're going to be loaded for bear and will have their producers writing them a bunch of questions yes. that they will read at him. What do you make of this decision and what to expect?
9: I think, Guy, it's beyond smart on the part of the vice president because this will arguably be the most anticipated interview we have seen on The View. I mean, in terms of we're talking about it now. It's Friday. It's not till Tuesday. When have we ever done this for any interview on The View? Because I was on Fox and Friends First this morning, and they had a great stat. 27 interviews this year alone have been with Democrat politicians, one with a Republican politician, and that was an anti-Trump politician. So it's like Anna Navarro, except being a politician, it doesn't really count. So this is something that we're going to see major eyeballs on this. And J.D. Vance, as we have seen, can handle any situation. I think that's why he became vice president, why Trump chose him, because he could go on CNN, he could go on MS Now, he could go to all these hostile places, and because he's so intelligent, and more importantly, quick-witted, that does not get enough credit in politics. I think he's going to show that he's the statesman, he's the adult, he's the likable one, and they're going to be posing questions, the ladies of The View will, which will, as you said, producers are now literally going over Oppo research, so to speak, to give them gotcha questions. They won't be questions. They'll be lectures in the form of a question. I think JD is going to turn that around. He'll get all the viral moments, and his book will go through the roof and set the stage for him being the nominee for the Republican Party in 2028. If he runs, again, four kids, you have children, I have children. He has a fourth one on the way. I think at 41, he may just say, you know what? I'm going to wait 10 years. Marco Rubio, it's your time. I'll serve in your cabinet and whatever you want me to do. And then I'll run when I'm 50, which is still 30 years younger than the presidents we've had in the last two administrations. So I could see J.D. Vance doing that. But for now, I think it's a good decision because he could handle any situation. And he's smarter than those people that we do know.
8: Well, I mean, in many of those cases, that's a pretty low bar.
9: Low bar, yeah.
8: As they illustrate, demonstrate on a daily basis there. By the way, the book he's promoting, that's sort of like the hook. They've booked him to talk about his book. On The View, Communion, Finding My Way Back to Faith, and we shall see how that goes down next week. It's June 16th, J.D. Vance on The View, wow. At another network, that's ABC, over at CBS, there's now a report that Barry Weiss, the much maligned on the left, chief over at, you know, editor-in-chief at CBS News, might also add CNN to her portfolio, which is sort of fascinating if that turns out to be true.
9: Yeah.
8: You see all these comments trashing her, people who have left the network, some people who are still there. It looks like she's making some interesting hires, re-signing others. But boy, they are truly trying to destroy her as early as possible through this argument that she is the one doing the destroying.
9: Yeah. And the thing is, I remember, I'm going to date myself completely here, but I was very, very young, and the Giants, New York Giants, were horrible. And they hired this guy named Bill Parcells, who was the hire that no one really expected. He came in, he changed the culture. He fired a bunch of people. All these years during the 70s and early 80s, the Giants were losing every season. When he took over, they were 3-12-1 the previous season. The reason why I bring this up is because that's basically CBS News now at this point. They are a distant third. CBS News and 60 Minutes alone has lost 3 million viewers. 3 million, just compared to 6 years ago. That's a lot of viewers, especially when you have the NFL as a lead-in for 6 months out of the year where you're given this audience. You could put on two kittens playing with yarn at, you know, after an NFL game and get the numbers that 60 Minutes is at this point. They're seen as liberal. Half the country won't tune in because that's the perception. She is changing that culture. And as a result, Guy, she's getting killed for it from the left. Only from the left, and that means she's doing something right. Let's see some new faces, some new talent in there. She's already doing that, and maybe 60 Minutes could go back to the show that we watched under Mike Wallace, where you respected it because you didn't think they had an agenda. Right now, that's the perception. Barry Weiss knows that. She's going to change things.
8: No, I know you've got to run here, but very quickly, sometimes you hear the cliche, addition by subtraction. And I think in the cases of Sharon Atkinson and... of course, Scott Pelley. I mean, I think those are the correct moves to have those two moving on.
9: Yeah, absolutely. Sharon Alfonso.
8: Alfonso. Right? Alfonso,
9: yeah,
8: my mistake.
9: Right. Yes, yeah. There was Cheryl Atkinson, who I think it was on that show.
8: Yeah, no,
9: at one point.
8: Sharon Alfonso.
9: Well.
8: Yep.
9: Yeah, exactly. And Cecilia Vega to a certain point. So, yeah, again, obviously, Scott Pelley with his whole, I never saw any bias.
8: Oh, that is a good impression.
9: 60 Minutes ever. Yeah, I've slowed it up, so I think it's better.
8: It's got to be very slow.
9: Yeah.
8: Very pompous.
9: Let me finish this one. Let's see. When I watch Rachel Maddow or Jim Acosta, I don't see any bias there either. All right, good. I got it, Guy. Hey, I think I got it.
8: That is good.
9: Thank you.
8: That is
9: solid.
8: As
9: good as your Trump one.
8: I'll take it. But yeah, that is a changing face of a network, and they're trying to defenestrate her. She's trying to reform the culture, and we'll see who wins that tug of war. She's got ownership's backing, certainly for now, maybe an expanded portfolio in the days to come. And I know you will be all over that, watching it closely, Joe. And we'll continue to have these conversations about the shifting media landscape. Joe Concha, Fox News contributor, best-selling author here on The Guy Benson Show. Thanks so much, Joe.
9: Go Golden Knights, Scott Pelley says.
8: and we'll be rooting for USA tonight on the soccer side. And we will step aside and be right back after this. Don't go anywhere.
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0: How did I lose weight? And I did. Lean, right here. I did. I love this stuff. Listen, Brickhouse Nutrition been with me for a long time. So chatting with Miles, I'm up at like 235. True story. I never minded being 235, but you know what minded? My knees that were falling apart and my back. I'm like, I don't know what, before I started really lifting, probably about 190. So 235 was a lot. I said, I got to lose some LBs, Miles. He said, Dan, we're going to sick our team of docs and researchers on it, and we're going to get you a really good product because I don't want to take a lot of these needles and stuff. You know what he did? He got lean. He got lean. I got lean using Lean, L-E-A-N. The product works. Me and Paula both use it. I'm now down about 200, 202. Losing weight's a pain. I've been there. You look in the mirror. You're getting a little gooey as you get older. No good. Brickhouse Nutrition is one of the best products out there. It works like most of these GLP-1s. Most of those weight loss injections, they help control blood sugar and curb appetite so you eat less. There's really no mystery to how they work. But that's what Lean was created to do without the needles, but it replicates the benefits of these injections. Lean supports healthy blood sugar, helps reduce spikes and cravings. It drives snacking and cravings. I'm telling you, I can vouch for it. I use it myself. 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Helps your body burn fat, turn it into energy instead of storing it. No prescriptions, no needles. 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Let's go. 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Just give it a shot. 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Give it a shot. These statements have not been evaluated by the FDA. It's not intended to diagnose, treat, cure, or prevent any disease. It's not a substitute or alternative for care from a healthcare provider. Thank you, Brickhouse Nutrition. 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
16: I'm Ann Thomas. Congratulations to the 2026 Women Who Lead class. Julie Ishak, Michigan Medicine Chief Nurse and Operations Executive, leads 8,000 nurses, and she says nursing is a calling.
6: It is a difficult job that these nurses are doing, and they do it with compassion, they do it with love. And they do it with purpose.
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0: We are back. It's the Guy Benson Show. You're just talking about the Brits earlier this hour with Alexi Lalas in the soccer context. They'd say football. I'd say soccer. By the way, I actually just retweeted on my X feed, Guy P. Benson, this video of a British World Cup tourist at a deli in New Jersey. And like the deli owner with a great Jersey accent, really putting on a show and making him what looks like an incredible chicken parm sub with vodka sauce. Like, I want it so badly. And this clip's going viral. It's all over the place. Like, oh, the foreign tourists have discovered Jersey delis. Delis in this part of the country are unsurpassed. And so I'm watching this video that's been viewed millions and millions of times. And then I realize, oh my goodness, that's our deli. That's where we go when we're back in our hometown, Ridgewood, New Jersey, the Parkwood Deli. Right on the border there of Ridgewood and Midland Park, hence the name Parkwood Deli. And I'm just like thrilled. I'm tickled that this is where they chose. You chose wisely, Mr. Brett. Enjoy that sandwich. Now I want one. Anyway, that's the soccer side of things. On the political and geopolitical side of things, when you look at UK politics, we've been talking about it a few times here recently with a lot of the unrest and the two-tier policing and the huge setback that the leftist Labour Party experienced at the polls. They had their equivalent, sort of their midterm elections just recently. Not a precise parallel for several reasons, but it's kind of one of these temperature check elections all across the country. And the ruling party, the lefty Labour Party, got just wiped out. And the new Nigel Farage populist right party reformed it extremely well, came in first place. The Tories, the Conservatives have their challenges moving forward, although I think their leader, Kemi Badenoch, who's been on this show, is gaining in popularity. In any case, the Prime Minister, extremely unpopular, the Labour Prime Minister, Keir Starmer, who it's weak, milquetoast, he's just, well, butter up to President Trump sometimes, then when we actually need him to do something useful, he equivocates and says no, and then maybe says yes in a belated way. I think the British people see him as weak, and they are punishing the Labour government that just took over in the most recent national election not that long ago, but they have dropped like a stone in popularity, and they've deserved it. And there's been this whole question swirling around the UK, if whether or not Keir Starmer can remain prime minister, because they love sort of internal partisan coups in British politics. And when someone's seen as weak or vulnerable, sometimes they'll come in and take them out and replace that person. And the Conservatives did it repeatedly towards the end of their, 14 years in power. It got very dysfunctional there. But the question has been, is Keir Starmer going to survive much longer? And somehow he's been clinging on. I don't know why. He's had like over 100 of his own members saying he's got to resign, step down. The people are out there, several of them gunning for that job, although not actually gunning because guns are illegal in that country. Some of the criminals get their hands on them, but you know, that's how it goes. Keir Starmer was dealt yet another major blow this week with his defense secretary writing a public resignation letter that was withering. It had some of the normal, like, oh, I'm proud of the work that we've done together and that kind of thing. The boilerplate, the buttering up and the sort of somewhat triumphalist politicians speak about the work they've done together. But that was all just a prelude to the real point, which was this resignation and a really searing indictment of Britain under Keir Starmer's Labour leadership. Here's a line. This is his own defense secretary in his resignation letter talking about how they've had these conversations and these assessments about what the Brits need to do in terms of funding their military and their capabilities and all of that. And we've seen just recently with the war in Iran, part of the reason the Brits haven't been more helpful, aside from domestic political pandering to certain audiences there, it's even if they wanted to help, they really couldn't help their, so many of their naval capacity has been reduced or mothballed or under repair, right? Their naval assets are not what they used to be, to put it very, very politely. In any case, this guy, The now former Defense Secretary John Healey writes, since then, you have been unable and the Treasury has been unwilling to commit the resources that the nation needs to defend the country at this time of rising threats. And later says, I have no choice but to tender my resignation. So another earthquake in British politics that we just wanted to flag for you on the Guy Benson Show with another hour coming up next. Keep it right here on a Friday.
1: How did I lose weight? And I did. Lean, right here. I did. I love this stuff. 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
3: This time, I'm Roger Stern, Fox News. President Trump says the U.S. and Iran will sign a peace deal tomorrow, but Iran says it may take days if it does happen. Meanwhile, Fox's Max Gordon looking at the issues keeping both nations apart.
4: Both sides are still wrestling over the Strait of Hormuz. Last night, Iran launched several one-way attack drones trying to strike commercial ships in the Strait of Hormuz. U.S. forces say they shot them all down, though, with CENTCOM stating that the international trade corridor remains open for transit. That is, except for ships trying to go to or from Iranian ports, with the blockade still in place. Meanwhile, Tehran and Washington are both trying to play up their end of a potential memorandum of understanding that would end the war and open up a longer negotiation period. According to a senior administrator,